0: to the human eye and is meant to flag to computers that the text was either made entirely with AI or modified in some way using the technology. It comes after the European Union's AI Act took effect earlier this month, which fines companies for not labeling AI-generated content.
1: ABC's Mike Dubusky. He's done it again nearly 30 years after British driver Andy Green broke the land speed record in Utah. Green set a speed record driving 406 miles per hour in a car powered by hydrogen. His 1997 record, 763 miles an hour. Dave Packer, ABC News.
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7: He's here. 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

0: Francesca Hung in Wisconsin. They're having their primary today, running for the Democrat nomination for governor, is likely to win. She wants you to know the ultra-rich need to be taxed. Cut one, go.
1: I learned then you have some hot takes, sometimes bad takes, on Twitter, and I let my feelings out into the world. And right now, as governor, what I'm most serious about are the issues that voters are telling me they want solutions for permanent affordability, to tax the ultra-rich, to make sure we're getting corruption, like he is, out of politics, to make sure that we're fully funding public schools and that we're fighting for universal child care and raising wages.
0: Ah, well, you know, this is very interesting to me. Tax the ultra-rich. I think they're all going to wind up in Florida, Mr. Producer. So Florida is going to have a hell of a prosperous state. They'll bring their businesses, their investments, their capital, their employees to Florida, which means, really, the middle class in Florida, not only don't they have an income tax, they're not going to pay any property taxes either. That's how it works. And I went through the numbers with you yesterday that the ultra-rich, which they consider anybody who earns $675,000 and over, that would be if, you know, spouses or whatever. It's a lot of money, but still, they're not ultra-rich. That's what they mean by ultra-rich, and they want to tax them at 90%. Now, who's going to stay in a state that taxes you at 90%? Nobody. Now, I want to address more of this, too. Child care for all, raising wages, the state's going to make sure. So you're going to take the money from the people who have the resource to invest in capital. Then you're going to force them to increase wages and to pay for universal child care and massive property tax increases for government schools. That'll all work out just great.
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5: ABC News, I'm Dave Packer. Wild weather across the Midwest, widespread damage across parts of Portage, Indiana. Police Captain Rob Maynard says first responders had a hard time reaching a reported home explosion and fire.
6: At this point, we do believe that there was one fatality that has occurred at that location. Unfortunately, we don't have further information on any identification of that person just yet. The fire department is working with the state fire investigator's office to determine the cause.
5: In Ohio, Governor Mike DeWine.
7: Sadly, we have had one fatality in Roseville.
5: At least one tornado reported in Cook County near Chicago. Primary night across a number of states in the South Carolina Republican Senate special election primary. ABC News projecting Darlene Graham, sister of the late Senator Lindsey Graham, will advance to a runoff. ABC News not yet projecting which of the other 9 Republican candidates will face Graham in the runoff election. This is
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3: ABC News, I'm Dave Packer. President Trump tonight confirming a report that when he departed the NATO summit in Turkey last month, he was spirited off the old Air Force One and onto a military jet using a catering truck. Primary night across six states. In the special primary to fill the late Senator Lindsey Graham's seat, ABC News projecting his sister, Darlene Graham, will face Ralph Norman in a Republican runoff. Mrs. Graham tonight.
4: I decided to answer the call to serve because South Carolina and President Trump need a leader who's tough, principled, and will fight to advance our conservative values in Washington.
3: ABC News projects Senator Amy Klobuchar wins the Minnesota Democratic governor primary. And in the race for governor of Wisconsin, we project Republican Congressman Tom Tiffany will win. Extreme weather across the Midwest tonight. The Grafton Correctional Facility in Ohio says 16 inmates were injured by a lightning strike. One was life-flighted to a hospital.
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5: ABC News. I'm Sherry Preston. It will not be a Democratic Socialist primary sweep all over the country. In Wisconsin, DS candidate Francesca Hong lost to moderate Milwaukee Democrat David Crowley in a very tight governor's race. Hong had been hoping to ride the wave of recent victories by progressive candidates in places like New York and Ohio. My pillow guy Mike Lindell lost his Republican governor's race in Minnesota, but the longtime 2020 election denier didn't like the results of this election either.
6: I'm not going to sit by until these numbers are explained. Someone's going to have to explain to me why we were polling 7-9 and these numbers came in.
5: Senator Amy Klobuchar winning the Democratic primary for governor in the state of Minnesota.
7: We need a governor who is going to put Minnesotans first and not be a rubber stamp of Donald Trump.
5: In South Carolina, Darlene Graham won the special primary for her brother Lindsey's seat, saying,
8: I want to thank President Trump, his steadfast support, and his complete and total endorsement means so much to me.
5: Thousands are still missing in Colombia following this week's deadly earthquake that killed more than 220. ABC's Faith Abube is there.
9: Where we are right now is Southern Cali, where there's a concrete building that has multiple floors that has collapsed into a mountain of debris here. It's right next to a school. First, the rescue operations began because people thought there were children trapped under this debris. It's unclear if that's true, but rescuers have been working nonstop.
5: President Trump says he slipped away from Air Force One after a trip last month in Turkey because the Secret Service and military wanted him on a different plane due to a threat that he insisted didn't scare him. He also downplayed the risk to White House staff, security, and reporters who were on the other plane. You're listening to ABC News.
10: 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And yes, I told you so.
5: New inflation numbers from the government come out later this morning, but ABC's Elizabeth Schulze says they'll probably tell you what you already know. Everything, especially food, is more expensive.
11: The overall trend when you look at groceries, which is one of the most salient places for people when they're thinking about their budget and their expenses, is that prices have gone up, you know, pretty notably over the past couple of months. And when you look back over the last, you know, 5 years, you've got grocery prices up 30%. That is a very big number.
5: Former Marine Robert Gilman, detained for nearly 4 years in Russia, has now been released. President Trump says it happened after he spoke with Russian President Vladimir Putin. The world's fastest racer has hit another record this week.
12: British driver Andy Green hit 406 miles per hour on Utah's Bonneville Salt Flats, a world record for a hydrogen-powered car, easily shattering the old record. His 32-foot car burned hydrogen using engines adapted from construction equipment. It comes as many look to alternative fuel sources amid rising gas prices. But hydrogen has its fair share of skeptics. One problem? Most of it is currently made from fossil fuels, so it's only as clean as its source.
5: That's ABC's Sophie Flay. People in Spain are rushing to buy specialized glasses to view a rare total eclipse that'll be visible today. 350 official viewing sites have been set up across the interior of Spain, where the views will be the best. I'm Sherry Preston, ABC News.
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20: All matters discussed during this show are for informational purposes only. 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
21: 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Maybe I'll get lucky and fall down a well.
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23: Are you a Hollywood has-been who hates Donald Trump so much that you've become unhinged?
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23: 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And do we have a deal for you? 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
26: She didn't really go.
23: Well, let's just leave that in, because that's a very funny line, right?
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23: And remember, your ticket price depends upon your level of irrelevance. 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
23: Fly with has-beens like Cher, John Leguizamo, Cynthia Nixon from Sex and the City, and other people you thought were dead until Donald Trump was elected in 2024. 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But remember, all tickets are one way. And just listen to what our president says about our clientele.
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0: Welcome back to the Health and Wealth Show. I'm your co-host, K-Mac, and we're not going to take it, and David Ernest is going to lead us on the way.
1: Well, you know, K-Mac, have you ever had anyone say anything to you and you just know they're lying? I mean, it's just like, why do they keep lying? It's just like, what is Dr. Fauci trying to prove? Has he been caught with his hands so kind of sort of in a cookie jar? I don't know how much money he made off this, but I think that after hearing about his diary and how he was stuck on himself, how he thought he was sexy, and I mean, he's almost 80 years old. I'm not saying that you can't be 80 years old and be sexy, but it's almost like he had a problem with his ego, too. You know, maybe this was an egotistic problem, money and egotistical problem. I don't know, but to have millions of people die in the world because of an egotistical problem and maybe a money problem, I just don't get it, K-Mac. What kind of issue would you call that?
0: I don't know if it's his pride or what. You know, his diary, he had all that information about he loved to be the most popular man and was impressed that he had bobbleheads made of him. And he was talking about Barbara Streisand. I mean, he was just living it up. But probably biggest idea is I think he had some money tied up somewhere. And by keeping this gain of function research going on, then maybe everybody wouldn't see how his hands were, as you say, in the cookie jar, you know?
1: You know, I used to work in a clinical laboratory setting. I have a degree in clinical laboratory science. I'm somewhat qualified to talk about this a little bit. We had all types of authorities come in and inspect us. Now, we were not the same type of laboratory, didn't have the same type of expansion into virals. So anything viral, we'd send out. But we had a hood that tried to keep pathogens from getting loose, and we had to use the hood for that. And occasionally we had to use equipment and gowned up, and if it was a biohazard, we had to put even more on. And if it was viral, we had to get very, very serious about certain things. I don't understand, because of the way it is in the United States, how tight it is, how tight the CDC is with laboratories in the United States. I cannot understand for the life of me how Dr. Fauci funded, gained a function, and, you know, he's pleading the fifth on this, so I'm just going to put a disclosure in here. You know, I'm assuming that he did it because everybody else thinks he did it, and it sure looks like he did it. Why would he have funded gain of function in a Wuhan laboratory? And, you know, when you look at this, why would you think that he did this? Well, there's a lot of things that Senator Rand Paul knows that Fauci did to cover up U.S. funding for gain-of-function research. I mean, he's more to know than us. And all of the senators there, except a few liberals, a lot of liberals, they want to defend Dr. Fauci on this gain-of-function issue. And that is another question in my mind. Why would they do this? You know, is it because, even Dr. Fauci said this, people shouldn't be riding down their cars with masks on their face. Have you ever ridden down the road and you look over, somebody's got a stupid mask on their face?
0: Yes.
1: I mean, come on, guys. The viruses are, there's nobody in that car with you to spread a virus to you. Duh, where is your little brain cell? And if you look at them, most of the time, don't take this wrong, I say, well, they must be a Democrat. We all laugh at this because they want to defend him so much they do dumb things by wearing masks in their cars. But even Dr. Fauci said, they're not needed anymore. I mean, he said it. So why do they keep walking around with these stupid masks on their face? Even the grocery store, I see people running around. Now, if you've got a certain kind of immunosuppressed disease, I get it. But if you're a healthy adult, I don't know, K-Mac. The ignorance is everywhere, man. It's everywhere. I just don't have any words on that. I mean, why would you want to wear something across your face? Do they want to change a religion or something? I mean, I know this sounds kind of bad for me to say it, but you know, why would you want to cover your face up? Are you ashamed of your face? I don't know, man. I mean, this whole thing has turned into a ridiculous, ridiculous thing. And it's what, 6 years ago? I mean, it's over. You know, now we're just trying to dig out why they did it to us. That's the question now, K-Mac. Why did they do this to us and lie to us about vaccines and how effective they were and all these things? Why? Maybe pride, maybe money, maybe they're scared they're going to get caught with getting all that money. It's really suspect. I could see where Dr. Fauci would plead the fifth continuously. Now, we've got something here where we can play just real quick where Ron Paul was asking him some questions. About 2 minutes. Let's play it real quick.
2: Under the advice of my attorneys, I will invoke my right under the Fifth Amendment of the Constitution to refrain from answering your questions. Thank you.
3: Understanding that you are under oath, the American people would like to understand your reasoning, your rationale for why you chose to fund the research in Wuhan. There have been, intelligence agencies, the CIA, the FBI, the DOE, have all come to the conclusion that more likely than not, the virus came from the lab in Wuhan. And so we'd like to know, what was the rationale? What was the discussion? How, you know, what went behind the decision to fund the research in Wuhan? How did you come to the conclusion that a totalitarian country would be capable of doing this in a VSL2 lab, a lab that lacked the security? What was the reasoning? And are you sorry, basically, for making the decision? Would you, you know, like, given another chance, say, well, gosh, circumstances, now as I know it, maybe it wasn't a wise thing. Can you explain to the committee why you chose to fund this dangerous research in China?
2: I respectfully decline to answer, based upon my rights under the Fifth Amendment of the Constitution.
3: In the red folder on your table is a copy of Section 192 of Title II of the U.S. Code. Your counsel has been provided a copy as well. That section makes it a crime for a witness appearing under subpoena to refuse to answer any questions pertinent to the question under inquiry. Do you have that in front of you?
2: On the advice of counsel, I respectfully decline to answer based upon my rights under the Fifth Amendment of the Constitution.
3: Let the record record that the witness has refused to answer whether there's a folder in front of him based on his Fifth Amendment right.
0: I'm surprised his jaw's not tired from flopping down and saying the fifth 100-something times that he did.
1: Hey, Mac, it's ridiculous. And there's a lot of questions about whether that was legal or not. Donald Trump has said or insinuated that it's not legal because the pardons were given to Dr. Fauci even before he was declared guilty. I mean, have you ever heard of someone issuing things like that, a pardon before you? And it went back to 2014? And that was the exact year that the supposed gain of function was funded. Don't you think that's kind of weird that it went back that far just to protect Dr. Fauci? Was Biden in on this thing? I mean, like, who's in on all this money going to China for gain of function? I mean, really, who can you trust anymore, K-Mac?
0: My guess is that who knows if Biden even knew about it. He was so inept and had no clue what was going on that he may not have even known or done it. I don't know if you recently saw, but Hunter came out and said that Biden's cancer is spread everywhere. And that we knew that you couldn't just all of a sudden have prostate cancer as the president. I mean, they give you more rigorous testing than anything. So it's another lie that I believe has happened. I think that he had cancer while he was in office and was declining, and his family kept him under wraps, and everybody just kind of fell in line because they wanted him to be president again so they could do things like this and give pardons to Fauci and Hunter and all these people.
1: Yeah, and Hunter now says he's broke, well, He's probably got some money hidden somewhere. Yeah, you know, look, they said, they as in the Biden, said that they didn't do all these illegal things. And Biden himself, President Biden, said he wasn't going to pardon his son, and then he did. I mean, like, if their mouths are moving, can you really believe what's coming out of that ugly hole in their head? I mean, really, it's disgusting. It's disgusting. The majority of us, I do believe, in the United States of America, are disgusted with all this stuff. Disgusted with all of this lying, cheating, stealing, using. Oh my God, man, what's going on? I mean, is this what we were, how we were treated all along, and we just didn't know it? And I think Ron Paul, Senator Ron Paul, is a very honest man. He's also a physician. I think he's an ophthalmologist or something. But anyway, ophthalmologists, optometrists are not MDs. But anyway, he's knowledgeable. He's not ignorant. He's knowledgeable of medicine. And he knows, he feels, he probably knows a lot more than he's telling us, that some kind of gain of function money came through the World Health Organization or something. And obviously, most of the time, if something's going through a back door, somebody's getting a cut, you know. And I think that he's probably right on that Dr. Fauci's made lots of money somewhere, but he just can't get his fingers on it. But, I mean, we know he's made money. And that's not really the issue to me so much, K-Mac. Is the issue to me is when you sell out potentially your fellow man, when you give away the farm, and you don't care if people die or become injured, get, you know, like a lot of these people that got COVID, they're having to use oxygen. And it's literally changed their lives. They never get off of it. You know, a lot of other things, things happen to them that, of course, they died, a lot of them. But I hear a lot of people say, ever since COVID, I had this issue and it won't go away. You're thinking, how many people are having to pay the price of greed, or as we said a little earlier, of pride? K-Mac, I mean, like, the diary. Could you imagine the stuff that was in his diary? Could you, K-Mac?
0: No. And, you know, one of the big things that I have an issue with is you think about all these kids that were in school, and they ended up having to do remote learning, and they couldn't be around their friends. They couldn't go to the playground. And that may explain why some of these people that are just so embedded with socialism now, because you think the government, Fauci, the leader, told everybody we've got to stay away from each other, and you can't go to the beach, you can't walk in the park, you can't do anything. And it's authoritism, where the man just tells you everything and you follow along. And you think about all these kids that were raised in it, that may be part of why socialism is just taken off now, is because they see the government as the leader. And then you have places like, you know, some of these liberal news stations that are saying that Fauci's correct, and that they're just trying to hash up problems that weren't really problems, instead of looking at the actual facts and going, we have his diaries. He lied and was telling us one thing up on the podium, being the king of all kings. And in his diary, he's talking about how he's concerned about closing down the schools. So it's just a double-edged sword that it sounds like he's just a liar. And then I don't know if you've seen the clips before, but he said back many years ago that he would answer any questions, because he was sure of the science. And then he gets on here, and what does he do? Plead the fifth.
1: No, I mean, K-Mac, it's scary, though. I was thinking back just a moment ago about, even I think it was around 2020, we started doing radio shows. You weren't with us then, but Terry Adams and I were talking about a laboratory in North Carolina, and we had some, you know, data on that. and also where some of these scientists were trying to get, you know, get through with some viruses. It looked like they were trying to go to China and all kinds of different things that we talked about. And of course, back then, we didn't have any evidence. All we had was Dr. Fauci saying, "Oh no, no, no, no, no! It didn't come from the Wuhan lab. You know, it came from the wet market. Oh no, no, no! The bats did it. The bats did it." Well, I'm going to tell you, I'm sure it came from a bat inside the Wuhan lab. Now, so they misdirected us. They misinformed us. It didn't smell right. I'm sure if you go to the wet market, it's going to stink anyway. But essentially, I mean, I hope we never get those here in the United States. I don't like the idea of meat hanging like that, especially if it's a bat. But the precautions that have to be done in these high-level laboratories, really, would you trust another country that sometimes sends stuff that just doesn't work for maybe a week or two and then breaks? You know, they send us their junk a lot of times. A lot of times, and of course, you know, you're buying junk, but you just use it as junk. But I just don't believe or understand why the United States of America would want someone like Dr. Fauci to send dangerous viruses or allow someone to have dangerous viruses in a laboratory that is not being controlled like the CDC laboratories of the United States. Why was it? That's stupid. Stupid. Unless there was some type of greed involved. I mean, why would you take so much risk with the world? Because it did affect this world. It killed a lot of people. This thing was just about as bad as the Spanish flu in 1819. I mean, in 1918, when so many people died, and they didn't have the precautions, they didn't have the medical knowledge that we do now. And, you know, could another nation like China kill us with viruses? I mean, they flew a balloon across us and we didn't do anything about it. What else could they do? That balloon could release virus. They could kill all of us. I'm not saying they're going to do that, but why would you give money and encourage this kind of approach is beyond me.
0: Absolutely. And it goes to show that, you know, you've got to take care of what you've got, because you can't necessarily trust the government. I mean, a lot of times what they do is shady things like this. You think your finances are safe, and then up and down, here goes the market. And that's one of the things I know you try to help people protect is to take care of themselves.
1: Absolutely, K-Mac. You know, there's a law in a financial committee right now, and some senators, and this is bipartisan, want to pass this law where when you're 50 years old, you can start protecting your money with a guarantee. That is called a fixed indexed annuity or a fixed annuity. It's this funny thing about this law is they do not allow, if it passes, it will not allow you to take it out of a 401k or IRA, I mean, a 401k, 403b, 457, anything like that, and put it back in the stock market. That sounds like it's going to be forbidden. What it explicitly states is that it's for the purpose of rolling straight to these annuities that we do. Now, just think about this for a moment. Has the government had egg on their face so many times? I mean, the gain of function thing. What if there is, and I think there is, because there's a lot of research showing it, a big downturn coming that could last for years and years? Now, I'm not saying it's happening, because I don't know, but it sure looks like it's coming. It looks like it's inevitable based on ITR research, based on what Warren Buffett's not, I mean, he's got 55% of his money in cash in U.S. Treasuries. I mean, like, why would you do such a thing? Why would you not invest your money? Why would you pull back so much money and leave it in liquidity? It's not making any money, not much. We have programs that make good money and sometimes lots of money, but can never lose money. Fixed indexed annuities. You're not leaving your money, you know, idle. You You can still make money, but if the markets crash, you're not going to lose your ass, sis. Why on earth would a lot of folks want to fight? Elizabeth Warren wants to destroy that. A lot of other folks want to destroy it. Some people in Wall Street probably want to destroy it. Why? It's a competitive business. Absolutely. If you see someone saying, hey, why you don't like annuities? Think about what they're trying to sell. Think about what they're trying to do. Think about how they're paid. Think about it. Use your ingenuity. Think about it. Same reason why Dr. Vashi completes the fifth. You know, greed, man, greed. And I'm saying, you know, we need to get rid of greed, and we need the speed to get safe if we're approaching, in my opinion, age 55 plus. But they want to change the law to age 50 plus. You'll have the right to do it, and no politician, no 401k operators, trustees, or whatever you want to call them, administration. Not that they're all bad. I don't think they are, because they're trying to do their job. But essentially, there's roadblocks. The greed blocks the road. It keeps you from being able to roll your 401k, in my opinion. They're trying to change it with a law. You know, why would you not want this law? Americans need the ability to do what they need to do. You know, freedom of choice. Freedom of choice. If you want to be safe, you should be able to get safe. You should be not forced to not be able to be safe. Call your senators. Call your congressmen. Say, look, I want my money to be safe, but still be able to make good money. Please pass that law that's involved. I'll give it to you at the second half, the name of the law. But essentially, give us a call. We want to help you save it all. What's the numbers?
0: 833-596-7233. And, of course, you can go to retirewithearnest.com. And if you have $50,000 or more to invest and you sit down for either a Zoom meeting or a phone meeting or in person, I think you still have some Texas Roadhouse gift cards there, don't you?
1: Absolutely. Absolutely. We do. We have several of them.
0: And even if you don't have that type of money, you can still give David a call. There's a lot of things we can't go over on the radio that he can kind of share with you on the phone or in person or, like I say, in Zoom. Again, that toll-free number is 833-596-SAFE. And David, I know there's a reason you chose SAFE.
1: Because the insurance companies are going to guarantee you cannot lose a penny of your money. They only take the interest that they could pay you and use it to buy futures in the stock market. And that's, and the rest of it stays in a fixed account, just like a bank account would be a fixed account, except this is with the insurance company fixed account. I mean, it's safe.
0: Yeah. Again, that toll-free number is 833-596-7233. And I think we're going to have to take a break here in a second, even though I said we couldn't take it. I think we've got to take it now.
1: Yeah.
4: This is Buzz Nutley here with a health and wealth news flash. Super liberal left wing nut job. Whoopi Goldberg has hinted again that she is considering leaving the United States. I'm sure that many Americans are wondering, what's the holdup? Here is a silly yet meticulously produced song with more details.

0: said he did a 3-foot vertical jump. Yahoo! He said if you need a plane to make a run, he would gladly gas it up and you could borrow Air Force One.
1: Bye-bye.
0: Now nobody's sure of your plan. Are you thinking about going to Iran? They might even surrender if you pick that place. One good thing is they're gonna make you cover up your face.
2: Oh, the humanity.
0: I'm as happy as an outhouse fly. So, so long, whoopee, goodbye.
3: Does it smell any better in here?
4: Oh, yes, that's much better.
5: Oh, that's funny.
6: This is your roving reporter, and today I'm talking with an average American.
7: Well, you know, I like to think I'm a little above average, man.
6: Tell me, sir, who do average Americans call when they're planning their retirement?
7: I call David Ernest.
6: The money man with the money plan.
7: That's him, Herbert.
6: Toll free at 833-596-7233.
7: And those last four digits spell out the word safe.
6: And don't forget David's website at retirewithernest.com.
7: That's right, man.
6: Now, we mentioned average Americans and above average Americans. I guess calling David Ernest would be something above average Americans do.
7: Oh, indubitably, man.
6: Can you tell me something that below average Americans do?
7: Well, according to research and my own personal experience,
6: yes,
7: below average Americans become roving reporters.
6: Touché, my friend. Touché.
7: Oh, Morticia, I love it when you speak French.
6: Knock it off, smart boy.

0: to the Health and Wealth Show. I am your co-host, Mr. K Mac, who's not going to run away. And I've got everyone's favorite asset preservationist, Mr. David Ernest.
1: Thank you, K Mac. You know, I promised in the first half I would tell you about the law that's in the committee right now, Committee of Finance. It's a proposed legislation that will allow anyone 50 or older to be able to do whatever they want to with their money as far as rolling it from a 401k or 403b or 457 or anything like that to a fixed index or fixed annuity or any kind of annuity, okay, that guarantees your income cannot go away. And also, a lot of these annuities guarantee that your principal cannot go away. Those are fixed index annuities. Those are what we use. I like it where the principal can't go away and the income can't go away personally, especially if you make really good enough interest over time, especially with these interest rates higher now. They're really humming, great big bonuses, all kinds of stuff. Anyway, the proposed legislation that aims to allow coworkers age 50 and older to roll over 401k assets into a qualified annuity while still employed, that's the key right there, is called the Retirement Simplification and Clarity Act, H.R. 6324. As a proposed bill, it has not yet been enacted into law. Now, if you quit work, in other words, change jobs, you can still roll anytime right now. And occasionally, you know, if you're 55 or older, you can if you, but 59 and a half is usually the sweet spot if you're still employed. But some of these greedy 401ks don't allow people to roll until they're 65. I even saw a 403B that wouldn't let anybody roll until they were 70. And that's a shame. That's if you're still employed. I ran across this nurse one time. She was like 68. She wanted to take some money out for income from her 403B. That's called a TSA. They came back and said, no, you can't do it until you're 70. She said, I'd only work one hour a month. They said, doesn't matter. You hadn't quit. Now, think of how absurd that is. That should be illegal. A 68-year-old female not being able to take income because she works 1 hour a month. This mess needs cleaned up. I mean, it does. But this proposed act is called the bill is called the Retirement Simplification and Clarity Act. And it's bipartisan. Okay. Of course it should be. This is everybody. And what he wants to do is expand in-service rollover options for workers age 50 plus. What's an in-service rollover option? It means you can roll over your money while you're still working in service. That's what it means. And under the current IRS rules, most 401k plans do not permit in-service distributions or rollovers into external annuities until you reach age 59 and a half. Well, by then you might have lost your ass, says, you know. This is crazy. There's exceptions. Some employers plan already to allow in-service rollovers built-in options at age 59 and a half or separate, but age 50 access is not universally permitted yet. There's a lot of roadblocks. You got to understand, I mean, why does Elizabeth Warren talk about annuities and badmouth them and other financial people badmouth them? Somebody's making some money, man. Somebody's making some money. Why do all these politicians get rich all the time, K-Mac? Stuff going on behind the scenes. Why did Dr. Fauci get rich? Something going on behind the scenes. Maybe it was gain of function. You know, so why do I talk about this stuff about retirement money so much? I'm an advocate, not just a rollover kind of specialist. I'm an advocate for people being able to protect their funds, being able to protect their retirement.

0: says Mr. Ernest. I'm not going to want, I don't want to do that. I'll try to make it work where we will all be protected when they're 50 plus years old. That's exactly my job. And I think the politicians realize that something's going to go wrong or could go wrong, or they wouldn't be trying to pass this law. And both parties don't want to be accused of this. Okay. But anyway, this is political, guys. You know, if you think that your money is not political, if you think that running this country and trying to, you know, people trying to make money off your health, people trying to make money off your wealth, if you don't think that's political, I don't know what to tell you. But if you feel it is, I think you need to pick up the phone right now and tell your senator and your congressman, I want my money to be able to be protected when I'm 50 years old or older. Please ask them to pass the Retirement Simplification and Clarity Act. And if you can't remember that, just say it simply this way. I want to protect the money in my 401ks, my 403bs, my 457s. In other words, the money you can't get to because it's locked up because you work. I want to protect that money when I get 50 or older so I won't lose my ass sets when I need it. Give us a call, though. We want to try to help you save it all. But now, K-Mac, what are those numbers? And then we'll get back into the Dr. Fauci.
1: 833-596-7233. That's toll-free again, 833-596-SAFE.
0: You know, there's so many things that are going on. The rationale for the shift of Dr. Fauci refusing to answer his questions. There are a lot of guilty parties, in my opinion. One of them is the liberal news media. Can you think back in time, K-Mac, when the liberal news media wanted to make all of us look like idiots because we didn't believe half of what they were telling us?
1: No.
0: About COVID.
1: Oh, man, I tell you what, I started realizing that the news media was lying when I was listening to NPR, and I think they had Obama and somebody else. And when they did Obama, it was, oh, he's so wonderful, blah, blah, blah. And then they took the worst clip of whoever he was running against at the time and played it. And the Mormon guy, who was that? Do you remember who I'm talking about?
0: Which guy was this?
1: The Mormon that ran. He was real tall. He ran for president and lost out.
0: Oh, yeah. You talk about the Republican. They headed out with Trump so much. Yeah, I know who you're talking about.
1: Yeah, it's funny if I asked you, you wouldn't have known. But anyways, he was on there and they just played a terrible clip of him. And it was like, okay, we see that everything's biased. Hell, going back to Dr. Fauci, I saw an interview and I believe it was one of the major networks. And they were trying to say, well, this is just a horse and pony show. Dr. Fauci's got immunity and, you know, Trump and them are just trying to attack him. And it's like, guys, what happened to you?
0: Mitt Romney.
1: Yeah, Mitt Romney. Exactly.
0: Yeah, I knew I could think of it eventually.
1: Yeah. Well, you know, I remember he actually had gotten screwed over, too, during the debate. I remember watching that with Obama, and he had called Obama out on something that everybody knew Obama had done. And the moderator said, no, he didn't do it. And Mitt Romney's like,
0: it was obvious to me that the liberal news media was trying to protect all the Democrats. They're in their pocket, in my opinion. I mean, they'll deny it, but it's so obvious. I mean, they do anything. They twist things. They make things seem like what they're not. So that you'll say, well, didn't I hear it like that? I mean, why are you saying that that's not what I heard or how I gather it was? It's like anything to protect. And same way with Dr. Fauci, they were protecting him all the way through. Oh, no, this is science. This is science. I am science. I mean, like, really? You mean to tell me that science is always accurate? If you go back to the, 1600s, Galileo, whatever, you know, he wanted a telescope, and a lot of scientific so-called naysayers or whatever, they said, no, the world is

0: does not surround the sun. The sun goes around the earth or whatever. But science can be wrong, man. Science is not perfect. None of the stuff that they say is happening exactly the way they prophesy it, usually, including global warming. And no, I'm not saying there's not global warming. But essentially, what are we going to do differently? I don't know. But these lies that come out of their mouths, you know, it's science. Well, there can be pseudoscience, you know? And I think, yeah, let's use the word pseudo in front of the word science, and maybe you'll get it right, K-Mac.
1: You know, there's actually a website. We'll have to cover it one day. But basically, you put in the year that you graduated from school, and they'll tell you everything that you taught that was incorrect, wrong, or has changed.
0: Yeah.
1: Because science evolves. That's the purpose of it. I mean, and that's the true way to read it is things change. But you have to have your hypothesis, and you've got to be able to repeat the end results over and over for it to become accurate. And with Fauci, he just straight up lied straight up to our faces. He told us all this stuff that just was incorrect. Again, while he's sitting there writing in his diary what he really thinks and what the truth is.
0: I know. And I hate it that when you, I said this earlier, you're driving down the road, you look over and somebody's got a mask on and not anybody else in the car. If somebody else was in the car and they were sick, I get it. But you're riding down the road with a mask on. You're the only one in the car. Are you going to give yourself a disease? You already got the disease. If you're going to give it to yourself, you already gave it to yourself. But God, look, this is crazy. This pseudoscience that has got people wearing masks when it's really not going to protect you. I mean, it's just like leaving your money in the stock market when it's really potentially not going to protect you. If you're looking for protection, you know, use something that works, you know. Man, I don't understand this stuff. But pleading the fifth, you know, this is nuts. Dr. Fauci does not want to talk about anything. He won't even tell them what color, what was it, the carpet or something was. I don't remember. But anyway, this crazy stuff. I plead the fifth. I plead the fifth. He pleaded. Oh, it was his tie, I believe. What color is your tie? You know, why couldn't he say what color his tie was? That was stupid. Plead the fifth? I mean, was he thinking he's going to trick him because I know it was, he was making a joke, but Dr. Fauci just went ahead and pleaded the fifth about the color of his tie. I mean, this is nuts.
1: I remember, I think it was Liz Lerner, or I don't know if that name is correct, but remember the back in the day, they had the lady that was targeting all the conservative groups for the taxes and evasions.
0: Yeah.
1: And she got up in front of Congress and did the same thing. And I think they tried to kind of go after her, but it ended up not working.
0: Yeah, they incentivize the IRS. They incentivize the Justice Department. I mean, it seemed to be worse, though, when the Democrats were in charge to incentivize the IRS to come after people and just to shut them up. It's what it seemed like to me. And, you know, I think Donald Trump saw that and he tried to change it by limiting a lot of stuff about the IRS. I'm not trying to pick on the IRS. This is a political thing. This is not the IRS thing. I'm not trying to pick on the IRS. I'm just saying when they incentivize a wing of the government, an arm of the government, that should not be allowed to be done. But it happens. But it just seems to me like the Democrats incentivize arms to come after people more than the conservatives do. But that's just me. I mean, some people would disagree with that. Like they say, oh, you're coming after Dr. Fauci. I think this is a different thing, totally. If you're really guilty of killing a lot of people indirect, and why would I call it indirect? Well, he didn't pull the trigger, but he might have helped manufacture the gun, you know, that was intended to kill. I don't know. But this whole thing is absurd. The power that certain physicians get in, you know, in that position he's in, there should be more people involved There should be a panel of doctors, not one, in my opinion. A panel of doctors could have buffered this. You mean you could have had doctors like Dr. Ron Paul, for example. You know, we say, well, he's not an epidemiologist. Look, when you go to a hospital and they want to check you out, if they don't know what's wrong with you, they have multiple specialists look at you, not just one. Well, you say, well, he's an epidemiologist. Well, yeah, I get that. But there should be other minds involved, because one epidemiologist is not, he's not the god of all epidemiologists, or he thought he was. I guess by reading the diary, he thought he was the god of all epidemiologists, from what I heard.
1: Well, at least they didn't get old Joe Biden up there, you know, the doctor, and tell everybody what to do. Could you imagine that one?
0: Well, he'd probably say how to fall off a stage. I'll show you how to fall off a stage. You know, how to destroy your reputation, how to act like an idiot. Yeah, I guess he could have done that. But
1: no, I'm talking about his wife, Dr. Jill. Remember, everybody's
0: she's not a real doctor. You know, she's a, I don't know if she got hers over the internet or what. I can't remember. But she's not the kind of doctor you'd want messing with your health. She's kind of, what, a doctor of education? And there's nothing wrong with being a doctor of education. But a doctor of education don't get into the medical field. They get into the educational field. That's what they're equipped for. And they shouldn't be running the country just because they're married to an idiot either. Well, so that's all I got to say about that.
1: Now, going back to your mask things, my big problem, I don't care if somebody wears a mask anytime they want. My problem is when the government tells you, you've got to wear a mask. If you want to do this, that, or the other, you've got to have it. I remember you go into a store and everybody would have all these different masks on. I saw people with snorkel masks on. You know, it's not really doing anything there, bud, you know? But it's just crazy to think, if you go back and look at some of the videos of people walking around in the store, and we all lived through that. And again, you know, you think about all the kids that had to go through it and suffered, and it just tells you what kind of a government that we had. I mean, things change, and, you know, we all were trying to do what we could to protect each other and to help. And then you're just getting the bad information from the very top. And it's just one of those things that, again, you have to always make your own decision. You think about Facebook and X, Twitter at the time, and all the things that they were blocking. So if you lost your free speech, because when you wanted to tell people that you disagreed with it or disagreed with the vaccine, the Biden White House had pressured all these companies into refuting that and blocking it and banning people. And the same thing with the news. The news decided that they were on board and they were going to say and tell what Biden's White House wanted to say. And that's what we've got to look out for. You've got to keep an eye on and protect yourself, I think, is what I'm trying to get at in the long run. And the biggest thing you've got is your money. And that's one of the things that you've just got to keep protected.
0: That's right, K-Mac. You could buy an N95 respirator mask, which are very expensive, but they didn't have enough of those. You could keep your money in the stock market and have someone who's very expensive to try to keep you from losing your assets, but they might not be successful because they're not got a guarantee. Nothing's wrong with using that kind of system. You just got to realize, just like you said a little earlier, K-Mac, about certain things don't work or could have a fail. You know, you need a fail switch there. So essentially what these fixed index annuities do is they have a fail-safe switch. It just turns on. You don't lose what you got because the money that they're investing for you is really year to year or maybe every 2 years, where they just buy futures in the markets, thousands of futures of all kinds of different things. So really, you're not in the stock market. Really, you don't own any stocks. You just own an annuity that invests in bonds and futures, and in thousands of them, and backed by powerful companies. You know, all pensions are annuities. And a lot of them, I would say, dare say, maybe most of them, are purchased from insurance companies or managed by insurance companies that know how to do this. But there's all kinds of different things. So there's all kinds of different questions people need to ask. To understand this, we have a simple thing you can do. You can call me. I can give you some books that I wrote about how they work. I can give you a bunch of stuff for you to look at. I can also sketch out on a sheet all the mechanisms of this thing and how we make it make more money by utilizing rebonuses, which are not illegal, especially if they're making you more money which they do, and that's very fiduciary, as you pass through time, and we are looking at you constantly and meeting with you at least once annually, that's fiduciary. The thing that Elizabeth Warren and a bunch of other idiots are trying to say about annuities is not always true about the fiduciary thing. There was a law that they tried to pass and did pass, and then you know, fought among it about who's a fiduciary and who's not a fiduciary. But it's real clear, a fiduciary is someone who helps you, does it in a way that is unique and that no favoritism, and it sticks with you for the long run. And in our case, we don't even charge fees because we're commission driven. So yes, that's fiduciary. Give us a call. We want to help you save it all.
1: 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You got any final words?
0: You know, if you want to wear a mask, go ahead and wear a mask. I don't care, but I'm just saying, if you're in a car wearing a mask, why are you wearing a mask? 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
15: News. Alabama congressional delegates are reacting to a recent state law that was authorized by Massachusetts Governor Maura Healey. The new Massachusetts law would allow for an abortion to take place at any and all stages of a pregnancy, even up to the point before birth in a 9-month pregnancy. U.S. Senator Katie Britt called this decision in Massachusetts unconscionable and absolutely repulsive. Congressman Barry Moore is calling for Americans to vote liberal ideologues like Healey out of office. And Alabama Speaker of the House Nathaniel Ledbetter says that Alabama will always stand up for the unborn. I'll be back with more Alabama stories after this.
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15: A man has been allowed to post bond and leave a Montgomery jail after firing 30 shots at police this past June. None of the officers were injured. Jarvis Bowers was being approached by officers for intoxication and for firing a gun into an unoccupied vehicle along with attempted murder. Bowers was allowed to post a bond of $225,000 after he recently had a pretrial detention hearing. An Alabama insurance agent has been sentenced to 18 months in prison for falsifying claims. Jonathan Eubanks of Slocum will also be required to pay $30,000 in restitution. Federal prosecutors charged Eubanks with defrauding a federal crop insurance program with forged signatures and fake documents for a Covington County farmer. I'm Andrea Tice.
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20: 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Morning has once again crept up from around the corner to leap out and tackle you like a defensive back bearing a serious grudge. But you're not one to shrink from a challenge. 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The kind who jumps in with both feet, counts your chickens before they hatch, and puts all your mixed metaphors into one metaphorical basket. Besides, you have everything you need to get the day started. 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
22: Oh, no. You want me to do the open? Oh, no, Richard.
21: Give us some high energy, Valerie.
22: Me. Good morning, everyone. 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How's that?
0: Much better. Thank
22: you. Okay, you're welcome.
0: Yeah.
22: Richard's back, everyone. He's been very ill, under the weather.
0: About 45% of me is back.
22: Yeah, 45%. So I'm going to be like, holding you up today.
0: Yes.
22: It'll be okay. We're going to get through this.
0: My job is to sit over here and go, uh-huh.
22: Uh-huh.
0: That's right. Good job.
22: That's what you're going to do today.
0: Well done, I say.
22: My goodness.
0: We got a 30% chance of rain with a high of 93.
22: That's hot.
0: Afternoon showers.
22: Yeah, I heard thunder last night.
0: Yep, me too.
22: I mean, a couple claps, like Lucy's all getting all wigged out. I'm like, come on, let me just settle down.
0: Had some good rumbles. That put me to sleep, which was great because that's one of the things I've been struggling with over the past couple of days. And then tomorrow looks about the same with a high of 94, and Friday with a high of 95. And then the heat really shows up on Saturday and Sunday.
22: And the weekend's going to be brutal.
0: Oh, baby.
22: Yeah, find a lake, find a swimming pool, find a sprinkler, whatever it takes to keep you cool.
0: Find some cool water and get into it.
22: Yeah, maybe stay inside, see a movie or stream something, because we're looking at like 96 and 97. For like Friday, Saturday.
0: And that's just the actual temperature, not the feels-like temperature that they love to tell you about.
22: And you add that humidity into that.
0: The heat index.
22: Yuck.
0: It comes and gets you. 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
20: And now, it's Dixon and Vining's top three things you need to know.
0: For the first time in a long time, I didn't make it to vote yesterday.
22: You did not? You have an excuse. You get a pass, Richard.
0: I wanted to vote absentee, but they wouldn't let me because I just made up my mind at the last minute. They were like, no, you can't do that. Were there any surprises?
22: No. Nothing that I saw. District 1, District 2, District 6, and District 7.
0: Pretty much everything you anticipated.
22: Yeah.
0: If you want to go through the state Senate seats, do so at your own leisure. They're all over the world online. The big surprise yesterday came out of Wisconsin.
22: Sure did.
0: Where you had a woman who was, in some polls, up as much as 22%. Francesca Hung.
22: Yeah, saw some teens. But this is why, don't put all your eggs in that basket of polls.
0: Yeah.
22: Because we're seeing more and more that those really are not a good gauge.
0: Well, I noticed something in the final few weeks here. She was drawing a lot of attention on a national basis. And I think maybe some of the people in Wisconsin who didn't really understand what she stood for were starting to see some of this stuff and saying, wait, she wants to cancel Thanksgiving? Like, hold on, what? Little things like that. And, again, to abolish police, et cetera, all the goofy stuff that DSA is talking about. And they went, you know what? Never mind. I thought she was okay. I saw a couple of speeches. I see her ads. I thought she was doing good. Now that I know this, I'm not interested anymore. And I think that may have been the turning point for her. She drew too much attention to herself.
22: Yeah, and again, some of these ideas she had, we all can't live in that world. And, I know she's saying it, but you can't believe that you live in an America where there are no borders, and there are no police, and there are no ICE, and people are let out of prison. That's ridiculous. That's called chaos.
0: Yes, it's insane.
22: It's complete chaos.
0: It's absolute insanity. More importantly, these folks have established, not just her, but Abdul Al-Sayed up in Michigan, who wants to do away with the 4th of July and fireworks and everything. What they're saying is, we hate the United States of America the way it is. We'd like to tear it down and remake it.
22: Yeah, that's exactly what they want to do.
0: And there's a lot of people, even, in the Democratic Party, who are like, whoa, there were a few problems with America, but we're not tearing it down.
22: No.
0: What are you, insane? Mm-hmm.
22: Yeah, again, we live in the greatest country in the world. I mean, pick any place in the world that you'd rather live than in America and the things that we have.
0: And then move there.
22: Yeah, and then go ahead and
0: leave.
22: That's
0: what I say.
22: And that's what I would say to some of these that are running. El Said, head back to a country that you think would be better instead of tearing down what we currently have, because what we have is pretty darn good.
21: Did you happen to see the footage from 2016, I believe? It was Mayor Mamdani speaking with a heavily Ugandan accent.
22: How about that?
21: I was like, well, I mean, good. I'm glad he got rid of the accent, but does he break it out when he's private? Does he still talk that way in private?
22: Maybe.
21: Yeah.
22: Is interesting, like, and it's a little disturbing.
21: Hugh Laurie can do the American accent when he's playing house, and then the rest of the time he's British.
22: We've talked about that. That is the weirdest, most disturbing thing ever. I'm like, I can't do that. It doesn't work in my brain to hear him talk both ways. I'm like, I can't fathom how you do that.
21: Tom Holland does it, too. I mean, Spider-Man.
22: It's weird.
21: He's British.
22: It's so weird.
21: Very weird. U.S. military helicopter fired at the rudder of a Panama-flagged ship after its crews ignored warnings from personnel working to enforce a naval blockade on Iranian ports. The incident marks the latest escalation in President Donald Trump's campaign to economically squeeze Tehran as Iran continues restricting traffic through the strait. By the way, does anybody remember the Iran war? Is that still on? I don't really know.
22: It's in a little bit of a quiet pattern right now. Yeah, Trump is back to, you know, we cannot negotiate with those in Iran. Now they're saying they want concessions from us over the Strait of Hormuz. And it's like, no, this is not how this works. Yeah. You know, we're not making any concessions. Open up the strait. So it's a little bit of a pause right now.
21: As far as the news is concerned, there's two things that have just vanished into the mist. One of them is the war in Iran, and the other is cyclosporiasis.
22: Yes.
21: No one's really talking about that. It's as bad as it's ever been.
22: It's pretty bad.
21: It hasn't stopped.
22: No, it hasn't stopped. And then yesterday we talked about how Taylor Farms, the same company that was tied to the lettuce, there's jalapenos now you need to be worried about.
21: Chipotle.
22: You're like, oh, my gosh.
21: Yeah. Yeah, I rarely eat raw jalapenos anyway.
22: Yeah.
21: But, now I'm definitely staying away from
22: them. Well, and again, hopefully all of this will ease once we get done with August and we get into September, because a lot of times it's a summer thing. So
21: less pooping
22: maybe
21: in the field.
22: Let's move into cooler weather for some reason and get rid of this thing.
21: Well, people then go to the outhouse. They don't just poop in the field.
22: I guess so.
21: Makes all the difference.
22: Oh.
21: And the Houma City Council, pardon me, has approved $25,000. To help families displaced by the condemned apartment building, you know, that apartment that they said no one can live here anymore, the park at Buckingham.
22: Yeah, it sounds like a lovely place, doesn't it?
21: Oh, my
22: The park
21: God.
22: At we're going to Buckingham?
21: Oh, Buckingham,
22: apparently Buckingham is a dump.
21: Yeah, when they said Buckingham, it turns out it was Lindsay, not England. Yeah, it was Lindsay Buckingham, not the regular. They don't own or manage the property. The city has a responsibility to protect the safety of the people who live there. Residents have been encouraged to begin making relocation plans as soon as possible. Not just that one building. It looks like they might be closing down a lot more of
22: it. Yeah, they said some 400 residents are going to be impacted by this. A lot of kids, too.
21: Mm.
22: They got, over 100 kids that live in that complex, 50 elementary kids, 30 middle schoolers, and more than 40 high school students. So, yeah, a lot of families and a lot of kids. And, you know, when you do that, I mean, today is like the first day of school for them.
21: Yes, today.
22: And they're having a move. These Homewood kids they're like, wait a minute, I'm going back to school. And then when I come home, I'm going to be at a different house, a different apartment.
21: Hopefully one that doesn't suck this much.
22: Yeah, hopefully, let's find you something that, you know.
21: One resident, Roe Bonner, described the apartments as a horrible situation to live. Apparently, these people had been complaining to management for quite some time, and absolutely nothing was getting done.
22: Yeah, and that's really sad. And there was that place, a similar situation, I think, over on Lorna Road that we were hearing about, a building that was having trouble with water and not having water and it being turned off. And yeah, so these landlords that own these apartment complexes, you guys got to get on it. This just isn't acceptable.
21: Yeah. And the thing is, it's not like New York City where they've been rent controlled and they don't have the money. You know, you got to get in there and put the investment together. I noticed in my house the other day, my sunroom, which also doubles as a dining room and a catch-all. You know how it is.
22: Mm-hmm.
21: I was like, boy, these walls need painting. What happened? What is going on? Well, it's just normal everyday wear and tear.
22: Yeah, it is. You've got to maintain it.
21: After 6 years, it's like, it's time to repaint this room. It needs to be. Hello, Peter Pastor.
22: I'm the painting company.
21: I don't want to do it myself. Yeah. I don't know if I'm bad at painting because I hate doing it, or if I hate doing it because I'm bad at it.
22: It might be a combination of both.
21: It could be they feed each other.
22: Yes, they do.
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9: 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Hueytown Pawn has the law enforcement Glocks back in stock. That rhymes. These are guns that were previously issued to law enforcement agencies in multiple calibers, by the way. And Tommy's got a program where he is able to buy these after they've been taken out of service. The police departments will replace these very fine Glocks, and Tommy gets them in batches. And he's got them on sale right now for $399 at Hueytown Pawn. 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They're on Brook Lane Drive in Hueytown. And I'm telling you, from time to time, you're going to get deals like this on the Glocks, on the AR pistols, on the AR-12 shotguns, sound suppression, a little bit of everything, even hunting stuff as we're getting closer and closer to the resumption of hunting season. It's Hueytown Pawn on Brook Lane Drive in Hueytown. Y'all go see Tommy and Adam today.
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0: Life is a highway, and I'm in the breakdown lane. Over
1: you
0: here.
1: You got this. You got it, Richard. Come on.
0: I got the hood up.
1: Looking
0: underneath.
1: A little smoke coming
0: it.
1: Out.
0: Yeah.
1: A little bit of smoke.
0: Can't figure out where it's coming from.
1: Right?
0: I'm looking at it like, I don't know what's happening under these hoods. Why am I pretending like a... I love the Seinfeld
1: and then,
0: bit where he's like, what are we looking for? The giant on-off switch?
1: You're thinking to yourself, can I make it to the next exit?
0: Yeah.
1: Yeah,
0: not
1: that's
0: not
1: the next
0: time.
1: Break.
0: I'm afraid not.
1: You'll be all right. We got you. All right, folks. Look, some more rain is a possibility this afternoon. Another 30% chance of showers. It looks like just one of those summers of wet weather. Be Dry knows that if you have some water issues, that they can come to your rescue and fix whatever it is. 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
0: It is 6:23, and this is relatively good news. Russia released an American military veteran who spent more than 4 years in prison on disputed charges under abusive conditions, was said to be gravely ill and at risk of dying.
1: Yeah, he did not look well.
0: He did not look well.
1: No.
0: But he was released, and there was no quid pro quo.
1: Yeah.
0: This is one of those.
1: Let's get him back to the U.S. and get him the care and the help that he needs.
0: Yeah.
1: And help him very quickly.
0: I just want you to know that Brittany Griner was there, taken prisoner, stayed there for a few weeks, and then we traded a major arms dealer for her to get her back into the United States. All the while, this man, Robert Gilman, languishing in a prison cell there.
1: Ridiculous.
0: While Joe Biden was president and working out that world-class trade for Brittany Griner. Yeah.
1: Proud moment. I mean, it's great Brittany made it back, but there were some people in front of her that probably
0: should have
1: needed to get here a little quicker.
0: Yeah, so. This guy was arrested originally for beating up a police officer after causing a disturbance on a train. These are always trumped up charges, by the way. And then got more added to his sentence for beating up a guard, I guess, one of the prison officers. Donald Trump said that he was going to be landing at Andrews Air Force Base in Maryland outside of Washington. That's weird because they originally said he was going to a hospital in Texas. I would think the hospital would be more important.
1: Yeah, that's number one on the list.
0: Get me to where
1: I need to as quickly as possible.
0: Yeah.
1: And get me the care.
0: Trump also said the first thing he wanted was a great cheeseburger when he lands.
1: Really?
0: That's what he said. That's what Trump says Gilman said.
1: Okay. Let's get the man a cheeseburger.
0: Well, Trump.
1: Whatever he wants.
0: Trump's got connections with McDonald's. I think he could probably line that up pretty easily if he wanted to.
1: I think he's got a button on his desk right by the Coca-Cola button.
0: There you go.
1: Or the Diet Coke button.
0: Diet Coke button, cheeseburger button right there.
1: Yeah,
0: boom, boom.
1: I think you should definitely have that.
0: Either one is good. Wow. Okay. I'm glad to see it. You know, this is sort of the behind the scenes, the small stuff that presidents do that you don't really think about or add to their list of accomplishments. You know, one of the things that Trump did in his first term was get Otto Warmbier home from North Korea. He was unfortunately in a coma and ended up dying once he got here. But his parents got to see him, got to hold his hand, got some closure for the whole thing. I mean, he was killed by North Korea. There was not really a whole lot we were good. I don't think we're going to war over that one guy. But, it was an accomplishment that just gets lost in the shuffle. When it comes to these things, a lot of his accomplishments get lost in the shuffle. We were talking last week when you were not here. You know, people forget the guy ended the war in Gaza.
1: That's pretty amazing.
0: I mean, that was a big war that has, had been going on for
1: quite some time. Yeah.
0: And he managed to pull that thing off, and everybody's like, "Well, what's he done? What's he done?" Aside from closing the border,
1: I think the list of what he has done versus whatever list you think you have far outweighs everything. Yeah. I mean, that's a heck of an accomplishment. And if you can get peace in the Middle East, if we can figure this thing out that Iran doesn't have a nuclear weapon,
0: yeah,
1: and open up the Strait of Hormuz, you've done pretty well there too.
0: I'm hearing more and more of people on the inside whom you cannot trust, by the way. I mean, these reports that you hear about that don't have names attached to them, it's just like when they talk about how Kash Patel was so drunk he couldn't come to the door. They had to use the jaws of life to open his hotel room and blah, blah, blah. Well, who's saying that? Well, they don't want to be named. Of course not.
1: Well, if you're going to say something that salacious about Kash Patel, then you need to come forward and tell us who said that.
0: You better have some names.
1: Who's the witness on that?
0: You better have some names.
1: That's crazy.
0: But it's sources on the inside are now saying that Trump would be happy if they would just open the Strait of Hormuz and he would consider the nuclear matter closed
1: after
0: he bombed them.
1: He
0: and
1: said,
0: that would be that.
1: In capital letters, just yesterday or the day before, capital letters,
0: You
1: will not have any nuclear weapons,
0: right.
1: Iran. Period. Right. End of discussion.
0: It's the whole point of this thing, I checked.
1: It is.
0: We were doing it specifically to keep them from getting their hands on nuclear weapons because they are a threat to their neighbors in the surrounding area and to the United States of America. And I love that they asked for reparations.
1: Oh, good heavens.
0: They're like, well, we need money now to rebuild.
1: Well, how about this? We need reparations for the things that the people that you've killed.
0: That's exactly what Trump said.
1: Yeah.
0: Trump said, how about this? You pay us for the past 50 years of misery you've caused us.
1: Amen.
0: Mm-hmm.
1: Who do you think you are?
0: Who's
1: reparations?
0: Yeah.
1: It works both ways.
0: Mm-hmm. Mm-hmm. Well, I think that's the greatest thing about Trump is that when somebody comes at him that way, he doesn't negotiate from a point of weakness. Mm-hmm. He doesn't. I mean, when you made a demand of a Joe Biden or a Barack Obama, you basically were guaranteed you were going to get half at least of what you were asking for.
1: And now you don't get anything. As a matter of fact, we're going to take from you.
0: Now we're going to take some stuff from you. Like, ooh.
1: It's beautiful.
0: Oh, maybe we should keep our mouths shut. It seems like every time we open our mouths, we move backward a little bit. Pretty much. All right. Well, let's keep an eye on that. The Alabama Men's Clinic, 598-7000, would like to talk to you. 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
12: Well, it's about a minute and a half delay both directions on 280 east and west between Red Mountain Expressway and Chelsea Road right now. I'm Phil Carter in the traffic center.
13: It's going to be a hot and humid day today. Temperatures are going to reach the mid to upper 90s. And you'll see feels like temperatures closer to 110 in some areas. So it's going to be a hot and humid day with heat advisories placed across central Alabama. You won't find much relief out there, but some spots will see a spotty shower or thunderstorm by the afternoon and evening hours. We will continue to see hot and humid conditions heading into Thursday, Friday, and even into the weekend. This is ABC 3340 meteorologist Anna Duvall on Talk 99.5.
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8: 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It's how this country got going. 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

0: 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You can see Richard and myself finally back together after 12 days, I think, now, finally, between vacation and sickness.
1: Yep.
0: Here we are.
1: Been a good long while.
0: Yeah, so check us out there. Our friends over at Birmingham Broker, day in and day out, getting it done for you guys, getting your car sold for you, so you don't have to hassle with it. And it is. It's kind of a hassle. If you want to go down that road of selling your car yourself, because really what you're trying to do is to get all the equity that belongs to you out of the car, get it sold as quickly as you can. Well, you know what? That exact same thing can happen with Birmingham Broker. And it's kind of nice because you don't have to wait for that buyer to call you and wonder, you know, hey, is this person going to try to rip me off, or they want to test drive the car? That's always nerve-wracking. Turn the car over, or the truck or the SUV that you have, over to Birmingham Broker. Doesn't take very long. As a matter of fact, maybe on your lunch break today, go on over there, because it takes about 15 minutes for Craig to run the numbers, take a look. He needs the vehicle just to kind of see the condition that it's in. He'll run the numbers, and then he'll say, hey, here's what I can sell the car for, and I think we can get it sold quickly. My car sold extremely quickly, and I'm nothing special. He's going to do the same thing for everyone else, every one of our Talk 99.5 listeners. 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
1: All right, 6:37 with Dixon and Vining and Jerry the Angry Trucker says, good morning, y'all. Hope you all have a great day. Glad you're back. Richard, honestly, though, sounds like you should have taken another day or two. You've got to take care of yourself, buddy.
0: Yep.
1: Yeah, I agree. But here's the thing. If these people ever figure out that they can do this without me,
0: I am so screwed. Yeah.
1: It's over for me.
0: And that's why, you know, even when we're, you know, hobbling along on one leg, it's because we get in here for you guys.
1: That's our story, and we're sticking
0: like
1: to it.
0: People like Angry Trucker.
1: That's right.
0: Grumpy Old Goat.
1: Grumpy Old Goat. Glad to hear Richard back on the air. Hope you're feeling better. I'm not, but, you know. Better than yesterday and better than the day before, and I do have a voice.
0: Yep.
1: I'll tell you something. I don't want to go too deeply into this because it's annoying and I sound like Skippy. But doctors have never seen anything quite like this. I have both a wet productive cough, which is because of the gunk in my lungs.
0: Right.
1: And a dry cough, which is something else entirely.
0: That's very confusing.
1: It's like, how in the world can you have two separate coughs? It's like, well, it's like I have three dogs. I mean, you know, they're not the same dog. It's three different dogs. I have two different coughs. I'm very proud of myself. I'm Mr. First Class with the two coughs.
0: Yeah.
1: This inhaler that I was using, I have been using and will still use, Trelegy, for my lungs, apparently dries out my mouth and my throat. It's great for your lungs,
0: bad for
1: your
0: throat.
1: Mouth and throat.
0: Gosh.
1: So the doctor said, you got to start gargling and using water and maybe salt water or something, you know, after you use that, because it'll help heal that area up. But that's what's caused your dry cough, which led to me losing my voice, which is why I texted you on Sunday and said, there ain't no way I'm going to be there Monday. Yeah. And then on Monday, I was like, yeah, you may as well get the same guy.
0: Get somebody on Tuesday. So we had Will on Monday and JD yesterday. Thanks to those guys for just like, yeah, I'll be there.
1: Excellent.
0: Absolutely. So,
1: always good to have a warm body to bounce things off of. And I appreciate everybody who filled in your absence as well. Now, because of the particular type of, I don't know what this is, this pulmonary problem that I have, it's almost impossible to sleep, because the minute I lie down, my lungs begin to behave in a very strange way. And there's a name for it. It is a very long name.
0: Mm-hmm.
1: It is not what everybody seems to think, sleep apnea. Everybody's like, oh, you got apnea. You need a CPAP machine. It's not that. It's that my lungs cease to work. They stop taking in oxygen. They just go like, oh, he's lying down now. I guess we won't breathe.
0: So you're
1: going
0: to need to sleep in a, like a lazy boy, like a chair. You're going to have to sleep up.
1: As much as can be done, but even then,
0: yeah,
1: the lungs are still like, unless I'm actively pumping them with my brain, they don't really work. What I had to do yesterday and the day before is I had to sit up long enough, kind of, I was on my sofa, my sectional. And I watched movies for hours until I noticed that I was falling asleep and my lungs weren't quitting. And I was like, oh, okay, this is good. And then I went to bed and I got to sleep for like 2 hours.
0: Yeah.
1: And then I did it again later in the day. I did it for about 2.5 hours then. And then last night I got a whopping 3 hours of sleep. So,
0: good gracious.
1: Yeah, we're getting this done by degrees now. Yeah. My sleep schedule has changed until such time as insurance gets me this shot, which I'm hoping will be today or tomorrow. Tomorrow would be great if I could do that, because that I can match up the cardiologist with the other doctor with it, you know, it'll all line up. But I watched a couple of movies yesterday that were fairly interesting.
0: What'd you see? What'd you check out?
1: I saw the Jennifer Lawrence movie. I watched that, J-Law. I watched that No Harm Done, something like that. No Hard Feelings. No Hard Feelings is what it is. Boy, it was funny, but it was just a raw R-rated comedy. You know?
0: Really?
1: Yeah. I was just like, whoa, what's going on here? This is okay, didn't expect that.

0: going all the way back to the beginning of the Marvel movie series. Mm-hmm. Well, before we knew there was going to be a Marvel movie series, you know, because if Iron Man had tanked, that would have been
1: that
0: would have been over.
1: Yeah,
0: you know?
1: Thank goodness it was good.
0: The first thing that you notice is, hey, that's not Don Cheadle.
2: No, it is not.
0: They got a different guy playing Rhodey. What's his name? I've forgotten it already.
2: Terrence Howard.
0: Terrence Howard, yeah. He got his panties in a wad when it came time for the second movie, and he wasn't being offered as much money as Robert Downey Jr.
2: Not the actual star.
0: Yeah. Well, the first movie, he got paid more than Robert Downey Jr.
2: It's because he was a bigger star, and Robert Downey Jr. was trying to rehab his own personality and get back into the good graces of Hollywood.
0: He was a risk. And so they were like, we're going to pay you a little bit of money to do this. And if it works out and there's a second one, then you'll make more money. And that's exactly how things played out. But the interesting thing about watching Iron Man at this stage, after the whole thing is done, after you've seen the entire series and now they're talking about bringing him back as Dr. Doom or whatever, is recognizing that this is Robert Downey Jr.'s comeback, that he really had been a pariah before this. Hollywood was like, you can't touch this guy with a 10-foot pole. Nobody will insure him. He's, you know, a drug addict. He's on the streets. He's just, it's terrible. We can't use this guy. And to see him come out and just be Tony Stark from moment one is really impressive. I was just like, good for you. This is living proof that no matter how far down the road you go,
1: you can pull it back together.
0: There's always a path back, you know?
1: Right.
0: And the movie is just a good old-fashioned, good movie, fun movie. It's got a beginning, a middle, and an end.
1: I loved it. Yeah, I loved that
0: movie.
1: Me too. I thought it was well done.
0: When my then-wife suggested we watch it originally, I was like, comic book movies, I don't see it. She's like, come on, it might be fun. I don't know. People are saying good things about it. Okay. It was already on pay-per-view at that point. It had been in and out of the theaters, you know?
1: Right.
0: And, at the end of it, I was like, I was enthralled.
1: I was entertained.
0: I was absolutely enthralled. I was like, okay, way better than I thought it was going to be. And that, unfortunately, got me hooked on the Marvel Cinematic Universe bastards.
1: It happens.
0: Mm-hmm. Mm. Here we go. More texts. The fill-ins were great. Will actually cut loose several Dixonisms and borderline tasteless jokes. It was almost like you weren't gone.
1: Oh.
0: Thank you.
1: I don't know. That's a bit of a stretch. but Will did a great job.
0: Mm.
1: It was kind of fun because both, you know, Will and JD, they do Breaking Bread, and it's an hour-long show. And when they both, you know, Will's done this before, but, you know, I said when JD came in, and I said, you need to sit down and get ready. I said, it's 4 hours, not 1 hour.
0: Yeah.
1: You know, you gotta hang in there with me all 4 hours. And indeed he did. He did a great job yesterday. I was like, well, we just might use you again, JD. You did a great job.
0: Maybe.
1: Yeah.
0: We make no promise.
1: He did a fine job.
0: Excellent.
1: Yeah.
0: All righty.
1: So, and, you know, I sent him a list of all the topics that we were going to cover and the stuff that was going to happen overnight. And he did a little preparation.
0: Cool.
1: And he was right there with us.
0: That is what you're looking for.
1: Thanks,
0: that's what
1: guys.
0: You're hoping for.
1: Yep.
0: And sometimes you get it and sometimes you don't. Good morning, Richard says, Sean, I think you sound extra soulful today, a little Barry White.
1: Oh.
0: A little Fats Domino.
1: Mm.
0: Happy to have you back. Oh, yeah, baby. Have put Richard on some prayer network lists. McGee, I've got so many people praying for me right now. I cannot tell you how much
1: I appreciate it.
0: The power of prayer is absolute, mm-hmm. and it really does make a difference to me, and it's very touching. The number of people who texted me while I was out saying, I'm praying for you. I've got my church praying for you. I've got, you know, everybody I know praying for you. It's great. Keep it coming. I need all the help I can get at this point. It's really... Nothing's more disconcerting than going to the doctor and having him kind of shrug and go, well, this is your life now.
1: I don't know. Keep going. Yeah. Keep asking the question.
0: Yeah.
1: You know, I mean, and I've shared with you, my sister had some similar issues, some of the things that you're dealing with. And it was like 3 years. I mean, no kidding. Good doctors over in Georgia. And she just stayed persistent because she wasn't getting the resolution and the answers that she felt like. And eventually she, you know, year three, she got the answers that she needed and the fix was in and she's a lot better.
0: Well,
1: but don't give up. Whatever is going on, and if you're not getting satisfaction in the answers that you're getting, just keep pressing.
0: I am all about it.
1: Yeah.
0: Because this is untenable. 647, Dixon Inviting Talk 99.5 there. Enough about my maladies. If you want to hear about

0: people's illnesses and unpleasantness, you'll have to tune in at 10 o'clock like the rest of us.
1: One is good looking, vivacious, insightful, smart, funny, and entertaining. The other one is Dixon. 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

0: We went a long way from I Think We're Alone Now to Crimson and Clover, didn't we?
1: Johnny
0: James
1: did, yeah.
0: And the Shondells. 6:52. 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Aqua Systems water is the best water on earth, and you can have it right there in your office. Yeah, if you have got a good old-fashioned water cooler, the kind that takes the bottles, okay, first off, what that means is somebody has to bring you the bottles and then take the empties away. And if they're not on the same schedule as you, you're sometimes sitting there with a very dry water cooler, sometimes for days on end. It also means that if you were to take that thing apart, pull the bottle out, and actually take the top off and get inside of it, you might find some pretty disgusting, moldy nastiness inside. I know. Nobody wants to hear that, but that's just the reality of the situation. And why in the world are you buying batteries when you have electricity coming right out of the wall? What do I mean by that? I mean, you have water. You have an endless supply of water available to you. It's just not clean and pure. So what if we were to take a hose, a pipe of some kind, tubing, and connect your water supply to a machine that actually clarifies, removes all of the nastiness, removes the heaviness, removes the hardness, removes the chlorine, and gives you just fresh, delicious, beautiful water in ice cube form or cold or hot or ambient temperature? Well, that's exactly what they do with Aqua Systems, and this machine is beautiful. We have one in our break room. When I found out what it costs to do this on a monthly basis, I said, get out of here. You guys can't be charging that little for this. And they're like, oh, yeah, this is all it is. It really is remarkable. I want you to go get yourself a demonstration at their headquarters, which is down Highway 31 south of Valleydale Road. Yeah, you'll find them just right next to the Milo's or near the Milo's over there. Pop on in. They'll have that machine there. You can see how it works. You can get a primer and then find out the cost and how to get one for your own business. It is one of the greatest perks you can give to your employees, Aqua Systems water for the office. So there is a big old ship building company, a shipyard.
1: Mm-hmm.
0: It is down in Mobile. It is owned by Australia, mate. The one accent I still can't do.
1: That's okay. You got some other ones that work very well.
0: Thank you. And the Korean company, is proposing to buy
1: that works.
0: This thing for $1 billion in cash.
1: Wow.
0: $1 billion. Imagine the size of the suitcase that it's going to take to bring that to
1: you. You know, that's about what the Powerball is at now.
0: I heard.
1: Yeah, we're nearing the billion-dollar
0: mark. Did you
1: buy
0: tickets?
1: No. No tickets.
0: Thanks for nothing.
1: Mm-hmm. You're welcome.
0: $1 billion in cash for Austal USA, an Australian-owned Mobile-based shipyard in the middle of aggressive plans to expand its workforce from 3,000 to 5,000. The news came at the same time Austal USA's parent company, Austal Limited, revealed that Austal USA would post a substantial financial loss for the year. Austal Limited filed a statement saying that difficulties with U.S. Navy contracts had caused a downward shift of well over $100 million in Austal USA's outlook. I can't even imagine playing a game at that level where, like, a couple of decisions and it's like, well, we're down 100 mil this year.
1: Right. Down 100 mil.
0: 100 mil.
1: Oh, my gosh.
0: You'll be able to pull that back up again?
1: Mm-hmm. But you're talking about $1 billion, so 100 mil, you're like, okay, we can make that back up, right?
0: Come on. One would hope. They were looking at a profit of $78 million, and now it's an estimated loss of around $80
1: million. Mm. Ow. Didn't see that coming.
0: How do you even stay in business? I mean, you got to have a line of credit like nobody's business.
1: Oh,
0: right?
1: Sure. Yeah.
0: Regarding the proposed purchase, Austal Limited said it had received an indicative, non-binding, and conditional offer from Hanwha Defense USA.
1: Yeah. Hanwha
0: Defense. And defense is spelled with a C, so you know it's foreign. To acquire the business entities and operations of Austal USA for an indicative enterprise value of U.S. $1.05 to $1.2 billion on a cash and debt-free basis, subject to a normalized level of working capital and other customary transaction adjustments. I assume this is a publicly held company, so everybody would be getting a little bit of money if you own some of this, right?
1: Should be.
0: Everybody's going to be getting a piece of this.
1: Mm-hmm.
0: But great googly moogly. I don't know. There are times when I look at stuff like, and there's a beautiful picture of the shipyard here. I look at this and I go, how do you even start with something like that? How do you even begin to create something like that? It is.
1: Yeah, it's so massive.
0: Somebody somewhere was like, we'll start building rowboats.
1: Right.
0: And then we'll work our way up.
1: Golly, yeah. Because you think of everything that goes into building a massive ship like that. I mean, how do you do that? How do you come up with putting that whole thing together? And it is, it's amazing, you know, isn't America great that, you know, we've figured out how to tackle this. And even like there was I guess it was a couple of weeks ago, we were talking about that massive cruise ship,
0: yes.
1: Like the biggest cruise ship in the world.
0: Yeah.
1: And it's like, how do you even come up with that? And how do you build that? How do you construct that? Or you think about some of the buildings that are in, you know, New York City or some of our bigger cities. You're just like, dang, that's just such a feat.
0: Buildings, I get.
1: Yeah.
0: I mean, you build them from the ground up.
1: Right.
0: Last I checked.
1: Uh-huh. And make sure that in an earthquake, they don't fall.
0: Right. Yeah.
1: Yikes. Columbia.
0: Yeah. If you could build them from the top down, that would be interesting.
1: That would be
0: but
1: a miracle,
0: it doesn't work that way
1: it?
0: Generally. You gotta, yeah. You got to start at the bottom. Work your way up. But things like boats and planes are just like, they're just wow. And again, looking at like, we're still waiting on Air Force One. You guys covered that whole story
1: good
0: about
1: heavens,
0: the, you know, the disappearing president and whatnot. You know.
1: Looky here, nothing to see. It's magic.
0: And the left being completely outraged by them. Well, you left all the reporters on the plane.
2: That's right.
1: They're the decoy.
0: That's the decoy.
1: Sorry about that.
0: Yeah, boy.
1: It cracked me up. Yeah, lower your shade. I was like, really? Uh-huh. If somebody wants to, you know, try to blow that thing out of the sky, lowering the shade isn't really going to help
0: that situation.
1: You
0: don't think situation. It's going to make a
1: difference? It's kind of like, put your seatbelt on. Really? I mean, if we're going down in this plane,
0: yeah.
1: I don't think the seatbelt is going to help very much. Now, in turbulence, it's probably a wonderful help.
0: You know what
1: else? You know, so you don't hit your head. But I'm like, if we're going down, this seatbelt ain't going to do jack.
0: I always think about the stewardess that got sucked out when a section of the fuselage came
1: yes.
0: off. I'm like, yeah, I put that seatbelt on. Every time I'm seated, I got
1: near
0: that seatbelt on.
1: Near the window, I'm like, I don't want to get sucked out.
0: No, if I do get sucked out, I want the chair going with me.
1: I told you back in the 70s, my aunt was on the plane of the person that got sucked out the window.
0: Oh, my.
1: Yeah.
0: Yikes.
1: Oh, terrible.
3: They find
1: awful.
3: Him buckled into a seat.
1: Just, you know, keep your seatbelt on.
0: Did they ever find him?
1: No,
0: never found him.
1: Nope.
0: He's
1: gone.
0: Out there decomposing in the woods somewhere.
1: No. Or the plane that split in half, was it the Alaska Airlines? Where it's the middle of it, the whole section of the. They still landed the plane and people are like.
3: Oh, yeah, the convertible
1: out in the open.
3: Plane.
1: Yeah,
0: yeah.
1: Oh.
0: Yeah.
1: That was rough.
0: Seatbelts, people. Seatbelts.
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5: A Montgomery County Circuit judge has now been referred to the Alabama Attorney General's office for possible legal action. The move comes after the Alabama Ethics Commission ruled this past February that Montgomery County Circuit Judge Tiffany McCord violated the Alabama Ethics Act. The details of those violations have not been revealed. Governor Ivey appointed McCord to the judicial bench in Montgomery back in April of last year after Judge Johnny Hardwick retired. I'll be back with more Alabama stories after this.
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5: The City Council of Homewood has approved the allocation of $25,000 to help residents relocate from an apartment complex. The city identified health and safety problems at the park at Buckingham Apartments. This determination affects 400 residents, including hundreds of students who go to Homewood City Schools. The money will be used to help with moving expenses and the first month deposit for those who have decided to leave those apartments. More information is coming out regarding a Jefferson County inmate who died in his cell. 53-year-old Gregory Johnson of Moody died on August 9th. An autopsy did not find evidence of foul play. Lab results will provide more information on his cause of death. Johnson had been in custody since June of last year. He was facing charges for kidnapping a minor and sexual abuse of a child under the age of 12. Johnson was already on the state's sex offender registry based off of a conviction that occurred in 2019. I'm Andrea Tice for...
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1: 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I'm Valerie Vining, and yes, he's Richard Dixon, and he is back. Hi, maybe everybody. 50% back, but he's here physically.
0: 43.5% back.
1: Glad you're back, Richard. All right, mostly sunny today, a 30% chance of an afternoon shower, 93 the high. About the same for tomorrow, 94 the high. See where we're going with this? And it's really going to heat up Friday, 30% chance of rain, 95 for the week of 96, 97. Ow.
0: Try not to think about the heat indices, which are going to be 108 and 109, respectively. Yeah.
1: You know, it's not been too bad the last, you know, 3, 4, 5 days, other than the humidity, when we talk about temperatures around 90. You know, we can deal with that in Alabama in August. Mm. But when we start going back to that 96 and 97, you're like, I didn't even want to be outside in that.
0: That humidity has been the death of me this summer. It has been the most humid summer that I can remember.
1: Mm-hmm.
0: Maybe because I've never really noticed it before, but you know, when fish are swimming by your house and you don't live anywhere near a river.
1: A lake or a river.
0: Yeah, that's just strange. You're like, hey, this is not supposed to be happening.
1: Well, you know, here's the thing. You really haven't had to water very much. I've got all these plants in the backyard. I've done a little of that. You know, when you go 3 or 4 days and they start to look a little sad, you got to give them a little water. But other than that, the lawn is all green. Everything is, you know, you just need to cut.
0: Mm-hmm.
1: There are some hedges in the backyard. You know, I thought maybe once or twice this summer, it's like, man, those things need cutting every week. I'm mm-hmm. like, they're growing like weeds. But, you know, at least everything's pretty.
0: Yeah.
1: I like that.
0: You know, this is not the big bonus for me that you make it out to be because I never water anyway.
1: Yeah.
0: The only thing I ever put water on is the Japanese maple.
1: Uh-huh.
0: Everything else can die as far as I'm concerned. Okay. And it has in years past.
1: Mm-hmm.
0: Everything else has died in years past. And then, you know, rejuvenates the following year. I'm like, it's nature. It'll come back. But my lawn people, who don't come till Monday usually, showed up on Saturday morning this week.
1: Mm.
0: And I was like, well, this is interesting. They obviously had something else to do. They wanted to. It was either going to be like, we're going to be really late with you or we're going to be really early. So we'll be really early.
1: Yeah. Well, come on.
0: Leaving the house this morning, I looked and I went,
1: it needs another mowing.
0: Yeah. It needs another mowing.
1: Isn't that amazing?
0: It's Wednesday and it needs another mowing. Oh, boy. Oh, boy. 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
14: And now, it's Dixon and Vining's top three things you need to know.
1: Alabama voters went to the polls yesterday, voters in 4 U.S. House districts to vote. They took part in this first and only known state congressional primary election. No runoff in this primary election. The rare special election came after the U.S. Supreme Court ruling back in April, which allowed Louisiana to get rid of a majority black congressional district. And then, of course, Governor Kay Ivey stepped in and said, hey, we're going to have this election in August, and so that took place yesterday. No real shockers. This was District 1, District 2, District 6, and District 7. Gary Palmer, incumbent there. Maurice Mercer is the Democrat in District 6, and there were a couple of others, but really no big surprises in what we saw yesterday, and hopefully you got out and were able to vote. Apparently a little bit of a light turnout, so to say.
0: Oh, shocker.
1: Yeah, I'm not surprised by that.
0: You hold a surprise election with no runoffs, and then people are not, they're not going to show
1: up. Yeah, yeah. The Democratic governor of Massachusetts, believe it or not, got applause and smiles yesterday as she signed a bill, get this, that allows for abortions up until birth. Everybody get that? At 9 months old, you're going to decide to abort a baby, and everybody clapped for this yesterday.
0: Mm.
1: The claim is that the healthcare workers have greater discretion in determining whether to perform an abortion later in pregnancy without facing legal penalties under Massachusetts law. But anybody looking at this says this is not the time to decide when to abort a baby. A full developed 9-month-old baby that is about to be born, you're telling me that Massachusetts says, yes, we're okay with you aborting that baby?
0: The way that they would sell it to you is that it is for extreme cases where during the third trimester, problems occur defects and things that, you know, people are looking at and going, this is not something that we really want to bring into the world. But that does not change the fact that it is now also legal for women to say, I'm losing my mind. Mentally unhealthy, and I need this baby out of
1: here. Yeah, I don't want this baby for whatever the reason is.
0: When you start talking about the health of the mother, somebody always says, oh, yeah, the mental health, too. Mm-hmm.
1: Yeah, that's not good. And you're right. Rather than determining exactly what that is, and that would be maybe for the health of the mother, mm-hmm. in a way that the mother might die if she has this,
0: sure.
1: this child. I mean, maybe you carve out a little something like that, but you've left it wide open,
0: of
1: right?
0: course.
1: That anybody at any point in time that says that they don't want that child right up until they're about to give birth, that they can abort that baby.
0: And then
1: they're going to abuse this is what's going to happen.
0: Some will, absolutely. Yeah. I mean, I find it difficult to believe, but, you know, Mrs. Dixon, back in the day, man, there were some times during that third trimester when she was like, I just want this thing out of me. I do not want to do this anymore. And it was like, well, you know, and of course, that's a momentary thing.
1: Yeah.
0: You know, you would regret that later once you actually have the child and you begin to see it grow. And then later it becomes old enough to kick in for part of the rent. You would regret that.
1: Yeah, maybe so. Uh-huh. You're exactly right. All right. So the Homewood City Council has approved $25,000. They're going to help some residents. This is at a condemned apartment complex. Residents at the park at Buckingham were told that they have 30 days to vacate the apartments. The money approved by the council would be used for emergency assistance and would be administered by a nonprofit organization. While the city does not own the apartment complex, it does have a responsibility to protect the safety of the people that live at that complex. Each household will be eligible to receive up to $1,000 to help with relocation for services like a moving company, Crocker, or to a new housing provider. Some 400 residents, believe it or not, are impacted by the forced relocation, including a lot of kids, close to or a little over 100 kids. First day of school is today for those students enrolled for the school year. They will be allowed to attend through the end of the school year. So again, if they start school today in this in Homewood schools, they'll be able to, no matter where they relocate, to continue their school year all the way until the end. But what's going on at these apartment complexes where they're letting them just, you know, mm-hmm. they're not doing any renovation, they're not doing any upkeep
0: basic
1: to make
0: upkeep.
1: Sure they're nice,
0: yeah.
1: And then this is terrible. Shouldn't be allowed. So I don't know where these people are going to go, but it's nice to see that the city of Homewood is at least stepping up and trying to provide some help to these families. So
0: $1,000 ain't a lot.
1: No, it's not.
0: It's a start. I hope that everybody is able to find a place to settle in here over the course of the next couple of weeks. Family is usually your first best bet, right?
1: Yeah. And then, you know, you might need to turn to a church or maybe, you know, church members that you know or, right, relatives or somebody that's nearby that might be able to assist you temporarily, because you're right, $1,000 isn't a lot, but, you know, again, the city's doing something. And, you know, it's time to get on these guys that own these apartment complexes and say, you know, maybe we need to tighten whatever, you know.
0: Some inspections happen earlier.
1: Yeah.
0: Right? Try some inspections earlier in the game, because apparently they can't be trusted. I'm sure there are several who are very nice. Some who take great care
1: I'm sure, but then you have a couple of these, and we talked about the one on Lorna Road in Hoover. Who recently, there were a bunch of issues there. And
0: Rats. This one you can see if you go back to Jocks and you look out the window down the hill.
1: Uh-huh.
0: You can see the old ski lodge apartments. Yeah,
1: it sounds lovely, the park at Buckingham, but I'm not sure I would
0: they
1: get, like to
0: they
1: live
0: give
1: there.
0: Them fancy names like mm-hmm. that just yeah. so that
1: well know. And they keep changing the names too, if you notice that at a lot of apartment complex when they've had a shooting or they're, you know, again, dilapidated buildings and they have to get a new somebody, the name will change, and you'll be like, well, where is that?
0: Yeah.
1: That sounds lovely.
0: Oh, of course it is. The park, I say, the park in Buckingham, it's a wonderful place, it's beautiful. No one would move into it if they called it the Roach Motel.
1: No,
0: that would be never mind.
1: Like, we're not living there.
0: That's where we check in, we don't check out,
1: that's
0: right?
1: That's right.
0: I don't want to do that.
15: Well, and those apartments were nice at one point in time, because that was the first place that I lived when I moved back down here in 1997.
1: Yeah, see,
15: I mean,
1: 97, that was a long time ago.
15: Oh, yeah. You talked about being able to go to the top of our parking lot and look down. I can see my old apartment building from that exact vantage point.
1: Yeah.
15: They were nice at one point in time.
0: That's the last time they were
1: when
0: painted.
1: When they're brand new, they're very lovely.
15: Might have been. I don't know.
0: That's the last time they did any sort of upkeep on them, 1997. Mr. Bugs, MRBUGGS.com. They know what bugs you. And what bugs you right now this time of year, especially with this humidity, is the mosquitoes. The mosquitoes. I saw an advertisement for a mosquito spray the other day, the kind you put on your body, you know? Well, I'll just tell you, it was off, you know? And I looked at it and I thought, I haven't had to wear that in the longest time, thanks to the mosquito reduction at Mr. Bugs. 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
16: If you want a deal on a Glock, you better listen up. Hueytown Pawn has the law enforcement Glocks back in stock. That rhymes. These are guns that were previously issued to law enforcement agencies in multiple calibers, by the way. And Tommy's got a program where he is able to buy these after they've been taken out of service. The police departments will replace these very fine Glocks, and Tommy gets them in batches, and he's got them on sale right now for $399 at Hueytown Pawn. Day in and day out, this is a really nice gun counter over at the pawn shop. They're on Brook Lane Drive in Hueytown, and I'm telling you, from time to time, you're going to get deals like this on the Glocks, on the AR pistols, on the AR-12 shotguns, sound suppression, a little bit of everything, even hunting stuff as we're getting closer and closer to the resumption of hunting season. It's Hueytown Pawn on Brook Lane Drive in Hueytown. Y'all go see Tommy and Adam today.
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20: Well, we have a wreck in Indian Hills. The left-hand shoulder is blocked on 65 North before Cahaba Valley Road, exit 246. I'm Phil Carter in the traffic center.
21: It's going to be a hot and humid day today. Temperatures are going to reach the mid to upper 90s. And you'll see feels like temperatures closer to 110 in some areas. So it's going to be a hot and humid day with heat advisories placed across central Alabama. You won't find much relief out there, but some spots will see a spotty shower or thunderstorm by the afternoon and evening hours. We will continue to see hot and humid conditions heading into Thursday, Friday, and even into the weekend. This is ABC 3340 meteorologist Anna Duvall on Talk 99.5.
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0: Tommy One Tone. You're counting the number of hits he had. That was just mean. 7:21, Dixon and Vining, Talk 99.5, Talk99.5.com. 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
1: Yeah.
0: What are you waiting for? What are you waiting for?
1: Download that thing.
0: It's like a bonus in the Cracker Jack box for you.
1: Mm-hmm. Yeah, yeah. And you can listen to us anywhere you go. If you get outside of Alabama,
0: yep,
1: not a problem.
0: We have listeners everywhere, all over the place, and they text us from that app, and they can call us, but they don't generally.
1: Can I just tell you, while I was off vacationing, I got back in town, there were two places that I went to. I was like, wow, you know, you just never know who's listening to the show and to the station.
0: Mm-hmm.
1: The first one was, my mother had a birthday, and I went to my favorite place to get my cake, and I walked in. And the lady behind the counter, she said, I listen to you and Richard every single day.
0: Mm-hmm.
1: Edgar's, I got to give you a shout out. Thank you for listening.
0: Love some Edgar's.
1: Then I go over to this other place where I know I can always find, it's the perfect store for gifts. And specifically my mother, every time I go in there, I'm like, ooh, she would love that. And ooh, she would love that. I'm over there getting the gift wrapped because they do wrapping.
0: Nice.
1: It's called Rhapsody.
0: Mm-hmm.
1: And it's over there off of 150. And this sweet lady behind the counter, she says, love your radio station. Love you and Richard. And I was like, you just don't know. And I'm like, really? And she's like, yeah, I listen to you all the time.
0: I'm always shocked as well.
1: I am.
0: I'm like, really? I thought you had better taste. I've known you for a while.
1: So thank you to both of those businesses. You guys need to advertise with us. But anyways, it's really fun when you get out and about. And sometimes, you know, you're doing your own, your routine of whatever you need to do. Pick up this, pick up that, you know, to go about your business. And you just never know who it is that you're, talking to.
0: Exactly.
1: Like, we listen to the station all the time.
0: We love you.
1: Hey, we also love, genuinely, a very good soul. His name is Danny Knowles. He's with the Knowles Group. And this has kind of turned into, kind of started out as a family business with his sons involved. And boy, are they knowledgeable about what they do with financial planning. But his business has even grown beyond that. Folks, if you need a plan, you don't have a customized financial plan yet put together, there is an awful lot that goes into it. And that's why, you know, just turn it over to somebody like Danny Knowles that knows what he's doing and can put this whole thing together. A lot of us question, if you're not in the financial world, and many of us aren't, you know, do I have my investments in the right place? Am I going to have enough money when I get to the age that is of retirement for me? And maybe you want to retire a little bit early. You know, when you have kids, you got a job, maybe you got a pension, maybe you got a 401k, you got to think about taxes, Social Security, blah, blah, blah. All of that goes into this plan. And you know, it can make your head spin unless it's something you do each and every day. And the experts over at the Knowles Group, these guys really know what they're doing. And we know Danny Knowles and we trust Danny Knowles. And that's why we send you guys to him. So if you don't have a financial plan put together, let him help you out. Because, again, you'll have that clear, clear path and plan about where you're going. And he's going to help you to get there. So reach out to him today. Knowles is spelled N-O-L-E-S. 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
0: 7:25, a Montgomery man who allegedly fired more than 30 rounds at a Montgomery police officers in June is now out on bond.
1: Whoa.
0: You fire 30 rounds at Montgomery police officers and they go, he's not a risk to the community.
1: What?
0: In his defense, he was really drunk.
1: What?
0: Jarvis Bowers, recently arrested for discharging a firearm into an unoccupied vehicle and two accounts of attempted murder. Upon arrival, officers attempted to make contact with an intoxicated adult male who had armed himself with multiple weapons, including a rifle equipped with a high-capacity magazine. This was a statement by Montgomery Police Department. During their approach, the Bowers fired more than 30 rounds at officers. No officers were injured.
1: 30 rounds.
0: That's living proof that he was drunk. He had a high-powered rifle. He was firing 30 rounds, and he didn't hit anything. Despite being eligible for pretrial detention without bond, Bowers was released from prison on a $225,000 bond in July.
1: You're going to have probably some more problems with this guy. Can't we all probably safely assess that? What are you thinking? And you don't give drunk a pass.
0: No.
1: Drunk is not a pass.
0: No.
1: That's just an addition to the craziness of what you're doing.
0: They held a pretrial detention hearing and found that pretrial detention without bail is not warranted because the prosecuting attorney did not prove by clear and convincing evidence that no conditions or combination of conditions of release will reasonably ensure the defendant's appearance in court or protect the safety of the community or any person, especially in light of the testimony about the defendant's mental health and the availability of help for the defendant.
1: Can I just ask, does it take a police officer being hit by one of these bullets, maybe killed by one of these bullets, in order for this judge to say, no, we're not going to release you? Because, again, you fired rounds at police officers. You got, thank goodness and luckily, none of these officers were hit or injured by this whack job. And this judge is letting this guy back out? No.
0: This is part of the problem.
1: Come on.
0: Can we just face the facts? This is part of the problem. And I'm sure if you look, this guy's got more than one arrest on his record. This is not the only one.
1: We've got to stop doing this. You're playing Russian roulette. This judge is playing Russian roulette with this guy, assuming that maybe he won't do this again.
0: Right.
1: Because the odds are against him. He's going to do something again, and the next time he may end up killing somebody.
0: Pretty good chance.
1: And if you're the judge that has released him,
0: yeah.
1: There's got to be some responsibility. You had all the red flags you needed. Don't release this guy.
0: You should be able to be held civilly liable, at least, or something like that. On a related note, Tyler Robinson's attorneys are arguing that there's not enough evidence to go to trial in the murder of Charlie Kirk.
1: Right. Okay. Right. Nice try. How much more evidence do you need?
0: There's hardly any evidence at all. Just the text messages where he admitted to it. And the rifle that was his grandfather's that has his DNA and his fingerprints all over it. And the shell casings that clearly fit the rifle. The etching from the Dremel that they found at his home on the shell casings that they found on the scene. I mean, come on. You know, what more do you need?
1: These attorneys are desperate right now because they know he's going to lose this fight. You think about some of the previous cases, you know, something this, you know, visual that we've seen. I've not seen this much evidence in a case in a long time.
0: Been a while. I'm waiting for the Brian Koberger defense.
1: I was about to say, Koberger is one that, you know, there were a few things, but nothing like this.
0: But I believe this guy's, they're going to pop up at the 11th hour and go, okay, guilty, life in prison without parole. Because the death penalty's on the table here, and they don't want that to be happening, and he doesn't want that to be happening. And there's not really a question about whether or not he did it. You know, so he's going to be handed off to the Huskow for a while. I just don't think that they're going to sit through.
1: Not enough evidence to go to trial. Yeah. What a joke.
0: Please.
1: who said that? That's what attorneys do. Good try, attorneys. No, that's not even a good try. That's a terrible try.
0: Terrible try. It was really pretty sad. But they're doing what they're supposed to do. They're doing what they're getting paid to do.
1: Not enough evidence. Yeah. Let me like you just did. Let's run the list.
0: Okay, wait. How about this? There's too much evidence. How about
1: that's right.
0: That? Is that a defense? Can we do that?
1: You could argue that.
0: It's unfair that there's so much evidence against him. This should never go to trial.
1: Golly. Oh.
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12: We have a crash on 65 North before Cahaba Valley Road, exit 246. This crash in Indian Hills is on the left-hand shoulder. I'm Phil Carter in the traffic center.
13: It's going to be a hot and humid day today. Temperatures are going to reach the mid to upper 90s. And you'll see feels like temperatures closer to 110 in some areas. So it's going to be a hot and humid day with heat advisories placed across central Alabama. You won't find much relief out there, but some spots will see a spotty shower or thunderstorm by the afternoon and evening hours. We will continue to see hot and humid conditions heading into Thursday, Friday, and even into the weekend. This is ABC 3340 meteorologist Anna Duvall on Talk 99.5.
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1: That's true.
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0: Tony Basil was originally a choreographer before she had a hit with this song. And you'll notice that, you know, she doesn't really sing much in it.
1: No.
0: It's kind of a...
1: Do you want to take a guess how old Tony Basil is?
0: Oh, she's got to be 70-something now, doesn't she?
1: 82.
0: I don't think she was up there.
1: From the cheerleading outfit to 82 years old now. Wow.
0: She still wear the cheerleading outfit?
1: I doubt it.
0: Around the
1: I don't know if she could. Maybe she could. I don't know.
0: She wears the cheerleading outfit.
1: You're going to try to find an 82-year-old?
0: Around the nursing home.
1: Oh, I don't see any pictures of her at 82. I don't know.
0: She was not young when she did this song, as I recall. I mean,
2: well, considering it's about 40 years old, she was about 40 when she did it.
0: She was about 40, and the cheerleading outfit looked a little ridiculous then, to be honest with you.
1: Yeah, but it made the song fun. You know, it's a fun song.
0: Sure.
1: So
0: mm-hmm.
1: Why not?
0: Who was the other choreographer that became a songstress?
2: Paula Abdul.
0: Paula Abdul. Yeah, straight up.
2: Straight from a Laker girl to the top of the charts.
1: Mm-hmm.
0: Remember when she put on all that weight? She got like super heavy.
2: Vaguely,
0: and then, yeah. And then they had to shoot the videos like in long form so that they were like narrowing out her face. Everyone knew what they were doing. They weren't fooling anybody. They were kind of like, oh, Paula, you got to take that weight back off, girl. Get some liposuction, something. This is not working for you. 737, Dixon and Lining, Talk 99.5, talk99.5.com. I always like to define people by their worst moments in life.
1: I know she loved that.
0: I don't think she listens.
1: No, maybe not.
0: I could be wrong.
2: You never know.
1: Yeah. She might have the app, Richard.
0: She had too many apps back then, that's for sure.
1: Whoa.
0: More potato skins, please.
1: Mm-hmm.
0: Let's talk about the liquidity of your property. If you have a piece of property, and maybe it's a large piece of property left to you by somebody, not uncommon. I've had family members that this has happened to, where they're talking about some undivided ownership, which means that two or more people own a piece of property and nobody can do anything with it until they all agree. Makes it complex, makes it difficult. Sometimes the best thing to do is auction that baby, put it up, get it in front of people who have got money, cash in hand, ready to go, and get the best market value going for that. And if you have one of the members of the ownership team, cousins, nephews, brothers and sisters, whatever, and they would like to own it, they're like, hey, I wanted to buy you guys out on that. Great. You can go ahead and you can bid against everybody else in this auction. That way we know we're getting the fair market value for it, the best market value, which is really what you're looking for. Having a known date of sale, a known date of closing, and the buyer paying all the closing costs certainly does make it very attractive. And now you've turned a piece of property that used to just be sitting there and taking up your property tax money every year. Probably had to pay for some upkeep and whatnot as well, right? Now, guess what? Liquid asset. Split the three or four ways, however many owners there are. And you guys get to do what you want with that liquid asset and invest it into your future. A little wealth management there. 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I have said many times that you should not sleep on Little Caesar's Pizza. Now, I haven't been to one in quite a while because the one near me went downhill really fast. It was okay.
1: Yeah.
0: And now it's like it's a gang hangout or something. Oh. I don't know what's going on in there. You're like, it's a very small lobby. Normally what you do is you go in there, you punch in a code into the oven that's sitting there, and you take your pizza because you already paid for it online or whatever, right?
1: Right.
0: They've been getting slow with getting the pizza out there. They've been getting the order wrong. The place is always full of thugs. And I'm just like, I don't want to come here anymore. Congratulations, Little Caesars. You have chased me away. Good job. Well done. But I did love it before. I don't know if there was a management change there or what happened. But I did love it before that because everything about it was great. And I love Detroit-style pizza, which is exactly what, Little Caesars, the square ones that they make. That's a Detroit-style pizza. So Timothy Rawls from The Takeout has decided to rank the best and worst things to order at Little Caesars, and he put them in an increasing, inclining order, we'll say. Starting with number 11, cookie dough brownie made with M&M's minis.
1: It looks good.
0: Yeah.
1: I can't say I've ever had
2: Apparently
1: that.
2: Apparently looks are deceiving.
1: Mm. Maybe.
0: I did order this once. I found it to be...
1: What?
0: Lackluster.
1: Oh.
0: I wanted it to be better.
1: So it's in a long...
0: Yeah.
1: What do you... Kind of like if you were to get in the grocery store, the English muffins.
0: Yes. Mm-hmm.
1: They come in the cardboard thing with the top that's
0: right.
1: open.
0: Mm-hmm.
1: This is what it comes in?
0: This is it.
1: Yeah.
0: Four of these things and... The cookie dough itself was nothing to write home about. The M&M's minis were too small to really make a difference. They should have been bigger. And you'll notice, if you look, these are M&M's minis, so you see how small these things really are.
1: Mm-hmm.
0: I mean, if those were regular-sized M&M's, you'd be like, oh, that's a good-sized brownie there.
1: But they're not.
0: No, mm-hmm. it's tiny. Not worth the money. Coming in at number 10, the veggie pizza.
1: Yeah, I'm not a big veggie. If I'm going to get a pizza, you know, put some sausage, some pepperoni on it.
0: You need the meats. You're going to have the meats.
1: Sure.
0: Yeah.
1: Yeah.
0: I don't hate a veggie pizza. My favorite pizza at Davenport's is the Pacific Veggie.
1: Mm.
0: This one, large veggie option at Little Caesars comes in.

0: No, I'll pass.
1: You know what I'm going to do one day? I'm going to get you a pizza like this, and I'm going to go out and I'm going to get some Egg McMuffins, and I'm going to cut all the rinds off of all of the Canadian bacon. And I'm going to put them on this pizza.
0: Yeah,
2: that'll teach you.
1: Here you go, Val. You enjoy this.
0: This is where, you know, this is what you love. This is what I don't love.
1: Okay.
0: So perfect. We're a little different on this.
1: You are the main professional on what you like and do not like.
0: I'm the professional.
1: I mean,
0: you
1: are the expert on what you like and don't like.
0: That's true.
1: The Detroit-style deep dish 1149 offerings continue this trend. The thick bread with cheese on top combos. The pizza is reminiscent of its various cheese bread menu items. No. The cheese bread is reminiscent of this. This was one of the main things Little Caesars used to do. They kind of opened up as a Detroit-style pizza joint. And then they found people didn't really know or understand Detroit-style pizza. Mm-hmm. So they started selling regular pizza, and then they became pizza, and then it just got all weird.
0: Yeah.
1: Caesar wings. Ubiquitous addition to any pizza menu, but unless your restaurant specializes in them, they can be hit or miss. The good news is that Little Caesar's wings aren't bad, even if they are somewhat unremarkable. For $8.99, you get 8 pieces suitable for a single diner. I got the buffalo style, but you can also choose either oven roasted or garlic parmesan. The wings are small. The sauce is weird. This is not a number seven. This is not a number seven by any stretch. I would put this dead last, frankly.
2: Well, I mean, I got your review of it. I'm sitting there listening to their review, and I'm thinking, wow, that seems awfully high for a review that basically turns out to be meh.
1: Yeah, right.
0: Meh.
1: Yeah.
0: Yeah, and again, I'm not going to Little Caesars for their wings. I'm going for pizza.
1: Yeah,
0: right?
1: One would hope. Number six, the stuffed crunch crust cheese pizza. This is the stuffed crust that actually is crunchy, rather than the doughy kind that you would get at a Papa John's or Pizza Hut or whatever.
2: So they cook it a little longer.
1: I don't know how they do it. They do something to make it crunchy. Because I think you could probably cook Papa John's forever and it
0: wouldn't
1: get crunchy.
0: Yeah.
1: I don't know that.
0: How'd they do that?
1: I don't know. It sounds silly, though. There's nothing here that's particularly worth hyping. I think the addition of breadcrumbs is a backfire. Simply, if you've never had a hot pizza delivered, you might have noticed that the steam inside the delivery box often softens the crust a little bit anyway. Mm-hmm. The breadcrumbs only exacerbate that effect. Thought the presentation looked amazing. My first bite gave me nothing but hardened cheese, and the outside wasn't very crisp. Oh. Well, then you're failing. And that was number six, people.
0: Okay. What's number five?
1: Number five is stuffed pretzel crust.
0: No!
1: I've had it.
0: And?
1: Again.
0: Yeah. We're almost to number four, and you're still man.
1: The world Fenchuroni pepperoni pizza.
2: I beg your pardon?
1: I notice more and more fast food companies have cupped pepperoni as
0: a topping
1: choice. Yes.
0: I do like the cup pepperoni because the top area is crunchy, and I love that.
1: My favorite part of that is the way it forms a little cup and the grease
0: is in
1: inside.
0: It?
1: You can actually lift it up and just drink the grease.
2: Yummy.
1: Out of the cup. It's very nice.
0: It's not great for you, but man, it's good. Yeah.
1: The Little Caesars Old World Fenchuroni pizza, a pepperoni pizza, doesn't go light on them either. My pizza was covered in little upturned discs. It was a lot of protein for only $11.99. The crust itself wasn't bad, et cetera, et cetera, et cetera. Looks like a standard round.
2: Wasn't bad.
0: Wasn't bad. Yeah, that's a good way to describe it.
1: Number three is their crazy bread. I found that to be hit or miss. If it's done right, it's good. Sometimes it comes out, it's almost uncooked. And you're like, whoa,
0: the dough is undercooked.
1: Needed to go back in the oven for a while, guys. Uh-oh, here we go. Year-over-year CPI report, the Consumer Price Index, 0.1% month-over-month, year-over-year 3.4%, about what it was last month.
0: Mm-hmm.
1: Now what we need to do is take out the food and the
0: gas,
1: and see where we stand. Should be right. Somewhere in the twos, I want to say, somewhere 2.5, 2.4, something like that. Crazy Puffs. Little Caesar's Crazy Puffs. You ever had these?
2: Yeah, I've never had those. I've had them.
1: I had to try them as soon as they came out, and I went to my location and got them. And $3.99 for four of them, and in the long run, it's like a cupcake-shaped a little piece of pizza, soft outer layer, sweet pizza sauce, cheese on top.
0: Looks like a mini quiche.
1: Yeah.
2: Yeah, that or a muffin. Yeah, something like that. Pizza muffin.
1: Not worth a buck a piece.
0: I would say that seems high.
1: Yeah. I would go 50 cents a piece on these things, but I don't. Once I ate them, I was like, that was a dollar a piece? That was too much.
0: Yeah, that's pricey.
1: And number one is the Ultimate Supreme Pizza. By far my favorite item on the Little Caesars menu. This one won't let you down.

0: will set you back about $14.99. It's well worth it for the budget pie that tastes like it should be $10 more. Hopefully, if you're getting this delivered, your driver is fast because you want the pie piping hot straight out of the box. The appetizing aroma gives away every ingredient so you won't go in blind. Mm. Help me out here. What happened to just the standard pepperoni pizza? That didn't make the list at all?
1: Doesn't look like it. That other pepperoni with the cups of the pepperoni was the one.
0: Yeah, yes. I mean, this hot and ready is their kind of slogan, and that is the pizza that's always hot and ready, and you're going to go pay $6.99 for it.
2: Is that sausage and cheese?
0: Just right? Pepperoni.
2: Oh, it's just pepperoni.
0: Oh, you can get
2: I think
0: cheese.
2: At one point in time there was...
0: Yeah, you can get cheese. I don't know if you can get sausage.
2: Oh, okay.
0: But yeah, definitely pepperoni and cheese, and they usually have those ready to go. You can walk in there and grab them.
1: But is this your number one go-to Little Caesars? How far down the list is it for
0: well,
1: you?
0: Well, since mine became Thug Central...
1: You're like, not that one.
0: It's not on the list at all.
1: Yeah, because we've got one down, I think still down the hill and to the left.
2: We do.
1: Yeah. Well, we don't...
2: It's not the easiest thing to get into when I don't have, though.
1: And look out for that restaurant next to it, because I think it got like a 40 score.
0: Oh, that's right. Yeah.
1: Stay out of there.
0: Yeah, that's the one that got a 48. We were talking about that while you were gone.
2: People over at Little Caesars are looking at the next door and going, can you fix that up before that kind of comes over here?
1: They need to get some plywood and put it up around the outside of that building. Jeez. That is bad. Mm.
0: Little Caesars used to have a $5 bite, sip, sip, right? And it was this Detroit-style pizza. It was four pieces of Detroit-style pizza in a box and a beverage, which was a bottle of, for me, Diet Pepsi. $5.
1: That's pretty good.
0: They later changed that to $5.99. Not only was it good, that pizza, because it was Detroit-style pizza, one of my all-time favorite styles of pizza, and I could never finish it. Hmm. For $5, I could eat like two pieces, and then the rest of it went in the fridge, and you come back and try to reheat it later. Detroit-style pizza, hard to reheat.
1: Yeah.
0: It's a lot of bread.
1: Yeah, that is.
0: It's a lot of bread. Mm-hmm. Doesn't work very well.
1: You got to eat it up, when you get it.
0: 750. Dixon Dividing, your thoughts are always welcome. 545-9950. What's on your mind?
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13: Just a reminder, utility work, right shoulder block till 4:30 this afternoon on Pelham Parkway, north and southbound at Martin Street. And we have a stall on Grants Mill Road, southbound on the ramp to 459 South. I'm Phil Carter in the Traffic Center.
14: It's going to be a hot and humid day today. Temperatures are going to reach the mid to upper 90s. And you'll see feels like temperatures closer to 110 in some areas. So it's going to be a hot and humid day with heat advisories placed across central Alabama. You won't find much relief out there, but some spots will see a spotty shower or thunderstorm by the afternoon and evening hours. We will continue to see hot and humid conditions heading into Thursday, Friday, and even into the weekend. This is ABC 3340 meteorologist Anna Duvall on Talk 99.5.
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0: 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You know, I would hate to think about what I'm going through and how it might be significantly worse if I did not have the right amount of testosterone in my body. 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I went and checked it out, well over a year ago, just to see. 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You're in the 200s. 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B. Reed drops us a line and says, so 30 rounds shot at police and no return fire? That's a fair question.
1: Yeah. Maybe we don't have the full story. Maybe there was.
0: Apparently not. There might have been return fire.
1: This is more about, you know, the article was more on, you know.
0: He was out.
1: Out of prison, and we can probably go back and dig a little more about the story and what happened on that day.
0: I would like to think if there was return fire, they would have hit him. Mm-hmm. Maybe not. Liquid acid. Hell yeah. I think that's Mark talking about the grease inside the pepperoni cups. Little pepper. Oh, those are so
1: good. It's really good.
0: I love the crunchy pepperoni.
1: Really bad for you, but probably, you know.
0: I like a combination of the two. If I can get regular pepperoni and cupped pepperoni.
1: Oh, now
0: I don't mean to be
1: you're
0: greedy.
1: You're being picky.
0: I know.
1: Right.
0: I'm a greedy, greedy man.
1: Wow.
0: Noel says, the lady that used to run the Little Caesars pizza by your house is now working for corporate Huddle House. This really goes to show you how one single person can really make or break a business. Yeah. Okay, so if she was cracking the whip and keeping everything straight, and then, you know, now you got somebody in there who's just like, it's party time all the time.
1: Doesn't work.
0: I just won't go in there anymore. I don't like the atmosphere. I don't like the smell. I don't like the fact that there's a bunch of people standing around that don't appear to be doing business with Little Caesars, but may very well be doing business with each other.
1: Yes.
0: Yeah. That disturbs me a great deal.
1: Not good.
0: And I think corporate should really take a look at that. In Alexander City, there is a Little Caesars. Always money, says Sam. Okay. Maria says, reheat your slice of pizza in the air fryer. Yeah. What I was talking about is that it was here at work. I would eat my two pieces and leave the other two pieces in the box and put them in the work fridge. Well, the one
1: that
0: we had
1: that
0: in our little office.
1: And then hope that it was still
0: office.
1: There. Yeah.
0: One we had in our office was okay. Nobody really stole from that. But that we don't have a... So, if you did it just right in the microwave, if you did it just right, it would turn out perfect. The top would melt. It would be cheesy and gooey and delicious, and the crust would not be, you know, liquid like sometimes it happens when you microwave stuff like that. But you had to do it just right, and I hit or miss, hit or miss. I like Little Caesars every now and then, but I like the old world pepperoni, and that pretzel pizza is not bad either to me anyway. Okay. Pretzel pizza. I bought, remember Austin Faulkner? May he rest in peace.
1: No, he's not dead.
0: He's dead to me. I bought him a bacon-wrapped Little Caesars pizza for his birthday.
2: Remember when they did those?
0: That was a Detroit style.
2: I was about to say that was Detroit style. Yeah.
0: Detroit style and had bacon wrapped around the edges.
1: Oh, yum.
0: And I said, can I have just one piece? Try it. And he goes, you can have a small piece. So I bought it for him for his birthday, and I took one piece, and I was like, oh, this is dangerous. I'm glad this is limited time, man. I could definitely have seen myself
1: really good.
0: Eating that on a regular basis.
1: Mm-hmm. Why don't you just make the crust out of bacon?
0: Oh, now you're talking.
1: Mm-hmm.
0: Josh says, we use the Little Caesars theory at work a lot. You have hot, ready, and good, but you can only pick two. Hot and ready, hot and good, ready and good, not hot. Yeah. That's fast, cheap, and well done. That's the old triangle, right?
1: Mm-hmm.
0: Fast, cheap, well done. You can pick two. You can have it fast and well done.
1: Mm-hmm.
0: You can have it fast and cheap.
1: You can have it cheap
0: and well done, but it ain't going to be fast.
1: Nope.
0: Yeah, that's how it works, man. That's an immutable law right there. Thomas has the gall to send us a joke that Jeff sent us weeks ago.
1: Whoa. Hmm. Thomas.
0: Dwayne, Casey's Pizza at Casey's Convenience Store. Excellent. Still uses the flat pepperoni, but the sauce is awesome and the cheese is amazing. Where's Casey's Convenience?
2: Casey's General Store. They've started to move into southern Alabama.
0: Oh, okay. Hmm. Richard says not to sleep on Little Caesar's Pizza, but then says almost everything on the menu is meh. No, I ranted and raved about their glorious Detroit-style pizza, mm-hmm. and their hot and ready pepperoni is good.
2: On the other hand, listening to the reviewer,
0: yeah.
2: everything up to like four was, according to them, meh.
0: They weren't really, they didn't add anything to it with the pretzel crust
1: no.
0: and the stuffed crust. I've never been a big fan of the stuffed crust, to be honest with you. I don't know why. This doesn't do it for me.
1: That's right. Put your energy into the actual pizza.
0: That's right.
1: Stop worrying about the crust.
0: That's what I want. Got the lunch special at Little Caesars. Lunch and dinner plus a 20-ounce drink. Surprisingly good, says Dave. Good call. Back in a moment. Stick around.
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4: Jackson County Belafonte Nuclear Plant could be getting back into creating nuclear energy. The Tennessee Valley Authority is currently in negotiations with GE Vernova Hitachi Nuclear Energy over a plan to bring in small modular reactors that will put forth the nuclear energy. TVA spokesman Scott Fielder told 1819 News that this is only one of multiple options currently being considered and that no decision has been made yet on the best course of action in unleashing American energy. Congressman Dale Strong is a very strong proponent with the TVA implementing this nuclear energy at the plant that has been empty since 1988. Strong said that North Alabama is prepared to lead in a resurgence of American energy dominance. I'll be back with more Alabama stories after this.
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4: A Huntsville police officer is facing charges of soliciting a prostitute. Officer Justin Barnes was arrested this past Tuesday after an investigation was conducted by the Huntsville Police Department. Barnes has been placed on administrative leave pending legal proceedings. An Alabama insurance agent has been sentenced to 18 months in prison for falsifying claims. Jonathan Eubanks of Slocum will also be required to pay $30,000 in restitution. Federal prosecutors charged Eubanks with defrauding a federal crop insurance program by submitting forged signatures and fake documents for a Covington County farmer. I'm Andrea Tice.
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9: If you want a deal on a Glock, you better listen up. Hueytown Pawn has the law enforcement Glocks back in stock. That rhymes. These are guns that were previously issued to law enforcement agencies in multiple calibers, by the way. And Tommy's got a program where he is able to buy these after they've been taken out of service. The police departments will replace these very fine Glocks, and Tommy gets them in batches. And he's got them on sale right now for $399 at Hueytown Pawn. 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They're on Brook Lane Drive in Hueytown. And I'm telling you, from time to time, you're going to get deals like this on the Glocks, on the AR pistols, on the AR-12 shotguns, sound suppression, a little bit of everything, even hunting stuff as we're getting closer and closer to the resumption of hunting season. It's Hueytown Pawn on Brook Lane Drive in Hueytown. Y'all go see Tommy and Adam today.
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0: Good morning, Birmingham. 8:06. I'm trying to get out of here. 8:06 with Dixon and Vining.
1: Don't you rush this show.
0: Sorry.
1: What do you think you are?
0: I take my time.
1: You take a couple of days off and you're rushing the show through.
0: Yeah, well, I know. People just can't wait to get to Skippy and Jimbo. They love them and they want to get there sooner rather than later. I understand. I get that.
1: They want to find out what the turmoil of the day is.
0: Yes, exactly. My kind of people. My, oh my, you a lot of warm weather here coming up, 93, 94, 95, the highs over the next 3 days, Saturday and Sunday, 96, 97.
1: And too hot.
0: The heat indices are going to be in the 107, 108, 109 range. You know where you need to be under those circumstances.
1: I know exactly where.
0: You said it earlier. You said find a body of water, get in it. How about getting on it? With a boat from Rodney's Marine.
1: Right, and the breeze blowing through your hair. Yeah.
0: You create the breeze by that Suzuki Power, the one with a 5-year warranty to get across the lake with a Silver Wave or Starcraft pontoon or tri-tune or the Savannah Center console that they have the great low prices on, the in-house financing, and the lovely monthly payments.
1: Yeah, you know, and Rodney has an incredible selection of those boats in any color that you want. Maybe you're a Bama fan, you get the crimson. Maybe you're an Auburn fan, you go with the blue or something like that. But anything you need for your boat is out there as well. All the accessories that Rodney's Marine has. And again, you want to up-power your Suzuki engine, you can do that too. You got a boat already and you just, hey, I'd like something that goes a little quicker, a little faster across the lake. Okay. He can help you with that too. Rodney's is one of the largest StarCraft and Suzuki dealers in the state of Alabama. And these guys are extremely knowledgeable, from Rodney to all the guys that are servicing the boats in the bay. they'll take good care of you. So when you are thinking about purchasing a boat, Ronnie says, hey, we got a lot of lakes across central Alabama. He'll get that boat to you, put it on a trailer and get it over to you. Not a problem. He's on Lake Logan Martin in Cropwell, Highway 231, 525-1500. Maybe think about renting a boat this weekend and getting out on the lake. See what he's got available by giving him a call today. Special occasion, anniversary, birthday, great time to get out on the lake. 525-1500. Follow them on Facebook and visit his website at rodneysmarine.com.
0: Jeff, joke of the day is here. Are you ready for it?
1: I think so. I'll prepare myself.
0: Two slices of white bread decided to get married. Everything was going fine at the reception until they got drunk and decided to toast the bride.
1: Wow, I'm shocked that you gave him that.
0: Thomas sent another one in to make up for the copy joke. He said, I called the tinnitus helpline. No one answered. It just kept ringing.
2: Oh, that's funnier.
0: Better.
1: I think that one's pretty good, Thomas.
0: Right, now let's do this. Mm-hmm.
11: And now, it's Dixon and Vining's top three things you need to know.
0: Well, we had a little election here yesterday, and there was really no surprises. It was like staying at a Holiday Inn. No surprises.
1: Everything was
0: six,
1: right where you wanted it.
0: Pretty
1: huh?
0: much. Mm-hmm. Gary Palmer winning in a walk in District 6, the GOP primary. Of course, Kasich Dixon, who we had on these airwaves, picked up a whopping 13%, which, you know, not bad against a very ensconced incumbent. Rhett Marks picked up the GOP nomination in District 2, U.S. House District 2, picked it up with 50%. So, again, the fact that we don't have a runoff is not really that big a deal because almost all of these races were won by better than 50%. And we're not going to bother digging into the state Senate and those sort of things. I think nationwide we had some surprises. Francesca Hung, who was supposed to be the Democratic Socialists of America, supposed to be their candidate and was supposed to get the nomination for a Democrat gubernatorial candidate in Wisconsin. She was way up. She was high double digits in the polls, talking about in the 20s, 18 to 22%. And she lost by 0.4 of a point. And today she gave a concession speech in which she said, people will remember what we did here for a long time. And I thought, yes, they will remember you as the wackadoo that ran for governor that almost got the nomination.
1: Pretty scary.
0: This is a woman who thinks we should do away with all borders. We should do away with prisons. We should do away with police. We should do away with Thanksgiving. Again, why are you here? Go find somewhere that's more fitting.
1: All of that is so un-American.
0: Yeah.
1: Right. Go away wherever you think you need to live, but don't come to America and try to change our way of life. We have things, we've kind of figured it out. We do a pretty good job in America.
0: I think we're doing
1: well. So, yeah, leave us alone. And here's the other thing. Maybe we quit paying so much attention to the polls, we start paying attention to the bettors, those that are betting on these different elections.
0: Oh, yeah, those people.
1: Because those odds are much better than what we're seeing. These polling numbers are all over the map. Again, 18, 20, even higher than that, they were expecting her to win, and it didn't play out that way. And it's like, I don't know where they're getting their numbers from, that they are way off.
0: On the one hand, I feel sort of sad about it because that would have been much more helpful for the Republican candidate to be able to step up in Wisconsin and maybe make some headway. But then I realized, no, it's Wisconsin. They're going to elect a Democrat. I've lived up there. I've lived near there. I've got relatives there. They're going to elect a Democrat. And so if she had gotten the nomination, no matter how strange and unusual she was, she almost certainly would have won the governorship. And that is the kind of nightmare nobody should live through.
1: No, and it was close.
0: Anthony Fauci in the hot seat as GOP Senator tearing at his truly sick vaccine texts. Yeah, we got a good look at these texts the other day and began digging through them, and probably among the most shocking things was the understanding that, oh my gosh, we were injecting this vaccine into pregnant women who were then having miscarriages in their first trimester. The amount of miscarriages in the first trimester among those who had the second COVID vaccine, the booster, was significantly higher than it had been the previous year when there was no vaccine.
1: Once again, Anthony Fauci, this is sickening what you did to the American people, and you used these women as guinea pigs. That's really what you did. You had the knowledge that they should not take this shot. You said it privately and then publicly said, oh, no, the vaccine is completely safe. You just lied about everything. You're supposed to give the American people the knowledge and the information that you have so that they can make their own decision. But in Anthony Fauci's mind, it's more of, no, I know better, and I'm going to tell you that you're going to be perfectly safe and your child is going to be perfectly safe if you take this second vaccine, this second booster. And he lied about it. I mean, you know, you think about what he did through this whole process, and it's just, I don't know how people are going to get past this.
0: We knew the man was full of bull squeeze, you and I, when he started saying things like, the shot is better than natural immunity. Right off the bat, I was like, that is a bold-faced lie. Anybody who knows anything about health knows that that is just not true, and it can't be true, and it will never be true. And when he started saying things like, we need to close the parks, what, you don't want people going outside into the greatest disinfectant there is, sunshine? I mean, right off the bat, I knew then
1: fresh
0: that this guy was full of it. Yeah.
1: Yeah, get people out of the house, get people out of the different shopping malls and places, get them outside, open the beaches, open the basketball court. Remember the tennis courts? We had people going, oh, they shut the tennis.
0: Crime scene tape around playgrounds. You're like, this is the best thing your kids could be doing is running around.
1: Get them outside, get fresh air.
0: Yikes. Irondale has invested $675,000 in 10 new police cruisers. And boy, do they look nice.
1: Mm-hmm.
0: Man, oh man. Four of the cruisers will be used by school resource officers and six will be assigned to patrol. Vehicles have been received and are being deployed. Purchase financed through a municipal lease. Averages about $67,500 per vehicle and allows the city to update the fleet at once rather than replacing vehicles individually as funding becomes available. That's interesting how these guys managed to raise the money to be able to do this and get state-of-the-art equipment. It's difficult to run a police department without having vehicles that, A, your patrol officers can get from point A to B. And Chase, sometimes, you know, you're in 2059 there, and that happens around Irondale.
1: Oh,
0: the
1: yes,
0: whoosh, you
1: got
0: to get on that, got to get on the interstate, chase somebody down, get on the line to the state police and go, hey, guys.
1: Yeah, again, you need to give these officers, and not just this department, but departments all across Alabama, the resources they need in these vehicles are really, really important. And again, there's a lot more money involved in it because of the lights that have to go in and the sirens and the computer and the technology that they need. So, you know, that's why it's a little expensive. It's not just a vehicle that they're getting. I mean, this is a cruiser that's, you know, from top to bottom.
0: It's a mobile office.
1: Yeah, it's really what it is.
0: That's what it is. And,
1: so good for them. Good for them. Glad to see that they're able to do that for their officers.
0: My truck is a mobile office, too, but it's a very messy mobile office. It's not the same. It's not the same at all. 8:16 with Dixon and Vining. And coming up, the executive action on childhood vaccines that was addressed the other day. I'm sure you guys talked about it, but there's more to say. Stick around.
12: They'll make you think. They'll make you laugh. They'll make you hungry. Dixon and Vining.
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20: Well, we have heavy traffic, a 2-minute delay on 2059 West from the 2059 split to I-65, Malfunction Junction. It's a 20-minute delay on 65 North between Highway 25 and the 2059 Junction. I'm Phil Carter in the Traffic Center.
21: As more kiddos head back to class today, temps continue to ramp up. Expect sunny and hot conditions this afternoon with highs in the middle 90s and a heat index over 105 degrees. A heat advisory is in effect from 1 o'clock this afternoon to 9 p.m. tonight with those extreme heat values. Make sure you're staying cool out there, drinking plenty of water as well. A few storms are possible across East Alabama this afternoon, but most stay dry. Little rainfall expected Thursday through the weekend as high temperatures climb to the upper 90s. Maybe see 3340 meteorologist Emma Kate Cowan on Talk 99.5.
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0: a song that is better than 50 years old, revived for the Iranian hostage crisis, is the reason why a yellow ribbon still symbolizes a loved one who is away. Tony Orlando, End On, Lasting Impact. I mean, there are a handful of songs that are still carrying some weight today. Stairway to Heaven, right? Yeah. God Only Knows by the Beach Boys. This one. Mercy Dotes. It's a huge one. 821 with Dixon and Viney. 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U.S. Senators Tommy Tuberville and Barry Moore applauded Donald Trump's recent executive action advocating for changes to the recommended vaccine schedule for children. He did this on Monday. Were you guys still on the air when this happened, or were you already gone?
1: We were on, and I think we mentioned it. Yeah. We didn't get in too deep with it. But, yeah, that was kind of a big deal that happened. So
0: I had just been having this conversation with Spud the week before, apropos of nothing, except that RFK Jr. had been on the air with Dana Bash on CNN and was basically arguing circles around her because she was just using the standard talking points, you know, which is there's no evidence that these things cause autism. It's like, well, there's no evidence because there haven't been a lot of studies about how it's been. Oh, there have been huge studies and studies that showed nothing at all. And he said, are you surprised to find out that there are three studies that show that the MMR vaccine is really linked to autism? No, there's not. There are. I can cite them for you. Can you cite one of your studies for me? I mean, really, he basically had the facts. He showed up armed and went up against somebody who was just using conventional wisdom, which is nothing is wrong with these vaccines. And, you know, I love Spud to death. I always will. But when I said, you know, 72 vaccines is too many, we're just giving these kids too many, he went straight to the go-to, which is, you know, come on, man, Spud, you're better than that. Went straight to the go-to. You want your kid to have polio? Nobody's talking about taking the polio shot off the list. Nobody. Nobody's talking about taking the rubella shot off the list or TB, you know, I mean, any of the really serious ones by all means. But come on, 72 is too many. It's too many. I said, Spud, you didn't get 72 vaccinations.
1: None of us did.
0: I didn't get 72 vaccinations.
1: There weren't 72 at the time.
0: No. What it really comes down to, and I think people have trouble grasping this until you put it in terms everybody can understand. If you own Coca-Cola and you are able to lobby Congress to say that before any kid can go to school, they have to drink a Coca-Cola every day, and Congress passes that law, you just made yourself a wealthy, wealthy person. Because now it's illegal for people not to use your product. They have to use your product. And that is exactly what these manufacturers did, is they lobbied the hell out of Congress to get their vaccines added to the schedule. They may have only stopped at 72 because it seemed like a nice round number, or they were like, this is getting kind of high, maybe we should slow it down. I honestly believe they would have gone to 90 or 100 if they could have, because you really are, you're licensing yourself to print money at that point. You have to give your child my medicine every single year before school. Oh, not every year, but, you know, you got to make sure that they're all shot up and everything. And every kid has to do it.
1: Before they start school, yeah.
0: I mean, if you could pass that law about your product, you would become phenomenally wealthy. And that is why some of these drug companies are. And when you see these people like Senator Bill Cassidy coming out and speaking out about this very wise move on the part of the president, and saying things like, oh, this is, he doesn't know anything about medicine, RFK doesn't know anything about medicine, I'm thinking, Bill, let's take a look at your campaign ledger and see how much money Big Pharma gave you. Because I have a sneaking suspicion it's a lot.
1: You have that issue that you also, I mean, I think common sense would tell you this, Richard, that I don't think in when we were younger that we saw the number of people that have ADHD and some of these other, autism is another one. We don't know. I don't know what the science is in this, but common sense tells me that if you go back to the number of vaccines that you and I and Steve and others got all those years ago, there didn't seem to be all of that. So there are doctors that can say that there's no link to all these vaccines, the 72 vaccines that are being given to children. But somebody explained to me why all of a sudden we had this huge uptick in cases of autism and the issues with ADHD and all of the other things that now that we're seeing. There wasn't that issue. There was maybe that one kid in school that needed some Ritalin or something just to settle him down because they were a little bit hyper.
0: Yep, that was me.
1: Beyond that, I don't remember any of this.
0: No, and yet correlation is not causation.
1: Right.
0: I.e., just because they both happened at around the same time doesn't mean
1: but
0: one
1: I think it's worth. I think it's worth looking into it, at least doing a really, really deep dive, and let's figure out these vaccines that we are giving to the kids.
0: I think because... And boy, you know, I don't want to sound like a conspiracy theorist, but I'm going to now. And COVID did this to me, just so you know. I think because Big Pharma had its hands in every single pocket, they shut that stuff down. They did not want anybody looking into whether, well, oh, no, you don't need to look at that. You know, it's a little bit like voter fraud, you know. There's no voter fraud. Well, how do you know? Well, we haven't seen any evidence. Well, have you looked into it? There's no point in looking into it. There isn't any. Okay. There's no connection between these vaccines and autism. Well, how do you know? Did you do a study? Well, I mean, not on all of them. Well, why not? Because there's no connection. Well, how do you know there's no connection?
1: Because we haven't seen one. Yeah.
0: You're like, no, there could be. There also, by the way, when you look at the other things that have changed over time, when we were kids, and we are going to use ourselves as examples, because what he did was he took it down to the 11 vaccines that the Dutch use. And by the way, you can still get all 72. If you're one of these people who's like, nope, I want my kid to have all 72, you can have all 72. He's just saying in this executive order, we're going to put that you only have to have these 11, and we're going to spread them out. We're not going to turn this kid into a pincushion on his first birthday or his, you know, 18-month whatever. But look at the other things that have changed. Far more processed foods. Mm-hmm. I mean, bagel bites didn't exist when I was a kid. They're lovely. Yeah. I find them delicious.
1: You know, Cheez-Its and the boxes of everything that's out there and the bags of everything that are out
0: lots
1: there.
0: Lots of stuff with artificial color, artificial flavor. Kids are drinking far more soda than we did as children. They're also drinking far more water, by the way. Is anyone looking at the water? I'm curious about that.
1: Yeah.
0: But honestly, it could be any number of things. What I find fascinating is Donald Trump and RFK Jr. are the first two people in the public eye to go, hey, let's look into this and see if we can figure out what's causing this autism. It's 1 in 30 right now, kids.
1: Too high. Way
0: too high. 1 in 30.
1: So what is it?
0: 26 years ago, it was 1 in 100. That was too high. You go back 25 years before that, it was 1 in 200. You know, so clearly we have been building and building and building and building on this. And whatever it is we're doing to these kids, putting into their bodies, we're creating a situation that... When do we decide it's a problem? When it's 1 in 10?
1: You should have stopped way before 1 in 100.
0: I agree. So, I you know, it's a little bit like the guy in Montgomery. He said, well, what has to happen with these judges? One of these police officers has to be shot before we hold on to this guy? I mean, do we have to get to 1 in 10 kids born with autism before somebody goes, maybe we should look into this? Maybe we should look into this?
1: Should have been doing a deep dive.
0: Should have been looking into this
1: long ago.
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13: Police activity 65 South on the ramp to I-459. That's exit 250. And police are offering assistance 20 West at I-59, exit 130A. I'm Phil Carter in the traffic center.
14: As more kiddos head back to class today, temps continue to ramp up. Expect sunny and hot conditions this afternoon with highs in the middle 90s and a heat index over 105 degrees. A heat advisory is in effect from 1 o'clock this afternoon to 9 p.m. tonight. With those extreme heat values, make sure you're staying cool out there, drinking plenty of water as well. Few storms are possible across East Alabama this afternoon, but most stay dry. Little rainfall expected Thursday through the weekend as high temperatures climb to the upper 90s. I'm ABC 3340 meteorologist Emma Kate Cowan on Talk 99.5.
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16: 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The temporary flight restrictions were in place specifically because the President of the United States was on site at this golf tournament. NORAD declined to speculate on whether the pilots simply ignored the rules or made a mistake, stating that determination is up to the FAA.
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1: 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Rosanna Arquette says she has got two questions that really bother her. One is, what's it like working with Madonna? And two is, are you really the person that the song Rosanna was written about? I can imagine if that was your whole career, you'd be like, yeah, I'm a little ticked off at that as well.
2: Uh-huh.
1: 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Download our free app, would you please? Hoover is tightening up their food truck rules. You know, I've eaten at a food truck about four times in my life.
2: Maybe a little more for me. Couple times, different events.
1: I mean, some of them have been our events.
2: Yeah. I mean, a couple of art shows. Remember being down one time at one of the breweries, and they had a food truck across from Regions Field, and good people, and they had
1: sure.
2: Bluff Park Art Show. Sometimes they have them out. That, you know, just depends upon what you got going on.
1: Yeah, I've been to events where they are. I just don't really visit them all that often. I stopped at one that was kind of near my home, Mexican food truck that was down on Morgan Road, and I must say it was really good. It was super fresh. It was very delicious, and I have no reason for not going back to that. I could have gone back again and again because I drove past it every day on the way home. I could have been like, oh, you can have lunch there every day if you want. Yeah. But no, I went the one time and that was it. I don't know what it is. The idea of preparing food inside of a truck and it being 100% sanitary and perfect is, it seems unlikely to me. And yet I know, you know, Will Chowalinski, the
2: Chow
1: Father.
2: Does a great job.
1: He's got a truck, food truck. He's been serving out of it forever, and he's done a great job there. That was one of the food trucks I ate at. He made me a fabulous Philly cheesesteak. It was Italian beef, I think, really. A hot Italian beef.
2: Was that
1: beef,
2: our Christmas get-together last year?
1: It was either the Christmas one. Yeah, I think it was the Christmas one, or it was a Jawbone Jam. I don't recall. But that was one I ate at. And then I had another one that last time it was, gosh, I don't remember what I had, though. Well, that obviously stuck with me. nonetheless, apparently what happens is these people are starting to set up in places where, you know, nobody asked you. Nobody said, you didn't even go and say, hey, can I go into your parking lot over here? Can I be here? Some of them are using municipal parking lots or finding public parking lots that they're setting up. And it's like, no, no, no, no, no. And so Hoover said, all right. We're going to start shoving some of you people around here, and we're going to start setting some rules on these things. And when you think about it, food trucks is one of those things, it just kind of started slowly and worked its way in. So you'd have one, like the first one I ever remember seeing was down here on West Valley Avenue.
2: Which was the little Mexican
1: tacos,
2: something.
1: And it's in like a Texaco parking lot.
2: Yeah.
1: It's been there. Forever. It has been there every day for as long as I can remember.
2: Mm-hmm.
1: And that was one of the very first food trucks I ever saw in person. I'd seen them in movies or on TV or things like that. But I was like, oh, there's a food truck. They actually do exist in real life. Okay.
2: Yeah.
1: And then they started popping up more and more. You'd see one here. You'd see one there. Pretty soon you're finding three in a row and you're like, is that a good idea? Should we have three food trucks in the same place? Are they fighting for supremacy?
2: Mm-hmm.
1: What's going to be going on there?
2: Yeah, the more permanent, and I'll give you another example, and I think it's not there anymore because of something that's going on. There was one on Highway 31, not far from our water guys, on 30. When you go 31 and there's the Publix before Valleydale,
1: mm-hmm.
2: there was a food truck that was there forever. And it was like, okay, is this... the permanency of it. It wasn't like there's an event here and we're pulling up because the event has asked us to, you know, provide some food for this event. They're there like a permanent truck in that location.
1: Yep.
2: And you're like, well, what are you? Are you a permanent restaurant? You just happen to be in a truck?
1: No.
2: Or what's going on here? And I think that that's part of it. And, you know, our situation here is different because it's Homewood.
1: Yeah.
2: It's not Hoover. So maybe Hoover's gotten to a point where they're like, we're not going to have, like, permanent food trucks in locations.
1: Well, Taqueria Juarez apparently was sitting in the same spot every day for the longest time in Hoover's zoning order and said, no, you guys, you can't do this.
2: Mm-hmm.
1: You can't do this. There were eight trucks, they said, that they sent out orders to that said, we are tightening up our regulations and guidelines on this, and you can't be a part of this anymore. So now he's asking, Juan Juarez is asking... his patrons like, hey, got any ideas? Suggestions on where I should put this thing? Any idea where I need to go? Here's something I did not know. Excuse me. Until a friend of mine bought a franchise of some kind and was looking for a location for it, okay? Bought the franchise, didn't have a spot for it. And finally said, okay, oh, here we go. We're going to set up in this Winn-Dixie Mall. The anchor was Winn-Dixie. But, you know, there's lots of little stores on either side of it. And this was an exercise franchise. And he was getting ready to sign leases and whatnot. And there was a Planet Fitness that was right nearby that was like, nope, you can't do that. Our lease says we're going to be exclusive. It was the same property owner.
2: Right.
1: Our lease seems like a conflict right there. So we can't have two of these in the same place. I started noticing things almost immediately after that and realized what a difference it makes. For instance, if you go to a shopping center and there's a Petco or a PetSmart or something like that, and in that same shopping center there's a Dollar Tree, it's almost guaranteed that Dollar Tree has no pet food and no pet items because that was part of the deal to get in there.
2: You're competing with a pet store.
1: You could not sign the lease if you were going to sell that stuff. It's actually pretty common. You'll find that with grocery stores. You know, like if you have a grocery store and you have another

0: That's now, if you own that industrial park and you are allowing that and there's no other competition, that kind of makes sense.
1: You can pull that off.
0: Yeah.
1: Last but not least, food truck courts, which, by the way, Hoover doesn't have any of.
0: Mm-hmm.
1: There are no approved food truck courts in all of Hoover. Within an approved food truck court in a commercial area that is specifically designed to accommodate food trucks, including amenities such as restrooms and public seating. Ooh. And that has received conditional use approval from the city council. Yeah, we're going to have to, obviously, I wouldn't be surprised if other places start to follow suit, because what if these eight trucks that are trying to work in Hoover right now, they go, well, all right, let's see what Homewood has to offer. Next thing you know, you've got too many food trucks in Homewood, and they have to figure out what they're going to do. So they all move to, I don't know, Helena. They all move to Pelham. They all, you know, eventually there's going to be a point where you're going to have some pretty good regulations. And maybe some of these cities do. I don't know.
0: Mm-hmm. I think so, too. Because, again, they're popping up and setting up shops sometimes in places where you're like, well, that seems like a conflict right there.
1: Yeah.
0: And I think that's what Hoover's trying to eliminate that. And, you know, who knows how this got started, which food truck and what location they were in. But I can think of a couple right now that would be a conflict of interest, and we just mentioned one of them.
1: Mm-hmm.
0: That, you know, over the years they're like, this doesn't make any sense. Why are they allowed to just set up right there next to the snow cone place?
1: Yeah.
0: And bump up next to them and start selling tacos, and we're back here paying rent.
1: Yeah.
0: So, you know, maybe that's part of it.
1: I strongly suggest that it is. Obviously, Nick Derzis is going to take this seriously. He's decided that maybe food trucks just being free-spirited. It's a free-roaming food truck.
0: Right.
1: It parks wherever he feels on that day. No, that's not how we're going to do business. 8:45 with Dixon and Vining. Stick around.
2: They may not be the smartest or the funniest or the best-looking or the most insightful. Or I forgot where I was going with this. Dixon and Vining on Talk 99.5.
3: If you want a deal on a Glock, you better listen up. Hueytown Pawn has the law enforcement Glocks back in stock. That rhymes. These are guns that were previously issued to law enforcement agencies in multiple calibers, by the way. And Tommy's got a program where he is able to buy these after they've been taken out of service. The police departments will replace these very fine Glocks, and Tommy gets them in batches. And he's got them on sale right now for $399 at Hueytown Pawn. Day in and day out, this is a really nice gun counter over at the pawn shop. They're on Brook Lane Drive in Hueytown. And I'm telling you, from time to time, you're going to get deals like this on the Glocks, on the AR pistols, on the AR-12 shotguns, sound suppression, a little bit of everything, even hunting stuff as we're getting closer and closer to the resumption of hunting season. It's Hueytown Pawn on Brook Lane Drive in Hueytown. Y'all go see Tommy and Adam today.
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6: Tomorrow, some of us will wake up and it will be our last day on this earth. It will be unexpected and without warning. Each year, 250,000 people will die from medical malpractice, the third leading cause of death in America. 43,000 will die in a car or truck crash. 6,000 will die working on the job. I'm John Morgan of Morgan & Morgan, and we represent many of these families. It's awful. 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If you're at odds with a loved one, listen closely. Pick up the phone. Call them. Say you're sorry. I promise a huge burden will be lifted from your heart and your soul will be renewed. Even if you're not wrong in your own mind, it doesn't matter. Death is bad enough. Death without closure and love will follow you the rest of your days. Trust me on this.

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2: Police activity. The off-ramp left-hand lane is blocked on 65 North on the off-ramp to northbound I-459. That's exit 250. We also have a crash, Shelby County, 280 West at Bear Creek Road. I'm Phil Carter in the traffic center.
3: As more kiddos head back to class today, temps continue to ramp up. Expect sunny and hot conditions this afternoon with highs in the middle 90s and a heat index over 105 degrees. A heat advisory is in effect from 1 o'clock this afternoon to 9 p.m. tonight with those extreme heat values. Make sure you're staying cool out there, drinking plenty of water as well. Few storms are possible across East Alabama this afternoon, but most stay dry. Little rainfall expected Thursday through the weekend as high temperatures climb to the upper 90s. Maybe see 3340 meteorologist Emma Kate Cowan on Talk 99.5.
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0: I don't know
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0: If you know this or not, but yeah, we're only allowed to play so much of it before ASCAP kicks us out. 850 with Dixon and Vining on Talk 99.5 and talk99.5.com. You know, for years and years and years and years and years and years, people were hoping for, praying for, dreaming of some magic bullet that would help take weight off. And then GLP-1s arrived. It turns out that people who had been using these things for their diabetes were having the side effect of weight was coming off pretty quickly and fairly well. And so it sort of became all the rage. Suddenly there became, you know, a lot of them. And unfortunately, it also became a kind of a buyer beware, do it yourself. You know, doctors would prescribe these things, hand you some syringes and say, good luck. And you might end up getting sick, violently ill. I have friends who did that. Just the GLP-1s did not work out for them. I've had one guy tell me, yeah, I lost like 8 pounds and then it just stalled out and I never, you know, never lost another pound. 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Do that in 30 seconds or less. Kyle says, glad you're feeling better, Richard, but I have noticed something very interesting. Whenever Superman is around, you seem to disappear.
3: Interesting.
2: I haven't noticed that.
0: Nor have I. By the way, Supergirl is already available to rent or buy on streaming.
2: Of course it is. Get that, Richard.
0: That tanked so hard, man. Ouch. That tanked so hard. Meanwhile, a brand new day, number one at the box office again this weekend.
2: How about that?
0: Holy frijoli, this thing is going to do better than $2 billion, maybe $3 billion worldwide. People are loving this movie, and I still haven't seen it. McGee says, before COVID mandates for children, meta-analysis was done on school children, and it was found that in many districts, 80 to 100% of the children had the antibodies, which means COVID blew through kids who were asymptomatic, proving there were zero needs to close schools or mandate shots for kids. Exactly correct.
2: You are right.
0: Exactly correct. And here's the thing. I'm pretty sure Fauci knew that. I feel fairly confident that Fauci was aware of this information, and he still insisted that every one of these children get a shot.
2: Yeah.
0: That you had to have the COVID shot.
2: You know, and I, no offense to some of you teachers out there, but I know a couple of teachers, and some of those teachers were glad, based on their age and maybe their health, that they were going to close the school. So there was an adult component to the COVID whole deal with closing schools. But generally, overall, it would have been better to leave the schools open. And, you know, again, the kids were doing just fine through the COVID thing,
0: and
2: for the most part.
0: I think you can state unequivocally, I mean, without question, and there has been a report written on the subject after the fact that says children would have been better off without the COVID shot. That COVID shot did more harm in children than it did good. It did more harm, myocarditis, myocardiopathy. I mean, we've got some really serious heart conditions in children that it never should have happened to. Who knows? I may be one of them. I have no idea. But, you know, you
2: may soon find out.
0: I guess so. But, yeah, I mean, that's one of the things that you can really point to and say, hey, this guy, I don't think that he knew that it was going to cause these problems in children, but by forcing it on them, he did more harm than good.
3: I want to go back to what you were talking about when it came to Spider-Man Brand New Day. So, as of Monday morning, the official numbers released, second weekend of release, right? $671 million.
0: Oh, wow.
3: It has already blown past Odyssey, which has been out twice as long, which has made $467 million in that time, and Toy Story 5, which in 8 weeks of release has made $200 million less than Spider-Man.
0: Wow. I think people like the escapism. I think in this day
2: they're
0: and
2: desperate
0: age,
2: for it.
0: When we've got war and we've got higher gas prices than we would like, and you know, there's a lot of tumult out there, getting yourself into a darkened
2: theater. Well, we have right now. You've been out the last couple of days. And we really talked about it on Monday. Whether you watched women's basketball or not, it's eaten up now with this whole transgender thing. We're not even able to enjoy sports because you got two NBA players who are trying to make a point. Now, we love this.
0: That's just hilarious.
2: You know, with the WNBA. But, I mean, our escape, you know, our window is about that big.
0: Right.
2: It's teeny tiny where we can go to escape from it. Yeah. And it ain't in sports right now.
0: No.
2: We don't have that. So you're right. I mean, if you can find a movie where there's not all the wokeism in it and it's well done, that movie should do very well right now because people just don't have very many places to go to get away from it.
0: Yeah. Well, I have to say I have taken to skipping any news reports about the WNBA. I did see the men and thought it was pretty funny, but I was just like, you know what? I'm not doing it. You guys, you don't merit this. The WNBA. If people actually watched you, enjoyed you, gave you ratings, and you were making money hand over fist, then
2: that'd be one thing.
0: Then it would make sense to talk about you all day, every day.
2: You've got the penalty that just went on between the two, and Sophie speaking up, and the coach that's taking the other team's side on all of it. And it's like, right now it feels like the NBA is going, ooh, all of these things are working well. We're getting a lot of attention.
0: Right.
2: That's what it feels like. It's like, oh, well, look at this. We got a little more airtime because Sophie took a clothesline arm to the face and ended up on the floor. Some of it, I'm starting to wonder, are y'all doing this on purpose because you're getting eyeballs?
0: That's what I'm, it's turning into professional wrestling.
2: It is. Like, or roller derby. Yeah. That's what it reminds me
0: of. Everyone's talking about roller derby.
2: You're turning women's basketball into roller derby.
0: Mm.
2: But people are, we are. Here we sit talking about it.
0: Exactly. I'm going to stop now.
2: Okay, I will too.
0: Sean says, I didn't get 72 vaccinations and still got autism. I have no clue what did it. Asperger's specifically. I think you're just using that as an excuse because you're an a-hole.
2: Richard! hey, Sean, he's back.
3: Apparently.
0: Sean is the guy who always tells me that we're very much alike. So, you know, when I say he's an a-hole, he knows. Yeah. I'm calling myself an a-hole as well. Let's see. Refood trucks. I have an aversion to food trucks, says James. Sanitation being my biggest concern, and food trucks being near and competing with brick-and-mortar restaurants being another concern. I don't buy anything from a food truck. Look, it all depends on who's running the thing.
2: Yeah.
0: And I believe that you can have a food truck that is actually cleaner and more pristine than, I don't know, just randomly I'll say a hot spot in Homewood.
2: Did you really?
0: I got news for you. I could cook tacos on a hibachi in my car, and it would be cleaner.
2: That's right. I tell you what, open the hood and cook it on top of the engine, and you would be better off
0: Still in better shape.
2: Shut that place down.
0: It absolutely depends upon the person, but James, I'm with you. If I don't know the person.
2: I am a little like that. But I would eat from Will the Chub Father's food truck all day long.
0: Because I know him.
2: Yeah.
0: I know the guy that runs Uncle G's. I've eaten his food truck a couple of times.
2: Yeah, we had the Cajun place.
0: Yes.
2: There's a few.
0: I also know the folks who own Wasabi Ones.
2: Very good.
0: I've eaten at their food truck. So if you know what you're doing, it's okay. But oof. You just roll up on a random food truck. I think you're rolling the dice, brother.
2: I'm not comfortable with that either.
0: Chris says, be great if Hoover set up a food truck area at the Galleria.
2: Well,
0: why not?
2: Well, no one would come. Well, there's no one there.
0: There's no restaurants there.
2: Well, maybe on the Costco side, you get some of the Costco, layover there as they're pulling out.
3: In the old Sears parking lot
2: where
3: people from Home Depot can see where you're setting it up.
0: There you go.
2: Right, Home Depot and Costco.
0: And people still go into bumper nets over there, so... isn't there a food court in the Galleria?
2: Barely.
0: Right, yeah.
2: I don't know what's there anymore.
0: I don't either. If there's no Sparrow, I'm not going. It's 9 o'clock with Dixon and Finding on Talk 99.5 and talk99.5.com.
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5: Alabama congressional delegates are reacting to a recent state law that was authorized by Massachusetts Governor Maura Healey. The new Massachusetts law would allow for an abortion to take place at any and all stages of a pregnancy, even up to the point before birth in a 9-month pregnancy. U.S. Senator Katie Britt called this decision in Massachusetts unconscionable and absolutely repulsive. Congressman Barry Morris calling for Americans to vote liberal ideologues like Healey out of office. And Alabama Speaker of the House Nathaniel Leadbetter says that Alabama will always stand up for the unborn. I'll be back with more Alabama stories after this.
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5: A man has been allowed to post bond and leave a Montgomery jail after firing 30 shots at police this past June. None of the officers were injured. Jarvis Bowers was being approached by officers for intoxication and for firing a gun into an unoccupied vehicle along with attempted murder. Bowers was allowed to post a bond of $225,000 after he recently had a pretrial detention hearing. An Alabama insurance agent has been sentenced to 18 months in prison for falsifying claims. Jonathan Eubanks of Slocum will also be required to pay $30,000 in restitution. Federal prosecutors charged Eubanks with defrauding a federal crop insurance program with forged signatures and fake documents for a Covington County farmer. I'm Andrea Tice.
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2: Good morning, everyone. Hope you're doing well on this 12th of August. It's Wednesday the 26th, and we got a beautiful day in front of us. Lots of sunshine out there this morning, 30% chance of rain. Going to be a little warm, 93 the high. Kind of the same thing tomorrow, a little warmer, 94. Friday heating up even more, 95. And look out for the weekend, 96, 97 degrees. It's going to be a hot one. And, of course, those heat indexes even hotter than that and the humidity that goes with it. Welcome to August in Alabama. It is going to be hot as we go through this week. And, again, just those small chances of afternoon showers somewhere in the 30 to 40% range. It's fine that we get the rain, but when we start getting into those upper 90 degrees, it's going to be a little uncomfortable outside.
0: Personally, I'm only happy when it rains.
2: Are you? Just when it rains?
0: No, I heard a song like that once.
2: Oh, did you?
0: I thought it sounded cool.
2: Yeah, I was about to say they should make that a song.
0: I decided to adopt it as my own philosophy.
2: Okay.
0: I do like it when it rains at night, though. I love a good thunderstorm at night, putting me right to sleep, man. That's man. I need it right now. Oh, baby, we got lots to talk about here. Alabama Tree Pros, 308-4158, ready to come take your tree down or keep your tree up. This is something that Eric is really pretty proud of, because not a lot of tree services do this. He says, look, tree work can be expensive, especially if you're dealing with more than one or two trees. You know, it's going to take you a pretty penny. But look, the guys at Alabama Tree Pros are less expensive than the other guys. So right off the bat, you're saving money. But if they can come out and they can save that tree for you, they can say, look, if you just do a little of this, a little of that, a little tender loving care, this tree will stay alive for another 10 years. You don't have to worry about it. If you want to save the tree, they might be able to help you do that. That is the least expensive way of handling the situation. And they don't mind. They're not there just to rob you blind. They're there to take care of you and your trees. Now, other times, there's nothing that can be done. Like in my case, they were like, this tree is dying. You need to get rid of it. Okay, down it goes. Did a great job, chopped it up into pieces, hauled it away. Never had to look at it again. Nice, great work, fantastic, fast, safe, inexpensive, far less expensive than any other estimate I got. 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Cam Newton is backing up Aaron Rodgers, claiming NFL players, coaches, and executives used fake COVID vaccine cards.
2: What?
0: Dun-dun.
2: You were kidding, Richard.
0: You know, when he was on the Pat McAfee show, he had suggested that NFL people got past league COVID-19 protocols by obtaining fake vaccination cards, and now former quarterback Cam Newton joins the chorus. Appearing on the 4th and 1 podcast on Monday, he addressed the 2021 NFL protocols that required all team employees, players, coaches, staff, everyone to get COVID-19 shots, so as to avoid stringent frequent testing in order to enter team facilities. All coaches were forced to take the shots or not work. Players who did not have their shots indeed had to submit to daily testing and had to wear a mask within the team facility and practice distancing guidelines during meals, meetings, and workout. The humorous part about this, of course, is that the shot didn't keep anybody from getting COVID.
2: No, that's what's so crazy about all of it. Yeah, get your shot so we don't spread it. In the end, what we needed to do was herd immunity. That's what, you know, and protect those that were older or had underlying health issues and things like that. That's who you needed to protect. The healthy, young NFL football players couldn't be stronger.
0: Yeah.
2: able to get through all of this more than anybody.
0: Goodness gracious. But I remember, and I haven't seen my COVID vaccine card in a long time. I only had to get the two. Cumulus insisted upon it. But I remember looking at it and going, this looks like something I could just write in myself.
2: And that's what a lot of people did.
0: I guess so.
2: Yeah.
0: People were just going to get the card, just scribble
2: fill
0: that down
2: out.
0: Right there.
2: Just fill it out yourself.
0: No, no problem.
2: Sign here.
0: Yeah. I swear.
2: That's
0: I got
2: what they
0: the
2: did.
0: Shots. Mm-hmm. And they didn't get the shots. Nate Bargatze is coming to Auburn's Neville Arena in October. I guess he's, you know, after the breadwinner turned out to be such a complete and utter flop, he wanted to hang out with other losers. So he's going to Auburn.
2: Wow.
0: Well, that was uncalled for. Uncalled for.
2: Oh, he's coming to the state of Alabama.
0: That
2: How
0: was
2: about
0: uncalled
2: that?
0: For.
2: Yeah, that.
0: I love Auburn and I love the Nate Bargatze. It's a good combination and I think people are going to love them. He is one of the funniest stand-ups working today. And the funny thing about it is if you watch him, you can watch an entire... Watch one of his recent specials on Netflix. Not like one of some of his older stuff is just not as good. He was learning. He was on the road and he was working his way up. But you watch some of his newer stuff, there's not even a punchline. It's not like a setup and a punchline. It's a story. It's like some of the best good old-fashioned storytelling comedians out there that would have you just rolling on the floor because, you know, I've had the experience of a wife who wants to sell things on eBay for $5. You're like, really? We're just going to put our home address on the internet.
2: Uh-huh.
0: What a good idea.
2: Go.
0: You know? Mm-hmm. He's about as good as they come. He is part of a wave, and maybe the leader of the wave, of clean comics that are coming out now. He is one of them. Derek Stroop, who we talked to on the air here a few weeks ago when he had a special that he was filming at the Lyric, is one of them. Not Greg Wilson. I can't think of his last name. Funny guy. Completely clean, you know, and it's nice to see because so many people out there just dropping F-bombs left and right. And, like, their jokes don't work without the swearing. And you go, well, are those really jokes then?
2: Mm.
0: I don't want to be that guy.
2: Yeah.
0: Because I love Eddie Murphy and Richard Pryor. Don't get me wrong.
2: And I just think, you know, you use it sparingly.
0: Yeah.
2: You know, you don't need it in every joke and, you know, to make it a joke.
0: Hell no, you don't. Stop that. Abdul El Sayed, the Democrat candidate for Senate in Michigan, says football is toxic masculinity.
2: Really?
0: Yes.
2: Well, I don't...
3: Get over yourself.
0: When you list the... When you list the places where college football is everything.
2: Mm-hmm. College football and the NFL. I'm like, yeah, you need to be careful what you're saying. This is like the number one sport in America.
0: Oh, yeah. Well, people obviously in Michigan, they adore their Detroit Lions, mm-hmm. especially in the past couple of years when they've been making great strides. You got to go back.
2: This is a big mistake on his part saying this.
0: You know, Alabama, Notre Dame, Ohio State, Michigan. Those are probably the four biggest places for college football in America, and this jackass is going to be like,
2: that's what he's saying.
0: Toxic masculinity.
2: Like you're just such an idiot.
0: And you know, the Republican candidate there, Mike Rogers, is like, keep talking, buddy.
2: Mm-hmm.
0: Just keep talking. You want me to call a press conference for you?
2: Yeah, that'd be good.
0: Let's get you in front of more people.
2: Mm-hmm.
0: Okay, Disney has got this incredible idea. As part of Disney Plus, what they want to do is put a free, ad-supported streaming product out. But here's the thing. It's like, it's always streaming. So, like, you don't go there and download something to watch. When you go there, what's on is on, and it's supported by ads. It's a whole new concept.
2: Really?
0: All right, they're reinventing
3: television.
0: They're reinventing
2: what?
0: TV.
2: I'm listening intently going, what are you saying here, Richard?
0: The funny thing is they are talking about this
2: trick
0: honestly
2: conversation.
0: As if it is a new thing. They really are. They're like, we got this great idea. This is going to save the company.
2: I'm just sitting here going, and there's more to this,
3: you're
2: right?
3: You're going to do what?
0: When you go there, it's always on.
2: It's always on.
0: It's always on.
2: Like
0: and it's
2: Alabama Power, it's always on.
0: Yeah. Unless it's not.
2: Unless it's not in my house. But it's on.
0: And then we'll have ads in there that will pay for the entire service, and anybody can get this. It won't cost you anything. It's going to be free.
2: Really? Like,
0: so the Disney Channel. Gotcha. Okay. Mm-hmm. This is what you're doing?
2: Okay.
0: Something new.
2: Wow. That's that's refreshing. Mm,
0: you are really opening up this whole concept, aren't you?
2: I'd love to know their marketing. Mm-hmm. I'd like to talk to their marketing department. You guys are brilliant.
0: I've got a great idea. Here's what I want to do. I want to take a bottom bun. Uh-huh. Put a hamburger on it, right. Then some cheese, maybe a couple of slices of bacon and a top bun, uh-huh. And then we're going to sell it.
2: Uh-huh.
0: It's going to be great. Mm-hmm. Wow, I never would have thought
2: concept.
0: Of that.
2: This concept is just incredible.
0: Andrew Lloyd Webber is decrying the unsustainable cost of productions on Broadway, saying that the woke play explosion is making things so costly that there's no way that these things can pay for themselves. Cats the Jellicle Ball is his most recent offering, mm-hmm. and it closed fairly shortly after opening. It closed by the third page. It was no, I don't know. it just, they could not put butts in seats.
2: Mm.
0: And I'm like, not surprised. There has been not that I really keep up with this. Yes, I do. And most people don't know this, but Broadway has been awash in revivals. Almost since they reopened after COVID, it has been The Music Man. It has been The Sound of Music. It has been My Fair Lady. It has been, again, Phantom of the Opera. I mean, basically, the stuff that people have gone to see before.
2: For years and years, yeah.
0: They are bringing it all back and putting it there because they know it's good and people will pay to see it. People will travel there to see it. I would love to see The Music Man on Broadway. Not now, of course. But one day, yeah. I'd like to see it on Broadway. So here he is. He launches this new big spectacle that nobody's ever heard of or seen before. And people are like, I feel like Les Mis is a better bet. You know, I'm going to go back and see that.
2: Yeah.
0: And they do.
2: Mm-hmm.
0: And so he can't figure this out. And by the way, you don't have to make these things huge. You don't have to make them giant spectacles. You don't have to put this much money into the production. A good story, well told, for the love of God. If you've never seen it, by the way, and I'm going to give them a plug for free, Red Mountain Theater is putting on Come From Away.
2: Mm-hmm.
0: Come From Away has no sets, almost no sets. It has a cast of about, I don't know, 23, 25 people. I didn't really count them. They all play multiple parts.
2: Mm-hmm.
0: They change out of jackets and stuff. It is one of the most riveting theater experiences I have ever seen. And if you get the chance, buy tickets to Come From Away. It's a fascinating tale. About 9/11, interestingly, you're like, wait a minute, how does that fit in? But every plane that was headed toward America at that time that had to be brought down ended up on the ground in a Canadian town that used to be where they all refueled. Back before planes could hold enough fuel, up there in Newfoundland, there was this airport where all the planes landed and they would refuel. And it was just massive. And after planes got bigger, it was empty. And like nobody ever went there. So they landed them all there, and thousands of people descended on this town of about 600 folks.
2: Mm.
0: And they had to have places to sleep and a way to cook and all of this stuff. And it's really just one of the most amazing stories you'll ever see. It's funny. It's fun. It's a little bit lugubrious at times, you know, because it's 9/11. There's not a lot of funny stuff about 9/11. But probably one of the biggest, best, most impressive hits on Broadway in the last 20 years. Outside of Hamilton. And again,
2: go see it, huh?
0: Very little set, mm-hmm. you know?
2: Yeah.
0: So
2: the story is good.
0: Stop complaining about the money.
2: Speaking of the September 11th, you realize we're about to come up on 25 years of that?
0: 25th anniversary.
2: This is going, I mean, I can't believe it's been 25 years.
0: And it's happening on a Saturday.
2: Yeah. I think it's on a Friday.
0: Is it on a Friday?
2: I think it's Friday.
0: I think it is Friday, yeah. It is Friday. Well, that'll take the wind out of your Friday sales, won't it?
2: 25 years ago.
0: That is astounding.
3: Yeah, it will be Friday.
0: I remember exactly where I was.
2: Mm-hmm.
0: Here. 9:18 with Dixon and Vining. 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
19: We have a crash on 280 West at Bear Creek Road and police activity. The off-ramp left-hand lane is blocked. 65 North on the off-ramp to northbound I-459, exit 250. I'm Phil Carter in the traffic center.
20: As more kiddos head back to class today, temps continue to ramp up. Expect sunny and hot conditions this afternoon with highs in the middle 90s and a heat index over 105 degrees. A heat advisory is in effect from 1 o'clock this afternoon to 9 p.m. tonight. With those extreme heat values, make sure you're staying cool out there, drinking plenty of water as well. Few storms are possible across East Alabama this afternoon, but most stay dry. Little rainfall expected Thursday through the weekend as high temperatures climb to the upper 90s. Maybe see 3340 meteorologist Emma Kate Cowan on Talk 99.5.
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0: 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One of my favorite things is when we do a joke on the radio, like the Thomas joke about tinnitus, and then I see it like a half an hour later, somebody's posted on Facebook.
1: Seriously?
0: Tell me you weren't listening.
1: How's that possible? What are the odds?
0: 924.
2: You claim it as your own.
0: Exactly. Do it.
3: Steve's turn.
2: Well, over the course of the years, we have heard time after time about how some musicians just ultimately end up not being able to stand a song or songs they've done over the course of their careers. And I got some examples of some of the ones that you likely know and the artist either does still or at least at one time hated doing the song. Lead off with R.E.M., Shiny Happy People. Michael Stipe said at the time he felt the song was too much of a, quote, fruity pop song written for children. Went into the top 10, though. Madonna, Material Girl, song that became her nickname, and in 2015 interview she said of the song that she never, ever wants to hear it again, much less perform it. Okay. This one's an interesting one. Simple Minds, Don't You Forget About Me. This is the song that makes us remember the group, by and large. But at the time they recorded, they said they felt that they were better than the song. Over time, the band admits they've actually grown to appreciate it. What you guarantee you appreciate is the checks that you get whenever they come in. Radiohead, Creep. The guitarist hated this song so much that he tried to sabotage the song in studio as they were recording it, but the producer liked his work so much, he actually put it into the song. Okay. The Beatles. Interesting. Let It Be. John Lennon grew to hate the song the more they played it. He said later it probably would have been better if Paul McCartney had saved it for his band Wings. I'm not sure I can hear Wings doing the song. Doesn't really seem like it. Warrant, Cherry Pie. Yeah, Janie Lane hated it. It was only done because the record company said they wanted one more song for that second album, and it was written, they say, in about 10 minutes, kind of just as a throwaway. Record company liked it so much they made it the title of the album in the first release and maybe the band's best-known song, and yes, Janie Lane could not stand it. Speaking of which, Nirvana, Smells Like Teen Spirit. Kurt Cobain got so sick of his own anthem, he said, because MTV played it way too much before he committed suicide. He said in an interview that he could barely get through the song and said at least once, quote, I literally want to throw my guitar down and walk away. Oasis, Wonderwall. Well, we're all kind of sick of that, but anyway. Liam Gallagher said that he gags every time he has to sing it, and whenever any fans request it, he has to resist the urge to punch them. Save it for your brother. You might find this one interesting here, Richard. Pretenders, Brass in Pocket. Lead singer Chrissy Hynde was told that it was going to be the first single off the album. She replied when that was said to her, quote, over my dead body. But it was, and became a major hit despite her feeling it was the worst song that she and the Pretenders had ever done.
0: Mm, wrong.
2: I do find that an interesting comment, though.
0: Yeah.
2: Dio, Ronnie James Dio, never a fan of the song Rainbow in the Dark. He calls it too poppy.
0: Hmm.
2: Well, I guess compared to a lot of his other stuff, maybe.
0: Yeah.
2: The Who, Pinball Wizard. Pete Townsend wrote it, said later he felt it was one of the worst songs he ever wrote.
0: He played it very well when I saw them.
2: He did. Led Zeppelin, Stairway to Heaven. Robert Plant felt at the time that he wrote the song that the lyrics were deep and important, but he ended up getting sick of fans asking for it nonstop.
0: I could see that.
2: That's just called burnout. And the main reason why I came up with this list, this one's really for you, Richard. Bob Geldof, Do They Know It's Christmas? The co-writer of the song realized exactly how bad it was, he said, when he heard the final recording, admits now he laments that it resurfaces every year at Christmas.
1: That's funny.
0: Absolutely terrible. You know, there should be more.
2: Mm. There are more. I went with, you know, highlights.
0: I like that. Jefferson Airplane, right? White Rabbit. What's her name? Absolutely tired of that
2: Grace
0: one.
2: Slick.
0: Grace Slick. She's like, I don't care if I never hear that song again. She also hates We Built This City. She was still part of the group when they did that one. She's like, I cannot believe that we... And she goes, it doesn't make... She went on like a five-minute diatribe on my show about built what city? San Francisco was built upon trade and the bay, and Los Angeles was built... And she just ran through a list of all these California cities and what they were actually built on. She's like, name the city that was... I'm like, Nashville, maybe? I don't know. Are you mad at me? Is it me? Did I do something wrong? To me, and boy, if you're going to do it, if you're going to have a hit song and it's going to be big, you've got to come to peace with playing it every time you play in concert. People want to hear that song. I mean, that is a really big deal. And James Gregory told me that once. He said, I will come out here and do an hour and a half of all new material, and when I get done, people are like, you didn't do the biscuit thing.
1: Mm-hmm. Or the tornado jokes. Yeah.
0: So he's like, I always put a little sliver of my best of in there because people want to hear what they've heard on the record, and they want to laugh live in person to it. I guarantee that's the case with music. Like I said, Tom Petty, he would play one new song in every show. And it was usually something off a recent album that I'd already heard, so it wasn't even that new.
2: Right.
0: But everything else, he may as well just been playing his greatest hits album.
1: Well, that's what people want to hear.
0: Exactly.
2: Yeah. Exactly.
0: And he knew that.
2: That's why you listen to the radio.
0: Yes.
2: You want to hear what you want to hear. You buy the ticket to go to the concert because you want to hear that. Don McLean said he hated playing American Pie because everybody requested that, even though he had some other hits. But he's grown back to appreciate the song and what it has done.
1: I feel bad for the artist.
0: And the house it bought for him.
1: I hate to tell you. You may hate all those songs and are sick of them, but we want to hear them.
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16: We have a crash on 280 West at Bear Creek Road and police activity. The off-ramp left-hand lane is blocked. 65 North on the off-ramp to northbound I-459, exit 250. I'm Phil Carter in the traffic center.
17: As more kiddos head back to class today, temps continue to ramp up. Expect sunny and hot conditions this afternoon with highs in the middle 90s and a heat index over 105 degrees. A heat advisory is in effect from 1 o'clock this afternoon to 9 p.m. tonight. With those extreme heat values, make sure you're staying cool out there, drinking plenty of water as well. Few storms are possible across East Alabama this afternoon, but most stay dry. Little rainfall expected Thursday through the weekend as high temperatures climb to the upper 90s. I'm ABC 3340 meteorologist Emma Kate Cowan on Talk 99.5.
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19: 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Because when you run people over, they get out those old flags that started this whole thing with the snake that say, "Don't tread on me." That was a real moment when people felt put upon. It's how this country got going. The Republicans need to think about a position on this and get it right.
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0: There were only two hits off of this record. I was wrong. Once I thought I was wrong, but I was mistaken. There was this one. This record, by the way, You Broke My Heart in 17 Places, right? Tracy Ullman, her one and only album. She did a song called Breakaway that was actually a remake of an older Motown song. And then she also did Life is a Rock, But the Radio Rolled Me, originally done by Reunion. And if you want to see Andrew McLean freak out, play it for him as bumper music one day, because he did not know what the hell was going on. I was listening in my office. He's like, what is this? What is this? John explained it to him.
1: That's that younger brain.
0: Mm, yeah.
1: Uh-huh.
0: Mush. 9:36 with Dixon and Vining.
1: All right, folks, here it is. An offer of a lifetime right now that B-Dry is offering for a limited time, 25% off encapsulation. You know, the encapsulation part is usually in the crawl space of your home. If there is any kind of water getting into those areas, B-Dry is going to make sure first the water's not getting in there and then encapsulating it so that that whole area stays nice and dry under your home. And why is that important? Well, they'll explain it to you a little bit more, but generally and overall is that if you've got water in the crawl space, it changes the air quality in the crawl space. Well, you're like, well, it's in the crawl space. It's underneath the house. How is that going to bother me? It will seep into your home, and it can change the air quality greatly. So here's what you want to do. 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Something else that you want to look out for, cracking in the foundation of your home. Y'all, this is serious. 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
0: 9:38 and Oreo bringing back a couple of fan favorite cookies.
1: Are we going to get the one that we really, really like?
0: Nope. Not that one. They're bringing back orange cream. Which you go, oh, really? Orange and chocolate? That's a weird combination. I mean, it works at Christmas time. No, it's not orange flavored. It's just orange colored for Halloween.
1: Boring.
0: Yeah.
1: That's
0: just
1: boring. Oreo, come on.
0: Step up your game, guys.
2: Yeah, really. All right, that's the best you can do. You've had all year to think about that.
0: Second one is apple pie a la mode.
1: Okay.
0: All right.
2: Which I like that.
1: I could get behind that.
2: All
1: right.
2: I like that.
0: Suddenly we get all, oh, okay, all right, you're fine. You're deep. No wonder you just phoned in the orange cream. You were working overtime on the apple pie.
2: Well, I mean, but let's face it. Neither one of them are original. They both are just rehashes of what they've done in the past.
0: That's true. But I've never tried the apple pie a la mode. So if you find it,
2: really?
0: You got to buy it.
2: Okay.
0: Or if somebody at Trivia brings it in or something like that. I really would like to try it. It sounds delicious.
2: All right. We'll keep an eye out.
0: Boy, tasting table's really going out on a limb here. I mean, it is absolutely wackadoo. These guys, they've lost their nuts, I think. Angeline Stratz writes this piece about giving your McDonald's McMuffin a spicy upgrade.
1: Spicy?
0: Spicy, yeah.
1: What are we doing? We're getting rid of that piece of Canadian bacon that's got the wrap thing around
0: it?
1: Nope,
0: you're still keeping that.
1: No.
0: You're just adding the hot picante sauce.
1: Oh.
0: Just asking for the hot picante. Yeah, that's the stuff that you put on their breakfast burritos,
1: mm-hmm.
0: which are very good breakfast burritos, by the way. I like those. But the picante, just add that to your McMuffin. Okay. Wow, you've really gone crazy with that. Have you tried mustard on a hot dog, by the way? That's fun.
2: What a novel idea.
0: Have you heard what Disney's doing?
1: Well, first of all, you've got Oreo, other than the apple pie thing. Dud.
0: Yeah.
1: McDonald's, come on with this. You're going to bring number three to us. What do we got with that?
0: Whataburger is reintroducing the Bacon Wrangler Double and is launching a new chicken version of it. So the catchphrase for this is, the wait is over. It's time to start waiting. So, yeah.
2: Pretty much.
0: That's what Whataburger does.
2: It'll be about 15 minutes or so. We'll get to you.
1: Man.
0: They're returning the beloved burger to the menu starting Tuesday, August 18th. To reward customers for their patience, the Bacon Wrangler Double is coming back with a surprise, the Bacon Wrangler Chicken. Now visitors can try the Smoky Bacon Burger two different ways. Debuted last summer, quickly became a hit. The item includes two 100% beef patties with American and Monterey Jack cheeses, bacon, crispy onion strings, pickles, and smoky chipotle aioli on toasted buns. Mm. The chain also offers a smaller junior size, which still comes with two beef patties.
2: Which you have to wait 10 minutes for.
0: Yeah, exactly. All new Bacon Wrangler Chicken puts a twist on the fan favorite burger and includes a choice of either what a chicken, spicy chicken, or grilled chicken filet, topped with Monterey Jack cheese, bacon, and the Bacon Wrangler's signature topping. So I guess the what a chicken is a fried chicken patty, right?
2: Something probably, like that, yeah.
0: I guess. I don't know. I've never had. I don't go to a place called Whataburger and go, let me have some chicken.
1: Yeah, it's in your name, right? Yeah. Anytime you got it in your name, that's what you're ordering.
0: That's, you'd think so, yes.
2: Although I got to admit, I always did kind of have a soft spot for that big, long chicken sandwich that they had at Burger King for the long time that apparently they're bringing back.
0: Oh, they are bringing that back, yeah. I might swing by.
1: If they can get it out to you hot and
2: if they
1: can
2: get it
1: on
2: right.
1: time and get the order right.
2: I ordered
1: right.
2: the chicken sandwich, not the Whopper.
0: I came so close to going to Burger King, and I can't remember if it was Friday or Saturday. It was Saturday. I was out and about. I was taking care of some business.
1: You talked yourself out of it.
0: Well, I was like, now's the opportunity to see if they have actually improved, because they're running all these ads of like, please come back. We don't suck anymore, I promise.
1: Uh-huh.
0: And I'm like, you know, if I actually go and I get the order right and it's on time and it's hot and everything, I'll have a story to tell Monday when I go back to work. I didn't know I wasn't going to be here Monday. Anyway, my travails took me up to a different shopping center where there was a Subway. I was like, I also haven't had Subway in a long time. I'm going to go ahead and get Subway. Wow, did I regret that.
1: That's a disappointment. Yeah, I've been disappointed, and I think I've been twice maybe in the last year. And both times I was like, why am I doing this?
0: See if this mirrors your experience.

0: thinking, I don't have anything for lunch. I'm going to stop and get a, you know, a sandwich. Nope. I'm done.
1: From now on, I'm done. It's Burger King.
2: Well, I guess it's worth a shot. I tried Subway, might as well.
0: The week that I was off, it was the day, I think, before I was going out of town, running around, and I hadn't done McDonald's in a while. Mm-hmm. They just can't get the order right.
1: Oh, no.
0: That's the second time that's happened, where I went through and I was like, she's like, here's your Coke. And I was like, no, I ordered a tea. And then I was like, I guess I better check when that bag of food comes out. And sure as the world, the order was wrong. And I was like, you know, it's just two cars. Yeah. You know, like, two cars.
1: How did you screw it up between
0: them and me? I don't really. And I'm like, okay.
2: But yet I can end up in a line of Chick-fil-A that wraps around the building and still get my order right.
0: Val? Every time. Yes, thank you.
1: Thank you kindly. 7-Up is changing its iconic soda recipe for the first time in more than 15 years. Mm. You know, aren't they like number 3 or number 4? I want to say it's Coca-Cola, then Dr. Pepper.
0: Where's Sprite in all this?
1: Sprite is probably number 3 or number 4. 7-Up is right in that zone. You know, Pepsi is in there. I think 7-Up is the top 5. I could be wrong. But changing their formula to...
2: they're not.
1: No, what are they?
2: Coca-Cola Classic, Dr. Pepper, Sprite, Pepsi, Diet Coke, Mountain Dew, Coke Zero Sugar, Diet Pepsi, Fanta, Canada Dry, Ginger Ale are the top 10.
0: Oh my gosh.
1: No wonder 7-Up is changing.
0: We're 7-Up.
1: We're so far down the list, we're not even on the list.
0: Yikes.
1: They are changing it to a more lime-forward flavor, lime lemon. They're calling it 7-Up Lime Lemon. Okay.
0: I mean, I like 7-Up.
1: If you got a zero sugar, I'll give it a try.
0: Yeah. Wow. Mm. I mean, maybe they need to step up their advertising. People forget about 7-Up, I guess, because Sprite's getting in the way.
1: Do you remember their great advertising campaign, Make 7-Up Yours?
0: Yeah.
1: I loved that. I just thought that was hilarious. I was like, this is a nice play on words. Mm-hmm. Anybody can be like, why would you do it? What do you mean? Make 7-Up yours. Like, how do you not get that, man? Calm down. And yet at the same time, they're subtly saying, up yours, which I thought was great.
2: I think they ought to bring it back.
1: I think so, too. They need to do something because I haven't seen an ad for 7-Up. You know what they really need? They need to dig up Jeffrey Holder.
0: Yes. Absolutely, they do.
1: It's the Encola.
0: I mean, those ads were very memorable, right?
1: Yeah.
0: You remember those ads?
1: Absolutely.
0: And then, you know.
1: Crisp and clean with no caffeine.
0: That's right. And it's kind of like the Arby's ads, you know. Yep. We have the meat. You need a 7-Up guy. Like, get another 7-Up guy.
2: I had one.
0: I know. You need another one. Mm. You need to find somebody that's similar. You need like a Shaq. Somebody with a, you know, or a Barry.
2: The ubiquitous Shaquille O'Neal, who is in every commercial on the planet.
1: All the time.
0: I'm just thinking of, you know, voice. Like somebody that's got a, you know, a Barry White type voice.
1: Shaq, everyone should drink 7-Up.
0: Charles Barkley. Like a Charles Barkley.
1: Charles, I can believe it.
0: Charles could do that. Yeah. What's the menu? This is not terrible.
1: No, not terrible.
2: Not
1: this
2: terrible.
1: Is good.
2: This is not terrible
1: at all.
2: Get yourself some 7-Ups.
0: That's
2: not terrible.
0: Right. I think Charles would be a good spokesperson.
1: Well,
0: or us, you know.
1: We'd be great. Domino's is coming out with something. What did I say one of my favorite kinds of pizza is? Huh? My favorite style? Huh? Huh? What is it?
0: Detroit.
1: Detroit style. Yep. Domino's coming out with Detroit style pizza.
2: Hmm, okay.
1: I will be all over that.
0: I need to see what that looks like. Oh, I'm looking at a picture.
1: Yeah.
0: I don't know about that.
1: You're not going to like it if you don't like the bread.
2: You're not a person, though.
0: Yeah. I'm not.
2: So that hurts you, I think.
0: It's that outside crust. Mm-hmm.
1: That outside crust is gold,
0: no,
1: baby.
2: I like it.
1: That's the whole point.
2: I'm kind of with Richard. I like the caramelization of it.
0: I don't. Oh,
1: man. And the cheese gets all mushy and gushy.
0: Y'all can have it. This
2: okay,
0: one has this one has jalapenos on it. You better be careful.
2: Yeah, I wonder where that
0: is. No jalapenos for you, sir. Listen, you've already been sick. You don't need to be sick again.
2: Does that make that a double negative for you?
0: I guess.
1: I'll tell you what, we got to look at the Dixon and Vining question of the day coming up in mere moments. Stick around.
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9: We have a crash on 280 West at Bear Creek Road and police activity. The off-ramp left-hand lane is blocked. 65 North on the off-ramp to northbound I-459, exit 250. I'm Phil Carter in the traffic center.
10: As more kiddos head back to class today, temps continue to ramp up. Expect sunny and hot conditions this afternoon with highs in the middle 90s and a heat index over 105 degrees. A heat advisory is in effect from 1 o'clock this afternoon to 9 p.m. tonight. With those extreme heat values, make sure you're staying cool out there, drinking plenty of water as well. A few storms are possible across East Alabama this afternoon, but most stay dry. Little rainfall expected Thursday through the weekend as high temperatures climb to the upper 90s. I'm ABC 3340 meteorologist Emma Kate Cowan on Talk 99.5.
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0: 11:53, Dixon and Vining, talk995.com. Thanks, Eve, for hanging out with us. Skippy and Jimbo will be coming up in just a few short minutes. If we get even one hey now between now and 10, you're blocked.
1: Mm.
0: We're blocking your butt.
1: Already
0: okay?
1: Happened.
0: Yep, it's already happened. Scott
1: blocked.
0: Did it. Scott, shame on you, Scott. He's on the wrong time
2: he
0: zone.
2: Goes, I forgot what time it was.
0: On the wrong time zone. Alabama,
1: you know,
0: men's
1: if he was focused on this show, right. He wouldn't, you know.
0: That's right.
1: So focus.
0: Pay
1: let's
0: attention
1: go.
0: Here, pal. 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
0: Uh-oh. 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All right, Mo, your voice has been heard. I appreciate you, man. Chris, hey, Richard, my favorite sandwich shops are either Firehouse Subs or Jersey Mike's. I love Jersey Mike's, and that will probably be my go-to from now on if I'm going to get a
1: Jersey
0: sandwich.
1: Mike's or a Public Sub. Mm. One of the two.
3: I do like Firehouse.
1: Firehouse isn't bad.
0: Jonathan says they want $20 an hour. I assume he's talking about fast food workers. Houston says, Richard is on fire today. What did I say?
3: He just likes your hot takes, I guess.
0: I guess so. Let's see. Subway is just not worth the money anymore. I'll pay $5 for a crap road trip sandwich, but not 20.
3: Okay, then.
0: Subway went downhill years ago. Cutting down on the quality of the meat was the biggest culprit. Best thing about Subway is the bread. That is, according to the ingredients, technically cake. Haven't been in one since 2018. Hippie out. Thank you. Appreciate you.
3: I don't think I ever looked up the ingredients to realize that it was effectively cake.
0: Nor have I. I've got other things to do with my life, but okay, I get it. How about we do this?
4: Dixon and Vining's question of the day.
0: Name a movie that is perfectly cast. Perfectly cast. Not one clinker in the bunch, Steve.
3: Well, I mentioned it a few days ago when it came to a rainy day movie. Smokey and the Bandit is just perfectly cast.
0: Little Enos and Big Enos, yes. You know, Paul Williams, love to see him in almost anything. Very funny. What about you, Valerie Vining?
1: Willy Wonka and the Chocolate Factory.
0: Yeah,
1: perfectly
0: Augustus
1: cast.
0: Gloop. Augustus Gloop.
1: Mm-hmm.
0: That
1: Gene,
0: great, big, greedy
1: Gene
0: nincompoop.
1: Gene Wilder is perfect.
0: Love me some Gene.
1: All of it.
0: Very good.
3: Mm. Lazy-ass grandparents.
0: That's exactly right. Jack Albertson is Grandpa Joe. Gets up, starts dancing like an MF-er when there's a free trip to a chocolate factory involved. You're like, hey.
1: Lay back down.
0: You were in bed for 20 years. Now suddenly you're...
1: You've been faking the whole time. You could have been helping out Charlie and Mom.
0: You become Denny Terrio.
1: You know what, Grandpa? You're a jerk.
0: That's
1: you're
0: right.
1: Just a jerk, Grandpa.
3: Jonathan
1: Never mind.
3: Says,
1: I take
3: Armageddon.
1: It back.
0: Armageddon. Perfectly cast, I would say.
3: And Christy says The Breakfast Club.
0: Yeah. If you're looking for those particular people, I would agree with that. Yeah, boy, there's a lot of them. I'm going to go with Tombstone. Tough to beat Tombstone.
3: It is hard to beat
0: that. A really well-cast movie. Kyle says Stir Crazy. Logan says Life.
3: James says Casablanca.
0: Of course.
3: Grumpy Old Goat, Young Frankenstein.
0: Frankenstein.
3: Evan, The Princess Bride, and Glenn says The Usual Suspects.
0: Yeah, I don't disagree with any of those. Billy Ray says True Romance, yeah. John says Back to the Future. Almost missed that one, though. Michael J.
3: Yeah, no kidding.
0: Dave says Kelly's Heroes.
3: Okay.
0: David says The Sandlot.
1: Great film.
0: Shawshank Redemption, also good.
1: Yeah.
0: Jory, Scooby-Doo. Yeah, the original live-action Scooby-Doo, was it really well done?
3: It was well done. Matthew Lillard did a nice job with that.
0: Nice Shaggy.
3: Yeah. Christian, Hunt for Red October.
0: It was good.
3: Sean A. says Sling Blade, and Sonya said Father of the Brides, part 1 and 2.
0: Kent says The Great Escape. I question that. I'm not... I think Donald Pleasance would be about the only thumb there that I would say, like, maybe he wasn't the right guy for that role, but okay. Let me see. A lot of tombstones. Oh, look at this. A lot of people coming through with tombstones. Cherry says it's a mad, mad, mad, mad world. Everyone was in it. Mm-hmm. Thomas the Big Lebowski. Dave says, oh, brother, where art thou?
1: Oh, Lord.
0: We thought you was a toad. Blazing Saddles. Man Who Shot Liberty Valance. And my dad's about that one, too. Uncle Buck. The Great Outdoors. Debbie Does Dallas. Thank you, Shane.
1: Shane.
0: Wouldn't be a movie question without you.
3: Count on that.
1: Shane.
3: Lynn with Secondhand Lions.
1: Oh, love that one, yes.
0: Michael Caine was wrong for that, I'm
1: you
0: sorry.
1: Didn't like him?
0: Just him trying to do a Southern accent was painful.
1: Well, that part, yeah, was not so good.
0: Wrong guy. Forrest Gump.
3: Janae.
0: Shaney says, I'm delirious from heat, but they nailed it with this guessing. The Beverly Hillbillies, the movie. I would agree. I saw that movie. I thought quite good. Let's see. The Fifth Element. Breakfast Club. Love that. Okay. And The Outsiders. And The Long Riders. All very good. The Thing, says John. All right. That's it for us. We are out of here. Back tomorrow. Dark another 6 a.m. Talk at you then. Dixon and Manning. Talk 99.5. Talk99.5.com. 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
5: The Jackson County Belafonte nuclear plant could be getting back into creating nuclear energy. The Tennessee Valley Authority is currently in negotiations with GE Vernova Hitachi Nuclear Energy over a plan to bring in small modular reactors that will put forth the nuclear energy. TVA spokesman Scott Fielder told 1819 News that this is only one of multiple options currently being considered and that no decision has been made yet on the best course of action in unleashing American energy. Congressman Dale Strong is a very strong proponent with the TVA implementing this nuclear energy at the plant that has been empty since 1988. Strong said that North Alabama is prepared to lead in a resurgence of American energy dominance. I'll be back with more Alabama stories after this.
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5: A Huntsville police officer is facing charges of soliciting a prostitute. Officer Justin Barnes was arrested this past Tuesday after an investigation was conducted by the Huntsville Police Department. Barnes has been placed on administrative leave pending legal proceedings. An Alabama insurance agent has been sentenced to 18 months in prison for falsifying claims. Jonathan Eubanks of Slocum will also be required to pay $30,000 in restitution. Federal prosecutors charged Eubanks with defrauding a federal crop insurance program by submitting forged signatures and fake documents for a Covington County farmer. I'm Andrea Tice.
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16: Well, we are opposed around the world by a monolithic and ruthless conspiracy that relies primarily on covert means for expanding its sphere of influence, on infiltration instead of invasion, on subversion instead of elections, on intimidation instead of free choice, on guerrillas by night instead of armies by day. It is a system which has conscripted vast human and material resources into the building of a tightly knit, highly efficient machine that combines military, diplomatic, intelligence, economic, scientific, and political operations. Its preparations are concealed, not published. Its mistakes are buried, not headlined. Its dissenters are silenced, not praised.
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0: Ladies and gentlemen, welcome to a Wednesday edition of The Line, baby. That's right. Here we go. Back at it. Big time, and if you will, and ready to get after it. So we have a lot of stuff going on today. Got totally sidetracked. Had an ADD show yesterday, which you guys are, you know, you're kind of used to that. You know, there's something that kind of gets me sideways, then I just completely lose track of what I'm doing, as in a radio show. But by the time we get to the end of it, I don't even know what happened. So that's kind of where we were yesterday. And I think what happens is if we break it up with a meeting, it's kind of like, okay, well, let's just cruise control to the meeting, and then we get back on the other side. We will then, get back to business, and we never got back to business. So it happens, but we're going to get to business today. How's that sound, everybody? How does that sound? And no business can be conducted without the most professional man in the building, the one and only.
1: Clap. Shake that.

0: you were creating a disco inferno. I could see the smoke.
1: There's smoke, man. And I was dancing. Oh, get it.
0: Disco inferno.
1: It just came out of nowhere. It just welled up inside me.
0: That was wild. You're supposed to do your two words at the end.
1: Oh, yeah. I'll start writing it down in big letters.
0: Yeah.
1: Two words.
0: Just to remind yourself. Two words. Whatever two words come to your head.
1: I might better to start with think about them ahead of time, because my mind is so somewhere else when I'm dancing. Mm. I don't want to say something inappropriate or, you know, yeah. Something like, because I don't know what's going to, you know, pop in there.
0: That's true. That is true. How you feeling today?
1: Knees killing me.
0: Yeah.
1: But that's a separate part of my body. I'm dancing in a chair.
0: Mm-hmm.
1: Therefore, I don't have to worry about that. Sometimes I get up and dance, but that's not going to be happening for a while.
0: The knee pain, I mean, when you're going through pain like that, you don't, like, it doesn't get better, but you get a little more used to it. Not that it hurts less, but you kind of learn how to cope with it.
1: Yeah.
0: Like, how to live with it.
1: Yeah, and it's just so stupid going 2 days without the brace. Just the old brain thinking, hey, it's healed. And so that ain't the case when you're my age.
0: We're not going to do that anymore, right?
1: Nope. I've got me a, look. See, I put an ACE bandage over one of those, you know, braces if you've got just a little bit of pain.
0: Yeah.
1: Because it was digging into my skin. I would have these dig marks in my calf and in my thigh.
0: Yeah.
1: In the back. And I have to, like, rub them out. It would take forever for them to go away. Mm. So I did that, and I'm hoping that will take care of that skin issue as far as digging in the skin.
0: Did you take me up on the crutches yesterday or no?
1: Tony, I forgot.
0: You forgot within the 5 minutes that I told you.
1: Yeah, Tony forgot too.
0: Oh, did he?
1: Yeah.
0: Okay.
1: We're talking about some serious stuff.
0: Well, I got sick last night and I had to dip out from the podcast studio. So
1: yeah,
0: I don't know what was going on.
1: You need to go to the doc.
0: Once I got home and ate, I started to feel better. So
1: okay, that maybe will let you know something with your body changing. You need to eat a little something.
0: I think I just,
1: lunch break.
0: I don't know. I may have threw myself off kilter with eating during the show yesterday, which
1: is
0: what I don't like to do. I mean, when your body's used to something and you start doing something different, like your body's like, whoa, what's going on here? You know?
1: Yeah, but if you want to keep your metabolism up, you got to eat you a little something during lunch. It could be something small, one of those little packages of tuna or something like that.
0: I don't know, but I survived, so it was fine.
1: All right.
0: I'm
1: just saying.
0: Barely survived, but I survived. By the way, happy birthday to both my mom and sister today.
1: That is so cool. I mean,
0: yeah.
1: That is so cool.
0: I remember the day she was born. I feel like it was like 5 o'clock in the morning or something, and I was at my mamaw's, and I don't remember if it was my Aunt Julie or what. They were like, your sister's being born, let's go. And so we went to the hospital, and there she was.
1: That's so cool.
0: Yep. And I remember my dad talking about how she had lima bean ears. Like he was, that's the one thing I remember from that day.
1: It's weird what sticks in your head from certain days.
0: Yeah. It was crazy. That was, how many years ago was that?
1: 31?
0: 30 years ago.
1: Wait, I thought she was already 30.
0: Oh, is she?
1: Yeah.
0: No. Because I'm 11.
1: This is a big one then.
0: This has to be 30 because I'm 11 years older than her. So, yeah.
1: Are you 11 or more than? Usually, you're either more than 11 years or like.
0: It would be 11
1: not
0: years.
1: Quite and 11 years.
0: 11 years and 7 days. I guess.
1: Okay. Well, if that's the case, if it's 11 years and 7 days, then yeah, she would be turning 30.
0: Yeah.
1: And then that would be huge. I thought she already was.
0: That's a big birthday, the big 3-0.
1: Wow. Entering a new phase of life.
0: And then my mom, I think, is...
1: Don't do it.
0: She's 63 like you.
1: I told you not to say that, although I'm sure she would be fine with it.
0: Well, everybody knows my mom is the same age as you.
1: Yeah. Yeah. Well, she's younger.
0: Well, yeah, she's younger by 6 days.
1: Has it only been 6 days since my birthday? It seems like 6 years.
0: Yeah, it's only 6 days. Because remember, mine was last Wednesday. Yours, it ain't even been a week since.
1: Oh, yeah, yeah, that's right. That's right. I got to remember to get my Adderall refilled. Oh, that's right. The doctor went ahead and automatically set up the dates.
0: Oh.
1: So I don't
0: have
1: to.
0: Are you out?
1: No.
0: Oh, okay.
1: No. The good thing is I set it up but on a Sunday. I didn't take one time. So I now have an extra day.
0: That's good.
1: Yeah.
0: Does your doctor not have the MyChart app that you can use?
1: He probably does. He's pretty high tech for an older guy.
0: Well, because most doctors have that. It's just an app, and you can literally like chat with your doctor on the app or request refills and all that. You don't have.
1: Yeah,
0: to.
1: But I have to because it's a controlled substance. I have to go in.
0: Well, they don't. I mean, like my Xanax, I can just.
1: Well, it's against the law.
0: It's to not be.
1: The doctor told me.
0: He told you can't use the app.
1: No, but I can't. I mean, I can request the other prescription fills, but if he's got, you know, my prescriptions that aren't in that category, he's got already set up for a year.
0: I understand, but when you're ready to get Adderall, you just go to the app and click the refill.
1: But after
0: button.
1: 3 months, there is no Adderall available.
0: So, well, yeah,
1: I've had
0: maybe
1: to do
0: you
1: that
0: have
1: for
0: to,
1: 20 years.
0: Maybe you have to go back after 3 months.
1: Yeah,
0: but
1: yeah.
0: Between that, instead of like what. What do you do after 30 days? Do you have to call them?
1: No, he has it already set up where they will contact me and say your prescription is ready, or they even say your prescription will be ready tomorrow.
0: Oh, okay.
1: You know.
0: Well, anyway, if you have other medications that you need refilled, or if you just have a question for your doctor, instead of going to the doctor and paying a copay and all that, you can literally just ask him in the app.
1: Yeah, but he may say, I need you to come on in. I just bought a new boat. I need you to come on in.
0: You really don't want to use the app, do you?
1: No, I got so many apps on my phone. Everything's already full. I've got like 200 apps. It's crazy. I got to go through them.
0: I personally love the MyChart app. It's been
1: fantastic. I probably need to download. I'll bet they do. I bet they do have it.
0: It's great. It's fantastic because it saves trips to the doctor. It also saves trips. The hassle of calling and trying to get a refill. Mm. Like it's literally, you just click a button, you don't have to talk to anybody, and then boom, they refill it.
1: Yeah, well, I mean, that would be the way to go, but I don't want the doctor to know I'm falling apart.
0: Well, that's the one person that needs to know.
1: Well, November 16th, I'm going to hit him up, say, hey, man, I'm falling apart. Here's my insurance card. Fix me, doc. Fix me.
0: Yeah. I don't know, man. I don't like going to the doctor any more than I have to, and it's not just a guy thing. It's just that I don't trust doctors like I used to, because at the end of the day, when it comes to ailments, doctors are going off what they've been sold by pharmaceutical reps as, hey, this treats this ailment, this treats that ailment. And even going through medical school, who funds the medical schools? Big Pharma, right? So they're just, I mean, at the end of the day, doctors are just kind of your conduit to link you up with the pharmaceutical company and create a customer for life.
1: Well, but the good thing is my doc is a Christian first and foremost, and he is the brother-in-law of the doctor I had for 20 years.
0: And I'm not saying they're bad people.
1: Yeah, and with him being older, you know, he didn't bend to pressure.
0: I'm just saying that the way the system is set up.
1: The system, but not my doctor. He's the best.
0: Okay. I don't know your doctor. I'm just talking doctors in general.
1: He asks questions. I mean, he doesn't listen because he can't, but he asks questions about the show, and he'll talk politics.
0: Well, he's probably a good guy then, if he knows about the show.
1: He is.
0: So, what's his name?
1: I don't put it out there. Actually, yeah, he's like booked up 3 months, three or 4 months.
0: I mean, is it not public, his name? Can you not just, where's it at?
1: Yeah, it's in a location.
0: Because, well, the reason I'm asking is because Trisha's doctor's like right down the street from you. Your doctor's not right down the street from you, is it?
1: Yeah. Cahaba Heights is, I mean, I take the back way and I'm there.
0: Oh, no, it's probably a different one. This one's literally right down the street.
1: Yeah, I have Dr. James Guin.
0: Oh, no, this is
1: super popular. He took over, he had his patients and took over a lot of his brother-in-law's patients when his brother-in-law retired. And he's like full up.
0: Yeah. Interesting. That's interesting. I feel like I had some. Oh, I do have something to talk about. I got a Mark Boone update. Man, what a crazy ride it's been over the past 2 days.
1: I know.
0: I mean, we started this campaign on Monday, and we finally have reached the end of the road, even more so than we did yesterday. And I'm going to give you the info on that when we get back. Let me go. Hey, now, roll call.
1: Let's see
0: who we got. Ta-da-er. On the early bird side, we've got ourselves a Trace, Duncan, Bo, Lynn, Bill from Michigan. We got Jesse, hell yeah, Ricky, and Tony all on the early side, which puts in the number one spot today. It's none other than Mark with the Turtle. Congratulations, Mark. You
1: Sweet.
0: Did it, buddy. Mark, number one. Tommy Mitchell at number two. Jen at number three. Then you got Neil, Jonathan, the Bugman, Heath, Cherry, Leslie, Joey, Kevin, Carrick, Scott, Zach, Grubby, Old Goat, Lisa, Darren with the J's, JC, Christy, Luke, Tracy, Slower, Mower, Sean, Lynn, Michael, Boomer, Tanya, everybody.
1: Nice.
0: All right, let's get it kicked off. I'll give you all my latest and probably last Mark Moon update. I think we're at the end of the road here. So I got that for you coming up next.
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0: Lynyrd Skynyrd there.
1: Yeah, man, start off the day right.
0: How about that? So here's your update, John Burge. You've been obviously involved in this heavily.
1: Oh, yeah. What you got?
0: And so where we've been at, everybody knows the scope of the story and kind of how we got here in the first place with Mark Moon announcing that he has taken his name off the November ballot.
1: Mm-hmm.
0: And we said, you know, from the beginning, like, hey, I don't see how this guy can continue on even through November. And nothing was said about that. It was just, oh, I'm taking my name off the ballot. This is too much for my family and blah, blah, blah, blah, blah. Not addressing the scandals, the many scandals, just all very vague. And again, it's hard for me to let go of the text messages and why nobody wants to try to validate that, because it would be easy to do, because within the text messages, he talks about where he is and what he's doing several times. And so it's got timestamps, it's got dates. You can line that up and figure out.
1: If he's breaking the law, you know.
0: Yeah.
1: I mean, if he's breaking the law, then I say pursue it. If he was not, that's one thing. But
0: well, as far as like validating whether or not they're real, like there's plenty of ways to do that. And I don't know why nobody's interested in
1: doing
0: that.
1: I'm sure they're like, oh my gosh, we just need to move on from this nightmare.
0: And that may be the case, because at the end of the day, the district attorney in Blount County, who just recently ran for Attorney General, Pamela Casey,
1: mm-hmm.
0: I think from what I understand, she's sitting on a ton of stuff related to Mark Moon that could just blow him out of the water. And
1: why is she holding it?
0: I don't know, man. I don't know. I think all these people just like attention is what it comes down to. And so it's a matter of, you know, what they can do or what they can use to get the most attention. But anyway, so that all goes down. Well, then yesterday, or I guess two days ago, when on Monday, I guess this is before he puts the or right around the time he puts the video out of, you know, hey, I'm just taking my name off the November ballot, blah, blah, blah.
1: Mm-hmm.
0: He's simultaneously sending an email to the commissioners, and one of the news outlets, it may have been WBRC, got their hands on it through like a FOIA request or something. And it's from him. It's from Mark Moon. It says, to the Blount County Commission, after much prayer and conversation with my wife and family, I've decided not to seek a third term as a Blount County Sheriff. I have also spoken to Mayor Larry Armstrong, president of the Blount County Republican Party, and advised him that I do not wish for my name to be on the November general election ballot. I understand that it will be up to the Blount County Republican Party to place a name on the ballot for me in November. My wife and I will release a statement later this afternoon. So he sent this before he sent out the video, which this is what's interesting, because he didn't put any of this information in the video. He said, I am meeting with my staff this morning, so please wait until my statement is public before mentioning this to anyone. I am actively seeking employment elsewhere. As soon as I secure a means to provide for my family, I will submit a resignation letter to the governor and ask for Chief Brian Witt to finish out my current term. I didn't mean to omit that I will be leaving office as soon as possible. Hope this helps with any questions you may have. You didn't mean to leave out. You did a 5-7 minute Facebook Live, and you forgot to mention that you were looking for employment and you're going to leave before November while talking about how you don't want your name on the November ballot. That's kind of hard to believe.
1: Yeah, it's easy. The real tough parts.
0: So
1: interesting. He forgot them.
0: Yeah. So he knew he was going to be resigning, but he forgot to mention it in his video.
2: As more kiddos head back to class today, temps continue to ramp up. Expect sunny and hot conditions this afternoon with highs in the middle 90s and a heat index over 105 degrees. A heat advisory is in effect from 1 o'clock this afternoon to 9 p.m. tonight. With those extreme heat values, make sure you're staying cool out there, drinking plenty of water as well. Few storms are possible across East Alabama this afternoon, but most stay dry. Little rainfall expected Thursday through the weekend as high temperatures climb to the upper 90s. Maybe see 3340 meteorologist Emma Kate Cowan on Talk 99.5.
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14: 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Tomorrow on the show, Tyler Robinson's lawyers are claiming there's not enough evidence to take their client to trial over the death of Charlie Kirk, and they want the death penalty taken off the table.
15: President Trump moves to end Medicaid funds to pay for gender-affirming surgeries for transgender minors.
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15: And singer Rod Stewart has had to cancel his remaining U.S. tour dates. 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

0: 205-545-9950. 545-9950 if you want to get in. That's a way to do it, baby. Oh, get up in the cut. Hang out with us. And we'll have a good time. Boomer says amphetamines are a class one medication. We have to go in our doctor's office and pick up prescriptions, not necessarily see the doctor every time. I think he's just backing up what you were saying.
1: I still have to pay a doctor's visit, unfortunately.
0: Dang. Just so you don't go crazy.
1: Yeah, because they have to ask, well, at least with my doctor, they have to ask a series of questions. You know, is it still working? Are you having this issue, that issue? You know, although I haven't for 20 years.
0: Like,
1: but
0: dude,
1: still, it's, you know, law.
0: It's required. Tanya says, patient portal is great for refilling meds and asking about labs. I use it a lot. My doctor's really good at responding.
1: Yeah, I've got the patient portal that, you know, I use, but fortunately I, you know, have only had to do the med checks in recent years.
0: Yeah. Well, maybe you need to do more since you're falling apart.
1: No, I've dropped one.
0: Dropped one.
1: I've dropped one and exchanged one.
0: One what?
1: Medication.
0: Oh, I got you.
1: Yeah, prescription medication. So I'm one less than I was. And then we switched the Rospalicodine. The Rospalicodine I've changed with Zephaniconex.
0: Really?
1: Yeah. So that should help me sleep. That's mainly that's a side effect, but it's very, very common, and it's working for me.
0: What about that new one that makes you oversleep? Are you still taking that?
1: Yes, and if I am, you know, if I live like a normal person, then
0: well, that's
1: not
0: going to happen.
1: Yeah, I'm trying to go to bed between 10 and 11, and if I do that, it works perfectly.
0: Really?
1: Mm-hmm. Mm. But if I'm super tired, I won't take it. Like, if I know in 10 minutes I'm going to be just passing out, I won't take it because that combination might be deadly.
0: Mm.
1: Not deadly as in, you know, I unlock my... No, as I'm unliving because of it. I this YouTube stuff. It's just, you know, if I wait too late to take it, that's where the problems begin.
0: What's this story about this Lindsay Clancy? I saw something about it this morning. And is it a new documentary on Netflix that's I feel like it's something about, like, maybe some chick that was suffering from postpartum depression or postpartum psychosis, and she snapped. What is the Lindsay Clancy story?
1: I don't know. So she ended up went on an unaliving spree, or
0: it must have been something that happened. Let's see. Lindsay Clancy is a Massachusetts mother and former labor and delivery nurse, currently on trial for first-degree murder in January of 23, strangulation deaths of her three young children, Cora 5, Dawson 3, and Callan 8 months, inside their Massachusetts home. Trial began last month in Plymouth Superior Court. Prosecutors argued Nancy acted intentionally, rationally, and swiftly, claiming she meticulously planned the attack by sending her husband out of the house to pick up takeout. She faces life in prison without parole if convicted. The defense says Clancy has pleaded not guilty by reason of insanity. Her defense team does not dispute that she killed her children, but argues she was not criminally responsible because she was suffering from severe postpartum psychosis, bipolar disorder, and an over-medicated mental state following a shifting cocktail of psychiatric medications. I do remember this now. And so it's not a Netflix thing. It's an actual trial going on. But it will be a Netflix thing very soon.
1: Oh, yeah. They're on. They're already, I'm sure they're already in the thinking room coming up with the promos and things.
0: I remember that. That's very sad. Because what it sounded like is that her doctors were just pumping her full of this different medication to help her calm down from whatever, you know, crazy, you know, psychotic episode she was going through. And hey, who knows? Maybe that's what happened with Perez Hilton, you know?
1: Yeah, it's, I don't know, it's that that big pharma.
0: That's what I was trying to tell you earlier.
1: Yep, yep. Everybody in pretty much every doctor in the world except my doctor.
0: is slaves to big pharma.
1: Slaves to big pharma.
0: Everybody except your doctor.
1: Mm-hmm.
0: Yeah, I mean, it's crazy. Yeah, it makes you wonder, because I do. I mean, big pharma, man. They've done some pretty sinister things, including the COVID jab. And, you know, the responsibility really falls on this doctor as well that they trusted. The way it came across my feed, I guess, was a video of a guy who said, if you want to understand what this Lindsey Clancy's husband was dealing with, he's like, here's audio of a phone call I had with my wife when she was dealing with postpartum psychosis. And it's a recording of her on the phone with him, and she's just talking absolute crazy nonsense, like what you would assume a cracked out homeless person would be saying to you. You know,
1: dang, what was she taking?
0: Like, she's talking like, you know, you're trying to destroy the planet or trying to destroy the world. And, you know, I'm God, and I'm all this crazy stuff that didn't make any sense. And he's just like, okay. She's like, and you're going to give me my kids back. He's like, no, I'm not giving you your kids back. He was just sitting there listening to her. And so, you know, whether there were issues beforehand or maybe some underlying issues that the doctors were trying to treat, such as bipolar or whatever, they end up pumping them full of medication, and it only just accelerates it.
1: Yeah, because, I mean, you got side effects clashing with side effect when you start doing a lot of medications. You know, and especially, I mean, bipolar is, that's the bad one. You know, the bipolar 2 is pretty much, they used to call it, you know, manic depression, but bipolar 2 is, there's small highs and lows. It's mainly lows,
0: mm-hmm.
1: you know, with depression. But yeah, you can do a lot of risk taking with bipolar 1, looking for the high, and then you crash and go down low. So if they had the wrong medication, it hit her in the wrong cycle of her.

0: about it. I just need them to hurry up with the Netflix show.
1: Yeah.
0: You know?
1: Well, you know, in the meantime, you can watch the Nordic Noir crime series shows.
0: Let's see. Is there a documentary about Lindsay?
1: Yeah, they may have already pulled the trigger.
0: Let's see. It says, no, there's no traditional standalone biographical documentary film, but the ongoing court proceedings are being documented and streamed extensively in real-time series, such as the documentary-style court coverage series, A Mother's Mental State Inside the Clancy Case, available on Prime Video and Apple TV.
1: Good grief, man.
0: Boy, they're doing them in real time. That's pretty wild.
1: I guess that had to be the next step. But I guess the courtroom is allowing it now? Is it up to the discretion of the judge?
0: Yeah, or, yeah, yeah. Okay. It's the judge. It's, you know, I think all cases are up to the judge. I don't know if certain states have different laws prohibiting or allowing cameras in the courtroom. And obviously it would be based on what kind of courtroom, if it's a federal court or, you know, whatever. But most cases, the vast majority of cases, are completely up to the judge. Just like what we saw with the Tyler Robinson stuff. You know, they went through a whole big whodunit to figure out whether or not cameras could be in that courtroom.
1: Mm-hmm.
0: And even after they allowed it, they made this big deal about the positioning of the cameras because they didn't want certain things being shown.
1: Oh, yeah, on that big screen that they have.
0: The defense didn't want Tyler Robinson being shown. And all this, that, and the other. One thing I wish we could have, where we could have cameras in the courtroom, is with the Nicolas Maduro case. Because we haven't had cameras in there. But to see Maduro on trial, especially that very first appearance where he stood up and started yelling at the judge, telling him he can't throw him in jail. Oh, that's pretty wild.
1: That man, he's going to regret stuff. That.
0: All right, so let's get it going, man. I want to start with Trump securing the release yesterday of a former U.S. Marine that had been imprisoned in Russia during the Biden administration. And, of course, the Biden administration didn't do anything about it. They probably couldn't do anything about it because Russia's the big bad guy hacking our elections. And they had just completely deteriorated any relationship with Russia whatsoever. So that guy was just screwed while Biden was in office. But I'll talk about that. I'll give you the details on that, how he ended up in prison and how he got back home, all right after this.
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7: And I understand that's a toll-free number.
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7: And they say CPWABD.
8: Corn Pop was a bad dude.
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0: All right, looking at the text. Lee says, research being done on AI-induced psychosis. Whoa. I highly recommend listening to the Huberman Lab March 2nd podcast with Dr. Alok Kanojia. Dr. K, as they call him. AI-induced psychosis. Jeez, man. That ain't good. That is not good. Not good. Yeah, I'll look into that. Because that could be wild. That could be a whole podcast topic. Walter says, did you talk about Mark Moon yesterday after he won it off the ballot? I missed some of the show. Yeah, we talked about it. That's kind of, we had been driving that point for the past 3 days. I mean, we didn't spend the whole show talking about it, but we started on Monday. And what pushed us to it was this SRO stuff. And then it had us revisiting all these other controversies, like, you know, text messages that alluded to him noodling a confidential informant that the sheriff's department was working with, and all these different controversies and stuff. And then he puts out the video that he's taking his name off the ballot, but he forgets to mention in the video. Apparently, according to what we know today, he sent an email before he even put the video out telling the commission, the Blaine County Commission, that he is not only not seeking re-election, but he's going to resign as soon as he finds another job. And it's bizarre to me that you would leave that out. That's a very important part of it, because you taking your name off the ballot is kind of secondary to resigning. Like, deciding to not run for re-election is one thing, but to resign when there is, I mean, what are we talking? August, September, October, we're talking 3 months? 3 months? You can't go 3 more months? I think the average person would ask themselves, what is going on that's so bad that you are not willing to finish out the 3 months? And I think it's obvious what it is. I think he wants to get out of there before anything else starts popping off. Any of these other things. For a lot of people in politics, and that's what this is. I mean, a sheriff is an elected position. A sheriff is a politician. In politics, if you've got a bunch of skeletons in your closet, you can avoid the embarrassment of those skeletons coming out by resigning. And that's usually the deal. With the people that's got the evidence, that's usually the deal they'll cut you. They'll be like, listen, just get out of here and nobody has to know about this stuff. But if you stick around, we're going to be forced to put it out here. And also, it gives people more time to be looking into it. Once you're gone, people forget about you. And they're not worried about it anymore. You can go on about your life and do whatever. You know, Mark Moon does have another job, by the way. Probably doesn't pay a whole lot, but he's a pastor at a church. And he apparently needs some other employment, which, you know, I'm not going to knock him for. He's got to provide for his family. But dipping out 3 months before and trying to get out of there as soon as possible, that's usually how those things play out. You know? But at the same time, I think if you were sheriff, he's sheriff since, like, what, 2018? I would think that you've made enough connections that you could get a job pretty fast.
1: Or you've made enough enemies that you won't.
0: Well, there's that as well, because that seems to be part of it too. You know, I don't know. What do you do? What do you do after you resign from sheriff? What industry do you go into?
1: It's tough because he's known, and now from this story, he's known even more in past stories. So, I don't know, Walmart greeter or
0: Huddle House.
1: Yeah.
0: See, you're right, because that's an issue where
1: follow him.
0: If half the county hates him, what business is going to be like, hey, let's hire him on. It's going to be publicized. It's going to be in the news where he goes. And what company is going to want to be on record for hiring a guy that there's a lot of people in the county that hate? I mean, he could obviously go to a different county and work somewhere, and it would probably be less relevant, you know?
1: Yeah, but I don't know if he could go. I mean, I don't know. He may have to move. I don't know. I don't know what the fallout's going to be, but, you know, Alabamians don't forget.
0: There's a lot of issues, and I think this needs to be looked into. There have been a lot of issues as of late when it comes to sheriff departments in Alabama. We had Marshall County. We had Walker County with, you know, the Nick Smith stuff. Now we've got Mark Moon.
1: It's endless. People hungry for power, or they're not hungry for power. Just like we always say, they go in and get a taste of power, and it changes them.
0: Yeah. And they do seem to desire attention in a lot of cases.
1: Yeah.
0: But also, I think what really perturbs people is a lack of accepting responsibility. And you see that almost every time. Once rumors or accusations start, instead of just facing it head on, it's always getting deflected, and it's always being brushed off as just, oh, there's – because it's easy for them to do. Like, if you're the sheriff, all right, you're running a department that arrests people that can literally railroad people's lives and make people incredibly angry, whether you're the one to get arrested or it's your family members that are mad that you got arrested or whatever. And so you do make a lot of enemies. But I think those officials then use that and say, well, of course they're making stuff up about me. They're mad because I arrested their cousin a month ago or whatever. And that may not always be the case. There may be some truth to this stuff.
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3: Alabama congressional delegates are reacting to a recent state law that was authorized by Massachusetts Governor Maura Healey. The new Massachusetts law would allow for an abortion to take place at any and all stages of a pregnancy, even up to the point before birth in a 9-month pregnancy. U.S. Senator Katie Britt called this decision in Massachusetts unconscionable and absolutely repulsive. Congressman Barry Moore is calling for Americans to vote liberal ideologues like Healey out of office. And Alabama Speaker of the House Nathaniel Ledbetter says that Alabama will always stand up for the unborn. I'll be back with more Alabama stories after this.
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3: A man has been allowed to post bond and leave a Montgomery jail after firing 30 shots at police this past June. None of the officers were injured. Jarvis Bowers was being approached by officers for intoxication and for firing a gun into an unoccupied vehicle along with attempted murder. Bowers was allowed to post a bond of $225,000 after he recently had a pretrial detention hearing. An Alabama insurance agent has been sentenced to 18 months in prison for falsifying claims. Jonathan Eubanks of Slocum will also be required to pay $30,000 in restitution. Federal prosecutors charged Eubanks with defrauding a federal crop insurance program with forged signatures and fake documents for a Covington County farmer. I'm Andrea Tice.
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0: gentlemen. Hello, hello. Hello and hello. 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Here we go, baby. Starting it off. If you want to get in, you know the drill. 205-545-9950. Well, that's 545-9950. Let me tell you about this guy real quick. A former U.S. Marine. His name's Robert Gilman. And Robert Gilman got imprisoned in Russia back in 2022. Was it 22? Yeah. He was arrested in January of 22 in Russia. He was traveling by train. And I don't know if he was just over there visiting, sightseeing, or whatever. This guy served in the U.S. Marines from 2019 to 2020. So by 22, he's over in Russia, hanging out, doing whatever. He's on a train, and he gets arrested that January for allegedly assaulting a police officer while he was intoxicated. So that was the charges, and the Russian authorities said, oh, you know, he attacked a police officer, he's going to jail, and they don't put up with that over there. Like you're going to jail for a long time if that happens. Now, his family and advocates for this guy have long maintained that the charges were false or at the very least exaggerating, stating that he had fallen ill and that the other officer was uninjured and initially dropped the matter. That the officer that was supposedly attacked later on said, hey, you know, nothing really happened. He didn't mean to attack me, I guess. So Gilman was originally sentenced to 4.5 years, but was then charged with additional convictions because while he was in custody, they claimed he assaulted prison staff and an investigator.
1: You know, they found out that he was in the military. Mm-hmm. That changed everything.
0: Those allegations extended his sentence as much as 10 years. So they added on another 5.5 for allegedly assaulting prison staff. Well, then fast forward to this year, his health started to deteriorate. The family and advocacy groups reported that he was entering a catatonic state, a disassociative state, requiring tube feeding, and was near death with allegations of abuse and forced medication while he was in custody. So the Trump administration, U.S. officials start reaching out to Russia and they say, listen, you've got to release this guy on humanitarian grounds. Like, this guy's going to die if you don't cut him loose and let him come back here to the U.S. and let us treat him. So yesterday, Vladimir Putin gets the pardon for this guy and approves it. Gilman is freed. He was flown out of Russia on a U.S. State Department plane and was heading to a rehab center in San Antonio for medical treatment. Reports indicated that he was walking and talking upon his release, so that was a good sign. Donald Trump hailed the news, posting on Truth Social, quote, I'm proud to announce that American citizen Robert Gilman, a former United States Marine, is coming home. In a well-known media story, Robert was imprisoned in Russia in 2022 during the Biden administration. After my discussions with President Vladimir Putin, Russia has agreed to release him very much on a humanitarian basis. We appreciate this decision and the fact that Russia asked for no one in return. No exchange took place. Robert will land at Andrews Air Force Base in Washington, D.C. tonight, where my representatives, some of who are on the phone with him, are on the plane with him, will welcome Robert back to the United States of America. I just spoke to him, and he had one request, a great cheeseburger when he lands.
1: There we go. That's American.
0: Trump says, I will take care of that. During my administration, we have prioritized bringing home Americans detained abroad and have done so at a level never seen before, returning hundreds of people to their families. We have also freed many non-Americans who were under capture in different countries throughout the world. Robert Gilman has been reunited with his wonderful mother, Nancy, who is also on the plane with him and will soon get to see all of his loved ones. Thank you to my incredible team, including Special Envoy for Peace Missions, Steve Witkoff, Special Envoy for Hostage Response, Adam Bowler, Senior Director for Counterterrorism, Sebastian Gorka, Jared Kushner, and the many others who made this possible. God bless America.
1: That's awesome.
0: Yeah, dude, I like that. I like that. That's a very cool statement from the president. And it's interesting, too. I didn't know Sebastian Gorka was behind the scenes working as Senior Director for Counterterrorism. I don't think I realized that. But Sebastian Gorka has been a very loyal Trump supporter, a very loyal Trump guy, and he's out there working, man. That's what people don't get, man. They're doing so much behind the scenes. Everybody just looks at the surface and they're like, Trump is just fighting with Iran. Now, this dude's doing a million things all at the same time with a team that works relentlessly. I mean, Donald Trump doesn't deserve all the credit. Like, he's put together an absolute powerhouse of a team.
1: And that's the sign of a great leader.
0: Yes.
1: They get the right team in there that, you know, if they can't do it themselves, they're direct. Well, I mean, he's a head coach.
0: Yeah.
1: He's directing.
0: Yeah, man. He's just a boss. And on the other side of things, when it comes to especially the media, who's not going to report on this or not going to give Donald Trump any flowers on this front. Instead, they're all giggling and laughing over the fact that Donald Trump had to avoid an assassination attempt by the Iranians. When the news came out this week about him having to switch planes in Turkey on the way home from that summit, you remember? We talked about it yesterday. He jumped into a, what was it, John Byrd? A plane.
1: It was a Cessna.
0: No. Well, what he jumped into before he moved planes. What do they call that? A charter, an air tarmac charter or something. Anyway, he jumped into one of those off of Air Force One, and they moved him to another plane, the smaller plane that we were talking about. And when that news broke Monday night, the ghouls at MSNBC, Rachel Maddow, who was at the end of her show passing it over to Lawrence O'Donnell, they were laughing it up. They were yucking it up over the fact that Donald Trump had to swap planes to avoid getting killed. It's amazing.
2: Now I'm very pleased to say it's time for the last word with Lawrence O'Donnell, which is more of a pleasure for me to say than usual, because the New York Times has just posted a headline on the front page of the New York Times website, which reads, Trump hid in a catering container to sneak out of Turkey. And honestly, that news has just broken, Trump hiding in a catering cart. And the thing I want most in the world upon hearing that news is to hear Lawrence O'Donnell explain it to me. And God bless you, Lawrence. Please tell me that you will.
3: It is issue number one in this hour of coverage. We're going to be relying on the Washington Post that broke the story a couple of hours before the New York Times. And it's one of the many examples of how Donald Trump has lost control. He didn't just lose control of which version of Air Force One he got to use. He lost complete control in this story.
0: Oh, he had to get into a catering truck. Wow. These people are sick. They're laughing over the fact that security, which, by the way, you got to give props to security for being able to move the president around like that undetected. Nobody knew. This was like a month ago, and now the New York Times is reporting on it, you know, weeks later. But they're like, oh, he had to get in a catering truck so he didn't get killed by the Iranians.
1: I'm sorry, but I think that's very cool. You know, that's very, no, not them. I'm talking about very spy-like.
0: It is. It is kind of cool. It's a cool story. And honestly, the story shouldn't be out there. There's no public interest in, there is public interest, but there's no reason to be taking, you know, security procedures and putting them out there when the president's at the top of the kill list for the Iranians. Like, there's no need to divulge the tactics.
1: Maybe that's
0: the tactics
1: part of
0: using.
1: Their plan.
0: But it is. They're part of their plan. And whoever's within the circle that's leaking this, they want it to get out in the news, and they want them to use it against Donald Trump. And these two scumbags are like, oh, yeah, that's so funny. Donald Trump had to get into a catering truck. Oh, and a bunch of losers, man. A bunch of losers. He's lost control. He can't even decide which plane he wants to ride on. What a bunch of hacks these individuals are. Absolute hacks. 205-545-9950. Outside of lifeless hacks on MS Dow, we've got Rand Paul, who made a recent visit. And this is kind of just a out there story. Made a visit to Fort Knox to check on the gold that's supposedly at Fort Knox. A lot of people had speculated it's not there anymore. Rand Paul took a visit to find out for himself. I'll tell you what he found when we get back.
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0: So Rand Paul, by the way, 205-545-9950. We'll get you in. Rand Paul goes to, well, I guess originally he put out a request to audit the gold at Fort Knox. Now, I've seen members of the administration be asked about this before. I think Scott Bessent was asked once if the gold was there, and he said, it is. I haven't been there myself, but my staff has, and they said it is there. And of course, you know, when somebody says that, you're kind of like, oh, okay, oh, you know, it's like old there, really. But Rand Paul, who felt that way as well, said, you know what? I'm going to go myself. I'm going to audit the gold at Fort Knox. I want to know what's in there. And it turns out, according to him, he said, I'm in Fort Knox. He put out a video. We come to see the gold. I just want to know where the gold. That's what Rand Paul's basically saying. He's looking for the leprechaun down in Mobile, Alabama. I just want to know where the gold. Our country has about 147 million ounces of gold, and about half of it is stored here at Fort Knox. We are going to be going deep underground to see the gold. But more importantly, we're going to be talking about what happened to the dollar when we separated it from gold in 1971. Over 85% of the value of the dollar has been lost since we delinked from gold. So there is a problem. The media now calls this affordability, but what it really is inflation. We run into debt. As the deficit runs up, $2 trillion a year, part of that debt is bought by the Federal Reserve with newly created dollars. This leads to inflation, and prices are up. Prices are up 25% in the last 5 years. It's inflation. It's related to deficit spending. It's related to unbalanced budgets. I'm going down underground, and I'll let you know what I see in a little bit, he said in his video. And when he got back, he put out a tweet. And that tweet said, yes, all the gold is there, all approximately 147 million ounces. It is a lot of gold, by the way. How many pounds is 147 ounces? 147 million ounces.
1: 147 million, that's how much is in there?
0: Yeah. How many pounds is 147 million ounces? That would be 9,187,500 pounds.
1: That seems like a lot.
0: 9 million pounds of gold.
1: That's how much is missing?
0: Or? No, that's how much is there.
1: How much is supposed to be?
0: None's missing. he said, yes, all the gold is there, approximately 147 million ounces. It is impressive, but the real point is what it still teaches in 2026. In 1971, we severed the dollar from gold. Since then, the currency has lost roughly 85% of its value. Prices are higher because of the money itself is weaker. A family making $50,000 with two kids that has not received a 25% raise in the last 5 years is falling behind. This is now often called affordability, but the accurate word is inflation. We run annual deficits of $2 trillion. The Federal Reserve buys about a third of that debt by creating new money. Every new dollar dilutes the value of the dollars already in people's pockets. Gold does not expand when Congress spends. Paper does. This is the difference. Can we get like a picture of it at least?
1: That would be so cool.
0: I mean, he's right about all that. I agree. We probably should have never delinked the gold from the dollar, but
1: who did that? What president was in 71, you said?
0: Yeah, that would have been
1: Nixon.
0: Yeah, that would have been Nixon. And
1: it'd be his first year.
0: Listen, when you are somebody that messes around with the money, a president that messes around with the money, that makes big changes. You know, Nixon was probably forced into doing that. But you look back at JFK and what he was attempting to do and what happened to him. And then also with Nixon, who got railroaded with Watergate. Watergate was never what it seemed to be. They have ways of doing away with presidents in the past. And what's most fascinating about that is that Donald Trump falls in that Richard Nixon, JFK category, and got the Richard Nixon and the JFK treatment both, and survived it. Not just survived it, but excelled because of it. He got the JFK treatment because they tried to blow his head off. He got the Richard Nixon treatment because Russia, Russia, Russia, or the Ukraine phone call, scam impeachments. Like, he got everything thrown at him that the deep state and the powers that be would normally throw at a president to get rid of him. And Donald Trump survived it all. I don't think people appreciate that enough. You know, whether you love him or hate him, if you look back at history and you compare what's been done to what we would view as good guys, it was all done to Donald Trump. And he just brushed it off his shoulders in glorious fashion, might I add.
1: I think it toughened him up even more, gave him more determination.
0: Yeah, it did. You don't usually get that out of politicians. When times get tough, they tuck their tails.
1: Yep.
0: Just look at Mark Moon. You know? Politicians tuck their tails when times get tough. Donald Trump is the absolute opposite of that. And that's why we love that orange man. And why he's the best president of all time. Bottom of the hour, more show coming up.
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3: As more kiddos head back to class today, temps continue to ramp up. Expect sunny and hot conditions this afternoon with highs in the middle 90s and a heat index over 105 degrees. A heat advisory is in effect from 1 o'clock this afternoon to 9 p.m. tonight. With those extreme heat values, make sure you're staying cool out there, drinking plenty of water as well. A few storms are possible across East Alabama this afternoon, but most stay dry. Little rainfall expected Thursday through the weekend as high temperatures climb to the upper 90s. I'm ABC 3340 meteorologist Emma Kate Cowan on Talk 99.5.
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0: It is strange. We're not getting any detail. And you know, in these situations, there's always a journal, there's always a manifesto. 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And whether it's Idaho or it's Utah, something about that region, man, they just, when stuff like this happens, they don't like to tell people what's really going on.
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0: Tommy Mitchell says Mark Moon can do OnlyFans or FeetFinder.com.
1: Yeah. Maybe there's an audience for that. I don't know.
0: You know, we could. we could do a whole show on taking suggestions for Mark Moon's next job. Or is it better just to not kick a guy while he's down?
1: Yeah, I say not kick a guy while he's down. I think he'll be humbled by this.
0: Wow. Even though I'm still...
1: Yeah, I mean, is he going to be able to keep his position at the church?
0: I would imagine that they've just brushed all these allegations off. I mean, if he's still there.
1: Yeah, so. I guess if they haven't brought them to light, you know, or pursued it.
0: It's just, it's amazing to me that people were just, you know, so quick to dismiss it. And no, like, nobody talks about it. No addressing it.
1: That is strange.
0: This is why it's fake. Because, again, like I said earlier, there are several texts through there that say, that Tim telling this girl, hey, this is what I'm doing today. This is, you know, I'm riding my motorcycle today and all of this. And you can line that up with, you know, looking back, like, what were you doing on this day? Well, I was doing X, Y, and Z. Oh, that's what this text message says you were doing. Then there's other talk about, I keep thinking about what happened in the hotel room the other night and holding you and all this stuff. And it's like, has your wife not read these?
1: I mean, yeah.
0: Has the church, nobody at the church read these?
1: There's definitely a law against that if it's an informant.
0: Yeah. So, you know, OnlyFans is probably not that far-fetched. You've already got a participant. Now, for the people that were getting special treatment, since Mark Moon was the people that had been in trouble that were getting special treatment from Mark Moon. And listen, you know, if he's trying to literally help people get back on their feet, I'm fine with that. You know, I am a big believer in second chances and third chances in some cases. But, you know, if you're one of these people where Mark Moon is kind of taking you under his wing and is helping kind of, you know, get your life back together, you got to be a little, like, not feeling good about it because your boy's trying to leave as soon as possible. Let's see. Fish says, how many pounds is that? We already talked about that. It's 9 million pounds of gold. Ken the Lib says, hey, cuz, real presidents don't have to hide in food carts to sneak out of foreign countries. Was he raising his fist out of the food cart? Ken, which president was riding in a food cart? Because I don't recall anything about a food cart.
1: No, it was a truck.
0: It was an airport catering truck, Ken. That just because it's called a catering truck doesn't mean it has food on it. They don't usually drive food down to the tarmac of an airport. Come on, Ken, get it together.
1: Yeah, that's kind of weak there, Ken. Come on, buddy, you can do better than that.
0: Bubba Rumble says D. Trizzle, 45, 47, and 48 is a straight-up American badass dadgummit. Agree. Richard DeCopp's on the line. Richard, what's up?
2: Talking about the gold in Fort Knox. If you're familiar with the TV show Will Trent and the TV show Reacher.
1: The lady that
2: wrote Will Trent, Karen Slaughter, and the guy that wrote Reacher, which is Lee Child, wrote a short story I listened to as an audiobook about a month ago called Counting the Gold. And long story short, it backdates to where they put Will Trent undercover at Fort Knox trying to find Jack Reacher, who's a suspect in a murder in Georgia. Well, long in the process, they are going through a 10-year audit cleaning the gold. There's a special process to clean that gold. And auditing the gold. And in the book, Will Trent, you know, in the show, has got a, what do you call it, a photographic memory for numbers. and about five vaults into it over a week's time, he tells Reacher, hey, you know, I've seen these numbers before. Well, it turns out they're only allowed in one vault a day. The rest of them are locked. And they come to find out that there's not but one vault of gold out of all those vaults. And overnight, the overnight crew is moving that gold they've already counted from one vault to another to make it appear that all the gold's still there.
0: Ah, interesting.
2: So that was interesting when I was listening to that. It's about a 4-hour short story out of all the books they write. So, you know, it could be there, it couldn't be there. I'd like to open up all the doors at one time.
0: Yeah. No, that's pretty fascinating. Hey, have you watched the, I guess it just came out last night. They did a new Dark Side of the Ring about Mr. Wonderful, Paul Orndorff. You remember him?
2: Not yet, but I followed that on Facebook when he was going through health problems and his son was posting stuff before he died.
0: Yeah.
2: But I'll eventually get to that. But tonight I got 3 hours in front of the TV because they're dropping the first 3 episodes of the Reacher season tonight. So I got a date with Prime tonight.
0: I got you. Well, yeah.
2: I'm on my way to Tuscaloosa taking little lady home now from Hooper. And we're going to get down there and see what the campus looks like a week before school because Squeal Night's the 18th, John Bird.
0: Mm-mm.
2: That's where fraternities and all the sororities and all the social clubs have their that night before classes start parties.
0: Oh, all the 20-something-year-olds you could want, John Bird.
1: Well, no, I mean, I'm more interested in the moms.
2: And the first time I ever worked at the University of Alabama, we were in a what they call a jump band. On Squeal Night was my first shift. And I remember being a good old Walker County country boy, just come out of a 2-year college over there, looking at all this stupidity, going, what in the hell have I got myself into?
0: Dang.
2: But that's a tradition. That classes start the 19th. I'll be down there on the 20th because them kids will run you ragged on Uber down there, boy. It's money hand over fist. Daddy's credit card. The kids don't care.
0: Good stuff, man.
2: Yep. Y'all have a good one. Roll Tide, fellas.
0: There's Richard DeGapp with some good stuff on Reacher.
1: Man, that's one of my favorite shows. And I think it's August 15th. The new season's coming out. I cannot wait.
0: Yeah?
1: Yeah. If you hadn't watched it, you need to watch it.
0: Yeah, I don't ever watch, like, series like that.
1: But you need to.
0: Yeah.
1: Yeah, you'd be going, yeah, man.
0: It's just hard for me, man. I prefer documentaries.
1: I know, but, well, think of it as a documentary.
0: Yeah.
1: A 4-season documentary.
0: Well, I like docuseries for sure.
1: Yeah, well, I mean, you know, if you want to lose out, that's fine.
0: Has everybody watched Video Killed the Radio Star yet? Y'all in the audience, you've watched it, right?
1: Oh, yeah.

0: think that's his name. He's a
1: it
0: big,
1: is.
0: Giant guy, but he's a lunatic liberal. He claims he's a Christian. I ain't buying it.
2: Hmm. Alan Richter.
0: You've seen all the stuff he said, haven't you?
2: No, I haven't. Well, what okay. is he? Is he? Is he? He's an actor.
0: Yeah.
2: Oh, okay.
0: Yeah, he's a big dude.
2: Yeah, I'm not familiar with him, but if he's an actor, I'm sure he's a Trump hater.
0: If you watch what comes out of his mouth, you won't watch the show, I guarantee you. All right, man, big coat.
2: All right, see it. Is that who's on the Reacher show? Is that what he's saying?
1: Yeah.
2: Yeah, see, I got Alan's telling me not to watch it. Don't watch it.
1: Dang.
2: Oh, Alan, you got me.
1: Dang, that's a bummer.
2: Jonathan said, Andrew, watch the Crash documentary. I did watch that, actually, with the one chick that's full of herself and killed her friends and all that. All right, so Mark says the airport catering trucks actually do have, like, the snacks they serve during flights on them. The pretzels, I guess. So maybe I'm wrong. I don't know. I figured they would have them on the plane already or something. I didn't know they'd bring a truck. It's not a big truck. It's like the at least in this case, because I saw pictures of it, the catering truck, what they were calling a catering truck was like one of these, you know, one of these, I don't know what model it's called, but you would see them like the Taliban driving them at Afghanistan. It'd have that, kind of that big box cab, and then on the back would just be a flatbed. And, that was the one he got into. So maybe they were misidentifying what it was as far as a catering, you know. That would be the media's deal to try to paint it as something it's not. I'll have to talk to my airport people. I got people that work in air traffic control.
1: Ah, people on the inside.
2: Yeah, that can tell me about all the ins and outs. That's why anytime there's an airport situation going on, I always hit them up and get info from them. They get to see some cool stuff. But I think the transportation department, Sean Duffy, which he doesn't do the direct hiring, but I think they started months ago this campaign to hire gamers for air traffic control because there were problems twofold. One was not being able to keep enough people, qualified people. And two, the equipment was so outdated. It was something that Trump kept bringing up, that they were upgrading all the equipment. And then the Department of Transportation starts putting out these ads soliciting new employees, but targeting it towards gamers. And honestly, it's kind of smart. If you think about it, as long as these gamers have good work ethic, I know in our heads we think, as we stereotype, we think about, you know, somebody that's 30 years old living in their mom's basement playing games all day. But there are also a lot of gamers out there that work 9 to 5, have normal jobs, mm-hmm. and then their way to wind down at the end of the day is to play games. I mean, we do it a lot at our house. You know, when we've got the time and we can kind of wind down, we'll jump on Fortnite or Rocket League, or, you know, whatever. And so they started looking for people like that because there are a lot of similarities between playing video games and running air traffic control, I guess. And some people, I mean, gamers these days are so good at the game with their reflexes and, you know, ability to just build muscle memory on what you need to do and to do it at such a quick pace, especially when you play like battle royale games, mm-hmm. Call of Duty or, you know, Modern Warfare. So it's not a bad tactic. I don't know how it's worked out so far, but I know that's what they're doing. So
1: yeah, the problem is with the younger folks. I mean, maybe if you've got, you know, conservative gamers, or, you know, what would be the age that you would consider it hard to find gamers that are responsible, that show responsibility?
2: Yeah,
1: that's important.
2: It's probably hit or miss, but yeah, the older they are, the more likely you are to get some work ethic out of them.
1: Yeah, you know, early mid 30s.
2: Yeah,
1: I think would be good.

0: But you also are trying to build a generation of people that aren't going to be retiring anytime soon to get in there and stay in there. Yeah. You don't want to get them too old.
1: But, I mean, they get another good, you know, early 30s, mid-30s. You know, you can get 30 years out of them. Although the burnout, I imagine, has got to be that pressure.
0: There's a lot of burnout from what I'm told. A lot of burnout. All right, 205-545-9950. Let's keep it rolling, baby. How about let's talk some food stamps when we get back? Y'all like that idea? Let's do it. Back after this.
2: It's The Line with Andrew McClain on Talk 99.5.
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0: If you're on YouTube, I want y'all to type in a hey now. Right now. Give us a hey now. Heardo, heardo. I see Stacy G, Trace, Julie, everybody else. Y'all hop into YouTube and give me a heardo, heardo, heardo, heardo. But remember, once we get to the end of this segment, the video restarts. So you have to back out of that video and then go to a new one. So maybe, why don't we do it when we get back?
1: Yeah, I usually try and start a couple minutes early.
0: So about 12:05, hop on the go to the 99.5 Facebook. Come on, Andrew. Talk Real Talk 99.5 YouTube channel and give us a hey now, like Julie just did and Cecilia did. Well, actually, Cecilia just said how, but I think that's hey now mixed together. It's like, hey now, hey now, hey now. There's Boomer with a hey now. Hey now, everybody. Hey now. So we were just discussing this, and y'all tell me what you think, if y'all would like us to do this. So before the shows, John Bird and I are usually in my office, which if we're going to do this from the office, I probably need to do some decorating. I need to get all that other crap out of there as well. Which it's going to be too heavy. So I think if nobody wants it and we're just going to throw it in the dumpster, we may have to like cut it apart.
1: No, this is my idea. Okay. Like I used to do, we'll be sitting across from each other and we can put the camera in the corner where you won't see the stuff.
0: Nah, I want it more relaxed though. I want it to just like how we do now.
1: Well, I mean, I'm just sitting in a different chair.
0: I don't want it to look like a hostage video.
1: Where we're just both sitting there talking. I mean,
0: we're sitting there beside each other. Like,
1: no, I'm talking about across from each other. Remember, we used to do that. There's a chair right there. You're sitting leaning back in behind the desk, and then I'm just sitting over here. The only difference is I just moved to sitting over there because the chair was more comfortable.
0: Well, yeah, but I still want to decorate the office.
1: Well, yeah, but I'm talking about the big furniture. You can just put that.
0: That's still got to go. We got.
1: Well, yeah, but I mean, it's
0: been
1: in
0: there since I took over that office, and it's still not gone. And I don't know, you know, I can get in here with a saw and cut it up and, you know, freaking throw it in a dumpster. But it's like, I don't want to do that if it belongs to some. I mean, it obviously belongs to the station.
1: Yeah, maybe you can use that as a way to, you know, talk to Valerie about our idea and say, you know, but.
0: Maybe that can be the first part of our series. Yeah, like, how do we get this crap out of here?
1: Yeah, that's a good idea.
0: So anyway, here's the idea. Here's what we want to do. And y'all tell me if y'all like this or not. What we want to, before the show, say 5-10 minutes before the show from my office, we want to just go live on Facebook on the Talk 99.5 page and just BS. You know, it's not going to be very long, so you guys would have to hop on pretty quickly or make it a habit to hop on and, like, just whatever, talk about whatever. Or maybe talk about what we're going to talk about that day or how we're going to start the show. Y'all like that idea or no? If you do, let us know. If not, if you got another idea, let us know. But we just... John Bird and I have been talking about it a while, and we need to start putting some, because we used to do this. We used to do post-show videos.
1: Yep.
0: We need to get back in the habit of posting, you know, behind-the-scenes stuff on social media.
1: Because, I mean, we've already been doing that as far as just sitting down, you know, I'll come in before the show in your office, and we'll just, you know, talk and BS.
0: Yeah.
1: We like.
0: Okay, so we're waiting on a DOJ presser. That I'm not sure what it's about, but Fox News is labeling it as a DOJ presser amid calls to charge Fauci. So it seems as if they're speculating that this could be related to Anthony Fauci, and if so, we'll tackle that. Remember, recently, senators got their hands on Fauci's government cell phone that he was using during the COVID pandemic, and a lot of stuff came out, such as Fauci knowing that there was a huge miscarriage risk with pregnant women taking the vaccine, also text messages showing that the Biden Surgeon General discussed concerns about mRNA shots causing mutations in developing fetuses. They knew about this, and yet they continued to cram the vaccine down your throat. So that's something to keep in mind. If it's even about Fauci, we don't know. But we'll be back with hour number three.
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3: The results are now in from Tuesday's special primary election. In the Congressional District 1 race, former Congressman Jerry Carl was victorious in his effort to return to Congress. Carl won the Republican nomination in that race and will now face off against Democrat candidate Clyde Jones in November. In the crowded race of Congressional District 2, on the Republican side, Rhett Marquess was determined to be the winner and will now go up against Democrat incumbent Shamari Figures in November. Republican Gary Palmer defeated Case Dixon in the Congressional District 6 primary, and in Congressional District 7, Democrat incumbent Terry Sewell will be challenged in November by Amy Akin after Akin won the Republican primary against David Perry. I'll be back with more Alabama stories after this.
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3: A Montgomery County Circuit judge has now been referred to the Alabama Attorney General's office for possible legal action. This comes after the Alabama Ethics Commission ruled this past February that Montgomery County Circuit Judge Tiffany McCord violated the Alabama Ethics Act. The details of those violations by McCord have not been revealed. Governor Ivey appointed McCord to the judicial bench in Montgomery back in April of last year after Judge Johnny Hardwick retired. Comedian Nate Bargatze is coming to Alabama. It'll be part of his Big Dumb Eyes Goes to College tour. Bargatze will be performing his comedy routine at Neville Arena in Auburn on October 16th. Tickets go on sale later this week. I'm Andrea Tice.
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0: Hey now, hour number three of the Line Talk 99.5. All right. So this DOJ presser has got to do with Chinese nationals and sham marriages to acquire green cards. They're saying up to 1,000 different marriages took place fraudulently to get Chinese nationals into this country. Some individuals paid upwards towards $100,000 for these marriages in order to cheat the immigration system. It's pretty fascinating. While Todd Blanche is speaking, he is now officially the attorney general after all that back and forth and and they did. Let's dip into this and just see what he has to say about it right quick.
1: To bring down sophisticated networks like this is indicative of the work we're doing to keep America safe. It will continue and will not relent in our efforts to protect national security. I do want to thank the Southern District of New York for their work in this case and our partners at DHS, HSI, Homeland Security Investigations, and the FBI for the tireless work in investigating this case and bringing this prosecution. I'd like to now turn it over to our newly confirmed by the judges, SDNY, United States Attorney Jamie McDonald. Thank you.
2: Thank you. Good afternoon. I'm Jamie McDonald, the United States Attorney for the Southern District of New York. As the Attorney General just laid out, today an indictment has been unsealed in the Southern District of New York, charging 11 defendants with an expansive conspiracy to commit marriage and immigration fraud. As alleged in the indictment, over a decade, the defendants and their co-conspirators orchestrated more than 1,000 sham marriages, which were designed to fraudulently obtain lawful permanent resident status, or green cards, for foreign nationals, primarily from the People's Republic of China. The defendants allegedly ran a full-service fraud scheme. The Attorney General laid it out for you, charging fees as much as $100,000 per green card. They recruited U.S. citizens to engage in sham marriages, arrange sham wedding ceremonies, complete with officiants, wedding attire, photographers, and attendees. They put together green card applications with which they submitted to USCIS, and they manufactured evidence in support of these applications, including by staging photographs, opening joint accounts. They coached couples before USCIS interviews, and once a foreign national obtained a green card, they arranged for a divorce. The defendants arrested today played different roles in the scheme. Some ran the operation, identifying foreign nationals who were willing to pay for the green cards. Some found or recruited U.S. citizens to enter into sham marriages and carry out the scheme. And some facilitated the fraudulent applications by leveraging a network of marriage officiants, attorneys, tax preparers, and other service providers. Through this process, the defendants made enormous sums of money for themselves. We believe this network took in tens of millions of dollars over its decade-long operation, making it one of the largest marriage fraud prosecutions in U.S. history. Investigations of this scale require extraordinary teamwork. The charges unsealed today were made possible by a coordinated law enforcement response involving federal, state, local partners working closely with our office. Now, sometimes you all ask, well, how did this investigation, how did this case come together? The way that this case developed was really, truly remarkable. It began with a single communication that our office uncovered in an entirely unrelated case. Our prosecutors identified that communication, thought that it could be tied to a potential marriage and immigration fraud scheme. They moved quickly, they obtained warrant after warrant, and followed the facts where they led. Our prosecutors and our partners analyzed communications, immigration filings, financial records, photographs, and other evidence, and identified the key participants in the scheme and the many, many sham marriages they brokered in furtherance of it. Our prosecutors built and then charged a case aimed at dismantling the network itself. That's what the case today does. Their work wouldn't have been possible without the outstanding contributions of our law enforcement partners. But I do want to note that while this case today is aimed at dismantling the network, our investigation into other aspects of it, going up and down the chain, is continuing. I'd like to take a moment to specifically recognize some of the partners that we worked with for their invaluable contributions. Homeland Security Investigations, and in particular the Hudson Valley HSI, the FBI and its Westchester Safe Streets Task Force, the U.S. Citizenship and Immigration Services Fraud Detection and National Security Directorate, the United States Army Criminal Investigation Division, the Westchester County DA's Office, the U.S. Attorney's Office in the Middle District of Florida, and HSI in Jacksonville. All did extraordinary work with our office to investigate and disrupt the sophisticated and expansive fraudulent network with remarkable speed. I commend our prosecutors and staff in the
0: Southern
2: District.
0: Goes back to how big of a deal the administration is and the people that work under the president. The team that he's put together and how much money they're saving the American people when it comes to fraud. In this case, we're talking about immigration fraud. They're saying this is one of the largest marriage fraud investigations in U.S. history. So this is a big deal. But also on the front of financial fraud that we're seeing as they're going and busting, you know, countless people in, you know, Somaliville, USA, Minnesota, or the foreigners that are coming and setting up healthcare offices and draining us of Medicare money. It's crazy. Same thing with the food stamps, as I was mentioning earlier. Like, they have gone after people that have been fraudulently obtaining food stamps. So many people out there that are able to work, that are able to make money and pay for their own groceries, have just made it, and they just make it a way of life. And it goes on for generations, generation after generation. People get raised into, they get raised in the system. And if they know that there is an easy way to get $600-$800 a month in food stamps, you don't have to pay for your groceries. Why would you pay for groceries? If you grow up and your mama has, for your entire childhood, has food stamps, when you're old enough to get out on your own and do whatever, you're like, why would I pay for food? I can get food stamps. Same thing with subsidized housing. Why would I pay rent if the government's going to just give it to me? Even though I can go out there and work, even though, you know, I'm making money under the table and I can definitely afford my own groceries, but why would I pay for them? I can spend this money at the club. I can spend this money on weed, on booze. No need for me to be paying for all that. And I saw a clip of, I guess they were doing a round table, and it was Stephen Miller. He was there with J.D. Vance, and they were talking about the nationwide food stamps enrollment and how it's plummeted by 5.3 million in the last year after their new anti-fraud protections and work requirements were put into place. It wasn't taking food out of hungry people's mouths. It was just saying, here's a new list of rules, and if you need food stamps, you got to follow these steps so we can make sure that we're actually helping the people that need the food stamps. Also, we're making it clear that it is temporary. It is temporary assistance. It's not meant for you to use your whole life. It's not meant for you or your family to use generation after generation after generation. Listen to what Steve Miller said.
3: That was invented 20 years ago. Now, the technology today, of course, is even more astonishing. But if every single person who wanted to enroll in SNAP or enroll in Medicaid or enroll in public housing was in a shared database that the federal government had access to verify age, citizenship, criminal record, other basic biographic facts, that single step alone would save taxpayers hundreds of billions of dollars. And you have to ask yourself, why would any politician oppose something so fundamental? We're not even debating eligibility rules, an important but separate debate. We are debating whether or not a person is lying to the government to extract funds for which they are plainly and clearly ineligible. The time has come to implement these reforms.
0: And so many people had been doing that. And now that they're calling those people out or taking those benefits away from those people, hundreds of billions of dollars. You know, people get bent out of shape about, oh, we're spending the money on this, we're spending the money on that. We have never, in all of my time keeping up with politics, never seen the amount of money being saved by the government that we're seeing now. Not being saved, but being taken back from people that don't deserve them. And it used to not be a controversial take. Take Medicare, for instance. In Medicare, massive fraud, even back during the Obama administration, and well before that, politicians, Democrat and Republican alike, would talk about the fraud and how we need to fix it. Not take away from people that need it, but get the people out from under it that are using it to pad their own pockets. Joe Biden himself. Here's Joe Biden in 2010, Vice President of the United States, saying something that a Democrat would never say today.
4: Everybody also agrees, I got from this morning, but I think we had before, that we waste a heck of a lot of money, and that somewhere around a third of all the dollars we spend on Medicare goes for nothing useful. We're not cutting Medicare benefits in this. We're trying to eliminate the third of the problem that's a waste, and this is a big entitlement. This is a big entitlement. Medicare, it exists. We got to figure out how to keep it from bankrupting the country without denying seniors what they're entitled to.
0: What a crazy take that is, Joe Biden. How could you say such a thing? It was common sense. But the difference is, instead of doing something about it, the Obamas and the Joe Bidens, they exacerbated it. They expanded it. They made sure more people could get their hands on it and just willy-nilly, hey, whoever wants to know, you know. And that was propelled at breakneck speed during COVID in particular because they were just doling out money, especially in 2021, just sending out money left and right. Yeah, in 2020, Trump's still president, having to deal with the pandemic, and yes, you had to put some money out there to keep people afloat. Far too much money was not a good idea, and it caused massive inflation. But because Trump was gone by that next January, the Biden administration eliminated all accountability. So as there was tons of fraud out there, people taking COVID money that didn't deserve the COVID money or fraudulently obtained it, they got away scot-free. Didn't even have to worry about it. Because Joe Biden sure as hell wasn't going to go after him. Merrick Garland wasn't going to start digging and finding people that, you know, were making false claims for PPP loans, whatever else. Just let them have it. No big deal. Then the Trump administration says, nah, we ain't playing these games. We're going to stop this fraud and make sure the American people are not getting absolutely ripped off. It's a big contributor to our debt. Obviously, our budget is not balanced whatsoever. We're far from it. But there's a giant chunk of that money that's constantly getting added to the debt that's being just swindled out of us. And in a lot of cases, by people that don't even belong in this country. Screwing us out of money. We have long been paying for our own demise. You guys realize that? On multiple fronts, we have long been paying for the destruction of our own country. Not just on the balance sheet, not just on the budget, but through immigration, through electing Democrats, paying for Democrat campaigns, which we were absolutely doing. How do Democrats raise so much money? Well, taxpayer money just gets, gets laundered from one place to the next. The next thing you know, it ends up with Act Blue or whatever. What other country does that? Funds their own demise. It's madness. And thank God we got people that's willing to stop it. Todd Blanche is now taking questions from the media on these on this marriage fraud crackdown with the Chinese. They're live at the Justice Department. We're going to keep our eye on that as we go along. More of The Line coming up right after this.
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0: 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I saw Leland's going to have John Rich on his show. John Rich from Big and Rich. At 4 o'clock.
1: It's going to be very cool.
0: He is, and I saw this. He had posted several days ago about a man out in Shelby County that's being railroaded by, was it Alabama Power that was trying to, take over his land, or Leland calls it bigfooting the guy. But,
1: for like an AI data center or something?
0: No, it's something else. I don't remember the details, but if you listen at 4 o'clock, you'll be able to hear that. That'll be a pretty cool conversation with John Rich. Boomer says, I don't like the pre-show idea. Boomer, don't poo-poo our idea. Don't poo-poo it. He says he doesn't like the pre-show idea because that is really the only time I pay attention to Dixon. The question of the day spot. I do like the post-show idea because Leland doesn't really get wound up until the second hour. Well, here's the issue, is that no matter when we do it, we're going to be running into somebody's
1: show. Yeah, because we're in the middle.
0: So, when we do those, you don't have to, if you don't watch it live, you can go back and watch it, sometime, during our show or, later in the day or
1: at
0: whatever.
1: Any time.
0: You can watch it at any time. It'll be there for you. You ain't got to worry about it. You ain't got to be there for everyone. Maybe if you just every now and then pop in there and say, hello now. I'm still keeping an ear on this thing with the Justice Department. If any information comes out that I think is relevant, I will give that to you. But I need to talk about elections from last night. Several states, including ours here in Alabama, South Carolina, Wisconsin, and others, did some primary voting, and it was fairly interesting. I'll tell you what happened when we get back on the other side.
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3: As more kiddos head back to class today, temps continue to ramp up. Expect sunny and hot conditions this afternoon with highs in the middle 90s and a heat index over 105 degrees. A heat advisory is in effect from 1 o'clock this afternoon to 9 p.m. tonight. With those extreme heat values, make sure you're staying cool out there, drinking plenty of water as well. A few storms are possible across East Alabama this afternoon, but most stay dry. Little rainfall expected Thursday through the weekend as high temperatures climb to the upper 90s. Maybe see 3340 meteorologist Emma Kate Cowan on Talk 99.5.
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0: 205-545-9950. So I only got to hear bits and pieces of that DOJ presser, but I got some transcripts and going through it to understand the full scope of what he was talking about. So the announcement was Blanche confirming the arrest of suspects who carried out fake marriages to get Chinese nationals green cards. That was the goal. And so these were like fake marriages just to get Chinese people into this country or Chinese nationals. And that's obviously been a big problem with China infiltrating this country, including buying up land and all of these other things. It's a serious threat because all of this is coming from the Chinese government. The people of China don't do anything without the permission of the government. And in most vast majority of cases, these tactics are guided by the government. It's not just some trend in China where it's popular to go buy up farmland in the U.S. Like, this is all very coordinated. So here's what he said. And by the way, it includes U.S. citizens who got paid to facilitate this scam. It said Chinese nationals would pay the facilitators as much as $100,000 for assistance in obtaining a marriage, which then allowed them to apply for a green card. The marriage fraud scheme pairing four nationals seeking immigration status with the United States citizens willing to participate and engage in a sham marriage. These facilitators employed attorneys, tax preparers, and marriage officiants. So you would essentially, this is very similar to the birthing tourism, right? Where they would come and, you know, pop out a baby, just be here long enough to make that baby a U.S. citizen and then head back to China and everything else. In this case, you had American citizens who weren't married that were offered big money to just do a quick fake marriage. And yeah, you'll be married to this person for, you know, a period of time or however long it goes on, but you don't have to live with them. You don't have to talk to them or anything. We just need this marriage. We pay you, you know, $50,000 or whatever it is. And people take them up on it. It's very typical to see when it comes to fraud, whether it's marriage fraud or it's election fraud, it's very easy to find willing participants, such as the ballot harvesters or the people that were with the girl with GBI strategies that was going and dropping off, you know, thousands of voter registration forms in Muskegon County in Michigan, or the people in 2020 that would go to a warehouse and pick up a handful of ballots and then drive around the city and drop them off in ballot drop boxes. As long as there's money involved, you're going to find willing participants. It says some of the other charged defendants acted as recruiters by finding and recruiting United States citizens to participate in the scheme, and other defendants acted as officiants officiating dozens of these alleged fake marriages. The facilitators also paid willing U.S. citizens as much as $30,000 to engage in the sham marriage with the foreign national. So essentially they said, hey, we're just going to play dress up. We're going to do a little marriage and then we're going to give you 30 grand. Often after these phony ceremonies, defendants would stage images of families at restaurants to create the appearance of a legitimate wedding. And some of the defendants also facilitated sham marriages overseas in China. After the marriages took place, the actual ceremony that then married couples would visit a local office affiliated with the scheme, sign forms for submission to the U.S. Citizen and Immigration Services, learn about the USCIS interview process, and apply for a green card, and then execute prenuptial agreements, which, not surprisingly, given the allegation these were sham marriages, waived their rights to share in the other estate upon death, child support, and other claims in marital property. So they would get married, and then they would essentially sign a prenup that says, I'm not going to be associated with this person whatsoever if I die. They don't get any of my stuff. There's not going to be any child support. There's not going to be any money exchanging hands whatsoever. Just as far away from me as you can with this individual that I just married. We've been taken to the cleaners for so long in this country, and politicians just didn't care. They didn't care. They knew this stuff was going on. This was not something that was just happened right under their nose and they didn't see it. They didn't care. Republicans and Democrats alike, they didn't care. And we've been getting railroaded. Railroaded. It's disgusting. Thank God for strong leadership. Am I right?
1: You're right.
0: So anyway, elections yesterday happened. A lot of elections, primary elections here in this state. We had a little bit of redistricting go on, so we had a special election. You were voting on your House candidate. Those in our district had Gary Palmer, and Dixon was the other candidate. Gary Palmer won that one per usual. One I'm interested in is the one that JB's got the hots for, going up against Terry Sewell.
1: I don't have the hots. I just respect her record.
0: Her record of looking hot?
1: No, her record of working with state lawmakers and her volunteer work with the homeless.
0: Has she worked with state lawmakers before? I think this is maybe her first time in politics, isn't it?
1: No comment.
0: I actually don't know. I hadn't really looked into her. But she also was on the show, on Leland Show, obviously, and she's going to be the Republican going against Terry Sewell. And so for those of you in that district, I highly encourage you to vote in November and take that seat back. That would be fantastic. And, of course, Democrats are all bent out of shape about it. And they will do what they can to keep that seat in the hands of Terry Sewell. So it is going to be vitally important that everybody's voting in November on that race in particular. Who knows what kind of shenanigans they'll try to pull off. But they'll do something, man. They ain't going to just relinquish that seat without a fight. Then over in South Carolina, our lovely Darlene Graham, Lindsey's sister, has advanced in the North Carolina Senate Republican special election primary. And so she is headed for the November ballot.
1: North Carolina?
0: South Carolina, sorry. Did I say North Carolina?
1: Yeah, and that's fine.
0: I had a Petey Pablo song in my head. North Carolina, come on and raise up. I was actually listening to that the other day. I was listening to old 90s and 2000s rap.
1: Good for you.
0: Yeah. So Darlene Graham, Lindsey's sister, advanced in the primary yesterday. She'll face off against Representative

0: Any better to honor the legacy of her beloved brother. Darlene, who comes from an absolutely incredible family, has been a winner all of her life, and should she accept, has my complete and total endorsement in the special election. She will never let you down. Run, Darlene, run, he says. That was back on July 17th, not long after Lindsey Graham passed away, but I tell you what, man, Trump really did love Lindsey Graham. As I listened to his first comments, I think on Fox and Friends, or some of his first comments, he was pretty tore up about it. Of course, it was the very next day, but you know, he was upset. I don't think I'd seen him react to a death that way before. He thought a lot of Lindsey Graham. Which is, you know, it's wild to go back and look at their relationship, because Lindsey was a Trump loyalist. I mean, there's no doubt about it. And I had my disagreements with Lindsey Graham, and he would do stupid stuff like go to Disney World and hold the princess wand and really weird stuff for a guy that we all knew was gay. And he also was a warmonger. He really liked going to war and just blowing other countries up, which is not what Trump prefers to do. But he, after running against Trump in 2016, and then that time Trump gave out his phone number at one of the rallies, he hopped on board. Once Trump was the nominee, Lindsey Graham was right there, and he stuck by his side through all of it. And I feel like his sister, Darlene, is kind of in that same camp. So, you know, good for her. I'm pulling for her. Come on, South Crackalacky. Make sure you get her up in there. Then, and this is what's crazy, this is a trend that's been happening this year. A 14-term, think about this, a 14-term Democrat representative.
1: What?
0: Which means, what is 14 times 2? That's 28
1: years.
0: He's been in the House of Representatives for 28 years, got unseated by not a socialist, but a guy who had been cheering on the socialists. It was Representative John Larson, longtime Democrat representative in Connecticut, gets in his primary race, which for 28 years has just been a given. When you're in the game that long, you don't even have to worry about it. You don't have to spend the money. You don't have to debate. You just show up and you win. He gets beat out by a much younger, more progressive individual. 14-term Connecticut Democrat incumbent Representative John Larson was unseated by former Hartford Mayor Luke Braunin last night. John Larson, who's 78 years old, served in Congress for 28 years. He was first elected to the House in, you ready for this, 1998.
1: That's a long time ago, dude.
0: That is a long time ago. And so this guy, Luke Braunin, while he doesn't identify as a Democratic socialist, he said he would certainly welcome their takeover of the Democrat Party. He says, I want a party that is having real competition of visions and voices. Well, that's not how Democrats operate, at least traditionally. It's not how the DNC's operated, but I guess it does now. Braunin attacked, he's 47 years old. He attacks John Larson as an establishment Democrat, saying, quote, Congressman Larson has been in office for 28 years. It's time for a change. He says, voters have made it clear they're sick of establishment politicians who think seniority is the be-all and end-all of public service. We need fighters who get things done. And that's exactly what Luke Braunin is taking. Why Luke Braunin is taking on a 28-year incumbent to bring real representation to Connecticut's first district. Braunin pounced on John Larson's John Larson over his age and health issues, because last February, Larson froze up mid-sentence during a speech on the House floor. I actually remember that.

0: he was up there speaking and he just glitched out of nowhere. You want to hear it? It's always nice and awkward when, you know, he basically pulled the Mitch McConnell. Well, I'll play that for you when we get back. Also, Wisconsin, as you know, you had the commie mayor running, Francesca Hong. We'll tell you how that played out next.
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0: 205-545-9950. So, yeah, John Larson, who is 78 years old, been in Congress since 1998, so he took office in 1999. He just froze on the House floor back in February. I mean, just full-blown Mitch McConnell just started slurring his words and then just stood there. There's something about people in Congress that just, when they have medical issues, they just freeze. And I don't know what it is, if it's something in the water up there or what, but this was back when Larson, who can now go home and retire, as he probably should have done many years ago, froze up on the House floor. This is the audio from that.
1: Don't worry, no one on the Republican side in the House and Senate who control both the House and Senate is going to speak up. And challenge us

0: What do you think that is? Stroke?
1: Stroke.
2: But we need to protect Americans' privacy and their social security.
1: I think it's like a mini stroke.
0: Mm.
2: For 40% of all Americans, Social Security is the basis for their retirement and their retirement savings. And for 28 million Americans, Social Security is the only thing that they have. And that's why we have to make sure that we are protecting it as well.
0: That's kind of what I felt like I sounded like last night when I was feeling woozy. But I'll give him credit. He did kind of pick it back up and keep his train of thought going during a stroke, assuming that was a stroke.
1: I really think it was. And, you know, a mini stroke.
0: And he obviously survived without any, like, major damage being done. But
1: hopefully he went to the doctor.
0: Yeah, I would imagine he did. But it just, the point of it is, like, yeah, Connecticut is now going to be in a much worse position, or at least their representation. Like they're not doing America any favors by electing this Braunin guy. But it should be a message to the rest of the members of Congress on both sides of the aisle that you old geezers got to get out of the way. Like, there's no gimmies anymore. Just like I'm sure DNC members or whoever, Democrats, thought that, you know, it was a gimme that they could keep the commie in Wisconsin out of office, or keep her from winning the primary. And they almost blew it. They almost blew it. But Milwaukee election officials did what Milwaukee election officials do. There in the state of Wisconsin, they had an error on election night, and the numbers got all mixed up. Where have we seen that before? They blamed human error on 9 jump drives being delivered to the official, I guess, the official accounting center, and 5 of the 9 jump drives didn't even have the right votes on it.
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5: The results are now in from Tuesday's special primary election. In the Congressional District 1 race, former Congressman Jerry Carl was victorious in his effort to return to Congress. Carl won the Republican nomination in that race and will now face off against Democrat candidate Clyde Jones in November. In the crowded race of Congressional District 2, on the Republican side, Rhett Marques was determined to be the winner and will now go up against Democrat incumbent Shamari Figures in November. Republican Gary Palmer defeated Case Dixon in the Congressional District 6 primary, and in Congressional District 7, Democrat incumbent Terry Sewell will be challenged in November by Amy Akin after Akin won the Republican primary against David Perry. I'll be back with more Alabama stories after this.
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5: A Montgomery County Circuit judge has now been referred to the Alabama Attorney General's Office for possible legal action. This comes after the Alabama Ethics Commission ruled this past February that Montgomery County Circuit Judge Tiffany McCord violated the Alabama Ethics Act. The details of those violations by McCord have not been revealed. Governor Ivey appointed McCord to the judicial bench in Montgomery back in April of last year after Judge Johnny Hardwick retired. Comedian Nate Bargatze is coming to Alabama. It'll be part of his Big Dumb Eyes Goes to College tour. Bargatze will be performing his comedy routine at Neville Arena in Auburn on October 16th. Tickets go on sale later this week. I'm Andrea Tice.
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8: 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Hueytown Pawn has the law enforcement Glocks back in stock. That rhymes. These are guns that were previously issued to law enforcement agencies in multiple calibers, by the way. And Tommy's got a program where he is able to buy these after they've been taken out of service. The police departments will replace these very fine Glocks, and Tommy gets them in batches. And he's got them on sale right now for $399 at Hueytown Pawn. Day in and day out, this is a really nice gun counter over at the pawn shop. They're on Brook Lane Drive in Hueytown. And I'm telling you, from time to time, you're going to get deals like this on the Glocks, on the AR pistols, on the AR-12 shotguns, sound suppression, a little bit of everything, even hunting stuff as we're getting closer and closer to the resumption of hunting season. It's Hueytown Pawn on Brook Lane Drive in Hueytown. Y'all go see Tommy and Adam today.
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0: And now, ladies and gentlemen, on Hey now. Welcome to a number 4 hour of the line.
1: Are you okay?
0: Yeah, why?
1: You sound a little bit like the
0: Oh, am I having a mini stroke?
1: Yeah.
0: Oh, I was in the middle of looking something.
1: Oh, okay.
0: While I was talking.
1: Okay, so make sure all's well.
0: Yeah. I'm just dragging it out. Gotta switch some stuff around here right quick. Like, then a little bit of that, a little bit of that. All right, here we go. I was looking at the Minnesota primary results, and I am very sad to say that Mike Lindell did not make the cut on the primary unless there is there going to be a runoff. Let's see. Anyway, Klobuchar ends up winning the Democrat nomination by 89%. She had a couple of randos running against her. And Mike Lindell was on the Republican side against Lisa DeMuth and Kendall Qualls. Lisa DeMuth got 43.4%. Mike Lindell got 32.5%. Does that mean that will result in a runoff? I don't know. I assume it would, but I'm looking to say, we'll just look it up real quick. Well, Mike Lindell, I love some Mike Lindell. A primary runoff. Let's just see what it says real quick. I guess not, because he is not conceding. And here's the reason Mike Lindell is not conceding in the primary here. I watched a video of him coming out of his voting location, his polling location, and he says that what he saw in there, the process that they use in Minnesota as far as voting goes, and the voter ID requirements and how ballots are processed are absolutely ridiculous. He said, no ID whatsoever. You stick the paper into the machine and it's gone. He says, it's all hands on deck tonight. This is from last night. As his team watched the election while Lindell TV tracks the results as they come in. Anyway, I'll have to watch the video. But he says, there's no record or proof that your vote is counted or anything of the sort. That you know, Mike Lindell was heavily involved in going over what happened in 2020, especially on the election machine, on the voting machine side of things, on the technology. He had that big voting summit. I don't remember what it was called, but it was like a 3-day deal where they were going over all the anomalies and the problems that were happening with voting machines all across the country in 2020. It was pretty fascinating. I would have to revisit that to remember what all was said, but y'all know, I mean, we've been keeping up with this stuff for a while, but it looks like Mike Lindell's probably going to lose that one, and he probably got cheated out of it, let's be honest. But nonetheless, that happened there. But let's move over to Wisconsin, Milwaukee. So one of the big things last night, there were several weird things that happened during that governor's race or primary race. And remember, Francesca Hong, the Korean, was she Korean? Was she Chinese or Korean? I can't remember.
1: I think she was Chinese, wasn't she?
0: Well, she was the one that said she wanted to cancel Thanksgiving, that Thanksgiving should be canceled because it's, you know, racist or something. They have what? Let me just read this to you so I can give you all the info. It said, in the early hours of Wednesday morning, Wisconsin primary results were still coming in. Milwaukee Election Commission Executive Director Paulina Gutierrez admitted that 5 of the 9 USB flash drives delivered from the city's central count facility to the county contained audit logs instead of actual election results. She said it was a human error. When she was asked, it was as simple as somebody pressing the wrong button. So officials were forced to return to the operations center at Central Count to re-download the correct results from 5 different machines. Those results then had to be transported back to the Milwaukee County Courthouse for re-uploading. Gutierrez said nearly 15,000 ballots were still outstanding at the time of the admission. But again, on 5 of the 9 USB drives used in a critical election night transfer, officials copied the wrong files. Don't be suspicious.
1: That's unfortunate.
0: Don't be suspicious. Don't be suspicious.
1: Really?
0: Even Steve Kornacki, the guy that's on MS Now that does their election, NBC. He's their main, voting numbers guy. And he was shocked by it. He was speechless. He was like, what is going on? And then there would be like big ballot dumps that didn't make sense that would go to the communist Francesca Hong, where she'd get like just a 10,000 votes out of nowhere. And they're like, how the hell is this happening? It was very weird. It was a vote drop that put her in first place for the first time throughout the entire night. And it was late. It was like 10 or 11 o'clock when that happened. And everybody was like, oh, shoot, this lady's about to win. And she almost did. She almost won. But she barely came in a little short. I'll tell you what the actual numbers on that was. Let me pull those real quick. Wisconsin. There we go. There she is. I always use NBC, by the way. They've got a pretty good interactive map when it comes to that. Francesca Hong, 39.3% of the vote. And David Crowley, 39.8%. So that
1: is going to be a runoff?
0: That's within the 5.5%, so there may be an automatic recount that happens. And with the fact that shenanigans were already going on, it makes you wonder if
1: 2020 again.
0: Things are going to get dicey. Over on the other side, on the Republican side, Tom Tiffany won with 95% of the vote. But this David Crowley guy, so he ends up beating Francesca Hong, for now anyway. This is a guy that was like in last place. He was pulling at like 7% or something crazy. And then the other guy that was in the mix that was really in second place, because Francesca Hong was pulling higher than anybody. It looked like she was going to win. The guy in the middle, whose name was Barnes, he had some scandals that were about to come out, and he just dropped out completely. And so that left 2 main candidates. There were more than 2, but Francesca Hong and David Crowley, who is a guy that's, he's a guy that wouldn't talk bad about the socialists. You know, he's just like many of these Democrats are like, oh, yeah, we got a big tent and everything else. He's the one that ends up pulling it out, and that means Thanksgiving is saved in Wisconsin, I guess. Well, I guess that's what that means. But commies are still being elected. This is what people have to understand. Like, even though if this turns out where Hong doesn't make the cut, like, they're still pushing this crap, even if states are rejecting it. And we watched a video last night, John Byrd, of a guy out of, where was he? I think he was in Milwaukee. He was a hot dog vendor. And he was asked by one of these YouTuber guys, man on the street or whatever, hey, what do you think about this Francesca Hong? What do you think about the rise of socialism in the Democrat Party. What's your opinion? And by the way, this is a great guy to ask the question to, because this is American as you can get. A guy running a hot dog stand on the streets of Milwaukee. I mean, that's Americana right there. So he gets asked the question and says this.
2: All I know is who I don't support.
3: Okay, tell us.
2: Viet Cong.
3: Yeah.
2: F-ing communist piece of shit.
3: Okay. Yeah.
2: No, I don't support the Democrat Socialists of America. F-em. If you think communism is so good, move to Havana, move to Pyongyang, or move to Caracas, Venezuela. I'll pay for your f-ing airfare, but you got to renounce your American citizenship. You can't come back. I'll pay for that, too. Okay. Get out of the country. These young people are f-ing so full of shit. And so is your mayor in Chicago, Brendan Johnson. That piece of shit. These goddamn pieces of shit politicians. That's what I think.
3: So, sir, we just spoke to some young people.
2: They're full of shit, these kids today. They don't even know what communism is.
3: They said that you don't have to be worried about socialism.
2: Okay, yeah. Look at the mayor of New York, Zoran Mamdani. That guy. I mean, this country's going to shit, dude.
3: Yeah.
2: I got my good years in. I'm 67 years old.
3: Yeah.
2: And I got my good years in. So.
3: Well, I mean, you look 50. I didn't.
2: Yeah, I know.
3: So you work out all the time,
2: right? Of course. Yeah. Take care of yourself.
3: Yeah.
2: And you'll look like me.
3: Yeah.
2: If the world doesn't destroy itself.
3: A lot of these young people, they haven't seen socialism, right?
2: They don't know what it
3: and
2: is.
3: And I spoke to a young person who said, let's open the borders. What is your response to opening the borders?
2: Ridiculous. I'm all for legal immigration. Controlled legal immigration. We're opposed to, I'm a freedom and liberty guy. We're opposed to illegal immigration. Follow our laws and procedures. They're not that hard to follow.
3: They say no human is illegal.
2: Fine, but we have laws. That's what a country, borders, language, culture. You don't want to respect that. Go somewhere else. Go to Canada. How about that? Follow our laws and our procedures. They're not that hard to follow.
0: Yeah. Well, I agree with that guy. And Mr. Hot Dog Stand laying down the truth bombs. Come on, cuz. And that's how a lot of people feel. They just don't speak out on it. And so that, at the end of the day, the Democrats are playing a very dangerous game. They're basically playing chicken with their own political future. They're headed straight for a head-on collision with the Democrat Socialist of America. They tried to stop it before. I don't know why they don't want to stop it now. They stopped it with Bernie Sanders back in 2016. But now all of a sudden, I'll tell you what it comes down to. It comes down to the desperation of trying to get rid of Trump or anybody that's going to be like Trump. They're willing to go as far as they need to go to get as many voters as they can. They think that they can garner young people by doing this, but what they don't understand is some people that would vote Democrat, and dare I say, this hot dog stand guy in Milwaukee probably has a few Democrat votes on his record, will not vote for any Democrats now. So, yeah, you get in the campuses and some of the young people to come up and vote for you, but you're losing just as much, if not more. Because people in middle America, people out there busting their ass, working for a living, paying their own bills, are not going to vote for a candidate that runs on free-ish. They're not going to do it. They're not going to do it. Hey, Chuck Davis bringing you this part of the show. 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Let him know I sent you. 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So when he knows you're part of the Hey Now Nation, he's going to take care of you. 205-848. Nope, that's not it. 205-823-9992. It's 205-823-9992. 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
0: Yeah!

0: 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Yeah. 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I'm so sore today. I am just so sore from my Monday workout. And I'm going back today. 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Like, because that following workout helps work that soreness out. 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So get with it, man. Now's the time to do it. 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I know it's the real deal. John Bird knows it's the real deal. And anybody that's ever done it knows it's the real deal. Well, ladies and gentlemen, it looks like 1:30 is upon us. You know what that means. Wheel of Segments coming up next. Also, shout out to my boys at Work Trucks. I'm going to go by and see them today. We got a little check engine light on the boy's car. We're going to get to the bottom of that, see what's going on. Because I don't trust nobody except for Work Trucks. They're the absolute best. Best. 205-545-9950. Everybody on the text line saying that they love the hot dog guy. Connie says she wants to buy 12 hot dogs from that guy right now. We could do that. I wish he was closer. We would throw a hot dog party just for that clip to celebrate a miracle.
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2: As more kiddos head back to class today, temps continue to ramp up. Expect sunny and hot conditions this afternoon with highs in the middle 90s and a heat index over 105 degrees. A heat advisory is in effect from 1 o'clock this afternoon to 9 p.m. tonight. With those extreme heat values, make sure you're staying cool out there, drinking plenty of water as well. A few storms are possible across East Alabama this afternoon, but most stay dry. Little rainfall expected Thursday through the weekend as high temperatures climb to the upper 90s. I'm ABC 3340 meteorologist Emma Kate Callen on Talk 99.5.
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1: What you hear is what's really happening.
0: Why would you hand these left-wing kooks a gimme distraction with everything else turning around and heading in the right direction? Because when you run people over, they get out those old flags that started this whole thing with the snake that say, don't tread on me. That was a real moment when people felt put upon. It's how this country got going. The Republicans need to think about a position on this and get it right.
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0: I just watched a cop tase a guy while he was at the gas pump, pumping gas.
1: Oh, dang.
0: I mean, obviously, blow up. He wasn't, you know, listening to the cop or whatever. And he hits the ground, and it catches on fire. I guess the gas that's on the ground. That was wild, dude.
1: Man, he could get in trouble for that.
0: Yeah, that's a bold move, tasing somebody at a gas pump. 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That is right, my buddy David Earnest. 50K or more, it's what we always say. If it's over $50,000 in your retirement fund, you need to make sure it's protected. You also need to make sure it's growing. That's how David Earnest works his magic, and he's been working that magic over 45 years. Long time. Long, long time. So he knows the system. He knows the markets. He knows how retirement funds work and what's best for them. And I want that for you. Usually we say if you're kind of 55 or older, but I really don't care what age you are. You know, you may be making good money and be past $50,000 in your retirement at this point. It's smart to go ahead and get on top of that because you could be retiring early, man. You could retire early if you've got the right plan in place. 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And so give him a call. It doesn't cost you anything. They don't get fees from you. You just got to make the call, tell him I sent you, and let him get you squared away. 833-596-7233. Write that down. 833-596-7233. Online, retirewithearnest.com. That's where all the info's at. Get yourself hooked up with that said, ladies and gentlemen, it is time for the Wheel of Segments.
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1: Tracy says on the text line, 1:30 means John Bird will start yawning.
2: Nope. Hadn't done it yet. Place your bets, folks.
1: Place your bets, ladies and gentlemen.
2: No, just kidding. I was just kidding.
1: Up first, headline reads, naked California swimmer accused of killing a Maui guard with a water bottle.
2: What?
1: That's right. A former California college swimmer was naked when he allegedly broke into a security office at a Maui condominium complex and killed a guard with a 5-gallon water bottle.
2: Okay, now 5-gallon, okay.
1: Legend Storer, 20 years old, of Lahaina, somewhere in California, has pleaded not guilty to second-degree murder, first-degree burglary, and indecent exposure in the death of Michael Dyer, 63. Oh, he died and his name's Dyer.
2: Oh, that's bad.
1: Storer swam from Concordia University, Irving. He swam for Concordia University, Irvine, a private Lutheran college during the 24-25 school year. A criminal complaint filed Friday by the Maui County Department of the Prosecuting Attorney alleges that Storer intentionally or knowingly caused Dyer's death early Wednesday at the Sands of Kahana, a beachfront condominium complex in West Maui. Prosecutors allege that Storer unlawfully entered a building at the property while armed with a dangerous instrument, a 5-gallon water bottle. Maui police said surveillance footage showed a naked man approaching Dyer's office at approximately 1:45 a.m., and assaulting him before fleeing on foot. About 90 minutes later, officers responding to reports of a nude man wandering through a nearby Kahana neighborhood found Storer unclothed and covered in abrasions. He was taken to Maui Memorial Medical Center for an evaluation. Dyer was not discovered until approximately 5:35 a.m. when police responded to a report of an unresponsive security guard at the condominium complex.
2: Dang.
1: Medical personnel pronounced him dead at the scene. Authorities have not disclosed a possible motive. So 1:45 this happened. They didn't find him till 5:30. Dang, dude. A coworker told Hawaii News Now that Dyer had been eating during his overnight shift when he was attacked. Quote, he was a great person and he was just in his office having a cheeseburger on his lunch break. It's horrible, according to Bell Hill. The complaint says Storer could face enhanced punishment because Dyer was older than 60. Prosecutors are seeking a mandatory minimum period without the possibility of parole under Hawaii law, covering felonies that caused the death of an elderly victim. A judge held Storer without bail on Friday. His preliminary hearing is scheduled for Tuesday in Waluku. Storer's Concordia biography said he specialized in breaststroke and sprint events and was majoring in business finance. He graduated from Maui Preparatory Academy in 2024, where he was a 2-time Maui Interscholastic League champion and made the principal's list. Boy.
2: Man, that's sad, but how did he kill him, I guess? Was it full or half full when he hit him over the head and broke his neck or what?
1: Yeah, probably just dropped it on his head or something. Nope.
2: Once again, shoddy reporting.
1: Mm-hmm. It's always shoddy reporting. Next up, why are you naked? Officers arrest woman driving stolen fire department vehicle. Boy, that's a predicament. Pleasant Prairie, Wisconsin. A bizarre theft in Wisconsin was caught on police body camera. Authorities say a woman stole a fire department pickup truck, turned on its emergency lights, and drove off. When officers finally tracked her down, they found something else they weren't expecting. The woman behind the wheel of the stolen Pleasant Prairie fire department pickup was not responding to an emergency. As police questioned the suspicious driver, the officer discovered the woman wasn't dressed for the occasion or at all. Why are you naked right now? Says the police officer. She responded, quote, I am supposed to be meeting someone. The naked woman, now identified as 36-year-old Emily Fair, is charged with operating a motor vehicle without the owner's consent.
2: Good grief.
1: According to court documents, the bizarre case started just before 1 a.m. on Tuesday. Investigators said Fair was caught on video climbing into the pickup truck, turning on the emergency lights, and driving away from Fire Station 3 in Pleasant Prairie. Minutes later, dispatchers heard strange calls on the radio. Quote, I'm hungry. You got food in there? She said over the radio. It would take officers an hour to find the truck near a Department of Public Works garage. Well, at least she went to just another location for, you know, where that truck would go. Fair was still in the driver's seat. Officers later found Fair's dress in the bed of the truck before taking her to get checked out and then taking her into custody. She's scheduled for a competency hearing later this month. If convicted, she could face up to 6 years in prison and a $10,000 fine. She looks a hell of a lot older than 36.
2: Rode hard, put up wet.
1: Yeah. Yeah, I'd say
2: that might
1: so.
2: Be why she was running around naked. You know, drugs. Wonder if she's a methany.
1: She's a methany. Yeah, man. She's just like, she's straight up. I'm watching. You want to see the body cam footage?
2: I guess.
1: I mean, it ain't nothing crazy. Ain't,
2: oh, okay.
1: Yeah. I'm not going to show you any titties or nothing.
2: No, I don't want to see that.
1: Tom Bird, no, I don't want to see any titties. That's
2: no,
1: disgusting.
2: I assume it's going to be blurred.
1: Let's see.
2: These crazy actions.

0: Last but not least, cops seek Bucks man accused of indecent exposure in social media gooning trend at dollar stores.
1: Oh, gosh.
0: I think what this is it. Dollar trees. Are you familiar with that term?
1: Dollar tree? Yeah.
0: No.
1: Oh.
0: The other
1: gooning?
0: One. Yes.
1: No, I can imagine.
0: Gooning is just from, I think it's just the perpetual act of polishing the banister. So I guess in this case would mean you're doing it in public.
1: Good grief.
0: Police in Lower Bucks County are seeking a Trenton man accused of exposing himself to a customer inside a store last week. An arrest warrant was issued Friday by Falls Township Police for Anthony Maurice Oates, 30 years old, on charges of indecent exposure, open lewdness, and disorderly conduct. The incident took place August 4th inside a Dollar Tree along the 200 block of Plaza Boulevard in the Morrisville section of Falls Township. Police said a man, who they allege was Oates, exposed himself to a shopper while, quote, engaging in an act of sexual stimulation.
1: Yeah, it says it's the act of polishing the banister for hours or even days at a time.
0: Yeah, geez.
1: Good land.
0: After asking for the public's help to identify the suspect last week, investigators identified Oates based on tips. And evidence gathered during the investigation. Falls Township Police told 6ABC that investigators believe the incident is connected to a gooning trend, which involves people exposing or fondling themselves inside retail locations, frequently Dollar Tree stores. Now, why Dollar Tree, I wonder?
1: I don't know. Why not Dollar General?
0: Yeah. Well, they're probably because the aisles are blocked with, you know, carts with boxes on them and nobody be able to see you.
1: Yeah,
0: it's
1: stocking
0: the shelves.
1: Did people to see him? Or?
0: Well, yeah, of course.
1: Or was it the excitement of, can I get away with this?
0: No, I think he wants people to see him.
1: Man.
0: Detective Dennis O'Connell told the TV station that the acts are very disgusting, adding that another incident happened this week in neighboring Middleton Township. Police are asking anyone who sees Oates to immediately call 911. Police encourage Oates to surrender himself to officials in Pennsylvania or New Jersey. Quote, we take reports of inappropriate, unlawful, or harassing behavior in our stores extremely seriously. It's according to Dollar Tree in a statement on the safety and security of its customers and staff. Quote, any incident of this nature is unacceptable, and we become aware of criminal activity. When we become aware of criminal activity, we cooperate fully with law enforcement and support their investigation. In the statement, the company said it will work with staff and local police to maintain a safe, non-gooning environment.
1: Non-gooning.
0: I just added that part.
1: Oh, man, remember they had that movie in the 80s, The Goonies.
0: Is that where it started?
1: Hopefully not.
0: So there was another article that was related to this, and I think maybe it was out in California, where I didn't pull that story because it was kind of graphic the way they described it, and it's from the Virginia Pilot. It says, gooning incidents targeting women in Dollar Tree stores reported across the country. I'll read it as far as I can real quick. Over the course of a week in March last year, three women told police they were shopping in a Claremont Dollar Tree store when a stranger neared and apparently either ejected on them.
1: Okay, yeah. Okay.
0: Or wiped it on them from behind.
1: Okay.
0: The incidents have spurred criminal charges for a locally based U.S. Marine and a lawsuit in San Diego Superior Court targeting the store chain. The suit contends the women weren't targeted as a random loot act, but part of a wider phenomenon where perpetrators –

0: polish the banister on or at unconsenting victims in public places for sexual gratification or online notoriety.
1: God.
0: So they're doing it for clicks, too.
1: So they're going live?
0: I don't know. I mean,
1: on today, it's Facebook Live.
2: You guys certainly want to check it out, man.
0: All right. Then that's what we call a very disgusting version of Where Your Clothes At.
3: He's just in the mood to ride in the new. Well, you say call in the street.
0: I want to know why Dollar Tree. That's my question. Why Dollar Tree?
1: Maybe you can get stuff. You can get stuff for a buck and a quarter.
0: Yeah, but what does that have to do with the Goonsters?
1: Some idiot just said, you know, I'm going to start a trend, man. You know, or the deep state. You know, maybe the Rothschilds were having a dinner or something and said, what shall we do today? How shall we destroy this country further?
0: Well, that's a good way to do it. Ironically enough, it's time for Alabama Men's Clinic. I'm not even going to try to tie it in. Not with those disgusting people.
1: Thank you.
0: 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If you think you're dealing... 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I'll be making a trip over there as kind of an update trip, a check-in, if you will, and see where I'm at, and I'll share those with you and let you know where they have gotten me so far. 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

0: 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Y'all hit them up. All right, we're out of here. Y'all have a fantastic rest of your day. Don't forget, Leland's got John Rich coming up at 4 p.m. Yeah. to talk about the Alabama man getting railroaded, getting bigfooted. So you'll want to hear that. Y'all have a good time. Until next time, see you, God!
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3: U.S. Senator Tommy Tuberville is doubling down on his calls for the banning of Sharia law here in the U.S., as well as calling radical Islam nothing but a death cult. Tuberville posted those words once again on social media after an Iranian Christian appealed to the city council in McKinney, Texas, to not approve an Islamic center and mosque in that city.
4: My name is Eddie Issa. I'm a Sharia law survivor from Iran. And I'm here to tell you, this is a dangerous ideology you're allowing in your country. Every country that is Islamic now, it used to be a Christian country. And we were soft Christians and we allowed these people to come in, bring their Sharia law into our countries and slowly kill us off left and right. They deliberately try to silence us. And the worst people that are trapped in it is Muslims themselves because they can't leave that death cult. And they get killed over it, just like my friends who are apostates in prison or dead right now in Iran. I'm telling you, this is a bad idea and you're going to regret not listening to people like us who lived under Sharia law. Thank
3: you, Eddie. The McKinney City Council did not heed Issa's warning and did approve for that Islamic center to be built. I'll be back with more Alabama stories after this.
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3: A Huntsville police officer is facing charges of soliciting a prostitute. Officer Justin Barnes was arrested on Tuesday following an investigation by the Huntsville Police Department. Barnes has now been placed on administrative leave. I'm Andrea Tice.
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2: Hot. Coming in super hot today. It's going to be one of those kind of shows with things that have already gone down in the news that we got to dig into, not to mention whatever else breaks this afternoon on yet another muggy August Wednesday here in the great state of Alabama. Happy to announce that later in the show, in an issue that's very, very close to my heart, that I have not paid a lot of attention to on the air, but have been sort of loosely keeping up with, but we'll have a country music legend, John Rich, joining us at the 4 o'clock hour. I tried to let everybody know that on social media as best as possible. Appreciate Andrew getting the word out too. This kind of came about suddenly today. John Rich, and many of you have followed both his musical career and I would say his activism, which I respect immensely. The guy's brave. When you hit to a certain level of celebrity, in some ways you're untouchable if you want to be, and he has proven to be that way. And he's, in this case, using his celebrity to stick up for, I guess you'd say, the little guy. And we're going to get more deeply into this story as we roll along. May even have some sound on this ahead of that. I want us to be, the audience to be as up to speed as possible so that when John comes on, we can be efficient with his time instead of him having to explain the case. But it is a fascinating case where it appears, I'll let these folks make their claims, but that Alabama Power is kind of bigfooting a guy arbitrarily over access to his land. And John Rich has been appointed a special envoy to American landowners, which is a unique thing that the Trump administration has done, where he is, on behalf of landowners and property rights, going out and raising awareness and defense when people are being exploited and just railroaded. And the thing that's most fascinating to me about this case is not just the specifics of the case, because they're clearly on the side of the landowner, in my opinion, but it's what are the bigger implications here? We're entering an era that we've begun to talk about a lot over data centers and how the utilities and other entities are able to use eminent domain to come and put these things kind of where they want to. And in addition to that, there's going to have to be infrastructure for these things. And the utility companies are life-giving. We need them. And we give them broad authority to do things like this in certain occasions. I actually have some access to the power company on my property. They get access to the front area of my property to maintain some lines, and I'm fine with that. We work it out. This is a different deal, though. And in this case, it really feels capricious and arbitrary and less than sensible. And so it's fascinating that there's a South African, I suppose he's an influencer of some type. I don't know much about him. He started raising awareness about this case after getting to know Mr. Finn Church. And then John Ritz saw the video. He reposted it and got involved. And he wanted to reach out to people in Alabama to make this case. And certainly we're the show to do that for him with our big old audience in the afternoon. So he'll be in here at 4 o'clock. I'll have more details on that when we get closer to the 4 o'clock hour. And that should be fascinating and create quite a discussion here on the air. We got everything else to review from yesterday, last night's election and all that. But we've got another story that is emanating out of Alabama that's got national implications. And it's back down to the Southern Poverty Law Center, this semi-terrorist organization that has been blackmailing, blackballing, and literally painting a target on people for radical leftists in this country for a long, long time. And they've gotten away with it. And they've raised billions of dollars that is offshore now over creating controversy. Well, there's been some action. It's really follow-up action from the initial indictment that was brought by the Justice Department. As you know, Todd Blanche is now fully ensconced. He's been confirmed by the Senate. So things are moving quickly today with that department. And one of those things is that there has been an official, a former chief financial officer that worked for the Southern Poverty Law Center. Her name is Heidi Beirich. And I may be mispronouncing her last name. It may be Beirich. But she was arrested yesterday alleging that she made secret payments to informants and white supremacist groups. So the Justice Department has brought individual charges against this officer. This compounds the general indictment that they issued previously. Many of you, we talked a lot about that case when it came out, of the organization that opened the door, and now they've got discovery and they're building cases, and there will inevitably be individuals that are connected to this rampant un-American sort of corruption inside this alleged nonprofit, which was really operating as a political activist sort of hit job machine for leftists here in the United States. It had a venerable, and I would dare say honorable, history in the beginning, doing work in the area of civil rights, but then it sort of overextended its mandate and tried to create chaos and division in this country. And it's good that they're being confronted over this stuff. We've long known it. Now we're getting verification. It's good sometimes to live long enough to see things come full circle where you've been saying, we've been casting warning signs about organizations like this for a long time, and then suddenly we get to say, I told you so. So that's just one of many stories today where we get to dig into those things. And I don't have a whole lot other than there's been an arrest. We'll double back on that later in the show because we got a lot of ground to cover. And then there is, let's go to election corruption. That was on full display, middle of the night last night. I saw a clip this morning that's not really usable on the radio. I wish it was, of an NBC analyst who was just slack-jawed in the middle of the night that they were stealing yet another election in the United States in Wisconsin. This time it was socialist versus establishment Democrats. And it's pretty obvious what happens. Let me try to recap, and we'll throw that in there as we get cranked up here today. All of this is corruption. I got an update on Fauci, more corruption. I got an update on the FBI's interference in 2020 election, more corruption. It is just every third story that I've got on my list today has to do with malfeasance, abuse of power, running over people. So let's go to Wisconsin last night. We didn't cover that race a whole lot. We sort of loosely kept up with it. Fox News has this obsession with the new socialists that are trying to make their way into American politics and become mainstream. And they've had some successes in very deep blue places like New York City. Now, Wisconsin is very much a bluish state for the most part. It's just like in Michigan. It's the universities and some pockets of Wisconsin that are allowed to steer their politics in a lot of ways. So last night you had this Hong candidate, the socialist, who is probably one of the kookier of the kooks that they put forward. They got rid of the Nazi guy in Maine, but this woman takes the cake. By the way, Thanksgiving is safe now for Mrs. Hong. She was the one that hated Thanksgiving because, you know, all you white people being happy, that's a no-no nowadays. So here comes Mrs. Hong, who was leading in the conventional polls and leading substantially in these money market kind of betting polls. Those polls are worthless, by the way. They're not really polls anyway. It's very confusing data for the American public to have to see where they've got her 95% chance of winning. Now, part of what they base those betting odds on, the people that are placing the money in those odds-making polls, is based on the actual polls. In the actual polls, we are either in the worst situation in modern politics with polling science, or the Democrats are so good at cheating. That's why the polls that reflect public opinion don't match the voting polls that are factored in with the cheating. And that's why the two are out of concert, in my estimation. Sometimes I've said it before, there have been elections recently, and usually it's Democrat and Republican, where I believe the pollsters were more accurate than the actual election because of the fraud that is happening in this country. So what happened last night? Suddenly it was a tight race, and I forget the young man's name who looks a lot like Eddie Murphy in a couple of shots. Now he's no MAGA guy. He's not even a moderate. He's so far to the left, but compared to this nut job, he seems kind of practical. And so good for him for winning. But, so the Democrat establishment had been in freakout mode for about in a week and a half as more and more comes out about some of their nutty candidates that are getting on their, in their primary ballots coming from this DSA organization. And again, they just dealt with that. I forget the guy's name in Maine already, But that was a nightmare for them, and somehow they escaped it. And then they go to Wisconsin, it's the same thing. Michigan, they got a nut job there. There are candidates all over the country that are scaring the hell out of the mainstream of the party. So they're in this meltdown. And you know all this. You've got the old school guys all the way to Carville and the Clinton era and some of the Obama folks that are freaked out because they're in their day, you didn't let your crazy out. I would submit to you, there's always been this level of crazy on their side, but they kept these people busy and they kept these people in a closet. And you didn't let your crazy hang out in front of the whole world. You spoke in moderate tones, tried to appeal to the middle, get yourself elected, then try your crazy stuff and win or lose. That was the model for Democrats. And in some ways, the same thing on the Republican side. Some of them nowadays, they're bold in talking about their conservative values, but a lot of times they were just talking cloudy terms. In their case, they just don't do anything. It's kind of the opposite. They talk tough and then show up and do nothing. The Democrats kept they spoke softly and carried a socialist stick underneath their little Nazi uniforms. And so sure enough, that cat's out of the bag. These people are dumb enough to go out there and just say these nutty things. And so the Democrats were freaked. If she had wound up being their nominee, they know they had a chance of losing a very winnable state for them for the United States Senate. So last night, going in, most of the conventional, you'd think I'd know to hang the phone up, AJ. Usually I turn the ringer off. I don't know what happened. Get off my phone, you telemarketer. Do y'all put up with that too like I do? Anyway, so last night going in, you think the socialist Hong is going to be the clear winner, and then boom. The other young man, I'm sorry, I don't have their names in front of me, starts getting ahead of her. And then she pulled back ahead of him with a late night sort of area that came in through conventional balloting. But then I think it was around 2 in the morning, suddenly it was another one of these things. How many times have we seen this movie? Some poll worker goes, oops, look what I found. They found 5 data sticks. I suppose they'd be the equivalent to thumb drives. They were like, oh, looky here. We got 5 extra sticks full of votes. Let's stick those in there and see what happens. Called it human error. Oh, we just, duh. We're so goofy. Here's some more votes we found. Y'all, this goes back to Al Franken, where they found votes in the trunk of a car and delivered those in the middle of the night and got that guy in the United States Senate. So this is not new. Late night ballot dumps. I go all the way back to Jimmy Carter wrote a whole book about this, about how he got into politics as a state senator in Georgia, where they, in those days, it was a big wooden box with stuffed pieces of paper. And the system was to the guy that's driving the box over to the courthouse from the precinct. Suddenly he pulls over and they switch the box and drive onto the courthouse. Jimmy Carter followed them one night. Jimmy freaking Carter, that became the president, followed one of these ballot box switches one night in his own car, and they ran him off the road and tried to kill him. That's a true story. He wrote about it. So stealing elections has always had a similar pattern, but you've always got to do it. The switch has to happen after the polls are closed, when you know how much you need. And that's why the minute they shut down 5 states in 2020 in the middle of the night, they had to pause the counting to shove the votes in because they came up short in what they'd already done that day. Trump's people showed up, outvoted them, and they had to scrap up more ballots, and just barely enough. And the other red flag indicator is always that the person that the left is advocating for will wind up being the beneficiary of the ballot dump every single time. In some cases in Georgia, Joe Biden got every single vote of the late night ballots that showed up. That's not even statistically possible. Now, I don't know what the numbers were last night with this situation in Wisconsin, but suddenly the other guy pulls ahead by 3,000 votes and the socialists lost. And so the socialists are fit to be tied now, and the meltdown continues. And what's funny about this, as an American who is a free market capitalist individualist, leave me the hell alone American, does not want to see the socialists win anything. It'd be kind of fun to see them put up a nut job candidate and then lose in the general. But I don't even want to play that politics. I'd rather these people go to hell. I'm being real. I sound like the WNBA coach today. She's in the news as well. So, But in this case, I think they got robbed. Now, y'all know they did this to Bernie Sanders, too. The establishment saw Bernie getting headway with the Bernie bros and all this energy this old Muppet brings to the stage. And they boxed Bernie Sanders out at their convention through their convention process through in their superdelegate system to get Hillary in. So now the system rigging that they're so good at, and I'll applaud them, they're liars and cheats, but they're flat good at rigging systems. Now they're having to use it against their own people, and this time they're targeting the left. The point is, I'm firmly convinced of this, I have no doubt. The vote last night wasn't fair. The Democrats pulled the same thing we see them always do, finding votes after the polls close. That's why they want to keep on counting after Election Day. The Supreme Court's already ruled on these things, but they keep finding ways to do it, and they did it again last night in front of everybody. That guy on NBC, when the young analyst is sitting there at the stool with the high top, and he starts explaining to him, hang on, they found some more votes. They found five sticks with voter data. And the main anchor guy that's standing there on the big video wall, he just froze. And he was just flabbergasted. He couldn't even say anything. They were ready to hype the headline. NBC was ready to hype this headline. Wow, another socialist win in Wisconsin. But what they also knew deep down, despite all the rhetoric coming from the American left that elections are fair, why, we'd never cheat. He knew they cheated. He knew they damn cheated. But this time they're doing it to each other, and I got my popcorn out. It's amazing. So they stole one last night trying to save themselves in Wisconsin. And these wimps in the Republican Party still have not done what they need to do to secure this country. And we're gonna break out into civil war in the next 10, 15 years, if not sooner, if we can't trust elections. That's just a fact. We got to know that the votes are fair. We can take our lumps when we lose and sulk and go home. I've done it many times when the candidate I liked or the issue I liked didn't make it. That's America. That's a fair election. You're not always going to win them. But in this case, when we see this naked, bald-faced structuring of the election and the other stuff we found out since 2020, here go the midterms. They've got the power to steal it in the midterms, too. I'm just telling you ahead of time. I hope we can do something about it. Trump has been fiddling around with declaring a national emergency and thus being able to let the feds institute some security rules. I don't know if he's going to get away with it. I think another court's already told him. Tried to clip his wings on that. But this is one of those instances where I think they've got an opportunity to do just that. Now, we still got Fauci. We still got the FBI covering up for Joe Biden. All that's in the news today. And I've got a proposal on this miscarriage story that hit this week. And I'm going to squarely throw it in the laps of our representatives in the United States Congress in particular. We'll talk about that in a little bit. It just hit me in watching a story today. Maybe others have proposed it, and I don't know about it, but this came out of my heart. I'm going to throw that at y'all later too. It's going to be a busy show. 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

0: Talk 227, Legal Knife, Talk 995. My man Tommy over at Hueytown Pawn has got a big thing coming up. He won't even tell me about it yet, but we were just chatting about it the other day, so I'm teasing the fact that soon I'll be teasing a big sale coming up. There are always deals at Hueytown Pawn. You're going to find great selection over there at the gun counter for tactical stuff and, of course, the outdoor stuff, the hunting stuff. I really want to talk to him about a suppression for my hunting rifle. I don't have that. He was showing me one the last time I was in there, but they've got incredible both the selection and brands, and then, of course, different sizes and platforms ready to go for your setup at Hueytown Pawn. And then, of course, you get to know Tommy, and from time to time, you're going to be in on all these deals, like the pre-owned law enforcement Glocks that they have there from time to time. That's a great price. I bought one from him last year. The cool things like the AR-12s and the AR pistols and stuff that he always has on a great value and discount. Plus the pre-owned stuff, since they do have a pawn license, you may find an old antique gun or something you've been trying to track down, and they've got them right there at the shop. So go get to see and get to know Tommy and Adam and that whole crew, and you'll have a new place to comparison shop for anything you need in the way of guns. It's Hueytown Pawn, Brook Lane Drive, Hueytown Pawn. All right, I've got a short segment here, so let me throw out a can into this segment. I'll start with this Iran thing, and then I'm going to bounce back over to, I'm going to need more time for Fauci and the FBI. But one of the reasons we're finding out now is the president switched planes. There was a security threat that we didn't know much about, and it wasn't his idea. The Secret Service says, sir, we need you to do this. Of course, he's going to listen to their direction. He's been shot at, remember? Apparently, there was intelligence that the Iranians had some shoulder-fired missile capability in Turkey, in the theater where the president was. They knew his room, they knew his floor number, and they had the capability of shooting into the building. And there was a fear if they had shoulder-fired weapons of any type. In this case, we believe it was a missile that could threaten Air Force One, that they could have threatened Air Force One from the ground. So they did the smart thing and created a decoy and made sure the president was secure. That's fascinating. Back in a minute.
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10: 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Tomorrow on the show, Tyler Robinson's lawyers are claiming there's not enough evidence to take their client to trial over the death of Charlie Kirk, and they want the death penalty taken off the table.
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All right, y'all, 2:34, Leland Live, Talk 99.5. Danny Knowles is with the Knowles Group. I appreciate Danny being with us for so long. It's a lifelong friendship for us. I tell you, we go back to riding bicycles together when we were 10 years old. Who'd have thought that us little rednecks would ever try to become anything in life? But it's just tough out there when you're from a small town and you're trying to get ahead. Danny went out in the world in the military, and then he got into financial services. I never would have predicted that. I would have been able to tell you he'll tell you what he thinks. And in some ways, that's the perfect personality to be in that business, to really look your customers in the eye and don't sugarcoat things or poo-poo things. Just be straight with people because you're talking about their money. You need good communication and expertise and just honesty. And that, I think, has been the key to Danny's success. I can't explain the algorithms and the formulas they use to assess your situation and your timeline and your goals. I can tell you that from the heart and the way he and I grew up, Danny hasn't forgotten where we came from. He treats people with respect, especially people that are having to start out or start over. And you need big kind of white glove advice from a big ticket firm like Danny's, but you get treated with respect like a real human being. That's Danny. That's Danny and his sons. He's raised his boys. I give Sherry actually credit for that. He's raised some fine young men. But these guys are good. Our audience has sent me so much feedback on what Danny's been able to do for them. Go find out if it works for you. It may not be a good fit. I'm making an introduction to a guy I trust to sit down with you and tell you the plan and see if y'all can work it out. If it's a fit, maybe he can get you a pay raise if you're already in charge of your own retirement funds. Or, of course, if you're just starting out and you need a plan, you've never had a plan. They're all kind of scenarios. It's theknowlesgroup.com, N-O-L-E-S. You can get him on the weekends as they do shows here on both Saturday and Sunday here on Talk 99.5. Y'all check them out. Okay, quickly, there's a story brewing tonight. And by the way, April Marie, she and I have just tag-teamed all afternoon. She was giving me some background stuff on this thing we're going to talk to John Rich about it for. They've got some reporting on it, and they've got more coming out. So I'll always point you to the 1819 news site. They're also on this story that we opened the show with where this Southern Poverty Law Center officer has now been arrested for these undercover and presumably illegal payoffs to informants in the white supremacy world. Again, they were having to pay for that world. I submit to you it doesn't exist like the American left would tell you it does. Does hatred exist? Yeah. Human beings exist, right? So there's hatred all over the world. Are there bigots and supreme? Yeah. Are they organized in a threat to anybody right now? They're not. I don't know where they are. I couldn't find them if I had a flashlight and a GPS. But somehow the Southern Poverty Law Center finds them and pays them to keep doing that. Go do something. It's an amazing story. I said it the other day. It's like we're living through pure theater, and you almost can't trust anything our government's telling us. The Fauci stuff this week, and I'm going to veer into that here in a minute too, has been shocking because I think a lot of people innocently just had to trust these so-called experts. Same thing when the FBI was covering for Biden. There's a story today that they had 14 informants that came forward when Christopher Wray was running that agency. They came forward with information about the Biden's corruption in Ukraine. And the FBI, instead of taking that and investigating it and building cases, they covered for Joe Biden. They moved quickly to dismiss the witnesses and discredit the witnesses, 14 different people. They had a whole team of people that were spending their time. This is just emerging in the news to crush anybody that showed up with an accusation against Joe Biden. They were running interference against this for a senile old man to get him in the office. And so you damn sure bet they had plants in the January 6th crowd. They were part of the stagecraft, an agency we need, an agency little boys and girls used to grow up and want to be part of. I had a friend years and years ago that worked with me in a different capacity. And I remember her trying out to go to the FBI, and she made it. It took her forever. She had to get her mile run. Had another young lady from my high school that served. There's so many great agents, thousands of them on the ground in this country doing the right thing. Door kickers, law enforcement officers, get the bad guy kind of people, follow the law, do things right. But at the top, we had some of the worst corruption we've had since probably the J. Edgar Hoover days. And that still needs to be vetted out. We've still not gotten to the bottom of some of this stuff. So those stories are out today. Again, corruption.
So let me use that moment to pivot to Fauci and an idea I had in the show prep today. And this is an idea I'm going to direct at our federal Congress people and, of course, our senators. Now, look, Tommy Tuberville is running for governor. He's got to keep one foot in the Senate and keep up with things, but he's also going to be down here campaigning the next few months. I live in Realville. I've been part of a campaign that was like that. I had a candidate for governor that I was on the management team for when he was also in Congress, and that's hard to do. You get distracted. The truth is that one person is not going to be able to pick the ball up and do much in the Senate while you're running for something back here in Alabama. That's a fact. But we just happen to have the point person on this, what should be the point person on this issue as our senator, and that's Katie Britt. And y'all know I've had my disagreements with her. I'm starting to build some confidence as she is in that role. But this is an issue that is made for her to take the lead on. The part, and I'm going to get to it in a minute. Maybe I'm backing into it. The Republican Party sticks her out front on, say, IVF because she's a young mother. They don't have a whole lot of those in the United States Senate. Look at Ms. McConnell. But in this case, you've got a story that started breaking this week that's so appalling. And what I haven't heard is the follow-up with the moms that lost children. And that, of course, is this miscarriage thing with Fauci. Now, quick synopsis. Most of y'all are up to speed, but let me just, for folks just tuning in, I know people are busy. Let's kind of recap. We found out through Fauci's phone that he was telling other health officials that he had seen some data and had acknowledged the data that showed a high propensity for miscarriages for pregnant women with the vaccines. He put out the advice anyway. He and this Rochelle Warnock or whatever her name is, Winziak, whatever the hell her name was, that was the head of the CDC, in concert with the other leading officials at the highest heights of these agencies, were still not just recommending that women get the shot, but demanding it and covering up the miscarriage data that was out there that they knew about. Some reports show, the raw data shows, that the miscarriage rate was as high as 82% in the studies, and that's the same percentage as the actual abortion pill. But they did it anyway for probably a myriad of reasons. We can go into that later, but here's my story. I watched a video today of a nurse who worked in one of these hospitals that did, of course, I guess, what do they call it? The natal, the wherever the women have babies. It's not like I haven't been in there. I'm struggling with the word. They worked in the unit that delivers the babies. And in some cases, these are preemie units and neonatal care that needs to happen, and the early childbirth units and all these intense units. Anyway, I don't remember the name of her hospital, but I just watched her video, and she was, and I think one of our listeners actually sent me this, and then once I clicked on it, I saw more videos. She believes, just statistically, that in this time period of December, I think it was December of 21, after we had gotten the shots established and it started demanding people take the boosters, and you know, your employer, the government, everybody was leaning on you, they used the shutdown, which, by the way, is the reason everything's unaffordable right now. I can go into that later. I saw some new numbers on that. The stuff you're complaining about right now, I'm blaming the current administration. It started somewhat under Trump 1, but was the gas was thrown on it during COVID with this flooding the market with money. But I don't want to squirrel myself. This woman says that she believes there was a 100% miscarriage rate of the women that came in this one short period, when, like, that would have been immediately after they started getting the jab. And so they saw this, but they had no way to challenge it. Their hospital would beat down on them if they even tried to connect this pattern they were observing, again, not scientifically, but anecdotally, in their units. And she said other nurses have reached out to her since the Fauci news came out, and they're recalling the same thing from all over the country. There's no way that's a coincidence. Now, let's expand a little bit more. So now you've got experts that were there in the moment. In fact, these are witnesses. These are people that participated in the childbirth that ended in a miscarriage or a stillbirth, all these things that happen. And so the numbers are piling up. I told you when the story broke this week, there are going to be some heartbroken families, not just the mothers. We always talk about, the mothers, the fathers. There are fathers out there that were holding their wife's hand when they lost that child that they were dreaming and
picking out names for and painting the child's room and getting ready for a, especially the first time parents. And so here's my proposal, and I'll say it in good faith. The United States Senate probably isn't the best agents, the best body of government to get forward, but they could move the quickest if they ever get back to Washington. But they need to take the lead and investigate this area, not just Fauci. We spent a lot of time on him and his phone. And by the way, on his phone, he deleted all of his contacts. There were 34,000 messages on this phone. Before he turned that phone over, he deleted who the people were and just left the raw numbers. So the committees are having to go back and piece the numbers with who he was talking to. And that's not going to be clearly impossible to do, but he made it difficult. Same thing as Hillary destroying the servers. These people know when the hellhounds are on their trail. And that's what he tried to do. He got a pardon. I assume pardon covers that too. So, but the Senate at least, and I think simply because they have put Senator Britt out front as sort of the young mom representative of the party, she's not a chair of a committee that I can think of that would be best on this, but I think would be the best face on this. We've got to get to the bottom of what happened during those miscarriages. There needs to be an investigation of the hospital data. I'm not talking about, remember, listen to what I'm saying. I'm not talking about studies prior to the inoculations of what the scientists presume would happen. We're not talking about the statistics and the raw data and the 82% from the studies of these women, but the actual cases at the actual

0: because Congress, again, extended all these immunities. Congress itself is culpable in this for not giving proper oversight to Fauci and the advice we were getting and sort of playing along. I'll give a little grace on that because it was a confusing time. But this is sinister. It is evil. We wouldn't dare say, well, let's don't look into the Tuskegee experiments. That was just one or two bad scientists. It's the same ethical thing, if you ask me. It's the same immoral thing. It's just on a scale that's breathtaking. I mean, it's just a stunning scale of what they did to people. There has to be, we've got to gather the data on the real cases. We got to gather the data on the women. They need to report this in. Maybe somebody that's plenty smarter than me can connect whether or not the birth could is legitimately has causation from the vaccines or not. That's science, and that's sort of a legal investigation. But we've got to focus on these families and give them something in this moment. We just have to. And I can't think of a better place right now to get it. The Senate, for all their faults, and it was Rand Paul's dogged pursuit of Fauci himself and his misdeeds for funding this stuff in the first place. But for the victims themselves, the families that had loss, somebody's got to be their advocate, and we need the Senate to step forward. Now, maybe there's a coalition of people in the Senate could make this happen. You can't trust leadership to put it on the table. They're not moving much forward the rest of the year anyway because they're all scared of the midterms. But now's the time to hit this. The public's aware. The information's out. People are simply because people are connecting dots right now that they would not have pursued because they'd kind of given up. This was years ago. They had the loss. Maybe they go visit the little tiny headstone to remember the baby. I had that in my, I'm going to tear up. I had that in my family in the past, an extended family member. They just called the baby, baby brother. They never were able to name the child. The child didn't live, and they made a little tombstone in the family cemetery for baby brother. And their families have had to do that for the last 6 years, and they got nowhere to go to feel like anybody's going to listen to the fact that they're suspicious that this was the case with them too, but nobody can validate it for them. Somebody's got to do that. If we are human beings in this country, somebody's got to do that. So watching these nurses, I was just like, we can't end it with Fauci and him going to prison or not, or Burks and all these other bureaucrat jerk-offs. We've got to actually look at the other side too. And I think there needs to be a compensation fund. I mean, all you heard for about 2 years all over the television was Camp Lejeune. You remember that? There was the government through neglect that exposed a lot of our Marines to toxins through the water system. And eventually, decades later, there was something for them to pursue, and that was a civil litigation. This is, in some ways, very similar. It's the government malfeasance and, indeed, fraud that led to devastation in these people's lives. So anyway, I got that off my chest. We may talk about it more. It's a crowded show today. We got lots to do. Man, we're all about getting some justice today. Michelson Laser Vision. We got a breaking story from the White House, too. I'll get to it after the break. Michelson Laser Vision bringing you the show tonight. I can see that breaking news with my 2015 vision all the way across the studio here. I've enjoyed not wearing glasses or contacts. I do wear readers. Every now and then you see me with readers. That's just in some unique situations. And honestly, I need them less and less now. The longer I've had LASIK, it seems like I used to, for example, you see the computer in front of me. I would have probably needed readers to be able to see that screen when I first got LASIK. It was just the trade-off I chose. I could have gotten both eyes fixed differently for near and far, but I wanted to keep binocular vision for a number of reasons. And some of you will have options too if you're eligible. But just know it is a miracle type surgery that's giving sight to people and freeing them of glasses and contacts. And you need to check into it too. Y'all, it is Michelson Laser Vision, the legendary practice, downtown Birmingham, UAB Highlands, the latest technology. Dr. Mark and Dr. Jennifer, his daughter, two generations giving fine care right here in Birmingham, Alabama. Go see him for yourself of all that stuff at Michelson Laser Vision, downtown UAB Highlands. We're going to take a little break. We'll be right back. Y'all hang on.
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0: All right, y'all, get on back in here. Alan and company bringing you the show tonight, too. As I'm, y'all get tired of me talking about Christmas, but I'm telling you, man, it's August. We'll be legitimately starting to plan and think about things. And if it's something big ticket like fine jewelry, you want to go see Alan and company. If you're trying to be sneaky now, you can take her with you. They keep this thing. It's kind of a wink-wink thing, but they think this thing called a wish list. So they will, the young ladies in there, Alan's daughters and his wife and all those folks in there, two generations, they'll just browse with her. They have so much fun doing it until she's settled on what she'd like to have. And maybe she's got 10 or 12 things, and then you get to pick from the list. That way, fellas, you won't screw up and buy the wrong thing. You don't know what you're doing. I wouldn't know what I'm doing either. But they do. You know how much you want to spend, and they'll work with you on that. They've got financing, too. But let her pre-shop. And then maybe she forgets about it by December and you get a big surprise at Christmas. Otherwise, for other things like ring upgrades, if she's put up with you for years and years and wants to upgrade that diamond, they are a custom shop. Alan is a custom jeweler, and when he's done with it, it'll be beautiful. You can upgrade the original set, start fresh, or repurpose the original diamond too, so you can keep that sentimental thing close to your heart. It is just a cool place to get this stuff done in the most low-pressure environment you're ever going to find in that business. Sometimes that business is full of high-pressure sales tactics. Aren't y'all burnt out on that stuff? Just let them talk to you. Y'all go talk to some real humans. Pick out something beautiful and think about it as we head toward Christmas. And, of course, we'll be doing our big friends and family show as we kick off Christmas ourselves sometime in December. We look forward to that every year. Alan and Company in Vestavia right there on the big hill on Highway 31 in Vestavia, Alabama, Alan and Company. All right, we just had another breaking news story today. I don't know what it is about August. I've told y'all for years. School starts back and all hell breaks loose in the news. But Caroline Leavitt has just announced that she will be stepping down from being the president's spokesperson. I believe the story is at the end of the month. I was sitting there talking about the miscarriage story, and I kept seeing her face, and I thought, something's going on with Caroline Leavitt, or Caroline. How does she pronounce it? Caroline. She is, had, of course, just had a young baby, and I don't know how you would have an old baby, but she just had a baby, and I'll just say this, and I think a lot of you will agree, best presidential spokesperson in my life. It's, I don't even think it's close. There have been some I admired. I think Tony Snow had an ease about him, and because he was himself a pretty well-known journalist before he took the role. There are others that you kind of grew to like over time. You can't help but talk about James Brady. I know his family went off on the anti-gun thing, but he was right there by Reagan's side. We keep going through other secretaries, and there have been some horrible ones. And the two most horrible back-to-back had to be Biden's Little Red Lying Hood and that last little lady that couldn't do anything without reading in a binder, never answered a question. In fairness to her now, looking back on Biden's senility and what she was trying to cover for, she had a tough job, and she was probably the least capable person to do an impossible job anyway. But then up pops this young, very sharp, very prepared, fierce young lady who has handled this job very, very well. She'll be missed by this White House. Being Trump's press secretary is probably as hard as being Biden's for different reasons. Biden being senile and AWOL and just generally not there, not really the functional president, you got to cover up for that. For Trump, it's what the hell is he going to say next? And y'all, many of you know I've been in this very role for elected officials and groups of elected officials where I'm the one that's got to clean up on aisle five after one of them says something goofy or that you've got to straighten out. And you try to keep your credibility with the media when you're doing so. And I think she's had a very good way of achieving that balance. And again, I say that with my own practical background, both being a reporter that's had to interview these people in television news, and then, of course, being on the other side of the camera and now getting to comment on all of them. I'll tell you this, commenting on all of them is a whole lot easier than doing that job. So that's a little bit of a surprise. I don't know that we've learned much about why she's leaving. Most press secretaries are not going to stay for a full term anyway. It's a difficult job. She's got the demands of a child, and I could see the conflict there without question. There's probably an easier, lucrative life for her outside of that White House, but she's been remarkable. All right, top of the hour, we'll do the 18-19 news. Next hour, I'm going to prep you a little bit before the John Rich interview so we're all on the same page. before he gets in here at 4 o'clock. Y'all stay tuned.
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3: Country music star John Rich has been fighting for the rights of landowners after being appointed by President Trump as special envoy to American landowners. This mission for Rich has brought him to Alabama, where he's helping a Shelby County property owner, Fenn Church, reclaim his land from Alabama Power and their power lines. This fight by Rich has now been brought to the attention of a South African farmer, Jason Bartlett, who escaped from the oppression in that country and now lives in Huntsville. Bartlett has traveled to see Fenn Church's property and then posted a video that has already had 73,000 views.
4: They are going to slam a power line with a 90 degree on it for no reason when there's a spare 220 feet further on. There's literally a easement as well as a place for a power line that's already been cleared, but they don't want to use that. They want to come straight over a hill through his property, right past his house. So not only does he lose his peace and quiet, he loses his freedom.
3: I'll be back with more Alabama stories after this.
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3: An Alabama insurance agent has been sentenced to 18 months in prison for falsifying claims. Jonathan Eubanks of Slocum will have to pay $30,000 in restitution as well. Federal prosecutors charged Eubanks with defrauding a federal crop insurance program with the use of forged signatures and fake documents. I'm Andrea Tice.
6: Once upon a time in a land far away, dogs and cats were forced to cremate their own. 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

0: All right, y'all, it's 306, Leland Live Talk 99.5. We get cranked up here this hour. Let me just start with, I'm very honored that we're going to have John Rich on next hour. It just kind of came together today. He's on a publicity campaign. I was going to say Warpath, but that might be an overstatement. On behalf of an Alabamian who's sort of being, in the case of Mr. Finn Church and John Rich and others, is kind of being what I would call Bigfooted by the power company over a eminent domain issue. Now, we've seen battles like this before in this country. In fact, there is a case, a precedent-setting Alabama Supreme Court case that took place in one of the two counties I grew up in. And I remember this case. I think my dad knew this landowner back in those days. I was in high school when this went down, where that person won their case. So we've got the case law. We've got his situation, Mr. Church. And we're going to have John Rich on the show to talk about what's going on with it. What I'm going to do, because his time's of course limited, I'm going to at 3:30, just to get the audience up to speed, because I've had to do my homework today too. I am going to play a video that Mr. Church put up that really raised his issue to the public, and then that got picked up. You know how the internet is; it went so-called viral. And it turns out John Rich is a special envoy of the president's for American landowners when these kind of situations pop up. He's been a hero against the TVA and some of their abuse in Tennessee. And now he's extending that advocacy down into Alabama. And he wanted to be high profile today. And I said, well, how about the biggest talk audience that we can gather in the state of Alabama? And he said, I'll do it. So he'll be on at 4:00. Y'all tune in. And again, we've got a short time and I'll take plenty of calls at that time. So just usually I don't pre-plan the show so much, but with all that's going on, we've got to kind of do that. So at 3:30, I'm going to play you the entirety of Mr. Church making his case. I'll give you some background and that case law that's been provided to me today too. If you want to dig into it further, I suggest you go over to 1819 News and look at the coverage they've done. Our friend April Marie has done a great job reporting on that. And so go over there and keep up with the story, whether you want to get involved in it or not. But again, I said this at the beginning of last hour, but one of the things that strikes me the most in these times that we're in is not just whether the power company's right or wrong, because sometimes these things can have two sides, of course. And by the way, if you're out there with the power company and you want your side of the story on, I'll listen to you guys too. We got to be fair as we can. But I tend to be an advocate for the little guy nowadays. My dad taught me to do that a long time ago, having hung out and rubbed elbows with some of the most powerful people in the country at one point in my life. I find them, in some cases, very distasteful. And a lot of times it takes a celebrity like Rich to add volume and amplification to an issue, and he's doing it here. And look, Mr. Church is not a poor guy. He has worked hard and built a nice property that he's trying to maintain. But he represents all of us. Compared to the power company, he's a peanut. And people get run over that way. And again, my take on it is we're about to enter a zone where these issues are going to be everywhere because of the data centers. Because it's twofold. It's the construction of the centers themselves, and it's supplying the centers with power. It's the changes we've made here in Alabama where the Alabama legislature grabbed their ankles, as you would expect for the power company, after getting caught colluding with their lobbyist over changing the PSC. They reversed, they backtracked, they did some PR. Alabama Power Company put a bunch of ads up about freezing rates, and then they came back and changed the PSC anyway, that short circuits any real oversight of some of these issues, because they know they're smart. It's a good company. There's some good people there. I know a lot of people that work with the power company. They see what's coming. There are going to be issues and confrontations over access everywhere, because we've got to build an entire world full of new infrastructure all over the country, and Alabama's right in the middle of it. It's part of this governor's race. Well, I did a bunch of shows on it last week about the rhetoric and the fact that I believe Tuberville's got a 10 ear on it, and he needs to correct his approach as well on that whole issue. But this is fascinating, and we'll get more into that later. To me, if I had to bump things to the top, the second most important story so far of the day also emanates from Alabama. And again, 1819's got some excellent reporting on this as well. But the Southern Poverty Law Center, sadly rooted here in our state, I've told you all this story many, many times. I used to have an office that overlooked their building. Their building looks like a big old tuna can. And while they had, and then years ago, back when I was a college journalism student, I interviewed some people from their organization about some of their activism, and they've done some good work over the years. But they turned that into a cash cow that turned into basically a metaphorically a terror organization where they were vilifying mainstream Americans as somehow extremists, feeding that information to government agencies. Just really, they were the blackmail organization for the American left and raised billions, which, by the way, they stuck offshore down in the Caymans. There was a big scandal about that back in the day. But today we've got this story of one of their officers, after the Justice Department has indicted that whole organization, one of their officers has gone and has been arrested, one of their former directors. This is a woman named Heidi. It may be Beerich is how you pronounce her name. Could be Beerich, but she was a CFO there in charge of the money, and she was taking the money and giving it to Klan's people and hate groups to keep them going. They were putting the gas in the tank of their supposed mortal enemies. So you got to have a mortal enemy. This is like a Batman movie if you're going to have Batman. So they wanted to be racial Batman. So they were funding the Joker. How's that for a terrible metaphor? Well, this woman has been arrested. She was picked up yesterday after a federal grand jury. I assume arrested. She's been indicted. In the grand jury in Montgomery, was in Pendleton, Montgomery, returned a second superseding indictment. And let me just pause there and say the way that generally goes is they open up the broader case, and during the discovery phase, as they subpoena more documents, you bring that case so that you can isolate the organization so they can't start destroying things. They're on notice that the indictment's there, they're under investigation, and they can't start wrecking documents and hiding evidence, like Fauci did, by the way. And then as you discover more evidence, that leads to more crimes. And so what we find here is the grand jury returned a superseding indictment, and it said that Beerich, she's 59, she's my age, along with the SPLC, committed wire fraud and conspiracy to submit false statements to a federally insured bank. This is how they catch them, especially on the federal level. So again, she was the finance director of the organization, and the 1819 story goes on and on. April Marie did not write that one. That is Caleb Taylor who wrote that story, and pretty detailed story, and I could go through it more and more, but we've got such a compressed show today. So those are two headlines that came out just really since we got going this afternoon. And then, of course, the story we just mentioned a second ago about the president's spokesperson, Caroline Leavitt, leaving her post at the end of the month, making way for somebody else, who knows who, probably another Fox News anchor or something that Trump will put out there to handle the vultures that show up every day in that room. So she is remarkable. She's done an amazing job. But young mom and the challenges of that job, I can't imagine. So anyway, she's going to be moving on. Let's see. Let me keep scrolling down here. There's another story. I've not got time to go too far into it. I'm a little concerned about this one, but I'll explain it to you. And I'm going to have to do some homework myself. But apparently ICE is ordering something I didn't even know existed. And they're called electric gloves. I don't mean the gloves that warm your hands in the winter, but these are like tasers, a police that have to use non-lethal force. Tasers are non-lethal. They have to use tasers sometimes when there's people resisting arrest or threatening their life. By the way, law enforcement officers can describe this better than me. My brother was a cop for, I don't know, 20 years. And there's and I've gone out and trained with the police and watched all these things. You know, there's sort of like a football quarterback, when he drops back, he's got a check down. You go from one position to the other. Police generally have that kind of escalation in mind during a traffic stop. And if I remember it correctly, the first thing is you use your words, then you use your hands, then you could probably go for a non-lethal thing like a taser or an ASP, which is the stick to control somebody that needs to be under control or under arrest. The last thing you go to is the gun, and then the final is to pull the trigger if you feel threatened. So there's an escalation. And mostly, generally, the courts allow the police to go one level above whatever they're facing because that's the nature of it. They've got to have superior force to get these people that are resisting under control. And so what concerns me, while I'm for the taser, by the time you get to the point where you got to draw that thing and pull the trigger, and we've had cases where, remember, one cop thought she was pulling her taser a couple of years ago and shot somebody. She had the wrong one in her hand, and she was just poorly trained and being an idiot. And sometimes, you know, when they ride the lightning on YouTube videos, I find it amazingly amusing. I wish we could see more of those. I love the "Don't Tase Me, Bro" guy. But the taser is, in my estimation, it's in that part of the escalation chain right next to the gun. Before you pull that, you've got the ability to put your hands on a subject. I don't know how these things work, but apparently they're like a taser, where if the cop can physically touch the person they're trying to subdue, that person's will to resist goes away in about 3 seconds when they get the Tesla lightning coil through their body. It's like, and I've not seen it demonstrated. I have gone through police training demonstrations back in the reporter days where you get maced in the face and see how it feels, or you get tased to see how it feels, all those dumb stunts that a 20-year-old reporter will do. But I've never did know about the electric gloves. So I'm going to have to learn more to know whether I'm opposed to this. I wouldn't want the average mainstream cop just in a hands situation, unless their life was in danger, simply for the ability to subdue somebody, to just touch tase everybody they get their hands on. That there's something about that that's not going to sit well with a lot of Americans. Then again, there are sons of bitches out there everywhere that deserve to be in jail, and they're difficult to apprehend. We've created an environment where there are whole communities that will sit and tell people to run from the cops, fight with the cops, resist the cops for stupid reasons. And those can escalate into deaths. We've already seen it with ICE already, and where there was a car ramming incident and these other shootings. In the car ramming incident, these gloves wouldn't have done anything. I mean, you got to be close enough to the suspect that you're apprehending for them to work. I don't know how they're triggered. I don't know if it's a pressure point or if the cop has some discretion. Can you use your hands normally without without giving somebody a little juke, or how does that work? So I just saw the headline. Naturally, these pro-illegal immigrant groups are going to be mortally opposed to that. But as a civil libertarian, I got to sit back and be cautious too. Even though y'all know I'm for the police, I'm not for abusive police. I never have been. And I'd love to hear what some of our law enforcement officers think about that subject too. That's a whole nother can of worms that normally on any other show we'd have time to go, you know, for a couple of hours on it. And maybe we will this week. We've still got a lot of time left in the show this week. But again, just like Monday, man, we've had plenty of stuff to do and been plenty busy this week already. I'll tell you what, Hank's calling about this. Maybe he's got some more info, better info than I have on it. Hank, what do you know about the taser gloves on line 4?
1: Yeah, have you heard the Dragon brand or Dragon glove, I think it's called?
0: No, I do not know anything about this.
1: Dragging these balls across your face.
0: Thanks, Hank. Hank's gotten us before, AJ. He got through your filtration system. But that actually wasn't that bad.
2: That wasn't too bad.
0: Did he do a D's nuts joke? I think he did. He should have
2: said,
0: so. It would have been funnier, Hank, if he just said dragging D's nuts. But you had to go do it that way. We're just here to help him with his comedy routine.
2: I mean, he's working on it, man. You know, that's how Larry the Cable Guy became famous.
0: I guess so. You got to start somewhere.
2: Yeah.
0: Nothing like a local radio show. Here's JJ. AJ, JJ, don't say the word balls on my show now, okay?
3: Okay. Just a quick question, and you can probably answer it on the other side when you're talking about the data centers. But, you know, when this first came up and Trump announced it, you know, from the White House and everything, he said one of the good things about the data centers is they are going to make their own power within their system. They're not going to be using outside power. You know, they're going to have a system where they make their own and use their own. So, you know, I don't know how all that works. I don't hear anybody talking about it much, so maybe y'all can talk about it later when you're discussing that. But thanks, Lee.
0: Okay. We sure will. Thanks, JJ. What he said consistently is they're going to pay for their own power And I know there was a theory early on where we'd co-locate power generation next to them. But in some of the plans, that's not the case. And I will tell you, these giant utilities are not just going to let them come in and be off their grid. They want the business. So there'll be a combination, I would suspect, depending on where it's put and its proximity to the electrical grid. And I'm okay with that. I'm not one of those that says no data centers. I saw today where I think the city of Birmingham has put a moratorium in Birmingham after they went and screwed everybody over in the dark of night. Now they want to get with Jesus on it. Whatever, a bunch of hypocrites. But we do need to work something out before we railroad people over land use, the environment, electrical rates, all of it, the groundwater, all the things that are concerns either need to be explained case by case, because it's not blanket for every one of these centers. It's different in almost every single one of them, depending on where they're put. And so we just don't have a process right now, and it's moving so quickly people feel put upon. And there's a reasonable way to get this done. There's a reasonable way, for example, for Alabama Power to supply all the power they can, but you don't want your rates going up over it. And with the laws of supply and demand in our current infrastructure, it's almost mathematically a certainty that our rates will go up when all this stuff finally gets built out. But we'll see how that plays out. Probably in a different segment. All right, let me talk about Birmingham Broker, and then we're going to get on down the road a little bit. 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I don't mean go there and get – they're not going to buy your car from you and lowball you. 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
14: Well, we have a crash on 65 North at 32nd, 33rd Avenue, exit 263. There's also a stall 459 South at I-65, exit 15. I'm Phil Carter in the Traffic Center.
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0: It's 327, Leland Live, talking to NFI. 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Okay, I've got so much interest in this this church case, and all of my friends, I've got so many media friends in different capacities, and a lot of folks that do the same thing we do here, and they'll be tuning in at 4 o'clock for the John Rich interview, and they're going to be themselves paying attention to this case and giving volume to it, and that's good because all we're doing is hearing it out, and this is, I think it's a precursor case to things we're going to face as we go into this new digital data center type world. We're going to talk about it. I'll get you prepped. You know, when you go for a colonoscopy, you got to drink all the stuff and get prepped. So colonoscopy prep next. That's a dumb analogy. Next half hour, I'll give you all the background so you're ready for 4 o'clock. Then that way we don't waste time with John Rich. And then we'll talk about more on the other side of that. Other breaking news as today goes on too. Leland Live, talking 995. Y'all stay tuned.
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15: Well, we have a crash on 65 North at 32nd, 33rd Avenue, exit 263. There's also a stall 459 South at I-65, exit 15. I'm Phil Carter in the traffic center.
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0: Okay, so let me just kind of tee this up because all this is rather new to me. It sort of bursts into the news. This is the sort of social media PR world that we live in here in America, because somebody will post a complaint and get attention on it, and that's exactly what we have here. So what we're going to do, just to give you the background of what the case is, what Mr. Church says his case is, all this media attention he's getting, I'll give you the chain of events. We'll let you hear what he posted. I'll talk about some of the case law that we've been presented with. And I've just heard from the power company, and I said this a little while ago, we'd love to get their side of this thing too. And in as much as they can talk about it, they've just sent me a statement saying there's litigation. They're not going to be able to get into specifics, but in fairness, of course, we'd love to hear them. And so we will do that. So that we're going to be digging into this for about the next hour and see what we come up with. So the background on how this got publicly out there in the universe, so to speak, was there's a guy named Mr. Finn Church. He lives in Clear, based on the video I watched this morning. You're about to hear his 6-minute video. And he owns land either on or near Smith Lake, Alabama. And the power company is trying to get access for some utility work through his property with an easement. My understanding is that it's turned into a condemnation where they just kind of take the land through their eminent domain ability. Now, Mr. Finn, you'll hear him reference a loophole in the law that was sort of created to give them the ability to also sell that access to other utilities, and I think that's what concerns him most. So he's been in litigation trying to get them to move the lines to a different location that he thinks would be better. And so thus the dispute. The power company wants to go this route. They're going through his property where he's building a retirement home. I say a retirement home, where he wants to live in his retirement years. And he makes his very personal case as to how disruptive this has been. Now, by way of example, I have one of these easements on my personal property. I live on a lot of rural land. It's never been a problem for me. I do have a gate. I wish somebody at the power company would just go ahead and get my gate code because I keep trying to get it to them. And luckily it's been open when they've needed to get access during a storm. Usually if there's a storm, I just open it because I know they're going to come in. They need to get to a transformer, that my driveway accesses, which I'm cool with. In fact, they did that, here on my property a few months ago, and somebody dropped the old one and created a hydraulic leak. On the property, it was really my adjacent property, the other people's property next to me. And they sent a whole hazmat crew out to clean that up and to fill the dirt in. And I thought they did fine. I've given them an easement to my barn facility because we had to run a line there. They got to have access to run their lines. They got to have access to get to things that we need. In fairness, the power company, we have to have them. We let your power go off one night during a storm, and you know how utterly dependent we are. So there's always been this, it was this way with the railroads when they expanded west. It's this way with issues of right-of-way with the power company always. They deal with this, they have whole departments that deal with this stuff all the time because we got to run the lines. And in Alabama, we tend to run those overhead, not bury them. And man, I've covered so many power company stories and power stories. But being as big as they are and having the political influence that they have, it's instantly gets this this sort of little guy versus the big fat utility vibe to it the minute somebody feels like they're being bigfooted. And so Mr. Church puts up his video. He's also been working with a podcaster of some note that I don't know much about, a guy who moved from, I think he's originally South African. April Marie was catching me up on him. I think his last name is Bentley or something like that. Bartlett. I think he's in the story, Jason Bartlett. He brought attention to the case. Finn Church, of course, is the landowner. Bartlett was the podcaster that gave it some volume. And then John Rich got involved. And he decided he was going to come here today to add his voice to the complaint structure. And he's doing, I think, some other media rounds. And we booked him at 4:00. Now, John Rich is not just a celebrity. He's not just a country music celebrity that most of you know and like and probably respect, even if you didn't follow his music, which I did. I liked his music. But He's been appointed a special envoy from the White House to American landowners. I don't know if that title existed before him, but it seems like a good fit. The White House put an advocate out there for people that are dealing with these issues. My summation of the whole thing is this isn't the last case we're going to see as we go into this data center world with constant utility use and constant data center fights over land and eminent domain. Eminent domain's always thorny. It's really the history of the country. So that's where we start. That's to me the backdrop of how I came to bring John Rich into the show today. So here's Mr. Church in presenting his case. The power company sent me a statement, which is fine. I mean, I think we're going to work it out and have them on here in a little bit because I want to. But they said, well, we were not told about this. We want to respond first. Hell, you can't respond till the charge is made. So let's listen to Mr. Church. We'll listen to John Rich, and then we'll have the power company person on. All you got to do is call us. I'd love to hear from all of them and let the audience make their minds up about what the situation is. So I'll be working on that while y'all listen to Mr. Finn Church talk about his whole situation. Take a listen to this.
1: Good morning. My name is Finn Church, and I'm in my home residence in Clear, Alabama, and I'm bringing an issue to everyone about eminent domain and how it's affected me. I'm originally from South Alabama, grew up in Dothan, and grew up loving the outdoors, used to hunt and fish with my grandfather down in Geneva County, Alabama. And I moved to Birmingham 25 years ago and started my whole career has been in the transportation industry. And I started my trucking business 26 years ago. And I worked two jobs. I also ran a handicap and elderly bus service that had about 60 employees. And my trucking company now has 81 employees. And I did both jobs for 18 years to save up because one day I dreamed about having land and property and a place that I could enjoy. I just turned 60 years old back in May, and I'm officially in the fourth quarter of my life right now. And all I want to do is just come home every night. I'm still working. I'm still running my trucking business. All I want to do is come home every night and be in the privacy of my own home. And I'm building a dream house on this property right now. I've been constructing it for 2 years, and it's about 2 months from being complete. And I just look forward to the remaining years of my life and being in private. Well, Alabama Power Company has changed that. They want an easement for a 230 kV transmission line on the back side of my property. But worse than that, they want all my road systems as their easements, permanent easement. And in 2019, the Alabama legislature passed a bill called the Telecommunications and Broadband Act, which gave the power companies authority to take over private easements and establish their own easements where they can sell the rights to any telecommunications company out there. And so that could be a dozen or more companies. And this is my private residence. And if they get all the easements, they've already condemned my property. If they start using their easements, I'll have a dozen companies coming down my driveway. And I'm just trying to, I feel un-American. I feel like this, I believe in the political process, and I don't believe anymore. I may never vote again because of this process. I have a lot of elected officials that are friends in Montgomery and in Washington, and no one has reached out to help me. The only elected official that has reached out to check on me is my current state senator, Lance Bell. And Lance has tried to help me get the power company to move their line 200 yards onto two timber companies' properties and off my private residence and my neighbor, Dale Callahan's residence. So let me show you some features of my land. This is the front entrance to my driveway, and this is where Alabama Power has the easements now to do the construction on the power line, and not only do the construction, but do maintenance 24/7 and sell the rights to this easement as another revenue stream for the power company to any contractor with broadband fiber optic cell towers.

0: audio, and you can't see what he's pointing at unless you go and see the video. But again, this is what got posted, and this is what kind of got it started. You hear him sort of presenting the emotional side to his case. So that's how it got started, and we're going to hear from all the sides today. I hope we'll hear from the power company a little bit too. So here's a guy, just in summation, and he goes through and shows the Timberline. He shows some other roads that he thinks would be more feasible. And so what this gets into is the power company's approach arbitrary and capricious based on a case that happened way back when I was in high school, which I remember. I remember this particular case. I'm just dorky enough to have been a junior in high school and remember an eminent domain case. I think it involves some people we knew growing up. And so some people are citing that as law. And again, I'm sure they all got lawyers involved to work it out. But this has turned into, it's a PR thing now. You've got a country music celebrity and a land advocate for the White House raising the alarm bells on this. And so we're trying to do our best to hear what this is all about today. So what we're going to do is take a quick break, and then we're going to come back on the other side, and I'll talk to you a little bit about some of that stuff they presented. We'll have John Rich on at 4. The power company's got plenty of time after that to reach back out. I'm working with a young lady, I assume a young lady, I think her name's Taisha, and she sent a very nice, Tisha sent a very nice request that they respond, and we'll do that. And then you can get the whole story and then watch the fallout all over the place. Y'all, let me talk about Douglas Cooling and Heating real quick before we get to this break. This is my heating and air company, and they have been for, good Lord, 17. Can you believe, as long as we've had this radio show, for 17 years, they've done everything you can imagine on the various homes I've owned. I've had emergency situations. That's how it started. I've had replacements. I've had a second opinion where there was a brand new property that I was looking at buying, but there was something funky going on with the AC, and they were able to diagnose it for me. Let me get it worked out with the seller so that I didn't buy a problem. And then, of course, they did the repair for us, and everybody was happy. So you can use them for all these services. Regular routine service is just the key to everything. And when they come out, I can tell you this, Douglas doesn't upsell. They don't shuck and jive. They just tell you what's going on. If it can be fixed, they fix it. If you've got options, they present that to you in writing. They post their prices in advance, and they just do great work. They do some electrical. They do plumbing work as well. They'll be out here to do an addition on my home as well, and I look forward to that this year, adding some capacity. It's going to be a tough job, too. I want to watch them get it done. They're just good like that. And a plumbing, man, I had a plumbing emergency. I think it was a couple of years ago, maybe a little over a year ago, and they caught it and were able to get an underground leak fixed very quickly. So I got back online. Man, it's crazy when you can't flush. It's almost as bad as the power going out. It is Douglas, calldouglas.com, C-A-L-L, calldouglas.com, license number 2017181. Back in a minute. Y'all stay tuned.
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4: Well, it's a 13-minute delay now on 280 East in between Red Mountain Expressway and Chelsea Road. Going the other way, 7-minute delay, 280 West from Chelsea Road to Red Mountain Expressway. I'm Phil Carter in the Traffic Center.
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0: No, you did not. I like it. Clever, clever, clever. All right, y'all, let's talk about ProLift garage doors real quick, and then we'll get into a little bit more on this case before we talk to John Rich, just so we're all up to speed on what the complaint is. ProLift, by the way, Mike Miller, great dude. Been on our station, a lot of our shows for a long time. I'm happy to welcome him to the Leland Live audience. We all have garage door problems if you've got a garage door. I don't have a traditional garage door on the house anymore, but, man, have I had issues in the past, broken springs and motors that go out and panels that just suddenly pop loose and everything starts to get janky. You know, it's a mechanical system that moves a lot. Things wear out, parts wear out. It's going to happen to you eventually. Or your dumb ass is going back right into it, or your spouse. Be cool if it happens. No sense in having a fight over it. It happens more than you think. You get in a hurry, you try to get out of the house, boom. I think people back into them more than they pull into them, but either way, you can damage your own door. And it's a little bit panicky. Y'all get it. If your whole house feels exposed, if your garage is wide open, sometimes you just can't get them to close because something's weird or off track. Mike's your guy. ProLift garage doors, they do all of it. Residential stuff, overhead doors, the big, huge, like I have that on my barn. It's a 14-foot high door, and I think that thing weighs 600 or 700 pounds, and Mike and them can come and dial those in. They've got to open and close precisely, and then there's the electronics. The other thing to know too is the new technology is very quiet, very smart, where you could open and close it with your phone with some of these apps and other features so that you know your house is secure, especially if you leave for some reason. 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Especially go ahead and keep up with him too, because you may have an emergency. You may not need him right now, but when it happens, it is it's freak out time. ProLiftDoors.com. All right, let me go back to some of the other stuff that was presented to me today. And again, I was pretty much a newbie to this whole subject when I woke up this morning. But there was a case that the, I guess, pro Mr. Churchside has discovered that they believe kind of covers them in this situation. And I would have to really just kind of paraphrase it. I've got a long narrative of it, but it was a Supreme Court case back in 1984 in Chambers County, Alabama, where the court found generally that if the power company has an option to work with a landowner, they can't do something that's capricious, do it just because the engineer says, we're going to do it because we're the power company. We're going to run the line this way, and you don't have any say in it. If there are alternatives for accommodation, it's not just the power company, but anybody with eminent domain has to take due consideration for that. That's the general summary of that case. I remember this case when I saw this because I was a junior in high school, and I remember just vaguely, but my father knew the landowner. He was also in the radio and the news business, and it was a pretty big deal back then because even then you've got the landowner versus our utilities and these eminent domain disputes. My belief is this is the beginning of a lot of this stuff as our infrastructure necessarily has to grow in this country with this data center development. This is like, I keep going back to the railroads, but it's like when we built the railroads. I don't know that we've had all at once this kind of infrastructure expansion. And I consider these data centers a type of infrastructure. It's also going to need water service and power service, either on site or nearby, in every single location. And every time there's going to be conflict. Most of the time, this stuff can get worked out. But for some reason, this thing is pushed to the point where now you've got a White House advocate and a celebrity involved. And it doesn't have to be this way. I can't play a lawyer on the radio. I'm not a lawyer. But I am a PR expert. I've been in that my whole life. And I think these guys have made a huge mistake by allowing it to spin up the way it has. Now, Rich is on sort of a media tour, and we're going to listen to his side of the story and what his advocacy is. And then we're going to maybe, if the power company folks want to get in here, I welcome their response on their side. And then we'll see how it plays out over the next few days. So we'll have John Rich coming in here in just a little bit. That's the most I know about it. That's me prepping you on what the situation is so we can listen to the other side of that story here in just a minute. Y'all, another big, wonderful company that's a sponsor of the show is All American Metals, aa-metal.com. 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
2: The results are now in from Tuesday's special primary election. In the Congressional District 1 race, former Congressman Jerry Carl was victorious in his effort to return to Congress. Carl won the Republican nomination in that race and will now face off against Democrat candidate Clyde Jones in November. In the crowded race of Congressional District 2, on the Republican side, Rhett Marques was determined to be the winner and will now go up against Democrat incumbent Shamari Figures in November. Republican Gary Palmer defeated Case Dixon in the Congressional District 6 primary, and in Congressional District 7, Democrat incumbent Terry Sewell will be challenged in November by Amy Akin after Akin won the Republican primary against David Perry. I'll be back with more Alabama stories after this.
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2: A Montgomery County Circuit judge has now been referred to the Alabama Attorney General's office for possible legal action. This comes after the Alabama Ethics Commission ruled this past February that Montgomery County Circuit Judge Tiffany McCord violated the Alabama Ethics Act. The details of those violations by McCord have not been revealed. Governor Ivey appointed McCord to the judicial bench in Montgomery back in April of last year after Judge Johnny Hardwick retired. Comedian Nate Bargatze is coming to Alabama. It'll be part of his Big Dumb Eyes Goes to College tour. Bargatze will be performing his comedy routine at Neville Arena in Auburn on October 16th. Tickets go on sale later this week. I'm Andrea Tice.
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0: Talk 99.5, all that rhymes, I'm aware of that. Welcome now to the show, so we don't waste much of his time. Not, he doesn't really need a country introduction for his legendary music, but John Rich, I appreciate you joining us this afternoon. You're here in a unique capacity that I didn't know anything about till today as an envoy of the White House for issues like this. Welcome to the show.
1: Hey, Leland, thanks for having me on. Yeah, recently President Trump basically appointed me and swore me in back in early July as special envoy for American landowners. And the purpose of the job is to protect landowners from state governments, local governments, utility companies, any entity that is treating a landowner egregiously or unfairly. My job is to step in and to help those landowners try to come to a better situation at the end of the day. And unfortunately, it's going on coast to coast. We're currently involved in 9 different states, but Alabama is one of them.
0: Now, and I know about a little bit of your activism with the TVA issues up in Tennessee, naturally closer to where you live. But tell me how you got involved in our case down here in Alabama, and just give me all your background on that.
1: Well, you're right. Yeah. So TVA and I, we tangled up hard about this time last year over a really bad project they had. But the situation in Alabama, so there's a very long transmission line being put in, over 70 miles. And in that lies a lot of land, a lot of farmland, houses. And there's one guy in particular that I saw, ran across. He reached out, got a video to me named Finn Church, F-E-N-N Church. Now, Mr. Finn is right about retirement age, worked his whole life in the trucking industry, saved up his money, bought some land, built a house on it, and he's going to retire there. Well, Alabama Power reached out to him and said, Finn, we're going to need to use your land for access for part of this transmission line. And as the story goes, when you start looking at the maps and the amount of, honestly, crisscrossing of his property, this guy's not going to have anywhere to retire. I mean, you can't retire in a position like that. So I spoke with Finn at length now 3 or 4 different times for probably an hour at a time. And Mr. Finn says, John, look at this map. And I'm looking at the map, and he says, this is 200 yards from my property line. Look at this clear-cut path down through here on this timber line that's owned by a big company. I said, yes, sir, I see that. He goes, I told Alabama Power, please just move it 200 yards over to this already cut pathway that you guys can use that nobody's got a house on. And I said, well, what do they tell you? And he said, they told us that that's not the preferred route, that my land is the preferred route. And I explained to him that eminent domain is a last-ditch effort. That's like a last resort measure to use on an American landowner. You're supposed to search out all the alternate routes, and then if those routes are not viable, you're supposed to tell the landowner and honestly publish it. Here's why this route is not viable, here's why that route is not viable, and here's why your land is the only land that this can be done on, and we're sorry, but it has to be done. Well, none of those things that I can find have happened. I reached out to Alabama Power a couple of weeks ago, asked for a meeting. I said, I want to discuss Finn Church and his land, and I want to talk about alternate routes and environmental impact studies and a bunch of other things that I can't find anywhere online concerning this project. Well, instead of Alabama Power leadership having a meeting with me, they farmed my conversation out to a third-party attorney. So outside counsel, not even somebody with Alabama Power and their email address is who I'm talking to. I spent an hour and a half with this attorney, asked him 50 questions. He had no answers for any of my questions. I then sent my questions in writing with the USDA also involved in this conversation. Those questions came back with non-answers is the best way I could describe it. Just legal mumbo jumbo, hiding behind the process. It's too far down the track. What, they had a million excuses. Needless to say, I did not get my answers, which means Mr. Finn did also not get his answers. So I decided, you know what? The court of public opinion is probably the place now to have this conversation since they're stonewalling me. Let's see what Alabama citizens think about it. And I think that led to you and I being connected and having this conversation today.
0: Well, you answered a lot of questions already that I had. How long has this position that you have with the White House, did it exist before they designated you as an envoy?
1: No, sir. It's never existed in the history of the United States. So President Trump, President Trump has a very strong statement that he made to me when he and I spoke several months ago about doing this. He said, John, America can be energy dominant and simultaneously treat landowners with respect. They can both be done. I said, I completely agree. He said, well, we're building infrastructure everywhere throughout the United States, but we need somebody like you, because he had seen me battle the TVA and win and save 6,000 acres of land and over 400 houses, and I didn't have anybody helping me at that point. He said, I saw what you did there. I need that to be done across the United States. It doesn't matter if it's a red state, blue state, purple state. Don't care. If they're landowners and they're in harm's way and we can fix it, we need to fix it, and I want you to be the guy. So I accepted the challenge, accepted the position, and that has now brought me to Alabama.
0: And so that really answers questions I had, too, about how that whole process started. And what are you seeing? You talked about having these issues in other states. My suspicion is this is a precursor with all the data center debates and the infrastructure that's associated with that. Eminent domains being used, I know, here in the Southeast quite a bit. Is that what you see this as being, as sort of a test case of that? Or is it just individually you're trying to help out Mr. Church in your capacity?
1: Well, again, I asked Alabama Power that exact question and received no answer. So I don't know the full scope of why they're building what they're building. I assume it needs to be built. But what about the landowner? Okay. I mean, here's the thing. Being a landowner is a basic tenet of what it means to be an American citizen. The original people that came across the ocean and risked it all to come over here, one main reason was because where they came from, they were not allowed to own land. The king could just take it anytime he wanted. They could not. They didn't have the right to own land. But they were told in America, if you want to homestead this land, you want to pioneer out, you want to break the dirt and turn it into something, you can actually own that land. American landowners have standing. They have rights. They have a voice. They are elite. American landowners are elite to the utility company. They are elite to the state government, to the local government. They are elite. The American landowner is a king and a queen of their land. And the president sees it the same way. But we see people being shoved around and dragged through court systems, through massive companies like Alabama Power, refusing to even answer direct questions, when someone like me, who reports directly to the president, is reaching out to them in a calm, kindly manner, asking questions, trying to come up with a better solution. They farm my conversation out to a third-party legal counsel. I mean, it's like a slap in the face. I still haven't spoken to anyone directly at Alabama Power about this.
0: Even with your the weight of the White House behind your efforts.
1: That's correct. That is correct.
0: Mr. Church, in his video, he believes this situation was created by our own legislature by allowing what bothers him, at least he says in his video, I've not talked to him directly, that they're able to, after the eminent domain declaration or the condemnation, is to sell that access to other utilities. I don't know if these other utilities have eminent domain powers or not, but it opens up a door where they also could profit from that access, and he's still got to deal with all the traffic.
1: Yeah, so let's walk you through that. First of all, Mr. Church is a very smart man. He's country smart, if you know what I mean.
0: I know exactly what you mean.
1: Yes, if they succeed with their eminent domain and they take his land through eminent domain, Alabama Power can then subcontract out access to Mr. Church's land to AT&T, Google, Verizon. Let's go down the list. All of them. Whoever, whenever. And I'm not talking 9 to 5, 5 days a week access. I'm talking 24/7 kind of access. So here's a guy that's worked his whole life, saved his money. He's at retirement age. He's about to finish building the house that he would like to live out the rest of his days in. And he's looking at a court case that if he loses it, which right now he's going to, short of something happening, short of Alabama Power finding a heart and soul and stepping back, this guy's going to be looking at trucks all throughout the day and all throughout the night zigzagging across his property, and there's not a damn thing he can do about it. And Mr. Church said this to me, and honestly, this was really sad, because you should have heard his voice. He said, John, I've got an American flag hanging out in my front yard, and I'm standing out here looking at it. I just don't feel like I'm even an American at this point. Like, I can't believe an American like me gets treated like this. I've never done anything to anybody. I've just worked really hard, and I finally got my spot, and it's being taken away from me. He said, that's not American. And I said, it is absolutely not American. And here's the thing. You're dealing with companies that have tens of billions, if not more, dollars, extremely powerful and wealthy. When you start talking about moving a line 200 yards, or even if you talk about move a line 2 or 3 miles, they look at that as, the company looks at that as too expensive and too much trouble to do. And all we got to do is just run this landowner over, or a few of them, run them over, and we can just lay a ruler on a map and draw a straight line and be a whole lot easier to do that. And we'll just drag them into court, and we'll cost them a bunch of money. And at the end of the day, the state law is on our side, and we'll just eminent domain their land. And what the hell are you going to do about it? That's the attitude. And to your point a second ago, even with the weight of my position through President Trump, I have been farmed out to a third party legal counsel. I mean, are you kidding me?
0: I can tell that bothers you a lot. Are your efforts directed clearly at raising the PR level and the awareness level through shows like this? One, on the power company itself, or on our legislature for this very loose sort of loophole they seem to have created that gives way to some of this stuff?
1: Well, I think the fact that this is happening in Alabama, and listen, Alabama's not unique. I'm seeing this type of thing all over the United States, but we're talking Alabama right now, to Alabama. So, yeah, I think, my initial approach to any situation like this is a phone call, a Zoom call, an in-person call after meeting with the landowner, and we try to figure out a way to move it. And we were able to do that several times, actually in the past couple of months with other entities. And that's what I hoped would be the outcome here. But if you're going to stonewall me and not let me speak to anyone with any authority at the company, and meanwhile, Mr. Fenn is in court looking at losing his entire place, there's no other choice at that point but to go to the general public, but just to get the story out and let the general public decide, are you okay with this or not? I'm gonna tell you, they're not okay with it. And I hope your legislatures do hear this interview. I hope they do see the story and they say, you know what? That could be my neighbor. That could be me. That could be my dad. That could be my son. That could happen to our family. It shouldn't happen to anybody. So, yeah, I think some people should pull their pencils back out, rewrite a few of the lines, and add protections in for these landowners. Absolutely.
0: Listen, let's just talk about you for a minute. I think we've covered the issue pretty well. And I've got a statement that the power company sent over. They wouldn't put a representative on today. They, of course, using the legal case as the reason. But we'll go through that after I'm done with your interview. But here you are, a very famous celebrity. I think you're a legend in the music business. We normally would be talking shop about music on this show, but you've chosen boldness and advocacy with this position. And I know I've seen you on plenty of interviews about other things. What made you take, I guess there's some political risk or publicity risk to you too, to stick up for the little guy in this case?
1: Well, so, you know, I'm a high school graduate. I grew up in the panhandle of Texas, Amarillo. My family came over to Texas, homesteaded out there in the early 1800s. I've grown up around farmers and land people that own land. Some own a lot, some own a little. And it's close to my heart what that means. I know how hard people work to have something that they can stand on and say, I own this. This is mine. And, you know, in the music business, my whole career, that's a success-driven motive. You want to have that number one song. You want to sell out those big venues. You know, you want to be on the radio and TV. And there's nothing wrong with that. That's the American dream. It's what I've gone after. But what I'm doing here with people like Mr. Fenn Church and others around the country, this is not success motivated. This is significance motivated, success versus significance. I'm a dad. You know, there are people out there that cannot defend themselves, that do not have a chance in hell at beating the odds they're up against. And with the appointment President Trump gave me, I get to come in and be that equalizer and stand shoulder to shoulder with just the common man, the common woman who are up against a giant that they don't know what to do, to no fault of their own, by the way. They've never done anything wrong, paid all their taxes, worked really hard, got something for themselves finally, and now it's under attack. So I appreciate the ability to be able to go fight for them and represent them and stand in the gap. I think it adds significance to my life. My two teenage sons are watching Dad work on this kind of stuff. They're like, Dad, you're spending a lot of time working on that. I said, can you imagine if Mr. Finn was your granddaddy, how you'd feel about it? They said, oh, no, we can't imagine. I said, well, it could be. He's somebody's grandpa. He's somebody's dad. He's somebody's neighbor. He's an American citizen, boys. We don't let this happen to our neighbors. And lastly, I would say, in the New Testament, it says the second greatest commandment given by Jesus Christ himself was love thy neighbor as thyself. Well, Mr. Finn's land is not my land, but I can promise you after getting to know him, he's the kind of guy that I would consider a neighbor. He's as good as it gets, and he is worth fighting for.
0: Well, John, look, we're honored to have you on the show. I've spent decades being able to smoke out sincerity versus charlatans and complete BS, and you are an incredible advocate for this cause, and the White House has chosen wisely. You have our number and are welcome to call anytime with any updates on this or anything else you want to get out to the people of Alabama.
1: I certainly will. I appreciate your opportunity to tell a story. Thank you.
0: Thanks, John. John Rich. Y'all know John Rich of Big and Rich. Hell of a story. Now, we have the power company sent a statement with their view of the background of this case, and I'm going to give you that in its entirety when we come back on the other side. Stay tuned.
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5: Well, we have a couple of wrecks now. One is 459 South at I-20, exit 29. That wreck is on the right-hand shoulder. We also have a wreck on South Martin Street, northbound at I-20, St. Clair County. I'm Phil Carter in the Traffic Center.
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0: AJ can clearly tell I don't know what the hell I'm doing. I got these fancy graphics I can put up. I put John's name on the screen, and is it gone yet?
1: It's gone.
0: I don't know how I did that. I was like, I better put that up on the, at least people watching on the YouTubes. Man, that was, y'all, that was powerful. It really was. I've not met him personally. I feel like he's somebody I've known my whole life, and I knew his background. I knew his music. He's friends with our buddy Matt Murphy up in Nashville, naturally. But I said this to him at the end, not to be overly flattering, but he doesn't have anything to gain by cashing in his celebrity to do these things. When you go up against the big utilities in this company, they're some of the most powerful politically, and I guess in other ways, very, very powerful, deep pocket, intimidating thing. But he seems fearless about it, and he seems sincere. Whether you believe the back and forth or not, you can hear the sincerity with Mr. Ritz. Now, people have asked me to get Mr. Church on, and I plan to do that. This came at me so quickly today, we didn't have time to do the arrangements, and I'd love to hear from him. The people that I know that know him say he's just solid gold, very, very sympathetic side of the story. But the power company has sent a statement out. They sent it before the Ritz interview. I didn't know what he was going to say, so I wanted to give them time to at least hear it and respond. But they had sort of a bullet point sheet that they sent, which I want to read to you, and I want to do so in absolute fairness to them. I do respect the company and what they provide to us. This is one of those impasses where reasonable minds should be able to work something out. Of all the eminent domain issues I've covered over my career, even loosely been involved in, this seems almost trivial. And I sometimes suspect that people are worried about setting precedent now, because this isn't going to be the only time we're at this crossroads with all this expansion that we're doing in this country. I don't know that there's been anything like it since we built the railroads across the country. It's very similar in historical comparison. So I know I've only got a couple of minutes. And so in fairness, the power company's statement, I'm going to read every single word of it. And I know that can be kind of boring, and I generally don't read on the radio, but I do want to read every single word of it to you. So I'm going to pause. We'll do a quick break. We'll try to get the show back on time, and then I'll be able to do that in its completion in the next segment. It's just, we just don't have a whole lot of time. If y'all want to respond online, of course, you can always respond to us on social media. I posted John's post announcing that he'd be on the show today. And if you want to find that, you can, of course, go there and tell him what you think of what you just heard him doing. That guy has my respect in a lot of ways. And we can talk more about that on another day. Let me do this. We'll get the break in here, and then we'll get some calls in here. And we've got so many other news items today. This has been one of those days. Y'all get on in here, and we'll keep going with all this stuff. Ox Foundation Solutions next up on the show. 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
10: Well, we have a couple of wrecks now. One is 459 South at I-20, exit 29. That wreck is on the right-hand shoulder. We also have a wreck on South Martin Street, northbound at I-20, St. Clair County. I'm Phil Carter in the Traffic Center.
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the classic Lean Nation meal that I had today for lunch. I've had both breakfast and lunch with Project Lean Nation, and this is one of those days, I'm telling y'all, it's not an exaggeration, where it absolutely pays off for me. Let me give you a little home backstory. It was crazy at my house today. Construction, people showing up the crack of dawn, other stuff coming and going, a hectic morning. So I knew when I got up, I was like, I'm going to try another one of those breakfasts. They got this breakfast bowl with everything in it, and sometimes breakfast is a struggle for me. It's where I'll cave in because I'm hungry when I get up. Some people are early eaters. Some people like to eat late at night. I'm an early in the day guy. So if I can eat and grab a cup of coffee and get going, that's the first thing I do. And so I pop one of those in 4 minutes. I was satisfied. The calories are there in proportion to what you need. The flavor's there. 4.5 minutes in the microwave in their microwave safe dish, and I'm off to the day. Then I got close to lunchtime, and I was pretty sure I'd just eat at home today. But I was just making a lot of decisions, last minute calls, stuff going on. I went, I got to eat. I got 15 minutes. I literally ran in there and popped in the lunch. I'm trying to remember the name of this particular dish because I love it. It's probably one of my favorite ones. It's a Southwest Mexican bowl. Got a little heat on it. Dude, I feel better. I didn't do Project Lean Nation just to lose weight. I clearly need to drop 10 or 15. A lot of us do. And I've been struggling with that as I've gotten older because my metabolism just screeches to a halt. But I just want to feel better. I want to live a long time. I need to make better choices. It's easier if I don't let the pressure of the moment get to me and I can just do the right thing, put that thing in, eat healthy because it's healthy. In addition to the weight loss element, because they'll scan your body in and tell you your composition and establish your calories and get you your goals and help you track it. That's all that guidance and help at Project Lean Nation is great. But really it's just whatever you eat, whatever you pop in there, you know, it's good for you. It's balanced. This isn't one of those fad things where it's all protein or something like that. It's just tasty. And I ain't even gotten into, since they came on the show, I haven't even gotten into the snacks. Now, a little bit of a backstory. I've had meal prep companies come at the show for years, over probably 15 years of, and I've always turned them down. Because one, I didn't think it was sincere because I didn't want to do it. I wasn't going to do it. I just have my own ways, kind of hard-headed. I didn't think it'd be sincere. Then I found out when I heard about this particular product and the way they do it, that Forrest and his wife were the owners, and I know them through a lot of friends. I went, well, this will be legit. A good business, it starts with good ownership. And that's what I found. Y'all listen. This is a franchise, so there may be other ones around. I want you to go to the one in Homewood on 18th in downtown Homewood. Get to know them. Let them set you up on their meal prep plan. You can do it for yourself or your whole family. Mamas, listen to me, mamas. I'm also watching a mom get her kids ready to go back to school tomorrow. She spent 14 hours in the car yesterday hauling kids to practice and lessons and all the stuff you got to do before school. And it was a lifesaver for her yesterday. And instead of getting off track and running through a drive-thru, we're both doing Project Lean Nation. So I'll have stories from her too. We both feel better. And I told AJ yesterday, I got an extra notch in my belt all of a sudden where I was just stalled out with my old way of doing things. Try this. It won't hurt to try. I think it's even more cost-effective than eating out or even in some cases, preparing at home because it's done and it's very cost effective. It's Project Lean Nation. These are flash frozen. So even if you live a long way from there, they'll stay frozen all the way home. And then you put them in your freezer and you're set. You're not thinking and stressing about food choices. They've done all that for you. You just eat the food and go on with your life. Project Lean Nation. Again, downtown Homewood. You can find them online, of course. Find the location in Homewood. Y'all go pop in there and see what I'm talking about. This is really, really cool stuff. Okay, let me give the power company's response, trying to be fair to their side of the story. I did invite a representative to come on. They sent me kind of a pithy, it was from Tisha Wallace. I don't know Tisha, but I used to know a lot of their PR folks over there. A lot of the PR people that work for the power company have also worked in television news and journalism and pretty good folks. I mean, I've always had good relationship with them. And, you know, they've got a PR issue on their hands when John Ritz is calling you out. And by the way, he'll be doing the rounds. I think this is his first live interview in Alabama.
I don't think he's just going to go away. And they've kind of been off-putting to him, as you heard. And he'll be doing, like our friends Allison and Amy Beth, that have their Right Side News podcast. They just reached out. They've got him on tomorrow. I think they start at 10:30. I've been on their show before. These are our close friends. So I'm just telling you, they've got a great podcast. My buddy Steve over in Tuscaloosa, they're going to be on. I think they're working that. Other media types have now reached out to me saying, I want to get this story. My advice, free advice to power companies, y'all got a PR disaster that's bigger than your legal problems. And sometimes you got to let your PR team smooth things out before your lawyers or engineers will gum things up. They're not as sensitive to this stuff as your media team's going to be. This ain't the last time you're going to hear John Ritz talking about that project. But in fairness to them, because again, I've got ultimate respect for what the power company's trying to achieve sometimes. Here's what they said. I'm going to read all of it. So just like we listened to all of John Ritz, here's what they said. In their written response to me, they were afraid to put a live representative on because the pending legal case. Alabama Power began, this says project purpose and need, the reason they are doing this project in the first place. Alabama Power began work on the Autaugaville East Pelham 230 kV transmission line in the fall of 2021. The approximately 74-mile line is an addition to the company's existing transmission system. It's designed to relieve loading on existing transmission facilities, improve the ability to move power between Montgomery and Birmingham, and increase operational flexibility and support future electrical load growth in the region. Quote, how the route was selected. This is all getting more and more important as we get down into it. The route selection process began in early 2022 when evaluating potential routes. Alabama Power considers factors such as access, topography, existing land use, the number of angle points, line length, and environmental impacts with the goal of identifying a feasible route that accounts for construction, operation, and the maintenance of the line. To ensure that routing is based on engineering principles only, the routing engineer is not provided property owner information before the line is routed. When the landowner proposes an alternative alignment, I think this is critical in their statement, a route of accommodation or an ROA, Alabama Power reviews the proposal through the formal process consistent with Alabama law, and the review criteria are provided to the landowner. To protect neighboring properties, a proposed accommodation should enter and exit the requesting landowner's property at the same location as the existing route, must remain at least 100 feet from the property line and of any property of otherwise affected, and may not alter the route on a neighboring property without that owner's written consent, because any turn in a transmission line adds length and creates an angle point which can affect construction, maintenance, decrease reliability, and require guide structures, the guide being a guy wire, right? Guide structures and additional right-of-way for support. Proposals are also evaluated against those easements and performs a new survey and suitability studies before final approval. If it is declined, the landowner is notified in writing. What rights are acquired? Alabama Power acquires an easement, the right to construct, own, operate, and maintain the transmission line and its associated facilities on the property. Alabama Power does not acquire land in fee, and landowner continues to own the land. Although Alabama Power acquires an easement rather than a full ownership of the property, landowners are compensated for the rights acquired through the valuation process designed to ensure fair compensation. The landowner may continue to use the right-of-way in ways that do not conflict with the power company's ability to construct or operate or maintain the line. Agriculture and farm use, residential laws, pasture fencing and access gates, hunting food plots are among uses allowed within the transmission rights of way. Other uses require a review of Alabama Power's right of way specialist, so potential issues can be addressed before the landowner makes an investment. Tisha Wallace, media relations specialist.
Now, that's a detailed, that's good information. It's a detailed response. It does not address this situation at all, other than the root selection process, I guess, on this property beginning in 2022 for this overall project. It doesn't address the concerns about the other utilities, about the traffic load of other utilities driving their trucks in and out. What seems to be Mr. Church's complaint is it's not just that they want the right-of-way. A lot of landowners convey that. I've done it. And they've always been pretty good when they do it, even though, man, they did run about 13 trucks through my driveway one night and just kind of hung out all night. But, you know, I let them do it. That's fine. I got to have power, right? But in this case, he's got a whole separate concern that I don't see addressed here. John Ritt says he's been rebuffed and given the same kind of a generic sort of response. You know, my advice to the power company is just work this out. Have somebody of authority just call John Ritt. I got his number in 10 minutes. He apparently has done this enough that he's become an advocate for other landowners with, again, the backing of the freaking White House in of course, Tennessee and in other states where these issues are popping up. Now, this is pure conjecture on my part, and I've done it since this came up today. We're entering a new era in the country. The power company has long had these abilities. I believe the what the legislature did in 2019 seems to be a pretty wide door that they created for these multiple utilities just ganging up on a project. But some of that is efficiency. I'm trying to be as understanding as I can of why you would do those things. Because, again, I've got a background in development, and I understand I've sat and listened to engineers and their logic. But in this case, the power company is given a lot of leeway that seems like super gray area that is going to be used if any of these utilities can use it to achieve what they've got to do. Like any business, they're trying to hold down cost. They're going to do the most efficient, cost-effective thing.

0: there is a lot to be debated on in this narrow case and in multiple cases going forward. And this is where I'll pivot away from the power company and just point at our public officials. Y'all need to be, I gave this lecture last week about the data centers. You got to get more educated. You got to get vocal. You can't just go to dinner with a lobbyist and get educated on a project. You better be listening to landowners and people out here that may not know all these things for any of these conflicts that we're heading toward with eminent domain or property rights or access. Generically, we're about to see exponentially more cases that involve these issues all over this country instantly. In some cases, we're seeing it right now in the Lakeshore Valley with that data center. And again, it's not that the utilities own the data centers, but we've got this alliance now of big tech who has godlike control of our political processes around this country in collusion with the government and in collusion with the utilities to get all this done. Those are the players that have to get it done. But the little guy out here that's trying to get their minds around it, live alongside it, not be harmed by it, they're starting to be alarmed. They're starting to feel really put upon. The general narrative of the big tech and or big utility overbearing steamroller, whether that narrative is fair or not, it's out there. And it's out there nationwide, case by case. It's being debated all over this country. I'm not a legal expert and I'm not an engineer, but I damn sure know public relations and when it's coming into conflict and when a storm is brewing, and it's brewing. I can see it off in the distance. Clouds are gathering and people are pissed and concerned about all of these things. And in a case where in common sense, you could do something to not let that get any worse, I say you do it. If I was sitting in the boardroom, I'd advise them just to make this one make sense for everybody involved. All right, y'all, let's talk about Lonnie's Furniture Company and my man, Reggie. By the way, we're doing our show there a week from Friday. Excited about getting to hang out with the staff. I'm going to do a little in between segments while I'm in commercial break. I'm going to be browsing around because we've got a couple of odds and ends and pieces we're going to need in hopefully a few weeks as soon as our project's done. And I know all my furniture is going to come from there. It's got to fit. 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
8: A crash on 459 South at I-20, exit 29 in Jefferson Park. St. Clair County has a crash on 20 West after exit 156 after Mineral Springs Road. I'm Phil Carter in the traffic center.
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Leading Live Talk 99.5. Let's talk about your teeth. Most people hate going to the dentist. I've never been one of those. I like a good cleaning. I like to know I'm good. I think it's because I've not really ever had any problems. I've never had a cavity. I think I'm setting some Guinness Book record for old-ass white boys with no cavities. I really do. Dr. Brian always says he'd pay somebody $100 that'll find a cavity when I come in. We always have a good time. But the point I'm making is some people do have chronic issues, a lot of pain. It's just difficult. I've had family members like that. Alabama Dental is your place. They try to make it easy on you, even when you don't want to go. They have expanded hours, late as 7 at night on Saturdays. Man, who does that? They do. Same thing with the specialists that they have. There's four dentists, four different specialties. They invest in the best technology and the latest technology to diagnose you and to treat you for a myriad of things, even things I wouldn't have thought about. I guess I never thought about a dentist when it comes to, say, snoring issues or teeth grinding and other issues. Let them help. Dr. Brian's a great guy. I consider him a really personal friend. And I'm just telling you, they're going to take care of you. Our staff, half of our staff's going to him now. I just had another person over on the business side of the building go, give me Dr. Brian's number. I got something going on. It's nice to know that if you do get in a jam, you can get in there on a late on a Friday night or on a Saturday so that you're not waiting around. Just, man, if you start hurting on a weekend, you got to wait till Monday just to call somebody to get in at other places. And the only reason they can pull this off is because they got four dentists. They can stretch out their hours and make this happen. I love that. It's AlabamaDental.com, AlabamaDental.com. Heck of a day on the radio show today. We've got so much happening, so much going on. We're going to throw the phone lines up in next hour. We haven't had time for barely any calls today. We've already got so many other breaking stories, things I haven't even had a chance to get to that are surprises. We've still got a story about the United States Postal Service is threatening to shut down post offices all over the country. We've got stories about Ukraine, and we had some military exercises over there where we got embarrassed. It's true. We need to know these things. We got a Chinese fake marriage scandal going on that the Justice Department addressed today where they're faking marriages to get people into the country. A lot of things happening. Plus the Caroline Leavitt story where she's stepping down from the presidency. That is a loss for Trump. Even if it's just personal reasons because she got a little baby and all that. That is a loss for the president. She is outstanding. All right, quick break, 18:19 news. We'll be back here in just a minute. Leland Live, y'all stay tuned.

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2: U.S. Senator Tommy Tuberville is doubling down on his calls for the banning of Sharia law here in the U.S., as well as calling radical Islam nothing but a death cult. Tuberville posted those words once again on social media after an Iranian Christian appealed to the city council in McKinney, Texas, to not approve an Islamic center and mosque in that city.
3: My name is Eddie Issa. I'm a Sharia law survivor from Iran. And I'm here to tell you this is a dangerous ideology you're allowing in your country. Every country that is Islamic now, it used to be a Christian country. And we were soft Christians and we allowed these people to come in, bring their Sharia law into their countries and slowly kill us off left and right. They deliberately try to silence us. And the worst people that are trapped in it is Muslims themselves because they can't leave that dead cult. And they get killed over it, just like my friends who are apostates in prison or dead right now in Iran. I'm telling you, this is a bad idea and you're going to regret not listening to people like us who lived on the Sharia law.
2: Thank you, Eddie. The McKinney City Council did not heed Issa's warning and did approve for that Islamic center to be built. I'll be back with more Alabama stories after this.
4: 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Andrea Tice cuts through all the noise with the daily detail from 1819 News, Alabama and national news in just 10 to 15 minutes. 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
2: A Huntsville police officer is facing charges of soliciting a prostitute. Officer Justin Barnes was arrested on Tuesday following an investigation by the Huntsville Police Department. Barnes has now been placed on administrative leave. I'm Andrea Tice.
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2: It's 5:05 noon and Talk 99.5 as we are just rocking right along on this. What has been in some places a little bit of spotty rain. We're in a drier pattern than we've had all of summer. But we did get a little bit of spotty rain this afternoon in some spots and a little bit of overcast. But that muggy ain't going anywhere, and we've got even warmer temperatures next week in the mid-90s before somebody freaks out and calls it a heat dome. It's just called summer. Back in the day, we just called it summer. It's actually exactly where the temperature is supposed to be in Alabama in August. Storm restoration roofing. Let me talk about my man, Greg Nelson, and I'll just bring up my own project again. I got so many of our sponsors that are perfect to help me get this stuff done. Greg's been out of the house a couple of times he's finally nailed down exactly the roof pattern that I have now. We've got to match a new part to an old part. That always makes me a little nervous because you don't want it to look bad. And he found the exact shingle. I mean, he's good like that. He's got the eye. His people will install this project correctly. We need one more crew to get their stuff done so he can get the roof on it. And then we'll be almost dried in. By the time he gets done and EcoView gets the windows done, we're going to be dried in and everything changes. I won't be worrying about the rain every single day. But I trust Greg because I know Greg. And in addition to the installation being right and you got all that expertise, if you wind up in a situation where you're confronting an insurance claim, and that can be so tricky, there's a lot of fine print in those policies, and Greg's seen all of them. If you have a fly-by-night company that shows up just trying to get business, talk you into filing a claim over something they call damage and you do the wrong thing, you will get your policy dropped. It's just true. If you're going to present a claim, it needs to be legit, and Greg will help you figure that out. Just do it the right way. He'll document and give you the proper advice and work with the insurance companies on getting this done. You're likely to get approved if they know a competent roofer that's legitimately making a claim for you on your behalf. He almost becomes an advocate in addition to be a roofer. And he's got those relationships. They've worked with all the companies. They know what the fine print is. They know what the sitch is. It comes in all ways. Sometimes it's just you get a hailstorm or a windstorm and you've got water coming in. You need a tarp and a patch up. Greg's good like that. If you got to have a whole project done because it's just too late, they're good like that too. It's storm restoration roofing. They work on an old school phone number. So I'm going to give you the phone number every night. I tell you to hold up and jot this down because people hit me up all weekend long for when they get in a jam, and the roof is one of them. So write this down somewhere. In fact, make a little area in your phone, put some of our sponsors in there for emergencies. Storm Restoration Roofing, 205-542-3531, 205-542-3531. Okay, so let's go back to the top. I'll blow the phone lines open for calls this hour. Between the John Rich interview and in trying to set that whole case up that's just exploded into the news cycle, you'll see John on TV tonight. Dude's making the media rounds. He is absolutely, I just mentioned being an advocate. He's being an advocate for landowners as he has been asked to do by the White House. And I'm telling you, the power company, I don't think they're bad guys. I really don't. I know too many people that work for them in the business side and out there on the lines. And I remember the engineer they sent out here to my house to help me figure some stuff out was outstanding. The communication was good. But we've still got this general narrative in the public of this 800-pound gorilla, big shot elite, these companies, not just them, all these companies running over people. I mean, back in the day, they used to be called the big mules. It was just the people. And I'm not naive. I know they run the legislature. They basically have their finger on the thumb of the Business Council of Alabama. They have controlling interest in one of our United States senators from way back. It's true. I know people that work for them in their law firms that do a lot of their third party business. It's nothing dirty. It's all legit, but it's powerful. And every now and then, even with all that power, sometimes, as I pointed out a second ago, you got to get out of lawyer mode and engineer mode because those folks are practical. Lawyers are risk reverse. Engineers are too black and white to see the damage that's being done. And for example, even in the PR statement, I'm kind of pulling for the PR team at this point. They got to fix this, and the executives need to listen to your folks that can help you smooth this over. And although they reached over and demanded to have their side of the story out, they sent me a statement that didn't tell me anything. That didn't tell me anything specific. And it's easy to hide behind a legal case. I do get all that. They've got a problem. And in this case, there's going to be a problem in other cases when this happens again. It's just true. I'll repeat, I'm not a lawyer, I'm not an engineer, but I damn sure understand media relations and being in the media, being on their side of the equation and John Rich's side of the equation when you're advocating. And you just got a phone call. I talked to John after the interview. A phone call to him will get him to understand a slight accommodation for the landowner, Mr. Church. And this is gone. This is moot. But they're going to dig in and lawyer this case. And then there's going to be others. There's going to be other issues with this data center growth that's going to be nonstop for them and all of us. All we're asking for out here in the real world, from Tommy Tuberville, who's running for governor, most of the people in this audience are going to be Republicans, is better clarity, better explanation. And dare I say it, I may sound like I've gone soft, but we just need a little sensitivity. We need to know somebody's listening. Sometimes I feel like as a society, we've got a listening problem as it is. I have more and more conversations where the person on the other side is glazed over and is not hearing a word I say in business, where I'm trying to do business with them. They're not listening and they don't follow up because they're not listening. It's a peeve of mine nowadays. I think personal communication has gone weird, mostly because of social media and we've got too much stimulation all the time. We're constantly communicating. And in a conversation, some people just check out. I'll send questions to people sometimes. I mean, professionals. I'm not just talking about one of my silly family members or something where I'll ask them, I'll make two or three points or ask three questions. I get back an answer to one of them. Then I have to double back and go, but what about this that I also ask and that? We've got to start listening as people in business, in church, in our organizations. Start opening our ears and just taking it in a little bit. Think about your answer, because we've always had to do it that way. And everything's moving so quickly. And you see how quickly a story like this gets completely, I don't want to say blown up, but gets sudden volume, because in my estimation, the general narrative of a little guy and a landowner, just like John Rich put it, a landowner feeling bigfooted is exactly the narrative you don't want nowadays. And honestly, the people I know that have worked for this company in the past on an individual level, they call and fix this tomorrow. But somebody's got to do it, because it's not going to go away. I just know I've got too many other media people that are calling me going, give me John Rich's number. And I was like, I'm not giving his number out. Y'all do your own work. But anyhow, so we had that episode and there's that. Man, a lot of headlines today. Caroline Leavitt leaving the White House at the end of the month. It's a loss for the Trump administration. That young lady's good. I don't know what her future is, but she's done a solid job. Talking about PR, I don't know if I've ever seen a better spokesperson, including myself, who've been in that role, not the White House role, but a role like that before. It's not easy, and she's done an incredible job. We've talked about that a couple of times. We've had an arrest of a Southern Poverty Law Center executive, a former executive that has been accused. It's mainly wire fraud charges and such for sending payments to informants, what the SPLC called informants, which it's such a nasty scandal where the Justice Department's after this organization for what they've done to label people, labeling hate groups, intimidating folks, using their power. So that's in the news today. There's a lot going on. By the way, that story's in 1819 today. They've been covering that as well. It's been an active day. It's been a super busy news day. AJ, who's this over on line one? I see this on my screen. Is it Michael?
3: Yeah, we got a full bank. So you got Dan, Henry, and then you got Michael.
2: Is Michael with the power company or calling about the power
3: company? I had to edit it. He's calling about the power company.
2: I wanted to make sure, because if they want to get on, some of those folks over there know me. Call me. I mean, they've hidden behind a written statement, and I get that. You got lawyers telling you not to say anything, but we'll be happy to hear their side. Let's listen to, I'll tell you what, let's go to the phones like I promised. We'll talk to Dan. We'll start there on my list on line four. Dan, what's up, buddy?
4: Hey, not much, Leland. I'd like to make a motion that you have to build around Mr. Fenchurch. If there's an alternative route that, like, these lines can go through, it definitely needs to be taken. I feel like definitely Mr. Church has claimed this land, and if any intimate domain, like, claim has been taken without, like, proper justice and especially transparency, I feel like y'all are just trying to take his roads.
2: Well, and that's his case. And of course, that's what he's saying. Dan, I appreciate it, buddy. I'm going to move quickly. We'll go to Michael real quick. If we're going to get a bunch of calls in, we're going to have to go fast. So let's go fast. Michael, what's up, buddy? Line one.
5: Hey, Leland. Yeah, this is a pretty bad PR for the Alabama Power Company, and it's going to be one of those things of, do you want to have work easy? Because the more you make this look bad, then every time they try anything else, everybody's going to start fighting them tooth and nail for every single thing instead of going, well, I don't really like it, but, you know, I'll let them do it.
2: Yeah, I think there's some down-the-road cost to – well, I tell you what their lawyers are probably saying. I'm guessing because I've been in similar situations where I've heard attorneys get risk-averse. They don't want to set the precedent of accommodating if somebody complains because they do these cases all over the place. I mean, all these utilities, it's inherent in the business of expansion and doing your lines. So they don't want to set a precedent of letting a little guy win because they're afraid there'll be others. I think it's the opposite, like you just said. If they don't look accommodating, more and more people are just going to get bowed up when they are even first approached. And then you're going to get more resistance than if other people know, hey, they'll work it out with me. These guys are trying to do the right thing here. Then the right thing can happen. And I believe that's the truth, but they gotta do this right.
5: And we'll hopefully we'll see something okay come out of this in the next couple of weeks.
2: Yep. People have hey, thanks, Michael. People have reached out and said, are you going to have Mr. Church on? Because others have interviewed him. I think our friends over at 18, I think April Marie said she'd interview him. I'd certainly love to hear his personal story. All I've got is this hard to hear video that he shot very crudely out on his property to make his case. And, you know, we're, again, the reason I tie it back to the whole expansion that we're going through as a nation with the data centers is because these are the very same kind of videos that you're getting out of places that have controversy over there. For example, I saw one out of Coweta County, Georgia. I grew up not far from there as well. It's just over the line from where I grew up. And a lady was demonstrating some problems her community's having with a data center that's already built, which was done through eminent domain. And that's when antennas on that issue come up because it's the same eminent domain coming in. And the phrase I use a lot is Bigfooting. These big companies just come in and say, tell a community, we're doing it because they can pay off the politicians and come with deep pockets. You're going to fight a lawsuit against a utility that big with your own money? Mr. Church has got to do what? Spend hundreds of thousands to go live his life in retirement on his property. He's got to spend hundreds of thousands on lawyers just to keep what he already had, what he's already paid for. So there's something uneasy about that most Americans, you know, we feel so put upon. We're in an environment. These are not isolated issues. We're in an environment where we just found out how put upon we were during COVID with the bad advice, the miscarriage deaths. I had a big rant on that earlier today. With the economy shut down, let me give you all a stat. I was reading about this earlier today. 40%, well, let me rephrase. So you've got dollars in our system. The way you cause inflation is when you print money and put more dollars into the system. You got more. If the economy were a piece of pie or a big pie, you've carved it into more pieces. Each piece is worth less than a bigger slice. Does that make sense? So when you put more dollars, you've created more pieces of wealth, and each dollar's worth less. That is a simplistic way to put it, but that's the way I'm going to put it. 40% of the dollars that are floating around in our system right now were created after COVID. We printed so much money, it's damn near half the money supply in this country was generated during the shutdown that did not have to happen. More damaging than some of the deaths and bad medical advice is the economic fallout that we're still living with. It's only been 6 years. If you're pissed about everything being more expensive right now, it started when we did the shutdown. And we did the shutdown and just flooded the economy with spending. And then there was the stupidity of electing Biden, who did more spending with their big spending bill that they got through. And it just doubled down on the stupidity of the COVID spending. And so your money's worth less. Your government has devalued your money. They've devalued your retirement. They've made everything cost more. So we got put upon with that. We got silenced. We got censored. We got told bad stuff. People died. Stuff went down. We get out of that, and then we go through these other things. Now we're dealing with flock cameras tracking us everywhere we go. There's another story today of a police officer that tracked his girlfriend. There was another one I wrote down. Let me see if I have the notes on that one. It's just everywhere all the time right now. It's just everywhere all the time. And now we got to deal with all these issues where a man or a woman or a person, a she-he, you can work your whole life, own a little piece of something that belongs to you, and suddenly it doesn't belong to you. And that's about as un-American it gets and as it gets. And John Ritz said that more articulately than I did. He did a good job. He did an outstanding job. First time he and I have chatted, and I hope we'll have him on again down the road. All right, let's get to the break. I see Henry over there. Lines open if you want to get in on this or anything else, because we got a lot going on today. Alabama Bass bringing you the show this hour, alabamabass.com. 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
2: If you want a deal on a Glock, you better listen up. Hueytown Pawn has the law enforcement Glocks back in stock. That rhymes. These are guns that were previously issued to law enforcement agencies in multiple calibers, by the way. And Tommy's got a program where he is able to buy these after they've been taken out of service. The police departments will replace these very fine Glocks, and Tommy gets them in batches. And he's got them on sale right now for $399 at Huey Town Pawn. Day in and day out, this is a really nice gun counter over at the pawn shop. They're on Brook Lane Drive in Huey Town. And I'm telling you, from time to time, you're going to get deals like this on the Glocks, on the AR pistols, on the AR-12 shotguns, sound suppression, a little bit of everything, even hunting stuff as we're getting closer and closer to the resumption of hunting season. It's Huey Town Pawn on Brook Lane Drive in Huey Town. Y'all go see Tommy and Adam today.
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15: Downtown, it's a 10-minute delay with stop-and-go traffic on 65 South between 3rd Avenue and Green Springs. We have wrecks. 459 South at I-20, exit 29, Highway 31 southbound at Limestone Parkway. I'm Phil Carter in the Traffic Center.
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0: Yeah, I'd like for the song to build and get to a crescendo, but that's pretty annoying. Need more cowbell. That's actually a wooden block that you beat on the drums. 527 Southern Skies Dermatology. Y'all go get checked. I'm telling you, I'm pushing you, I'm encouraging you, I'm nudging you, I'm doing everything I can to get you to pay attention to this issue because we're all vulnerable to some extent. 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All right, I'm trying to make sure I haven't missed too much. I'm going to go back to the phones in a minute, but I see Henry over there, and I know Henry's going to need more than a minute and a half. So, Henry, you hang in there, buddy. We will try to get to you. The Wisconsin primary was the first thing on my list today, and then, of course, all this other stuff took over, and it wasn't the predominant story. But I'm telling you, it's amazing to see the Democrat cheating machine have to steal one from the socialist, even though part of me is glad the socialists lost because we can't have socialists getting elected in this country. The other part of me wanted the freak show to continue. And the only way they won it last night, it's pretty dang obvious, is another one of those late night, oh, look what we found, ballot situations where suddenly they have found votes. Let me ask you this. Has there ever been a situation where votes were found after the polls were closed in the middle of the night that benefited anybody but the Democrat establishment? It has never happened that a Republican has won an election this way where they just found a carload of ballots. It's never happened. Not in my memory. And now they're having to do the same thing to the socialists to get through their own primaries. This ain't going to end well. These socialists are so dug in and lunatic, and they're not team players. They're very radical, and they're connecting with a group of young, sort of naive kids. They're pissed. They've been like this since the Bernie bros tried to burn the party down when they did what they did to him. There's a long history here, and what happened last night, as surprising as it was today, it was also not surprising. We'll see how the fallout goes. Just a quick political recap from that sitch last night. All right, bottom of the hour, let's get the rest of the break in here, and we'll come back and keep going. More of your phone calls, too, 545-9950. 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
10: Downtown, it's an 18-minute delay. Stop-and-go traffic, 65 South between 3rd Avenue and Green Springs. I see a 5-minute delay on Highway 31 South between Highland Avenue and Highway 280. We have a wreck, Highway 31 South at Limestone Parkway. I'm Phil Carter in the Traffic Center.
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0: Why would you hand these left-wing kooks a gimme distraction with everything else turning around and heading in the right direction? Because when you run people over, they get out those old flags that started this whole thing with the snake that say, don't tread on me. That was a real moment when people felt put upon. It's how this country got going. The Republicans need to think about a position on this and get it right.
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0: It's 5:34, Leland Live. We got to go, man. There's so much. This show's been like it was on Monday. It's just been crazy today. 545-9950. If y'all want to get in, here's your last chance before we get going at 6 o'clock. My man Thomas over at Stockton Mortgage is on the hotline, as usual, this time of the day, to get us updated on some stories from their shop. Thomas, what's going on over at Stockton Mortgage?
1: And we are making home ownership easy, and that's best phrase I can give you today is making home ownership easy. We're helping people walk through the process, and you know, I wanted to mention the other day when we had our I think that was last week that we had our class on home ownership and first time home buyer class, had 85 people on and that learned about home ownership. And, man, I want to tell, all your listeners, that joined us for that. What a wonderful time that we had. A lot of interaction and a lot of people that was on there. We're going to have another follow up class on the 25th and going to go through all the different loan products, to go be in detail about that. So be on the lookout for that class, and we're going to go through all the different loan products in detail about how to do the 100% loan program and all the different options that you have for that. So be on the lookout on my Facebook page. So it'll be live to be able to go on and sign up for that. So, man, we have a local teacher, and I want to talk about a local teacher right now specifically because we're going back to school. And you know, we are partner with Homes for Heroes, and they are our heroes right now of the hour because we're back to school. We do Homes for Heroes where we give a portion of our closing costs back at closing, and we just closed just in time for school, closed a new teacher that moved into our school, the local school district here from out of state, and man, they came in here out of Tennessee, moved down here, took a new job, and so welcome to Alabama. And they were looking to purchase, got here, needed down payment assistance. We were able to help them with some bond money and got them into a new home just in time for school, and could not be happier to be able to help them with that new home purchase. So if you are out there, and we were able to give them a down payment assistance and give them cash back at closing because of the Homes for Heroes money that we sponsor them for. So if you're out there and you're looking for down payment assistance and you think that home ownership is out of your reach, you may not have saved enough money, give us a call. We have many programs available for 100% financing, 205-859-8859 or savewithstockton.com.
0: 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We appreciate you, Thomas. We'll chat with you tomorrow, yes, my friend.
1: Thank you.
0: There's all Thomas right tonight as we are just rapidly closing things down. I am going to clean the fry machine and the milkshake machine, and we're going to shut her down and make room for our friends over at Breaking Bread. Let me talk to you about Blakely's Bouquets real quick. A little bit of catching up to do from our previous interview segment. But Blakely's, man, this is a wonderful place. If you want to love on somebody and send them flowers, and we all need a florist in our life. If you're a decent human being, you're going to send somebody flowers every now and then. Even if it's bereavement, you're going to need some flowers to be sent. And we just sent flowers now. My son and daughter-in-law now live in Chicago, so Blakely's doesn't quite deliver that far, but we were able to send flowers this week, and she was so thrilled. It was my daughter-in-law's birthday. There are always occasions like that, birthdays, anniversaries, you know, the ubiquitous Valentine's Day, and then, of course, just because sad occasions, flowers always do the trick. I've said over and over, it's not just the bouquet, because it's eventually going to die. It's that little card. It's the thought. It's the fact that you took the time to do that. So take the time to do it for somebody and do it with Blakely's Bouquets, Blakeley's, Blakeley'sBouquets.com. These folks are just great. They really are. They're so talented. Their website's so easy to interface with. Get those flowers sent in a hurry. I love the follow-up text that you get. It's just an amazing group. Once you work with them, I think like a lot of our clients, you're just going to love working with them and go back time and time again and tell all your friends. They're in Homewood. If you're a flower person and you want to really get hands-on and design something with them, particularly, say, for the holidays, it's a nice centerpiece or theme piece or something. They love that. They love getting creative. But if you just need some flowers that they've prearranged and taken pretty pictures of to put on their website, they're right there on their website. It's Blakelee's. Blake Lee's, two names, Blake and Lee, BlakeLee'sBouquets.com, BlakeLee'sBouquets.com. Let me take a little personal note real quick and follow up on something that happened last week on the show, and I need to thank my man Tim. Here's what went down. Last week, some of you were listening, and we had a gentleman call in, and something about his call just struck me right in the boo-boo. He was asking if I knew anybody that had a bicycle for sale, because he wanted to put a motor on a bike so he could get to work. At a time when we got a laziness problem in this country, here's a guy who's willing to. Somebody had donated him a motor. His idea is he could attach it to make an improvised motorcycle and get himself 15 miles to work every day. And he seemed so sincere. He didn't want any charity. And instantly in that moment, you know, sometimes God things are not, you know, the sea parting. It's not always flooding the earth. Sometimes it's just 3 hours before that, I was looking at my bicycle. It's an older bike that I have. It's in great shape, good-looking bike, that I was like, you know, I'm not going to ride that much anymore. Maybe I should get rid of that. Then, lo and behold, on the show, he calls up and says he needs a bike. So I just gave him my bike on the air. Then the question was, well, how am I going to get it to him? He was in Talladega. I'm going as hard as I can go nowadays. I was going to just drive it over there to him, but it would have been, man, maybe Sunday night before I could get around to doing that. Well, then up steps Tim. Tim, I don't know if he cares if I give his name. Tim Sparks, who lives out my way and was working out this way this week, he just volunteered online. He said, if you need some help, I'll deliver that bike for you. And I thought, how nice. So here's all this goodness. People just doing the right thing. It's not like we cured cancer, but just did a nice thing for somebody. So I wanted to thank Tim. Without Tim, I'd still be trying to figure that out. He dropped by during the show. I left the bike outside the studio. He didn't even have time to come in and say, hey, and I was in the middle of the John Rich interview. So he picked it up for me, and he just sent me pictures of that he got it delivered up to Odenville. We came up with another location to drop it close by. So thank you, Tim, for helping him and helping us get that done. And sometimes you just need these little wins in life when everything else seems kind of nutty out there in the world. You just do. Let me talk to y'all about another great organization. 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A lot of kids are already going back to college. A lot of people will move during the summer to try to get reset for the school year. School's already starting, and if you've got an empty nest deal and your kid has moved out of the house, maybe you want to change some things while they're gone. 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Here's our buddy Henry in Winston County. Henry, I wanted to get all that out of the way so I could give you a little time. What's up, buddy?
2: I appreciate it big time. I hope I can get to my second thing affordability. But Leland, the bicycle bill, that definitely reminded me of the tornado and the help you mustered up during that time period. That was, it just comes to mind automatically when you're doing this stuff at the radio station. So thank you.
0: Well, I appreciate
2: that. And for now, All right. On the Lindenberg channel, they did an interview with Church and Rich. Now, yeah. Mr. Church, yeah, I saw the land, and those roads are not going to be able to take one truck going down there with a dually. Any dually is going to ruin them roads. There's ready water, and mud holes already on the land. Anyway, Mr. Church said, was going through everything you said. And then what happens? He said Alabama Power sued us for condemnability, for condemnation. Anyway, they won 5 days after the judge heard the case. He condemned the property. How do they do that, Leland? How do they condemn the man's property?
0: Well, I don't have an answer to that because, again, I'm short on specifics in this case. I can give you generalities about how it happens. Sometimes the system's just sort of, it's in motion, and it takes a hell of a fight to get it out of that motion. Now, I've covered cases like this, that Love Canal case. It was connected to another case I covered of some environmental damage. I keep going on. I've had eminent domain cases I've covered as a journalist. And the sad thing is sometimes you can't just go through the normal system of thinking you're going to just hire a lawyer and get fair representation. You will get bulldozed. And the only thing left for you to do, and it seems in the Church case when he reached out, well, John Rich actually reached out to him when he found out about it in his role with the White House. Wow. You got to raise hell. You got to raise the stink. And nobody wants to do that. I was recalling a story today with my wife about a dust up I had years ago, which I did not want to have to do. But some people will force you to have to just fight back and almost get out of your own character just to get the right thing to happen. And I feel like that's the sense I have with these guys. People that know Mr. Church have just described him as salt to the earth. John Ritz came over as one of the most passionate people I've ever had on the radio. A guy in his world could be living a life of luxury and staying out of this stuff, but he's chosen to stick up for people. And he had my respect at the end of that phone call for sure.
2: Mine too. And I'll tell you what, Alabama Power would have, I was willing to listen to both sides. But after I hear Alabama Power sued and condemned his property, and they lost me. That right there, Senator. Because when you condemn my property, telling me I'm living in a hellhole, and you got to condemn my property because of my terrible living style, well, we have a problem. And also, and I get off of that, but the affordability, I don't understand.

0: And I think I just did a better job than any Republican I've heard in the last 4 years.
1: Well, I mean, again, let's see if I can, how deep can I go? I'm looking at the clock and trying to decide how far we can take this. Henry, look, I am not a fan of groupthink. I've tried to avoid it my whole life. There is a madness in crowds. Crowds cause stampedes. Everybody starts to think the same. No one wants to buck the system. In some ways, you could apply that to the this controversy over the Alabama Power. I mean, that's a smart organization. But at some point, systems and the doing things the same way all the time take over. And with the Republicans, it's the same thing. These guys are in a bubble. They've got staff that in some cases, keep them insulated from that bubble. And they're missing something out of their own base. It's not enough in today's times with today's controversies to be just not a Democrat. The Democrats have gone so crazy. I think the Republicans think they can get away with just being right. Nothing but an opposite. Just let us have the seat or those crazy people are going to take over. Well, when you get the seat, you have power. And we expect something to be done with that representation. And they're letting us down. Their biggest challenge in this midterm race is not going to be anything the Democrats do. It's their own. I'm warning them. I've been warning them to a person. Their own base is going to sit home. Trump's not on the ballot.
0: Right.
1: They have no fire. There's no real spokesperson other than the president himself. And folks aren't motivated to go and support the same old. And it's dangerous because now the other side's gotten dangerous. So they should have been explaining economic issues and tracing them back to the lockdown to begin with. The problem is some of them were guilty of agreeing to the lockdown. Our own governor got in on it. So Republicans they're as guilty as the Democrats for the lockdown.
0: And don't forget the $2 trillion 19 of the Republicans voted for with missing Mitch McConnell.
1: Yes.
0: The turtle has pulled up into his shell and he has yet to appear. Unbelievable. And, I mean, you can't even get a Republican to come out of his house. Yeah, or even to speak into a microphone.
1: And they're covered. Somebody did a meme today, Henry, and it was Kay Ivey yesterday telling everybody to get out and vote, and they put Mitch McConnell in the picture. I think Jeff Porsche put that up. That was just funny to me. The Republican Party's got an old people problem, too, and they're covering for their people just like the left did for Joe Biden. They got to get more focused on these things, to start listening. Look, I think we have an advantage, people that do my job for a living. We have our thumb on we're feeling the pulse of people every day on these shows. Some shows are one dimensional, but a lot of, we just get constant feedback because we're a repository of angst in the public. We get it before the politicians do. They expect to call us and then us to bitch at them. So we sense it before they do. And they're tone deaf. And sometimes they just don't listen until it's too late. And there are too many people on my side that keep telling them, get your messaging straight. Be more aggressive on these things. Stop and listen everything and quit being so damn arrogant because none of the stuff's a given. My gut tells me the Democrats are going to pull something off in the midterms.
0: Right. Yeah, yep. And don't forget, you know, we have the inability of the Republicans to simply say, they're racist. They believe in identity politics. They don't believe in the individual. They believe in the group, and they're going to name you by group. Remember the Biden said, if you don't vote for me, you ain't black. How insulting.
1: Henry, my experience, and I got to hit this break, man. I appreciate it. Thank you, Henry. My experience has been the most racist people I've ever come across in my life are the people who won't shut the hell up about race. The least racist people I know never think about it. Black, white, whatever. Just they're people are people, and they're grinding through life as usual. And you're generally focused on the things you have in common. But the people who use it as division, they're the true bigots in our society, and they're everywhere. All right, enough of that, man. That's a long ball, and we got to go fast. 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
0: You know, I'm totally behind on the show when AJ comes back from a break and the closing song's already playing. It's been that kind of show, y'all. It's been crowded, and I appreciate y'all hanging in there with us as we got through the afternoon. We'll see y'all again tomorrow. Stay tuned for Breaking Bread. 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
2: Country music star John Rich has been fighting for the rights of landowners after being appointed by President Trump as special envoy to American landowners. This mission for Rich has brought him to Alabama, where he's helping a Shelby County property owner, Fenn Church, reclaim his land from Alabama Power and their power lines. This fight by Rich has now been brought to the attention of a South African farmer, Jason Bartlett, who escaped from the oppression in that country and now lives in Huntsville. Bartlett has traveled to see Fenn Church's property and then posted a video that has already had 73,000 views.
3: They are going to slam a power line with a 90 degree on it for no reason when there's a spare 220 feet further on. There's literally a easement as well as a place for a power line that's already been cleared, but they don't want to use that. They want to come straight over a hill through his property, right past his house. So not only does he lose his peace and quiet, he loses his freedom.
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2: 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Jonathan Eubanks of Slocum will have to pay $30,000 in restitution as well. Federal prosecutors charged Eubanks with defrauding a federal crop insurance program with the use of forged signatures and fake documents. I'm Andrea Tice.
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0: Glory to God in the highest, peace on earth, and goodwill towards all y'all, man. What's happening? And welcome in once again to the Breaking Bread radio program, the Taste Buds live and in full effect. 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Those are the digits if you want to hit the hip and get in on today's show. Lots of stuff to get into. Joined by my brother Michael Campbell from Slipped Stoppers of Alabama. So if you are a restaurant owner, just a business owner in general, if you have slip issues, hit him. He specializes in risk mediation. Don't get yourself sued. Spend a few bucks and make sure that folks can come back again and again without a limp.
1: Absolutely.
2: You know? So are you the guy that helps with that wet floor sign that restaurants be having every time, like, they mop up the floor so people don't slip and fall?
1: Yes. That actually lets me know that they have a problem there.
0: Right.
1: And, you know, when I see that slippery when wet sign,
0: mm-hmm. right.
1: A lot of times they're actually using that to help them not get sued.
0: Sure.
1: But that does not stop a slip and fall.
0: It's only like 1 in 1,000 times that they're actually big Bon Jovi fans and they just can't like let 1989 go.
1: Slippery when wet.
0: Listen, if you are looking to get out of your current ride and into the next one, don't waste your time at the car dealership. You're going to get lowballed, and you can't really hate on them for doing so because it's a car dealership and they have to give you a wholesale check so they can turn around and get a retail check. And you could meet somebody you don't know in a dark alleyway. 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And if you do a good job, people will be sad. I seriously suggest and strongly recommend, in the most passionate way possible, that you go to bhambroker.com, fill out some information, have a consultation, come to an agreement, hand them the keys, and they're going to sell your car and sell your car fast so you don't have to. It really is that simple. You don't have to clean up what your filthy children have done. 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None of that. All of those things are baked into the service at Birmingham Broker. 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I don't know why, but I was thinking about lunch meat on the way in.
2: Mm-hmm.
0: And, you know, I get fussed at, Michael, when we don't sufficiently cover food topics because we're, you know, we are a food show and all. You know, you clearly count because you help restaurants and other establishments, but restaurants have food. You might also help bars, mm-hmm. who sometimes serve food, not get caught up in the hucklebuck. And so I was thinking about lunch meat, and I was just wondering, AJ, off the top of the dome,
2: roast beef
0: doesn't have to be in particular order. Top five lunch meats for you.
2: Well, all right, roast beef, turkey, chicken, and ham. I know that's four, but that's pretty much all the ones I get. There's not really much of a fifth one, unless you do like,
0: you don't like the hard salami.
2: No, I like my salami soft.
0: You like the soft? That's the Genoa. They call that Genoa salami. That's a soft salami.
2: No, I honestly don't know. I've never really been a fan of like salami as a lunch meat. Now, as far as like a charcuterie or something like that.
0: Right.
2: You know, I'll do the salami there.
0: Yeah, I mean, you can't really fix some antipas without some finely cured Italian meats.
2: Yeah, but it's just that sometimes, and maybe it's because some of the salami have like that peppercorn in there.
0: Right.
2: And you get that one peppercorn that's just like, just gigantic, and it just kind of throws that whole meat off.
0: I generally just take some of the girls' sparkly nail polish mm-hmm. when it happens and paint it. So it looks like I kind of got I got a little grillish going on, but it's really just some pepper in my teeth. Michael, what about you?
1: Let's see. That would be.
0: I'm a vegan.
1: Actually.
2: But I got to add bologna.
0: I was getting ready to check your list, and just knowing you, I was like, AJ.
2: Yeah, some bologna.
0: You've made videos about bologna sandwiches.
2: Yeah, because it has a first name.
0: O-S-C-A-R.
2: All right, go ahead, Michael.
1: Well, let's see. Chicken and turkey, and that's about it.
0: Chicken and turkey. No swan.
2: No beef? No, the beef of the roast?
0: Good for you,
1: no
0: man.
1: No beef. My wife... Actually, she gets on me all the time, you know, about you need to eat pork, you know, get some of that pig candy, you know, bacon, pig candy, you know, and I'm holding out. So I haven't had pork in probably that knowing about it in
0: right.
1: like 30 years.
0: Oh, wow.
2: Wow.
0: That's awesome. Well, I mean, you look super fit. You know what I'm saying? I'm not going to sit here and, you know, pretty you up or anything for the radio, but... Good looking guy in shape, you know,
2: a lot of energy.
0: Yeah, maybe I could learn something from you.
2: Yeah.
1: When I was 25, I stopped eating beef and pork.
0: Nice.
2: Sweet.
0: I love when a man has the intestinal fortitude to just make a choice and stick to it. It doesn't matter how delicious it can be. You know what I'm saying? There's always something to be said for standing 10 toes down on business. You know, I can both appreciate and respect that. I got to eat some, but that's just me.
2: I've definitely reduced the amount of bacon I do eat. But I can feel it because, like, you know, once I do kind of, since I have cutting it down a little bit, the sodium levels and all that stuff, it definitely does help. Don't get me wrong. Do love me some bacon.
0: Right. But bacon has so much respect for AJ that every time that he's cooked it naked, he has not been splattered on a private part.
1: Oh, wow.
2: Well, or I didn't have to worry about putting lotion on because all that grease just goes all over the body. Yeah.
0: Yeah, you can tell G's been out of town for a minute.
2: Yeah.
0: For me, I'm going...
2: The cleaners always look at me weird when they come and clean the house. They're like...
0: Why are you so greasy?
2: No boss.
0: It's Berea.
2: Want some bacon?
0: It's roast chicken for me in the one spot, especially if you get that rotisserie. You know, there's this big Costco and Sam's Club debate, and I really love the Member's Mark brand of deli meats, especially the rotisserie roasted chicken. It goes so nice. It rides so nice with a holy piece of Swiss cheese. Mm. I just absolutely adore it. Mm. I've got to go some rare roast beef. You know, probably for me, for roast beef, especially if I'm eating like lunch meat roast beef, like I want it. I genuinely want like a mid rare to rare roast beef. I want to feel like I'm eating something that's fresh and delicious and not processed and packed in water. I'm rocking the provolone cheese or even the Munster all day long with the roast beef. I'm going to go prosciutto, which generally is so rich and a little pricey that it needs to be paired with something else on a sandwich because it's so thin.
1: Mm-hmm.
0: Sometimes I'm feeling froggy. And I don't care, and I'll just spend the $6 and put the whole entire dang pack on the sandwich. And I'll layer it with some fresh mozzarella, some sun-dried tomato.
1: Mm.
0: Lord have mercy.
2: Sounds good.
0: Pastrami. Once again, I'm going to go back to the Munster. I love kind of the little creamy sharpness up against the pepperiness of the pastrami. And then I've got to go even cold... the corned beef, just a big fan, and then turkey is in there someplace, and that's six, but it's my prerogative. I'm like Bobby Brown; I can do what I want to do. We got to catch a break, but when we come back, we will find out what AJ has been talking about, and get into slip top slip. Say it so I don't have to
1: Slip Stoppers of Alabama.
2: Slip Stoppers.
0: Such a show off with that baritone. Hey,
2: say that five times fast.
0: Hey, listen. You know who's feeling some kind of way right now?
2: Who's that?
0: Brother Pauls.
2: Pauls.
0: He's met his match.
2: Mm-hmm.
0: He has met his match.
2: He has.
0: You're listening to the Taste Buds on Breaking Bread Radio, Talk 99.5. 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
6: He wasn't even listening. It was my fault.
5: Oh.
6: Hey, run it back for him one time. You got to. You know, you gentlemen have something in common that you didn't even know. You have the Lou in common.
5: All right, as
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5: 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Don't really want to go in too much into the things you should know because we do have a very special guest, and I want to make sure the listening audience get a chance to really know more about Michael and SlipStoppers.com. Now, how common, because obviously, you know, I see those you know, slippery when wet signs, and, you know, obviously you think that is really supposed to protect, you know, businesses when it comes to slipping and falling and people getting hurt in the business. But what, like, statistically, if you know the average, like, how many people do, like, actually slip and fall in restaurants, even though those signs
6: they
5: are
6: neck
5: there?
6: And they back.
5: Yes.
7: It's a lot.
5: Now, I mean, like, now, and does it, because, I mean, you're talking about risk management, right? You know, and mitigation. Basically, you know, you're preventing stuff like that from happening. But does that really help businesses just when they have that sign up or that little, whatever you call that thing that says slippery when wet? Does that really protect the business?
7: Actually, it doesn't.
5: Okay.
7: So I had, there's a restaurant, I'm not going to mention the name, but restaurant last year went in and showed the general manager exactly what we do. The general manager was like, we need that. Corporate at that establishment, you know, slowed them down, stopped them, said right. No. They really didn't understand. Here, a year and some months later, I get a call, and, you know, she's like, hey, corporate's finally saying, yeah, we do need that because I'm putting my signs out, but the floor, it's dangerous. People are still slipping and falling. Now, when that happens, there's still a claim. You know, so, I mean, you've got someone that got hurt, you know, and they're going to be going to, they're going to turn that in to say, hey, I got hurt on your property, yeah. You know, so.
5: Now, does that mean just basically inside the interior of the business, or does it also extend outwardly? Because, you know, sometimes when it rains or whatever, and, you know, you're in front of the establishment, people may slip and fall. Like, how does that work?
7: Well, most of, you know, like, what I do is I specialize on the interior.
5: Okay.
7: You know, and it's, we actually measure the traction on the floor. Everything starts with a measurement.
5: Okay.
7: Most people are totally unaware that there's a standard for how much traction is supposed to be on your floor. I didn't know this. You know, seriously. Right. So I came, my background was manufacturing. I was in management. I hated dealing with slips and falls because I did not know how to fix it.
5: Right.
7: You know, so I would do the incident report. I'd get to the part where they're asking for a countermeasure and start scratching my head. And everybody I would talk to, everybody was scratching their head. So I finally found a solution after I got out of manufacturing. And what I try to do is educate people. It's something called dynamic coefficient of friction. Didn't even know about it. But that is how...
6: I was just talking to my wife about that last night.
5: Yeah.
6: A little foreplay. We spent a scrub to ground.
5: Yeah, that was some great pillow talk right
6: yeah,
5: there.
6: Yeah, it was.
7: We were talking slippery when wet.
6: Yeah, you know what I'm saying?
5: Yeah,
6: I have a tendency to cause those things.
5: Yeah, When it rains, it pours, right?
6: Michael's like, tell him I'm supposed to say to that. This is a professional setting. I'm trying to talk about my business.
5: I mean, we are talking about slippery while wet, right?
6: Talking about slippery while wet. Shut your mouth.
7: You know, but dynamic coefficient of friction is actually how your floors are measured. And I didn't know it. A lot of people don't know it. And what happens is... floors are not in standard. So there's a standard for it. When the floor is not in standard, it's going to perform a certain way. When it's in standard, it will perform a better way. So that's really how the slip resistance is measured.
6: Okay.
5: Well, that's pretty cool. Now, I'm sorry, I didn't mean to cut you off.
6: No, yeah, I was just going to ask, and don't worry, I would much rather you give the success stories in places that you've worked with. If they won't mind and you won't mind, are there some businesses that you guys have worked with that you could tell folks about that they could go and kind of check that out for themselves? Now, if you don't want to, you know what I'm saying? If you don't want to put that business out there, that's fine. And if they would rather you not put that business out there, that's fine too. But I was just...
7: I actually have not asked anybody
6: right.
7: if I could.
6: Well, then so, we won't. Yeah, then we just won't.
7: But... I can tell you that one of our clients, you know, in Tuscaloosa, mm-hmm. we just did their floor.
6: Right.
7: They had installed a new floor, new tile. Mm-hmm. The owner of the bar, he slipped and fell. You know, so right then they went to Del Tile, where
6: right.
7: they got the tile from. And, you know, Del Tile asked him, they said, well, how you like the tile? They said, man, we love it, but it's slippery.
6: Right.
7: What can we do? And he told them. Called Slip Stoppers of Alabama. So he actually went on our website and booked an evaluation. We went out, we measured the floor. It was not in standard.
6: Right.
7: We did the full assessment, came back. We did a treatment, which I know you can't, the audience can't see it.
6: Right.
7: But when your floor is not in standard, it works
6: right.
7: like this whenever it's very slippery.
6: Absolutely.
7: When it gets in standard, you know, you're not going
6: for sure.
7: To slip.
6: So he's got three pieces of tile sitting in front of us in little squares. He also has a shoe, and he's putting some liquid on each of the different tiles, showing how those tiles and so this first tile that you're just easily able to. It looks like you're almost scratching a record back and forth.
7: Mm-hmm.
6: It moves so easy. This is a floor that would not be
7: in standard. In fact, so the minimum standard for your DECOF is 0.42
6: uh-huh.
7: for the ANSI standard.
6: Right.
7: This tile right here is at 0.36. So it's below standard, and you get a chance to see exactly how it performs.
6: I'm so happy you got married before you got into this.
5: Yeah, because I know, like, just having these conversations.
6: Yeah, like, well,
5: hey,
6: girl.
5: No, this is how they approach. Hey, how's your floors, baby?
6: Your floors, yeah, girl.
5: Is your floor slippery,
6: are they
5: too?
6: Slippery when wet?
5: But, hey, real quick, because we got to take this break. Well, what's your website?
7: Slipstoppersal.com.
5: Okay, because this is very fascinating. Because I want you kind of walk through the process of how this works. You're talking about the consultation when people call you, have them come over to the restaurant, and you check their floors. You kind of give us a little sample, but we'll talk more about that on the other side.
7: Okay.
6: Maybe we'll come back to some Pac-Man fever.
5: Yes. 205-545-9950. Breaking Bread, Taste Buds. We'll see. AJ. Hey, Michael.
6: Nom, nom, nom.
5: It's Breaking Bread. Talk 995.
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3: 6 minute delay on 65 South. Stop and go traffic downtown 65 South between 3rd Avenue and Green Springs. It's also stop and go on Highway 31 South between Highland Avenue and Highway 280. I'm Phil Carter in the traffic center.
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6: All right, Michael, if you're not familiar, anytime somebody's on the show and this music plays, we just ask 5 random questions.
7: Uh-oh.
6: There's no wrong answers. We do encourage you to say the wrong answer, though, because we like to laugh. That's just part of what we do. So, you know, just make the best of it.
7: Will do.
6: AJ, given the fact that you guys are both have spent time in St. Louis,
7: mm-hmm.
6: I thought you might have a Lou question.
5: Oh, I did not know you were from the Lou. What part of St. Louis are you from?
7: Man, I actually grew up in Belknor, which
5: okay.
7: was right across from the University of Missouri at St. Louis.
5: Yeah, yeah. So I lived on the north side over there off of 18 Taylor and Kearney Avenue, close to the Barnes Hospital.
7: Yeah.
5: Not too far, Forest Park and all that stuff, kind of like in the same natural bridge. I don't know if you've been on that side.
7: Oh, yeah.
5: Yeah, with the White Castles and all that stuff. Yeah.
7: Yep, and Emo's Pizza.
5: Man.
7: Yeah, man, you know what? When I got down here to Alabama, I kept looking for Emo's Pizza.
5: None.
7: I mean, I kept saying, where's the, you know, the other kind of pizza? And people would look at me like I was crazy. I did not know it was exclusive to St. Louis.
5: Yes.
7: I was like, you know, the square pizza. Mm-hmm. And they're still looking at me like, what are you talking about? I'm saying, you know, it's like it's really thin.
5: Yeah.
7: And then I had to go to St. Louis in order to get it, you know.
5: Now, you can get it delivered, too. So like
7: it's expensive.
5: Yeah, my mom sends me sometimes. She'll send me some Emo's Pizza from the Lou, and I'm like, oh.
7: Red Hot Riplets.
5: Ooh. See, you bring me back. Some of that ooey gooey butter cake, all that good stuff.
7: Man, the things that are on. What about the Chinese food?
5: Oh, come on now.
7: You know, the thing, St. Louis, there's such a rich heritage there. I did not realize it. And I miss a little bit of that, but I still don't plan on going back. You know? No. But,
5: or even when you hit over all the other side of the river, even though they call it East St. Louis, even though it's in Illinois, but, you know, you get in some of that Snoop and all that stuff. And,
7: oh, yeah.
5: The little red tips.
7: Mm-hmm.
5: You know, and white bread and all that good stuff.
7: Mm. Good stuff, man. It's some things there.
5: Yes,
6: I feel like I should just give a hell yeah right there because JD's not on.
5: And then of course I was like people laugh at me, but I'm like, there's one thing y'all. There's a couple places, you know, you got to go to the Magic House.
7: Yes.
5: When you're a kid, of course the Science Center,
7: St. Louis Zoo,
5: the zoo. And then you always, it's like, even when you were a kid, I went to a Catholic school. So when I was there, St. Peter Claver, not too far from Herbert Hoover, Boys and Girl Club, we took a tour of Anheuser-Busch as a kid. It was like, it was a bus. So you over there.
7: Well, yeah.
5: It was like, it was a bus. Like it was one of those things to like, just to do.
6: You think they don't take kids in Tennessee to the Jack Daniel's distillery?
5: They probably do.
6: I'm sure they do.
5: They probably do.
6: They got to.
7: Here's your sample.
6: Pass this to your teacher.
5: Here's your old duels, but there was no old duels back in those days when I was growing up.
6: All right, question number one.
7: Okay.
6: Go.
5: Okay.
6: I know y'all had spent so much time holding hands and singing Kumbaya.
5: Man, look, when you beat somebody from St. Louis,
6: I'm here for it.
5: You like, you gotta like, hey.
6: I'm here for it.
5: You just happy that you survived.
6: What he said.
7: That's why I'm not going back.
5: You just like, you survived too? Like, really?
7: I made it out.
5: Yeah. Oh. And then when you come here, you be like, they be like, oh, that area is bad. You be like, psh, ha!
7: Laugh. Really?
5: Okay.
7: Let me say this real quick before the question. So when I came here, everybody thought I was stuck up.
5: Mm.
7: So they were like, you know, you don't speak to people. I was like, I don't know you.
5: Right.
7: You know, so.
5: Because when you speak to people in St. Louis,
7: you get jacked.
5: You might get hurt. So
7: there was something that actually happened. You can Google this. It was on the news in St. Louis. Probably about 10, 15 years ago, when the Tuskegee Airman left here to go visit his daughter in St. Louis, he got there and he got lost. He approached a guy and told the guy, he said, man, I'm lost. I'm here to visit my daughter. Can you help me out? That guy said, sure. He stole his wallet.
5: Mm-hmm.
7: He drove a little further and saw two other guys and said, hey, man, I'm lost. I'm trying to find my daughter. This other guy, you just stole my wallet. Can you help me? They said, sure. They stole his car.
5: Yeah, I'm not to laugh, but I mean, it just, yeah.
7: And see, I told people, I was like, that's why you don't speak to people when you're from St. Louis.
5: Yeah.
6: That's fair.
5: But also, too, remember that there's a Dave Chappelle skit where Kim and Mos Def acting like they were two gang members, and they dug up the body of Mos Def's character and rolled around, you know, to play. That actually happened in St. Louis.
7: I mean, seriously, St. Louis has, man, there's like some stories.
5: There's some stories. Yeah, there's some stories
7: there's
5: out
7: some
5: there.
7: There's some stories out there.
5: Yeah. Anyway.
7: Okay. Question number one.
5: Question number one, even though we... all right, so I know...
6: This portion of the show brought to you by the St. Louis Tourist Society. Tourism Advocacy Group.
5: The Tourism of St. Louis. Don't ask no questions.
7: Keep it moving.
5: Just keep it moving. All right. So when you're not helping people not slip at on floors at restaurants. What restaurant do you enjoy like eating at? Like, what's your favorite go to like restaurant or style of food?
7: That's a good question.
6: We're professionals.
7: My favorite. Well, you know, I do have a favorite like fast food restaurant that I'll go to. But
6: drop it.
5: Yeah.
7: Something about that chicken and Chick-fil-A. That stuff I like.
6: Yeah.
7: So that's one of my go-to spots. And the other one that we really like, me and my wife, it's here, it's called Automatic Seafood.
6: Automatic Seafood?
7: Yeah, Automatic Seafood.
6: Great folks. They do a great job. For sure. Speaking of chicken, if you have an expectation, you're invited to someone's house for dinner, they tell you that you're having some fried chicken and some greens and some yams and some macaroni and cheese. Upon hearing that your fried chicken is being served, are you right to assume that there's a bone in it? Can it be fried chicken if it's not on the bone?
7: It can be fried chicken if it's not on the bone.
6: You're not welcome back.
5: St. Louis in the house, baby. St. Louis in the house.
6: I feel like this was planned. Next.
5: All right, so
6: somebody bring me some pepper because I need some balance. I'm salty.
5: All right, so with your product, mainly you're focusing with restaurants, right? But is that something that homeowners can use for their home as well, too, in like in their kitchen or on their floors or anything like that?
7: Actually, yes. We are just starting to transition into residential. Prior to that, we would do residential when we did somebody else's. It would be like a business.
6: Right.
7: And they would say, hey, or a business owner would find out and they say, hey, I need this at my house. And so we actually have, I've got videos. I've got to start putting them on the website, you know, but we've got videos of people, you know, bathroom as well as kitchen areas, you know, that we've treated.
6: I can imagine that this would be a fantastic thing to do if you have parents that are getting
5: or even little kids,
6: yeah, or that are getting up in age, that it's the one, especially for folks who want to stay in their home and is independent, you know, till they can't. This seems like a very thoughtful gift to give them one Christmas, you know. I mean, and it's like, you're gonna make their floor not. Yeah, I mean, you figure at some point, you know, they've got everything that they want and the things that they need. So you know, something thoughtful like this really does convey love.
5: Yeah, I mean, because you think about it. I mean, like to kind of piggyback what you're saying, you think about, you know, we talk about folks in like changing the like the tubs, you know, make it easier for them to get in and to get out. But we never really focus on the floors because, you know, when you get out of that tub and it's wet, you know, it's slippery, you know, so it makes it a little bit even more dangerous because that's where most of the slips and falls happens, you know, in the bathroom and stuff like that. So yeah, I think that'd be kind of cool to kind of see that transition. I mean, yes, obviously restaurants is really important too, but yeah, that residential is key as well, I think.
7: Yeah.
5: All right.
6: Well. What, is there a minimum square footage that you'll treat, like AJ is asking about for home applications and whatnot. Is there what makes it? Surely there's a point where
7: that was the reason that we were really hesitant to go into residential,
6: right?
7: Was because commercial can, you know, we've got like minimums, you know,
6: sure.
7: And commercial, you can hit that. Residential, you know, you
6: incredibly
7: really
6: difficult.
7: Can't. So just trying to find something that's still, you know, very cost effective, value, and you know, where we're still giving them that safety.
6: Right.
7: But, you know, it's we're not taking a loss, you know,
6: right,
7: on just going out there, you know. So We've got together some packages now where, you know, like it starts at like 500.
6: Sure.
7: You know, and we'll look at the, we do bathtubs as well. You know, these are things that a lot of people don't know, but
6: right.
7: We do the bathtub, you know, and, you know, like one bathroom floor.
6: Right.
7: And, you know, or the shower, you know, and that's where we're starting at to make it where we can still go in there and provide this service that's needed.
6: Right.
7: And that, just like you said, you know, you have people who are staying in their homes longer now.
6: Right.
7: You know, so to make it safe, especially as they get older, that balance, sure. they don't have the same balance.
6: Right.
7: So that's also what puts, you know, a lot of your public places at risk, because we've got more people turning 65 every day.
6: Right.
7: Than turning 21.
6: Right.
7: And they're also more active than they were in the past. So therefore, you still have, you've got more people going out, they're developing more balance issues, and all it takes is just a little bit of the floor not performing the way you want it to perform,
6: right?
7: And somebody's had an incident.
6: I'll tell you what, ride out to midfield and make yourself an appointment at the Piggly Wiggly and ask for Nassim or Bassam. Tell them I sent you. They're the owners of Piggly Wiggly Corporation of Alabama. You know, they have some grocery stores that may or may not need some help.
5: Yeah.
6: My name may or may not get you through the door into that meeting, but I'm more than happy to give it to you now. I don't want to go any farther before we let you give out the website and the phone number again and how people can get in touch with you.
7: Okay. You can find us online at slipstoppersal.com. And the telephone number is 205-473-2925.
6: Y'all, we have a lot of restaurant owners, a lot of business owners, a lot of food trucks owners. This is something that you guys could do inside of a food truck as well?
7: Yes. So we also have coatings.
6: Okay.
7: You know, so it depends on the environment. But once we start to, we'll come in, same process.
6: Right.
7: You know, go through, we'll read, get a measurement on what that decoff is.
6: Right.
7: If you're below standard, then we start looking at what can we do to get you in standard.
6: Sure.
7: Now, the thing about the coatings, as you can see it.
6: Right.
7: You know, the treatments, you can't.
6: Right.
7: But the coatings, you know, like this one, I mentioned the dynamic coefficient of friction. The minimum that you want is 0.42.
6: Right.
7: This is 0.8.
6: Okay.
7: So.
6: And I mean, that's like, and I feel like as a consumer, if I'm walking through a restaurant, especially a busy restaurant, I feel a little more confident that I can see the traction on the floor, because things can happen
7: with the coating.
6: Yeah. In an instant and in a restaurant, and it goes from everything's okay to you've slipped, you've fallen, and you can't get up.
5: And real quick before you answer, how long does the application last once it's applied? Is it something that people need to do like on a yearly basis, or how long does it last each?
7: So for the treatments, usually it's 12 months for commercial. At that point, we really recommend you take another measurement, you know, so another testing. So I recommend testing a minimum of annually. I also recommend testing anytime you change your

0: do is if you're using the incorrect cleaner, we'll put like it's like small little pores on the floor. You can't see them,
1: Right.
0: but you get like grease. If grease
2: Like a
0: filled,
2: film.
0: yeah, if film or grease fills those pores in, now you've got a cleaning problem. The floor is a high traction floor, but the fact that you're not cleaning those pores out is actually the problem. So you're not using the correct product. So we've actually, I mean, that comes up a lot. Where we'll treat a floor, and then they'll call us back and they'll say, "Hey, it used to happen, because now we actually, before we even get started, we are doing a review of the cleaning process.
1: Right.
0: We're identifying all those gaps in the beginning."
1: And listen, y'all, he's not just saying these things for the radio. Michael and I actually met randomly. Somebody referred him to me. He called me to talk about and like all of these things, all of these questions are things that he was going over with me before we even got in to this piece. So I can verify that, they're really not just trying to sell you a treatment for your floor. They really want to educate you on what's going to keep your guests and your business in the best shape possible. Are there any benefits, like with your liability policies or your insurance policies? Is there any incentives from the insurance company to have remediation work done, and
0: Actually, there is, so I know like different insurance companies, they all operate a little differently. So like I provide my clients with documentation, so they're basically going to get this audit report
1: Right.
0: and they're going to have all this information in there of what their traction readings are. Some of the insurance companies, they just want the report that shows, hey, it's within standard. It's not, because that's going to reduce their risk.
1: Certainly.
0: And at that point, they'll give you go into a different bucket.
1: Hold that thought. We got to take a break. When we come back, we'll have a few more minutes and we will wrap this up. 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
10: 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I love sitting down and talking with people who are passionate about what they do. 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Anything that we haven't covered that we absolutely should, that's the most important. And I know you made this whole entire list of questions, and we ain't asked you a damn one.
11: I love when people give us.
10: I love it when people come prepared, and then we're like.
11: So what type of meat do you like?
10: Yeah. Tell us about your meat stick. What do folks need to know that we haven't covered?
12: Get your floors tested.
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12: 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The assessment, an actual assessment, mm-hmm. does cost because, okay. you know, we pull out our tribometer,
10: right.
12: and we measure the floor. But just talking to people about DECOF,
10: right.
12: you know, educating them that slips and falls are preventable.
10: Right.
12: And litigation is not the solution always.
10: Give the website and the phone number one more time.
12: SlipStoppersAL.com is the website. Telephone number 205-473-2925. Thank you.
11: And
12: thank you,
11: DECOF stands for Dynamic Coefficient of Friction.
12: Yes, sir.
11: So for those who want to know what DECOF means.
10: Hey, make sure you tune in tomorrow. My brother from another, Mr. Maurice Mercer, who just won.
11: Shout out to Maurice.
10: The nomination to run against Gary Palmer and whatever congressional
11: 6th district
10: thing that is.
11: Yes.
10: Brother Maurice will be here tomorrow in studio, hanging on and hanging out, answering your questions. Till then, love everybody. Feed the people. Holler back at your folks.
11: Peace.
10: We out.
11: Peace.
10: That was.
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4: Braun is prepared to issue an emergency declaration statewide. Jonathan Witham is Executive Director of Indiana's Department of Homeland Security.
13: We did unfortunately have one confirmed fatality at this point from the storms yesterday. That was a four-year-old child in Jennings County. And we have two other reports of fatalities that are unconfirmed at this point that may be storm-related.
4: East of Indianapolis, Swiftwater teams rescuing more than a dozen people. Michelle Wilson says they lost power and the basement of her home is filled with water.
14: I'm overwhelmed and I'm upset because, you know, no flood insurance here.
4: An Army helicopter crashed in Salado, Texas today near Fort Hood. Cliff Coleman with the Bell County Sheriff's Office.
15: This was an Apache helicopter and two souls were on board. They were pronounced deceased.
4: Human rights activists sounding the alarm as ICE officers will soon wear gloves that can give electric shocks. ABC's Olivia Rubin in Washington.
16: The Department of Homeland Security looking to spend as much as $20 million, according to proposal documents submitted. The device is called GLOVE, which stands for Generated Low Output Voltage Emitter, the company who makes them demonstrating their power on social media. The company says officers must press a switch to activate the gloves. According to the company, the gloves must directly touch a person's skin for the shock to work.
4: Sources say attorneys in Luigi Mangione's CEO murder case are expected to discuss a potential federal plea deal. Mangione has pleaded not guilty to charges stemming from the alleged killing of UnitedHealthcare CEO Brian Thompson. Former Walt Disney Company CEO Bob Iger and businessman Josh Kushner are purchasing the Los Angeles Lakers for $12.5 million, says ESPN. Disney, the parent company of ABC News. 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
17: 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This product is not intended to diagnose, treat, cure, or prevent any disease.
4: Former NFL quarterback Matt Hasselbeck has taken part in a study at Boston University that's looking for ways to diagnose chronic traumatic encephalopathy in living individuals. The degenerative brain disease linked to head trauma can so far only be diagnosed after death. Hasselbeck says he hopes his involvement will help researchers in finding ways to diagnose CTE accurately. The newest inflation report came in line with what analysts were expecting.
21: Prices for all items rose last month 3.4% compared to a year ago, a slight slowdown from the previous year-to-year figure. While the numbers mean that Fed managers are unlikely to lower interest rates at their next meeting, they're almost certain not to raise them either. The stock market has responded with a minor rally.
4: That's ABC's Jim Ryan. Time is running out to get a Powerball ticket before tonight's drawing. The jackpot, a whopping $1 billion.
22: The lump sum payout of that huge jackpot is $433 million. That could buy more than 118 million grande cups of Starbucks coffee or nearly 394,000 new iPhones. Or you could invest in 36 million.